0: 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I'm AccuWeather's Andy Robb on KFBK, Sacramento's news radio.
1: It's 94 in Roseville, 90 in Elk Grove. And your top local story, a ski guide company is facing more than $150,000 in fines after the deadliest avalanche in California history. Cal OSHA is fining Blackbird Mountain Guides after the avalanche that killed 9 people in Nevada County, just north of Lake Tahoe, last February. The group of skiers led by BMG was on a day's long trip in the Castle Peak area when it happened. 6 clients and 3 guides were killed. The Sierra Avalanche Center said avalanche conditions were dangerously high at the time. Winter storm warnings were also in place after multiple days of strong wind, snow, and whiteout conditions. The fines include $81,000 for failing to correct the imminent hazard posted by traveling in avalanche terrain during a time of high danger. Also failing to adequately identify and assess avalanche hazards and failing to assess the need for protective equipment, as well as failing to provide employee training. Your top national story. President Trump is in South Carolina to help Republican Senate candidate Darlene Graham's campaign. She's currently filling the seat vacated by the death of her brother, Lindsey Graham. But once a full term, she has Trump's endorsement.
2: And we're going to elect Senator Darlene Graham to fight for South Carolina and to always put America first. She only knows how to put America first.
1: Graham urged people to vote for her in Tuesday's runoff election against Representative Ralph Norman and take 10 friends with you, as she put it. Let's get more news with KFBK's Joe Michaels.
3: Kitty, California has approved new wildfire safety rules for homes, but they're not as strict as experts recommend. About 2 million homes in high-risk areas must now clear flammable material away from their homes, creating what's called a zone zero that experts say can double a home's chances of surviving a wildfire. After pushback from homeowners, officials reduced the required clear zone from 5 feet to just 1 foot for some plants. Some plants and trees are even still allowed if trimmed, but wood gates and fences near homes must be replaced with fire-resistant materials. The rules will take effect in September for new homes. Existing homes have 5 years to comply. Well, after months of debate, California lawmakers have passed legislation known as the Safe at Work Act. KFBK's Matt Pacini has details of AB 2624.
4: The bill aims to protect immigration service providers from harassment and violence by allowing them to keep their home addresses confidential. It prohibits the public distribution of personal information if done with the intent to incite violence or cause a reasonable fear for personal safety. Critics have nicknamed it the Stop Nick Shirley Bill after a viral online influencer whose videos alleging fraud at Somali-run daycare centers in Minnesota sparked widespread attention. Opponents like Assemblymember Carl DeMaio and Senator Tony Strickland argue the law is overly broad, could stifle investigative or citizen journalism, and might violate the First Amendment by making it harder to document fraud or misconduct. The bill passed with strong Democratic support. Matt Pacini, KFBK, Sacramento's News Radio.
3: AB 2624 now awaiting a final decision from Governor Gavin Newsom. Enloe Health's new cancer center is now just days away from opening. KFBK's Mike Baca reports.
5: The $154 million project has been years in the making, and Enloe is finally close to providing service. Jolene Francis with Enloe says the state-of-the-art facility will have the ability to provide the best modern cancer care between Sacramento and Eugene, Oregon.
6: When you build a building like this and you invest in a physician's service line in this way, they will come.
5: Francis says as they make the transition to the new center, cancer treatment and infusions will continue as scheduled.
6: Shouldn't be any pause in that radiation oncology treatment for patients. So we don't have to have any downtime. That's the plan.
5: The new facility slated to officially open on August 24th. Mike Baca, KFBK, Sacramento's News Radio.
3: Kitty, you won't believe it, but it's true.
1: What?
3: Residents of a Pasadena neighborhood are furious.
1: Yes.
3: After a video showing a mail carrier attacking a peacock.
1: Oh.
3: That's right. The residents say the white peacock is known as Sugar and is a fixture in the neighborhood, but can be aggressive at times.
1: I see.
3: Now, the video that was taken last week shows the mail carrier throwing water or some kind of liquid, then throwing rocks at Sugar, and then hitting the peacock with a club.
1: Ooh.
3: Sugar flopped around and collapsed. The mail carrier drove away, leaving the peacock in the street disoriented and injured. The Pasadena Humane Society is investigating the incident and evaluating Sugar for any injuries. The U.S. Postal Service says it's also investigating, adding that employees have had run-ins with peacocks in the area.
1: Well, maybe there was some kind of altercation. I don't know about the clubbing, though. I'm not
3: sure. And I'm right there with you as someone who formerly toted the mail.
1: Yeah.
3: And, you know, there were dog issues and you had your dog spray.
1: Right.
3: So I'm thinking, you know, if you got to spray the aggressive animal, that's one thing. But you know what? I think if I would have hit any animals with a club, they'd have given me the boot.
1: Yeah, that might be. Yeah.
3: Could be. And rightfully so, in my opinion.
1: All right. There we are. Joe Michaels, thank you so much.
3: You bet.
1: All right. Let's get more of your top global and national stories coming up here. But first, let's tell you about our poll question that we have today. This is about red light cameras that the city of Sacramento wants to put back, you know, reinstate. We used to have them, but now they're looking at 20 intersections where they think it are especially high risk. But they're asking you if there's some intersections that you would like to see a red light camera installed. And so we're asking about that, and as well as a general question, do you like red light cameras? Do you think they're a benefit to safer driving? Do you think they're too intrusive? What do you say? #250 on your smartphone, keyword open mic. We'll get to that ahead right now. Let's check up on your global and national news.
7: From ABC News, I'm Dave Packer. An investigation is now underway after a small Cessna plane crashed near a remote military radar site in Alaska. Officials say there are no survivors and are now searching for answers into what caused the deadly crash.
8: We know it was two Army Corps of Engineer employees who are among the eight who were killed. The National Guard went out. They searched all night last night. And after several hours, they said there were no survivors. The charter company called Security Aviation, the military saying the eight on board, that they were on a vital mission in a demanding environment in a rough area. Read to you from Alaska Senator Lisa Murkowski saying, I've traveled extensively with Security Aviation through Alaska and have met many of their experienced pilots. Alaska is praying for those on board.
7: Reports indicate that the White House is considering renaming a Navy aircraft carrier that's currently under construction after President Trump. The vessel was set to be named after a black World War II hero named Doris Miller.
9: It would be unprecedented to do it after a sitting president. There are carriers named after former presidents. This is not something that has been decided, but something that, of course, would likely generate significant controversy if they did move forward with this decision.
7: ABC's Karen Travers. In a one-page, two-sentence order, Supreme Court Chief Justice John Roberts says construction of President Trump's $400 million White House ballroom project can move forward for now. This comes after an appeals court blocked construction because the project did not have congressional approval.
10: The Chief Justice of the United States putting a stay in place, preventing a preliminary injunction that would have taken effect today from going into effect. It means that construction on the ballroom can continue, and not just the security-related portions, but all of the project.
7: ABC's Stephen Portnoy. Top-ranked tennis star Jannik Sinner pulling out of the U.S. Open just days before the start of the tournament. Sinner revealed in a statement he needs more time to recover from a knee injury. Sinner has been sidelined since winning Wimbledon last month. This is ABC News.
1: 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Dana Hess in the KFK Traffic Center.
11: And it's brought to you by Brakemasters. And on our freeways, yeah, they're not getting any lighter. Downtown to the split, about 21 minutes northbound Cab City from 50 to 80. A lot of heavy traffic there if you're coming the other way. Actually, not all that bad to get into Midtown. Split to Roseville, 12 minutes on eastbound 80. We do have an accident working westbound 80. A couple of them now. It looks like westbound 80 just east of Riverside have a report of a sedan versus another vehicle. Excuse me. There is an ambulance responding on that one. Also, westbound 80 Auburn Boulevard, two-car crash there and airbags deployed. So they're far enough away, I don't think it's a duplication. Downtown Elk Grove, 12 minutes on I-5 and about 13 minutes on 99. If you're going to Folsom, 25 minutes there, and you got another crash to look at Power Inn Road there. Downtown Woodland, 26 minutes northbound I-5. That's a slow ride. 20 minutes to Davis, downtown westbound 80. You're close to your journey's end. You're winning half the battle. And then it happens. A rattle. You got this. Just head on over to any Brakemasters stop sign, download coupons, and schedule an appointment from your smartphone. Brakemasters, we give you an honest break. 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
12: Mainly clear. Tonight's low, 57 to 61. Sunny, warm for Saturday, high 93 to 97. Sunday, clouds and some sunshine, high 95 to 99. Monday, sunshine and clouds, high 87 to 91. I'm AccuWeather's Andy Robb on KFBK, Sacramento's News Radio.
1: 94 in Roseville. Elk Grove has 90 degrees. And again, the city of Sacramento looking to reinstall some red light cameras. Public Works Department is asking for feedback. They have a preliminary list of 20 intersections to install those red light cameras. We have a link to that survey at kfbk.com, the afternoon news with Kitty O'Neill. Well, anyway, do you have a particular intersection you'd like to see a camera installed, or are you against them or for them?
13: Yeah, I'd like to see red light cameras installed. I think it's for the safety of all us drivers here in Sacramento and other places. I'd like to see law enforcement, after three violations of red lights, I think they ought to go to their house, wait for them to pull away from the curb, and pull them over.
1: All right. Well, what do you think? #250 on your smartphone, keyword open mic, and we'll get to more calls ahead.
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1: The schedule of bands has been released for the 14th year of Aftershock. Even if a heavy music festival doesn't appeal to you, it's still a great thing for the city of Sacramento. That's according to Visit Sacramento President and CEO Mike Testa.
26: Yeah, it's crazy. You think about when this event started, like you said, 14 years ago, it was a one-day event with 11,000 attendees. Now it's a four-day event with over 165,000 attendees, largest hard rock festival on the West Coast, and truly a destination event for Sacramento. You've got people coming from every state in the U.S. and 32 different countries. So this is a tremendous event, not only for the revenue that it brings in, but to be able to host this in our city comes with a lot of capital for us.
1: Well, that's the thing. All these folks have to stay somewhere. It must be really good for the hotel business. I mean, we only have limited rooms, right?
26: Oh, you think about it. I mean, you know, we've only got about 11,700 hotels between the city of Sacramento and unincorporated Sacramento County. So they're staying everywhere from Davis to Lincoln. I mean, Placer County feels the impact of Aftershock because we don't have enough rooms to accommodate. What I love about the event, of those 40,000 people or so coming every day, almost 70% of them are coming from outside the region. So it truly is a destination event.
1: Yeah, and a great introduction to Sacramento. Okay, so the schedule's been released. You really get the top names here of that genre.
26: Yeah, we really do. It's pretty incredible to see the names that come through here. And every year we try to get some new talent. What I love is, I mean, the headliners are obviously a big draw. But if you look at the undercard, you know, some of the opening bands throughout the day, we get some early folks that eventually hit it big, and we see that every year, that, you know, you look back and say, man, they were on the bill as one of the openers 5 years ago, and now they're selling out stadiums across the world. So I love that about the event. But to have, you know, a band like My Chemical Romance coming back, Limp Bizkit, Pierce the Veil, which is kind of a band that's gotten big recently, and then a mainstay hard rock band like Tool that always draws a huge crowd. Those are the big four headliners for the 4 days. But then again, that undercard is a lot of fun and a lot of really talented bands.
27: And 4 days, right?
26: 4 days, yeah, from start to finish. It's a marathon for sure. And you know, Thursday night it ends a little bit earlier because it's a weeknight. We try to be respectful of the neighbors surrounding the event. But and same goes for Sunday. But on the weekends it goes a little bit later. And you know, you'll have folks lining up there at 9 a.m. and, you know, leaving after 11 o'clock at night. So it is, you got to commit to Aftershock if you're coming for 4 days, because it is a lot of time, and you know, the folks who come out clearly have a lot of fun.
27: No kidding. And it's at Discovery Park again, right?
26: Yep, Discovery Park, great venue. You know, a lot of built-in shade, very relaxing festival. Our partner Danny Wimmer Presents, who puts this on. They do festivals across the country. You know, one's at Motor Speedway in Florida. Others are in parks in Louisville, on concrete. Discovery Park is by far the most comfortable venue. It's such a great place to relax. Again, sitting on grass, sitting under trees. Hopefully, we have beautiful weather in October.
1: Yeah, we usually do. All right, that's Visit Sacramento President and CEO Mike Testa talking about the Aftershock concert coming up. All right, 520 at KFBK. Let's get some traffic and weather together now. It's Dana Hess in the KFBK Traffic Center.
11: 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And things haven't changed all that much since the last time downtown of the split. About 20 minutes northbound Cab City, going 50 to 80. If you're coming in, actually not bad until you get into Midtown, and then it slows down big time. Split to Roseville is 11 minutes eastbound 80. It's pretty much gone by the time you get to Madison and maybe Greenback. Downtown Elk Grove on I-5 looking good. 11 minutes there and about 13 to 14 minutes on 99. That's actually unbelievable on both of them. Especially, I should mention, on I-5, you get down around Laguna, you are going to hit some traffic down there. Downtown to Elk Grove, 13 minutes on 99. And if you're going to Folsom, it's still about 24 minutes out there to Folsom Boulevard. Downtown of Woodland, Main Street, northbound I-5, heavy traffic in downtown, and it doesn't let up, actually completely, to get up to the 99 split. Downtown of Davis, about 20, 22 minutes, we have heavy traffic merging there, 50 and 80 heading toward the causeway. 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Traffic on the 10s every 10 minutes, mornings and afternoons. 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
3: Tonight, mainly clear, low for the rest of your Friday, 57 to 61. Saturday, sunny, high 93 to 97. Clouds and sunshine Sunday, high 95 to 99. And Monday's high 87 to 91. I'm AccuWeather's Andy Robb on KFBK, Sacramento's News Radio.
1: And we have in Sacramento now 91 degrees, and Elk Grove has 89. Let's get some business and money news. It's Kelly Brothers from Cap Trust.
5: Starbucks, they announced they're moving a lot of their headquarters jobs to Nashville. They're getting out of Washington State. Washington State seeming facing a lot of the same headwinds that California is with homelessness and drug use and instituting new taxes and regulations. So you're seeing a movement out of there by some big companies. And Starbucks just announced, hey, about 120 people decided they didn't want to move to Nashville, so they have been laid off. Market overall had a negative week, but a positive end to the week today. The Dow is up over 500 points, 53,276. NASDAQ up 113. S&P up 33. Gold up over 100 at 46.80 an ounce. 10-year bond yield 4.74%.
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25: 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California's farm to fort capital. 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
1: Well, there's a Tales and Ales Brew Fest at Fairytale Town this Saturday. Starts at 5 o'clock. It's a rare chance for families and beer enthusiasts to enjoy more than two dozen craft breweries and wine, mead, kombucha. Here's Kevin Williams with Fairytale Town.
6: 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Well, they're at Fairytale Town. 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And on top of that, we have root beer floats for them. We have a scavenger hunt. So it is a terrific evening, a celebration of summer, and of course, local and regional breweries throughout the area.
1: And the admission fee is pretty good, $55 for adults and just $15 for kids. Does that include everything? What does that include?
6: You do not pay more once you get in, other than for the food and raffle. 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
1: That's fantastic, and I love it how the kids can just have a great time while the adults, you know, do what they do, and it's all in a nice, safe place. Well, what else does anyone need to know? Can they just show up? Do you have to get tickets in advance or what?
6: Sure. Well, tickets in advance are always good because they do sell quickly, especially near the end. Plus, we anticipate we're going to have some walk-ups. So best to get online to fairytaletown.org sooner than later, and there will be links to Tales and Ales and information, including all the different breweries that will be there.
1: All right. And we have more information at kfbk.com, the afternoon news with Kitty O'Neill, if you want to link in and want to hear more from Kevin there. Well, coming up, we have more of your top stories, traffic and weather together. 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
1: It's 5:30 now at KFBK. Stories now trending. Growing speculation over who will be the next White House press secretary. A deadly fungus spreading across America. California being hit especially hard. And Governor Newsom promoting a Donald Trump product. We'll have more. Right now, traffic and weather together. Dana Hess in that KFBK Traffic Center. Gina.
11: 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You live long enough, you see everything, don't you?
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11: 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We have a, looks like a two-vehicle accident in the number 3 lane. Not many more descriptions than that, no word on injuries or what have you, but it could definitely slow you down. Eastbound 80, just west of Cap City. 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
1: KFBK forecast going here.
3: Mainly clear. Tonight's low, 57 to 61. Sunny, warm for Saturday, high 93 to 97. Sunday, clouds and some sunshine, high 95 to 99. Monday, sunshine and clouds, high 87 to 91. I'm AccuWeather's Andy Robb on KFBK, Sacramento's News Radio.
1: 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Carmichael, 93, Elk Grove, 89. Your top story. Speculation growing as to who will replace outgoing press secretary Caroline Leavitt. President Trump was willing to ponder this with the press during a gaggle at Joint Air Base Andrews this afternoon, ahead of a campaign rally in South Carolina. He teased some of the reporters that they might be up for the job. And when one television personality was mentioned, he seemed intrigued.
0: Maybe you?
2: Maybe Scott you. Jennings, sir. Scott Jennings is good.
1: As we told you Thursday on the KFBK Afternoon News, Jennings is being touted as the potential early favorite for the job. He is a media personality and advisor to Senator Mitch McConnell. Jennings, also a Republican strategist who served the White House under the Bush administration. Let's get more news with KFBK's Joe Michaels.
16: Kitty, a drug-resistant fungal superbug is spreading across the U.S., and California is reporting the highest number of cases. KFBK's Matt Piscini reports.
19: There have been 972 Candida auris cases in California reported this year. It's a dangerous yeast causing severe, often drug-resistant infections ranging from skin issues to life-threatening bloodstream invasions. It can defeat antifungal medications, making treatment difficult. The mortality rate was 34% between 2017 and 2022. It affects mostly people with severe underlying conditions or invasive devices like breathing tubes or catheters. Symptoms include fever, low blood pressure, high heart rate, low body temperature, or ear pain. Experts say healthcare providers and visitors are not at risk. Matt Piscini, KFBK, Sacramento's News Radio.
16: Have you heard about this? The Sacramento Kings being sued for alleged pregnancy discrimination, sexual harassment, and wrongful termination. Crystal Lee is claiming the team refuses to institute a culture that supports new mothers. She's a former employee. A lawyer for the Kings says the claims are untrue, and the team plans to fight the suit in court. Lee claiming her time as an assistant athletic trainer was sidelined after she gave birth. The lawsuit accuses the team of taking away many of her duties after she had a baby. Governor Gavin Newsom is reminding parents to set up their child's future through CalKids and to stack it with a Trump account. KFBK's Dina Kodiak has the story.
20: California kids can use both the state-funded CalKids program and the federal Trump accounts initiative together.
21: It's direct. It's tangible. It's results-oriented. It's not lost in bureaucracy. You can see it, taste it, feel it.
20: Both programs give families a financial head start and help them save money for college or job training with special tax benefits. California began its own baby bond and college savings program in 2022, and more than 1 million families have already signed up. Trump account funds can be used for college, starting a business, or buying a first home once the child turns 18. Dina Kodiak, KFBK, Sacramento's News Radio.
16: Bit of an unusual story there. The devil may need to put on a sweater. It was Governor Newsom promoting Trump. How about that? Or at least the Trump accounts. 534, I'm Joe Michaels on the KFBK Afternoon News with Kitty O'Neill.
1: 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And with search traffic plummeting in the AI era, Google trying to please some angry web publishers, readers can now push a button labeled favorite source to help prioritize some sites in future searches. 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
0: ABC News, I'm Dave Packer. An investigation is now underway after a small Cessna plane crashed near a remote military site in Alaska. Officials say there are no survivors and are now searching for answers into what caused that deadly crash.
4: A federal official says the charter plane went down Thursday afternoon near a remote radar site in western Alaska. The plane from a company called Security Aviation had taken off from Anchorage. An Air Force officer involved in the search calls it a devastating loss.
0: Eight people dead. Reports indicate that the White House is considering renaming a Navy aircraft carrier that's currently under construction after President Trump. The vessel was said to be named after a black World War II hero named Doris Miller. In a one-page, two-sentence order, Supreme Court Chief Justice John Roberts says construction of President Trump's $400 million White House ballroom project can move forward for now. This comes after an appeals court blocked construction because the project did not have congressional approval. This is ABC News.
1: And coming up, your poll question today, we're talking about red light cameras because it looks like the city of Sacramento wants to reinstate those. In fact, they are surveying the public to see what intersections they think might need them. They have, the city has looked at 20 possible high risk intersections where they might want those cameras. So do you have an idea?
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1: It's 5:40 now at KFBK, and we get some traffic and weather together. And we have Dana Hess in the KFBK Traffic Center.
11: And this report is brought to you by Cal Fire and downtown of the Split. 17 minutes northbound Cap City. Yes, we've had some incidents and such. The heaviest traffic is in Midtown around the Marconi Curve as well. Look forward to basically speed up here pretty quick. Split to Roseville, well, 12 minutes. We had an accident there just west of Madison Avenue getting cleaned up. Downtown Elk Grove on I-5 is 11 minutes and now about 13 minutes on 99. Just some slow and go, really not that much. Now, we do have a little heavier traffic down around Grantline Road to Dillard. Going to Folsom, about 20 minutes, eastbound 50, and that extra time basically is spent in Midtown. Pretty much it. Downtown to Woodland, 24 minutes. It's just slow and go until you get all the way up past Del Paso, and then you are past slowing down. Downtown to Davis, it's 18 minutes, very heavy. I mean, if you're on 50, getting on to 80, the slowdown there is in West Sacramento. That's around Jefferson Boulevard, and it's going to take you all the way out to Childs. Hey, it only takes one spark to start a wildfire. 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
1: All right, thanks. Dana, KFBK forecast now for the weekend.
3: Tonight, mainly clear, low for the rest of your Friday, 57 to 61. Saturday, sunny, high 93 to 97. Clouds and sunshine Sunday, high 95 to 99. And Monday's high 87 to 91. I'm AccuWeather's Andy Robb on KFBK, Sacramento's news radio.
1: It's 90 in Sacramento, Granite Bay 93, and we're talking about red light cameras. The city of Sacramento wants to bring those back. They're surveying the public to see where they think they should go, you know, what dangerous intersections could be benefited from them. But do you even like red light cameras? That's what we're asking you today.
13: Yeah, I'd like to see red light cameras installed. I think it's for the safety of all us drivers here in Sacramento and other places. I'd like to see law enforcement, after three violations of red lights, I think they ought to go to their house, wait for them to pull away from the curb, and pull them over.
24: If they're actually for public safety, they need to put up a nice, great big sign saying, red light camera in effect. They don't actually need a camera. They just need to put up those signs on every street light everywhere. That would be public safety. Just having a little camera to catch people, that's just for money.
1: Yeah, I think they had big signs last time, so we shall see.
26: I don't think you can just throw a red light ticket away because you think a third party's involved. But he is right. That should be entirely run by a police department. There should be no third party selling the service to the police.
1: Okay, #250 on your smartphone, keyword open mic. 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
14: on the KFBK Afternoon News with Kitty O'Neill.
3: Well, the governor has not released his wildfire recovery reform package, but from what is known about the proposals, it's causing some concerns that the cost for rebuilding critical infrastructure for water and vital services will be borne by the residents of the communities impacted by wildfires rather than the investor-owned utilities responsible for causing them. Here's Kyle Packman of the California Special Districts Association.
15: Thank you, Kitty. So our organization represents the local agencies, the special districts that provide poor infrastructure and essential services throughout the state, water, fire, sewer, parks, those sorts of things. And in terms of this utility wildfire liability package that the governor's been talking about, there's been no formal language released yet. It's all behind the scenes, and we're hoping and waiting for something in writing to come out in detail.
3: So from what you're hearing, your organization is concerned.
15: It's absolutely raising some concerns along with our colleagues in cities and counties and throughout the local government world that are on the front lines providing core local services, lots of concerns, because at the end of the day, the question that's really being asked is who should pay for recovery when investor-owned utilities cause wildfires? And the answers are basically either the corporations that caused the wildfire, the families who lost their homes, or the public agencies that must rebuild local infrastructure. And we think that the answer is pretty clear and straightforward, that the person who caused those fires, when that's known, ought to be the ones that pay for it.
3: So this proposal that I guess, as you said, hasn't been official yet, is it looking at some kind of hybrid solution, or what is it exactly that the language is that you know of?
15: Well, the governor's office has shared a broad brush fact sheet, and according to that fact sheet, it's essentially looking to shift the liability off of the investor-owned utilities, off of the private utilities, and onto everyone else, really, limiting the ability for us, specifically at the local government world, to be able to recover our full costs for both our emergency response in the first instance, and then the recovery of the infrastructure that's been burned down or melted in the second instance, And finally, the loss of local revenue funding in the third instance. So those things are all important because when, you know, our communities go to rebuild, if there's no funding in place, how are we going to rebuild the infrastructure needed to have communities? If you don't have water, you can't have homes. If you don't have sewer, you can't have homes. If you don't have fire protection and parks, these are not going to be places that people want to live in. And at the end of the day, shifting recovery costs away from the for-profit utilities doesn't make those costs disappear. It just pushes them onto other people.
3: What do you think the governor's reasoning is to support something like this?
15: Well, I think the reason is probably seeing, you know, what happened down in Los Angeles, what's happened before, and the cost impacts that that has on these utilities. However, you know, we have to look at the level of profits that have been received by these utilities since 2022. We're looking at an excess of $1 billion, $2 billion, sometimes an excess of $4 billion per. And if we basically privatize the profits, but then socialize the costs to everybody else, then we're setting up an untenable situation.
3: All right. That's Kyle Packham of the California Special Districts Association. We'll continue to follow this story. Let's get traffic and weather together right now. And we got Dana Hass in the KFPK Traffic Center.
10: Yeah, I like that. That was pretty interesting.
3: Yes.
10: Brought to you by Staples. And right now you go in Cap City, downtown to the Split. It's going to be 15 minutes. No accidents currently working there. Split to Roseville, about 12 minutes on eastbound 80. Also looking pretty good. We had an earlier one there at Madison Avenue, pretty much cleaned up. Downtown Elk Grove on I-5 is 11 minutes, maybe 12 minutes now, and 14 minutes on 99 with a traffic hazard lurking southbound 99, Cosumnes off-ramp. Metal pole in the HOV and number one lane that you're going to have to get around and, well, avoid, for that matter. Downtown to Folsom, 20 minutes eastbound 50, not much of a ride there. 25 minutes to Woodland on northbound I-5, and 18 minutes to Davis, westbound 80. Eastbound, a little heavy around Mace Boulevard, but that's pretty much it. All right, it's officially the most wonderful time of the year at Staples. 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Staples, that was easy. Traffic on the 10s every 10 minutes, mornings and afternoons. 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
3: All right, thanks, Dana. Let's look at the weekend weather.
16: Mainly clear. Tonight's low, 57 to 61. Sunny, warm for Saturday, high 93 to 97. Sunday, clouds and some sunshine, high 95 to 99. Monday, sunshine and clouds, high 87 to 91. I'm AccuWeather's Andy Robb on KFBK, Sacramento's News Radio.
3: And we're looking at 91 degrees in Sacramento. Roseville, still 94. And we have some business and money news. It's Kelly Brothers at CapTrust.
17: According to CBRE, New York now tops San Francisco for tech talent. However, San Francisco's so good at tech, they're actually putting to bed a lot of their jobs. AI taking some of their jobs, and so their numbers have suffered because of that. And, of course, you have Anthropic and OpenAI, two of the largest IPOs that are expected to happen in the next 6, 9, or 12 months. But New York, you know, a lot of people would have thought Austin or Nashville. Turns out New York is actually building its own little tech infrastructure or ecosystem, you might say. Market overall had a good day, but still a down week. Dow was up over 500 points today at 53,276. NASDAQ up 113. The S&P up 33 points, or about one-half of 1%. Gold up over 100 at 46.80 an ounce. 10-year bond yield, 4.74%.
3: All right, thanks, Kelly.
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3: 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It's our final chance to give away the tickets to

It's his 30th anniversary tour, Romanza Tour. It's a world tour, and it's coming at the Golden One Saturday, September 12th. If you don't win him right now, you can get him at Ticketmaster.com, but give it a try. 916-921-1530, 800-834-1530.

0: It will feature rare Buffett artifacts and memorabilia, as well as an immersive concert experience. It'll be in the National Maritime Museum of the Gulf, opens on September 12th. So if you're a big Jimmy Buffett fan, there you go. And just a quick shout out to everybody who came out to our big Music for Recovery event for local musician Clemone Charles. We did a lot of advertising about it here on KFBK. And
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0: with Kitty O'Neill.
1: 6 o'clock now at KFBK. Good evening. I'm Kitty O'Neill with the afternoon news. Stories now trending. The ski guide company involved in February's deadly avalanche hit with a series of hefty fines. New defensible space rules for California homeowners. And what people do in a Waymo. Do we want to know? Right now, traffic and weather together.
2: Way more than you think.
1: Yeah, probably so.
2: Oh, driver. Well,
1: nobody looking.
2: Anything goes.
1: Yeah. All right, Dana. How's our traffic looking?
2: The mind is boggled. Westbound 50 at 99. This is interesting. We have somebody with a flat tire. They're driving on it, though, on the right shoulder until they get to the next exit. Refuse to tow. So CP may give them a check as well. Westbound 50 at 99. Watch out for them. Otherwise, on freeways, heaviest traffic, probably Cap City, actually, between El Camino Avenue and Cal Expo on the southbound side. Traffic on the 10s every 10 minutes, mornings and afternoons. 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
3: Tonight, mainly clear, low for the rest of your Friday, 57 to 61. Saturday, sunny, high 93 to 97. Clouds and sunshine Sunday, high 95 to 99. And Monday's high 87 to 91. I'm AccuWeather's Andy Robb on KFBK, Sacramento's News Radio.
1: 89 in Sacramento, 93 in Roseville, Elk Grove, 87. Your top local story, a ski guide company is facing more than $150,000 in fines after the deadliest avalanche in California history. KFBK's Daniel Martindale has details.
4: Cal OSHA is fining Blackbird Mountain guides after the avalanche that killed 9 people in Nevada County just north of Lake Tahoe last February. The group of skiers led by BMG was on a days-long trip in the Castle Peak area when it happened. 6 clients and 3 guides were killed. The Sierra Avalanche Center said avalanche conditions were dangerously high at the time. Winter storm warnings were also in place after multiple days of strong winds, snow, and whiteout conditions. The fines cover 7 different violations. The largest fine is for $81,000. I'm Daniel Martindale, KFBK, Sacramento's News Radio.
1: And fines include $81,000 for failing to correct the imminent hazard posed by traveling in avalanche terrain during a time of high danger. Failing to adequately identify and assess avalanche hazards, failing to assess the need for protective equipment, and failing to provide effective employee training. Your top national story, President Trump on the campaign trail in South Carolina to stump for Darlene Graham in her runoff election for the U.S. Senate. News Nation's Tom Dembski says that Trump will also campaign for his policies.
5: For President Trump as he heads to South Carolina, this also goes a little bit beyond the South Carolina Senate race because President Trump gives him a perfect platform to speak to supporters and bring up things like the economy, highlighting some of the more positive aspects, things like stock market gains I expect to hear from the president, the creation of Trump accounts, the administration's focus on lowering prescription drug prices, because the economy could be one of, if not the defining issue of these midterm elections.
1: Graham was appointed to fill the vacancy left after her brother, Senator Lindsey Graham, died last month. More news with KFBK's Joe Michaels.
6: Kitty, the federal government is finalizing a plan to slash Colorado River water supplies for California, Nevada, and Arizona. The plan signed today by Interior Secretary Doug Burgum. The 3 lower basin states will reduce their water allocation from the river by 21% in 2027 and 2028. The potential cuts could nearly double the following years. Arizona and Nevada warning any plan to double the cuts after 2028 would devastate their economies. Arizona saying it would sue the federal government if it approved more cuts as part of the new 10-year plan. The plan does not include mandatory cuts for Colorado, Utah, New Mexico, and Wyoming, the upper basin states. California's Forestry Board has approved a sweeping new set of defensible space rules in hopes of mitigating wildfires. KFBK's Dina Kodiak has details.
7: Homeowners must keep the first 5 feet around their houses clear of flammable materials. This area, called Zone Zero, is especially at risk from windblown embers. You can still have trees near your home, but still need to keep them trimmed so branches don't touch roofs or chimneys. Dead branches and lower limbs that could help a fire spread upward should be removed. Mulch, leaves, wood piles, piles and other debris need to be cleared and gutters kept clean. Wood gates and fences near homes must be replaced with fire-resistant materials. The rules begin in September for new homes, while existing homes have 5 years to comply. Dina Kodiak, KFBK, Sacramento's News Radio.
6: West Nile viruses in California are at a five-year high. The California Department of Public Health reporting 30 cases and 4 deaths. Half of the cases are in L.A. County, where the most recent death was reported this week. It was L.A. County's first from West Nile virus this year. Well, as Waymo waits for approval on its expansion across 18 California counties, KFBK's Bree Tennis tells us there are things you should probably refrain from doing in the vehicle.
0: According to Waymo, most people who order a car just sit back for the duration. But there's always a group of people who live on the edge. The company says people have been noted to drink alcohol, flee crime scenes, sleep, smoke various substances, even get busy during rides. Before the company expands service, know that even though there isn't a driver on board, there are internal cameras and sensors, and the car's cabin is monitored. Bree Tennis, KFBK, Sacramento's News Radio.
6: No matter what is set up to help humanity, as she said, there's always a group of people, .. It's 6:06, and I'm Joe Michaels on the KFBK Afternoon News with Kitty O'Neill.
1: All right. Thank you, Joe. Sacramento developing an automated red light camera program aimed at reducing serious crashes and advancing its Vision Zero goal of eliminating traffic deaths by 2027. KFBK's Matt Bassini has more.
8: The city's Public Works Department has released a draft of 20 high-risk intersections for potential installation, seeking community feedback through an online survey and a planned November workshop. If launched in spring 2027, the program would issue civil violation notices with fines starting at $100, offering income-based reductions and payment plans. All revenue must be reinvested in street safety. Enacted by recent state law, the system prioritizes privacy by prohibiting facial recognition, driver photos, and continuous recording, with data deleted after violation resolution. The initiative comes amid concerns over Sacramento's ranking among the top 20 deadliest U.S. metro areas for pedestrians, with at least 29 preventable crash fatalities reported already this year. Matt Pacini, KFBK, Sacramento's News Radio.
1: That's what we're talking about in your poll question today. 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So you can also, if you're on the iHeartRadio app, hit that round mic button and record your comment there. So might want to give that a go if you have something to say. 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
9: From ABC News, I'm Dave Patton. Amid growing American concerns about the cost of living, President Trump says he'll temporarily waive a tariff on imported beef for 90 days. Today, President Trump leaving for South Carolina.
10: Well, we want to get the beef prices down, so we'll get them down a little bit. And that's what people want, that's what the voters want, and that's what I want.
9: Now, the administration says the imported beef will be sold to 25% below market prices. American cattle ranchers and some Republican lawmakers blasting the decision. Ranchers say drought, along with the rising cost of feed and supplies, has forced them to shrink herd prices, driving up beef prices. Reports indicate that the White House is considering renaming a Navy aircraft carrier that's currently under construction after President Trump. The vessel was set to be named after a black World War II hero named Doris Miller. Selena James is Miller's great niece.
11: He gave it all, but it wasn't good enough. He's not. It still sends a message of inequality. You know, something that as America that we fight so hard to bridge the gap in.
9: Dedicated professionals carrying out a vital mission. That's how the Alaskan Command Branch of the U.S. Air Force described the loss of two Army employees killed in a plane crash yesterday. Six others were on board.
12: The National Guard went out. They searched all night last night. And after several hours, they said there were no survivors. The charter company called Security Aviation. The military saying the eight on board, that they were on a vital mission in a demanding environment in a rough area. Read to you from Alaska Senator Lisa Murkowski saying, I've traveled extensively with Security Aviation throughout Alaska and have met many of their experienced pilots. Alaska is praying for those on board.
9: The Lindsay Clancy murder trial in Massachusetts is now a step closer to going to the jury. The defense resting its case today. She's admitted to strangling her three young children. The defense claims that she was suffering from postpartum psychosis. You're listening to ABC News.
1: 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Let's get some traffic and weather together.
2: Story.
1: Yeah, I'll say. I know.
2: Oh, is it me?
1: It is you, my friend.
2: Gone?
1: Hello, is this my card? Yeah.
2: Come in, Columbia. brought to you by Staples. And right now, downtown of the Split, actually pretty cleared. In fact, more like 12 minutes as you go 50 to 80. Any slowing is just getting out of the Midtown area and approaching Watt Avenue. Split to Roseville is 11 minutes.

0: Eastbound 80, you got a little slowing there after Greenback. Downtown Elk Grove at I-5, looking pretty good. That's 11 minutes and about 13 minutes now on 99. A little heavy right there as you get off of 50 onto 99. Downtown of Woodland is 23 minutes, still scattered, kind of spotty traffic until you get past Del Paso. And downtown of Davis, Main Street, westbound 80 is going to be about a 14-minute run. Still kind of heavy getting out of the downtown area and out of West Sac. All right, it's officially the most wonderful time of the year at Staples. They've got back-to-school supplies as low as 25 cents, up to 40% off select tech, 20% off for teachers, and more. 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Staples, that was easy. Traffic on the 10s every 10 minutes, mornings and afternoons. 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
1: Thank you, Dana. 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
2: Mainly clear. Tonight's low, 57 to 61. Sunny, warm for Saturday, high 93 to 97. Sunday, clouds and some sunshine, high 95 to 99. Monday, sunshine and clouds, high 87 to 91. I'm AccuWeather's Andy Robb on KFBK, Sacramento's News Radio.
1: 90 in El Dorado Hills, and Carmichael has 91. And we're talking about the red light cameras coming back. Sacramento is looking at doing that. In fact, they're taking a survey of folks asking where they think they should be. They have a list of 20 high-risk intersections, but we're asking either a specific intersection you'd like to see with a red light camera or just like them yes or no in general.
3: Absolutely no red light cameras. Did we forget the reason why they got taken down to begin with in the first place? You know, we got the right to face your accuser and all that kind of fun stuff. But it's just more money-grabbing Big Brother stuff. So, no thanks.
4: Well, I think the red light cameras are okay. Nobody wants accidents. But when the third party gets involved, I think then they got their fingers in the till. That's not very fair.
1: Okay. And again, I don't know. Is the pound 250 line working, Kai? Again, do we know? Okay, so pound 250 on your smartphone, keyword open.
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1: It is now 6:17, and we're looking at what impact high grocery prices could have on the midterms. Jared Kofsky is an ABC News campaign reporter.
17: I mean, it feels like every time you go to the grocery store lately and there's someone who's in front of you or behind you in line, and you get up to the front of the line and the price comes up and you're like, whoa, is that what I'm actually going to be spending on my grocery bill? And that's the reality for most Americans all the time lately, it seems. And the data does back that up. I mean, grocery prices have continued to rise. This has been a trend we've been seeing that's been happening a long time and really started with inflation post-COVID near the end of the COVID-19 pandemic. It continued through the Biden administration, and it has been continuing with the Trump administration. But part of the reason why it's so relevant now, especially in the political world, is that the midterms are coming up and Democrats are hoping to flip control with Congress, and they are really using grocery prices as their way to try to leverage that with voters.
1: So are we seeing a lot of that in the campaigns then?
17: We are. I mean, when you look at some of the ads that are being released by Democrats, they're really, really focusing on grocery prices. We're probably going to see a lot more of that. Part of the reason is because it was actually 2 years ago this week that Donald Trump, back when he was a candidate, he had a press conference in Bedminster, New Jersey, outside of his golf club, and he said, you know, I'm going to bring down grocery prices. He had a whole table full of groceries on top of it, and he said day one, grocery prices are going to come down.
18: You're paying $148 more a month on food. That's every month. Average family.
17: So a lot of Republicans now, as they're running for re-election, they are emphasizing what they individually have tried to do to lower prices, because most Americans can see the amount that they're spending every week, and it is not going down.
1: Yeah, it doesn't matter what you say. When you experience something, then you know firsthand what's happening. Well, what are Republicans doing to kind of counteract this?
17: I mean, a lot of Republicans have pointed lately to what's happening with the Iran war, especially with the Strait of Hormuz. You know, even though, yes, that's been talked about for the most part when it comes to gas prices, of course, that does trickle down to grocery prices as well when it comes to the cost of transporting groceries from one place to another. Speaker Mike Johnson was asked about this earlier this week. He said that Trump is laser focused on bringing down the cost for everybody, and he said that he hopes that nations working together in Iran will hopefully end up leading to grocery prices here at home going down. But at the end of the day, that could take a long time before that ends up happening. And the White House, in the meantime, is saying that private sector companies, they're urging them to lower prices on their end. Some companies have done that. They have issued statements that they individually have lowered prices. But overall, the trend is an increase in prices for most Americans.
1: All right. Well, I guess we'll see how it plays out. That is ABC's Jared Kofsky. Thank you, Jared.
17: Thank you for having me.
1: And Walmart said it's using $2.9 billion in tariff revenue to lower prices as the company moves to appeal to customers. Let's get some traffic and weather together right now. Dana Hess in the KFBK Traffic Center.
0: Oh, happy to be here.
1: Ah, good. We're happy you are here.
0: Thank you. Yeah. 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And right now, about 14 minutes downtown of the split on northbound Camp City. So things definitely picking up on our roadways. Split to Roseville, maybe 10 minutes now. Eastbound 80, maybe even less. Downtown to Elk Grove, going to be 11 minutes on I-5 and 12 to 13 minutes on 99. Again, we're looking pretty good. Downtown to Folsom is now 20 minutes on eastbound 50. Going to Woodland, well, 23 minutes. We do have, looks like something, Garden Highway. Southbound I-5, a vehicle partially blocking the slow lane, so just keep a lookout for that. downtown Woodland. Otherwise, like I say, about 22 minutes, 14 minutes downtown of Davis, westbound on 80, and eastbound pretty much cleared up, so enjoy. 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
2: Tonight, mainly clear, low for the rest of your Friday, 57 to 61. Saturday, sunny, high 93 to 97. Clouds and sunshine Sunday, high 95 to 99. And Monday's high 87 to 91. I'm AccuWeather's Andy Robb on KFBK, Sacramento's News Radio.
1: 90 in El Dorado Hills, 92 in Granite Bay, and Elk Grove has 86. We have some business and money news for you now. It's Kelly Brothers from Cap Trust.
19: Walmart reported its slowest growth rate in sales in 6 years. The question is, why is the consumer that stressed? And the answer is probably yes, although they had some price caps come into play with regard to, like, GLP-1 drugs that they sell a lot of. But the demographic that they think about it, every time gas goes up another dollar a gallon, that's a dollar that's probably not being spent at Walmart. So still growing Walmart sales, up about 2.5%, but the slowest growth rate in 6 years. Market overall had a good day, but a negative week. The S&P 500 broke a three-week winning streak, and that's just fine. Dow was up over 500 today at 53,276. NASDAQ up 113. The S&P up 33 points, or almost one-half of 1%. Gold up over 100 at 4680 an ounce. 10-year bond yield 4.74%.
1: And our thanks to Kelly Brothers.
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20: 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We have a raffle. 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Well, they're at Fairytale Town. 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And on top of that, we have root beer floats for them. We have a scavenger hunt. So it is a terrific evening, a celebration of summer, and, of course, local and regional breweries throughout the area.
1: And the admission fee is pretty good, $55 for adults and just $15 for kids. Does that include everything? What does that include?
20: You do not pay more once you get in, other than for the food and raffle. So the food is available for purchase, and then if you want to get in on our raffle, there are tickets for sale for that. 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
1: That's fantastic, and I love it how the kids can just have a great time while the adults, you know, do what they do, and it's all in a nice, safe place. Well, what else does anyone need to know? Can they just show up? Do you have to get tickets in advance or what?
20: Sure. Well, tickets in advance are always good because they do sell quickly, especially near the end. Plus, we anticipate we're going to have some walk-ups. So best to get online to fairytaletown.org sooner than later, and there will be links to Tales and Ales and information, including all the different breweries that will be there.
1: And you can also go to kfbk.com, the afternoon news with Kitty O'Neill. Well, still to come on our afternoon news, talking about things to do, you know, Aftershock, that huge kind of metal rock concert that's in Sacramento every year, is back 4 days, and they've announced all the bands, and we'll hear from the president and CEO of Visit Sacramento about really what it means to the city, more than just an entertainment event. It's really something that...
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1: And it's 6:30 now at KFBK, and good afternoon to you. Stories now trending. Construction on President Trump's ballroom project will continue, at least for now. No ice in church, and Darth Vader makes an appearance at a Southern California City Council meeting. Right now, traffic and weather together. Dana Hansen, the KFBK Traffic Center.
0: Do not much to choose from right now. Blindster.com brings you this look. I'm looking at, southbound Ponderosa Road. At the intersection of North Shingle Road, apparently a vehicle, it looks like, blew out a fuel line. Pretty good

0: shells and the sponges. So again, it's Ponderosa Road at the intersection of North Shingle Road. We do have a little oil spill there. 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
1: All right, thank you, Dana.
2: Mainly clear. Tonight's low, 57 to 61. Sunny, warm for Saturday, high 93 to 97. Sunday, clouds and some sunshine, high 95 to 99. Monday, sunshine and clouds, high 87 to 91. I'm AccuWeather's Andy Robb on KFBK, Sacramento's News Radio.
1: Yeah, so we've got Carmichael at 91, Elk Grove at 86, as we take a look at your top story here. The Supreme Court says the White House can continue construction on President Trump's $400 million White House ballroom project. At least for now. News Nation's Tom Dempsey has more.
3: And it follows a lower court ruling which ordered a halt to the ballroom project, saying that it needed congressional approval to continue. The Trump administration obviously appealed that and argued against it, saying President Trump has the authority to order this ballroom construction and it's needed due to national security concerns. Here at the White House, you don't have to walk too far to see reminders of this big ballroom construction. There's a temporary order from the Chief Justice means that work can continue as this case plays out in court.
1: President Trump posting on social media he is grateful for the ruling. Let's get more news with KFBK's Joe Michaels.
4: And we'll get that kitty right now. A federal appeals court ruling that ICE raids are not allowed at churches. KFBK's Matt Pacini has more.
5: The 4th U.S. Circuit Court of Appeals unanimously upheld a lower court ruling this week that blocks the Trump administration's 2025 policy allowing ICE raids at sensitive locations like churches, schools, and community centers. The decision found that the policy likely violates the Religious Freedom Restoration Act by substantially burdening the religious exercise of the plaintiff faith groups. The panel agreed that the Department of Homeland Security failed to provide evidence that the policy was the least restrictive means of advancing law enforcement interests, and that the new policy would reasonably predict that immigrants would avoid attending houses of worship fearing enforcement action. The court emphasized that the federal government failed to meet its burden of proof, with one judge saying, quote, "It's very hard to win a case without evidence or legal argument." Matt Pacini, KFBK, Sacramento's News Radio.
4: Enlo Health's new cancer center is now just days away from opening. KFBK's Mike Baca has the story.
6: The $154 million project has been years in the making, and Enlo is finally close to providing service. Jolene Francis with Enlo says the state-of-the-art facility will have the ability to provide the best modern cancer care between Sacramento and Eugene, Oregon.
7: When you build a building like this and you invest in a physician's service line in this way, they will come.
6: Francis says as they make the transition to the new center, cancer treatment and infusions will continue as scheduled.
7: Shouldn't be any pause in that radiation oncology treatment for patients. So we don't have to have any downtime. That's the plan.
6: The new facility slated to officially open on August 24th. Mike Baca, KFBK, Sacramento's News Radio.
4: Kitty, we've been talking a lot about flock cameras. Some people love them. Some people hate them. Darth Vader now stepping in to have his say, or at least a man dressed as Darth Vader, approached the San Diego City Council's Public Safety and Livable Neighborhoods Committee meeting. And he started off after being addressed as the character, with Darth Vader's signature breathing into the microphone.
8: The Emperor is a fan of flock, and we must continue utilizing flock technologies so that we can follow and surveil the rebel scum as they move from playground to playground, from playground to pool, from pool to gymnasium, because we all know that the flock cameras are not only following the license plate readers, they are following children. They are following children in parks and gymnasiums, and we need this. I need this so I can stalk my ex-girlfriend.
4: I didn't know Darth Vader had a girlfriend, but in the age of social media, who knew? All this coming as flock cameras are coming under fire after reports of people abusing them to help spy on people. Certainly the San Diego resident a little creative there with his disgruntled nature.
1: That's a nice way to put it, Joe.
4: Yeah.
1: It's just being creative.
4: Yes.
1: Okay. Thank you.
4: Sure.
1: Okay. Let's get more of your top global and national stories here on KPK News Radio, live everywhere, iHeartRadio app.
9: ABC News, I'm Dave Packer. Amid growing American concerns about the cost of living, President Trump says he'll temporarily waive a tariff on imported beef for 90 days. Today, President Trump leaving for South Carolina.
10: Well, we want to get the beef prices down, so we'll get them down a little bit. And that's what people want. That's what the voters want. And that's what I want.
9: U.S. ranchers and some Republican lawmakers are blasting the decision. Reports indicate that the White House considering renaming a Navy aircraft carrier that's currently under construction after President Trump. The vessel was set to be named after a black World War II hero named Doris Miller. All 8 dead, including 2 military members, after the crash of a small plane in remote western Alaska. The Lindsey Clancy murder trial in Massachusetts now a step closer to the grand jury, to going to a jury. The defense resting its case today. She's admitted to strangling her 3 young children. The defense claims that she was suffering from postpartum psychosis. Dave Packer, ABC News.
1: Okay, and still to come, one final look at the red light cameras. That's something the City of Sacramento is thinking of reinstalling, and they're polling the public to see which intersections they think should have those cameras. They have a list of 20, but you can go on a little survey there. I have it posted at kpk.com, the afternoon news with Kitty O'Neill. So we're asking you either where you think one should be, or are you opposed to red light cameras? #250 on your smartphone, keyword open mic. 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
25: 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We go. 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And right now we are looking so much better, Kitty. Downtown of the Split is 9 minutes northbound Cap City. Split to Roseville, an 8-minute ride for you. Eastbound 80 out there to Roseville and Douglas Boulevard. Downtown Elk Grove, 11 minutes on I-5 and about 12 minutes on 99. And by the way, northbound I-5, Pocket Road. Every report of a vehicle on the right shoulder, flames coming from underneath the vehicle, so look out. Again, that's going to be northbound I-5 Pocket Road. 18 minutes downtown of Folsom on eastbound 50. It's clear. Downtown of Woodland is about 20 minutes. A little delay coming out of downtown, I think. Downtown of Davis, 8 minutes. Westbound 80. Eastbound looks fantastic as well. 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
1: Dana?
25: Yes?
1: It's from Gypsy.
25: Oh, yeah.
1: Remember, together, oh, yeah. wherever we go. Stephen Sondheim. Okay. Thanks. Hey. Thanks for singing with me.
25: What, did we win anything?
1: No. We won the hearts of all the listeners.
25: Consolation prize, anything? It's late on a Friday.
1: Yeah, that's okay. Right. Okay, see you in 10. All right, let's check your KPK forecast now.
2: Tonight, mainly clear, low for the rest of your Friday, 57 to 61. Saturday, sunny, high 93 to 97. Clouds and sunshine, Sunday, high 95 to 99. And Monday's high 87 to 91. I'm AccuWeather's Andy Robb on KFBK, Sacramento's News Radio.
1: And we are starting to cool down a little bit. We've got Sacramento now at 86 degrees and Elk Grove at 85. Final look at your poll question today. We're talking about the city looking to implement red light cameras again, asking for folks to weigh in on what intersections they think should have those cameras. Do you even like them?
26: I think that the red light camera should have maybe a countdown timer on there somehow. Because, you know, you come up to the intersection, how much green is left? So you don't get a ticket going through it and turns yellow and then it, you know, gives you the ticket. That's not very fair to the drivers.
1: That's interesting. Okay.
27: Yeah, I've been listening about all these cameras and lights and all that. If they're going to really do something, why don't they put on the freeways? I mean, I almost got wiped out one day. I'm driving home. The guy cuts in front of me, almost hit another car on my left side. And if it wasn't the guy on the left side, we would have had a wreck. So somebody needs to chew on that for a while.
1: All right. Well, thanks everybody that called in. And if you're interested in that survey, just go to kfbk.com, the afternoon news with Kitty O'Neill. And still to come, we'll be talking Aftershock. It's coming back to Sacramento. And even if you don't care about the music festival, you might be interested in what it does for Sacramento. That's ahead on KFBK News Radio, live everywhere.
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1: And it's 6:48 now at KFBK, and it is just something that comes around, well, now every 14 years. The schedule of band has been released for Aftershock. Now, even if a heavy metal music festival doesn't appeal to you, it's still a pretty great thing for the city of Sacramento. Here is Visit Sacramento President and CEO Mike Testa.
32: Yeah, it's crazy. You think about when this event started, like you said, 14 years ago, it was a one-day event with 11,000 attendees. Now it's a four-day event with over 165,000 attendees, largest hard rock festival on the West Coast, and truly a destination event for Sacramento. You've got people coming from every state in the U.S. and 32 different countries. So this is a tremendous event, not only for the revenue that it brings in, but to be able to host this in our city comes with a lot of capital for us.
1: Well, that's the thing. All these folks have to stay somewhere. It must be really good for the hotel business. I mean, we only have limited rooms, right?
32: Oh, you think about it. I mean, you know, we've only got about 11,700 hotels between the city of Sacramento and unincorporated Sacramento County. So they're staying everywhere from Davis to Lincoln. I mean, Placer County feels the impact of Aftershock because we don't have enough rooms to accommodate. What I love about the event, of those 40,000 people or so coming every day, almost 70% of them are coming from outside the region. So it truly is a destination event.
1: Yeah, and a great introduction to Sacramento. Okay, so the schedule's been released. You really get the top names here of that genre.
32: Yeah, we really do. It's pretty incredible to see the names that come through here. And every year we try to get some new talent. What I love is, I mean, the headliners are obviously a big draw, but if you look at the undercard, you know, some of the opening bands throughout the day, we get some early folks that eventually hit it big, and we see that every year, that, you know, you look back and say, man, they were on the bill as one of the openers 5 years ago, and now they're selling out stadiums across the world. So I love that about the event. But to have, you know, a band like My Chemical Romance coming back, Limp Bizkit, Pierce the Veil, which is kind of a band that's gotten big recently, and then a mainstay hard rock band like Tool that always draws a huge crowd. Those are the big four headliners for the 4 days. But then again, that undercard is a lot of fun and a lot of really talented bands.
1: And 4 days, right?
32: 4 days, yeah, from start to finish. It's a marathon for sure. And you know, Thursday night it ends a little bit earlier because it's a weeknight. We try to be respectful of the neighbors surrounding the event, but and same goes for Sunday. But on the weekends it goes a little bit later. And you know, you'll have folks lining up there at 9 a.m. and you know, leaving after 11 o'clock at night. So it is, you got to commit to Aftershock if you're coming for 4 days, because it is a lot of time, and you know, the folks who come out clearly have a lot of fun.
19: No kidding. And it's at Discovery Park again, right?
32: Yep, Discovery Park. Great venue. You know, a lot of built-in shade. Very relaxing festival. Our partner, Danny Wimmer, presents, who puts this on. They do festivals across the country. You know, one's at the Motor Speedway in Florida. Others are in parks in Louisville on concrete. Discovery Park is by far the most comfortable venue. It's such a great place to relax. Again, sitting on grass, sitting under trees. Hopefully we have beautiful weather in October.
1: Yeah, we usually do. And that is Visit Sacramento President and CEO Mike Testa. Let's get some traffic and weather together. And we start in Dana House one more time here in the KFBK Traffic Center.
0: You know, Kitty, I never leave till it starts getting light in the east. And
1: is that so?
0: But I'm there. I'm there. Yeah. I'm there.
1: All right.
0: Yeah. 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I'm like, what's his name? Nate Brigette. We'll go separate, you know.
1: Oh, yes.
0: How long is it going to last?
1: I love it.
0: 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Downtown of the Split, it's about 9 minutes northbound cap, 8 minutes to Roseville, eastbound 80. Downtown Elk Grove and I-5, 11 minutes, about 12 minutes on 99. You got Chip to Folsom in mind, eastbound 50. It is 18 minutes there. And about 8 minutes downtown of Davis, westbound 80. And again, we did have a car fire northbound I-5 at Pocket Road. And as of a few minutes ago, they said the fire was out, but apparently they're still on location there. 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
1: Thank you, Dana, and have a great weekend. And now we look at what the weather holds for our weekend here.
2: Mainly clear. Tonight's low, 57 to 61. Sunny, warm for Saturday, high 93 to 97. Sunday, clouds and some sunshine, high 95 to 99. Monday, sunshine and clouds, high 87 to 91. I'm AccuWeather's Andy Robb on KFBK, Sacramento's News Radio.
1: Okay, and yes, yeah, turning into a very nice evening. We've got 88 in Carmichael, 83 in Elk Grove. Granite Bay still warm at 91 degrees. And we've got business and money news. It's Kelly Brothers from Cap Trust.
9: Out of their headquarters jobs to Nashville, they're getting out of Washington State. Washington State seeming facing a lot of the same headwinds that California is, with homelessness and drug use and instituting new taxes and regulations. So you're seeing a movement out of there by some big companies. And Starbucks just announced, hey, about 120 people decided they didn't want to move to Nashville, so they have been laid off. Market overall had a negative week, but a positive end to the week today. The Dow is up over 500 points, 53,276. NASDAQ up 113. S&P up 33. Gold up over 100 at 46.80 an ounce. 10-year bond yield 4.74%.
1: All right. Our thanks to Kelly Brothers there. Well, one more thing here. Iran is promising a devastating response after the Trump administration pledged what it called the toughest financial penalties in history aimed at toppling Iran's leadership. News Nation's Robert Sherman is in Doha, Qatar.
11: United States intends to tighten its economic grip on Iran. In order to do that, the White House is calling on countries around the globe to cut off trade with Iran and stop providing them a lifeline, with Treasury Secretary Scott Bessent issuing this warning even to allies.
12: We are going to all of our allies, and this is going to be the greatest coordinated economic isolation in the history of the world. If you insist on the doing business with them, then the U.S. Treasury and the U.S. government, they will put its full might and force toward enforcing against you.
11: The direct means of pressuring Iran through that U.S. naval blockade, stopping ships from going in or out of Iranian ports, that remains in effect. But the push is to try and get more countries on board with all of this. Though the Treasury Secretary says if the economic pressures work, there shouldn't be a need in the imminent future for a return.

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16: And as we do that, we do want to thank Joe Michaels, executive producer at the editor's desk, and also Kai, our tech producing today. Thank you. All right. We've got some news for you here. A ski guide company facing more than $151,000 in fines after the deadliest avalanche in California history. Cal OSHA is fining Blackbird Mountain guides after the avalanche that killed 9 people in Nevada County, just north of Lake Tahoe last February. President Trump says he's pausing higher tariffs on ground beef imports for 90 days in order to lower costs for consumers. He made that announcement on Truth Social, saying the nation will allow up to 300,000 metric tons of ground beef to be imported without the added fees. And Governor Gavin Newsom reminding parents to set up their child's future through Cal Kids and stack it with a Trump account. California kids can use both the state-funded Cal Kids program, the federal Trump accounts initiative together, and Bobby's encouraging Californians to sign up and not fall prey to politics or cynicism. Take the money.
17: Did somebody swap our governor for a lookalike?
16: He's supporting the Trump. Well, at least he can. When it's a good thing, I guess he can see it.
17: So. Yes, I'm just being facetious.
16: No, of course,
17: I love being facetious.
16: Yes, I wouldn't expect any.
17: And I had one more facetious thing to say.
16: Please,
17: with the president lowering tariffs on ground beef, you know what that means, don't you?
16: What does that mean?

0: the return of Taco Tuesday.
1: Oh, okay.
0: Or maybe not. Who knows? It depends on what you like for your tacos. Some people just like ground chicken or turkey.
1: Sure.
0: This report brought to us by Blindster.com. We do have a traffic crash working right now. This is southbound 99, just north of Arno Road. Number one lane blocked, two vehicles involved. Also a crash working on the 2700 block of Fulton Avenue. Two vehicles involved there. Looks like that one not blocking any lanes. Defective traffic signals. Don't know if it's a signal or power outage. Winding way at Auburn Boulevard. Be advised of that. And an injury hit and run pedestrian down Dry Creek Road at Elkhorn Boulevard. A little slowing in northbound 99 to westbound 50 and some slowing around Mace Boulevard on eastbound 80 in Davis. 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
1: All right, thank you. And we've got a look now at that KFPK forecast for the weekend. Here we go. Come on.
2: Tonight, mainly clear, low for the rest of your Friday, 57 to 61. Saturday, sunny, high 93 to 97. Clouds and sunshine Sunday, high 95 to 99. And Monday's high 87 to 91. I'm AccuWeather's Andy Robb on KFBK, Sacramento's News Radio.
1: And let's see what we have for our temperatures. We've got Roseville at 90, Elk Grove 83, and Chico 90 degrees. Still warm there. Friday night, time for the Pat Walsh Show. Hello, Pat.
3: Hello, Kitty. Happy Friday night.
1: Yes, thank
3: to you.
1: Same.
3: How
1: here.
3: Are you?
1: Well, I'm good. Thanks. Yeah.
3: Mm-hmm.
1: Yep.
3: Missed you last night, but I am very curious, I must say, Pat. About how things went. For the band.
1: Incredible.
3: Yeah?
1: That party was one of the biggest community events I've been to of late, and it was just fabulous.
3: Yeah?
1: This was a party we threw for a beloved Sacramento musician, Clemone Charles, suffered a stroke, really needs some help with rehabilitation and the finances. So, Sheriff Cooper was there, West Sacramento Mayor Bobby Singh Allen was there. I mean, a lot of people just music people and community people, and it was free to come, and you just donate, and we made lots of money, and everybody just had a fantastic time. There was music and dancing. I don't know, it was awesome.
3: I'm glad to hear that.
1: Yeah, it worked.
3: I hope it helps the cause.
1: I'm sure it will.
3: I don't want to ask for updates on air, but I hope our friend is doing somewhat better. I hope
1: there's
3: praying that's the case.
1: Progress.
3: Good.
1: I will say there is progress. There's still a long way to go for him to be back.
3: Uh-huh.
1: But it's coming.
3: Okay. Oh, boy.
1: So I hope it comes all the way.
3: Oh, praise the Lord for that. I'll
1: yes,
3: tell you,
1: sir.
3: I sure hope so. I'm glad it went so well.
1: It did. Thanks
3: I knew
1: for
3: that
1: asking.
3: It would.
1: Yeah.
3: It was, of course, I would have loved to have been there.
1: I know.
3: I was holding down the fort here.
1: I know. Somebody had to be here.
3: I was holding down the fort, and it was National Radio Day, so.
1: Well, then by all means, you had to be here.
3: Yeah. We celebrated National Radio Day.
1: Good.
3: Well, thinking about Clemone, of course, our friend.
1: Sure.
3: The rest of the days this week, I've been doing training. I don't know how you guys do this here, but I seem to be the guy that struggles with the company training.
1: Oh, you mean those videos we have to watch? Those? You the one? There were only five people that didn't do it.
3: Yeah.
1: You were one of them.
3: I guess.
1: Did you finish it?
3: Yeah, I guess so.
1: You guess
3: four
1: so?
3: Days.
1: Did
3: four
1: you
3: days
1: see the
3: of
1: trophy?
3: Working on this.
1: Did you get the little trophy?
3: Yeah, I got a trophy.
1: Okay, then you did it.
3: I felt so special. I'd like to thank all the small people there. My trophy. No, it was something else. I tell you what.
1: So now you know how to behave.
3: Yes. Well, yes, you're right. I do learn. I learned how to behave. Learned a lot of valuable lessons in this. So many so that I feel very compelled to recaps.
1: Really?
3: Yes. I want to know if anyone out there ever has to deal with these training videos, the training modules.
1: Oh, yeah.
3: I'm sure that people, have had to do this and have been in situations similar.
1: Yeah, I'm sure that's true. Yeah.
3: So I'm going to save a little time during my show to complain about that. It is saying
1: I
3: couldn't do
1: complain?
3: That.
1: Oh, you're going to complain?
3: Well, I won't say complain.
1: Be careful. You don't want to,
3: Did it, say I can't complain?
1: No.
3: Okay.
1: I just...
3: Well, then I won't complain.
1: Okay.
3: I'll discuss.
1: Okay. Maybe that's better.
3: I'll discuss

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1: Okay.
0: Darth Vader was at the city council. Ken Dog's going to be here as well.
1: Yes.
0: I don't know.
1: What?
0: I don't know. I don't.
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Perfect. Welcome. Hey, how are you? It's the Friday night. It's the Pat Walsh Show. I'm so glad to be hanging out with you guys. It's been a fun week. I've been celebrating National Radio Day like every day. I think every day is National Radio Day. In my world, it seems like it. There's Lexi running the board. Always nice to see Lexi, too, you know? She's so awesome. She just has one name. It's just Lexi. So, tonight, if we get to something, you seem to be interested in that, then you call Lexi and let her know, and we'll have a conversation on the air. 916-921-1530, 800-834-1530. We'll get to know each other. You know, it's on, lots to talk about tonight. I was on Facebook, and Lexi, do you use Facebook? You use Facebook, don't you? Yeah, right? I was on Facebook, and I just realized that I just put a little thing on there saying, you know, basically, if we are Facebook friends, I appreciate you, and do we know each other? And if so, how do we know each other? Oh, my God. Wow. I got to say, you know, you ever wondered, like, how many people you know in this world? Like you ever had, like, actual interactions with? You think, you know, most of these people, probably nice people, you know, and most of them are, that, you know, that we connect with on Facebook, that a lot of people that I don't know, and a lot of these people that were on there, I don't know. I've never had the privilege of meeting you. But my gosh, I've met so many. And so I really felt compelled to try to answer back, you know. And all of a sudden, there's like 500, like 400 or 500 people saying, yeah, yeah, we, you know, either we never met or, yeah. And then they talked about when we did meet. And jeez, I remember every single one. I'm trying to get back to everyone on that. But it really is amazing how many people we know. We know in this world. Oh my gosh. And here's the other thing that I did notice. There were so many comments, everyone's such nice people. All these were great experiences. But I also noticed, speaking of radio and KPK and all that, that many of you who are listening lived in Sacramento or lived in this area and then have moved to other parts of the United States. And I'm not so amazed by that, but what I'm amazed by is that after you've moved, after you've relocated, that you keep listening to the show. Man, Daddy, I can't even thank you enough. I mean, I'm getting, you know, all the way from St. Louis, you know, Michelle and Ray, Rosanna, Tennessee, you know, Ralph in Tennessee, Detroit Chris, so many people. Now, Detroit Chris moved here from Detroit, to be fair, but so many people who have moved out and for whatever reason have chosen to take the show, the station with you. That is really, really fantastic. And again, thank you for doing that. All right. Wherever you at. Some people say it just kind of reminds them, brings them back home after they move away. Kind of reminds them again of Sacramento. Some people just like the show. Some people just like to stay connected with KPK, whatever it is. We are so glad to have you still as a part of our radio family. That is really, really cool. And if you haven't seen that post, go take a look at it. And if we do know each other, just let me know where. But anyhow, that was a good time of being online this week. The part was these, I don't know, training videos. I guess it's okay to talk about that for a minute. You ever at work and you got these training videos? Good, they're very helpful. Very helpful. Lexi. No, they are, Lexi. I learned some valuable things in watching the training videos. You know, there's things that they cover important stuff. You know, like, there's payola. Now, payola, that was a big thing, man. Payola, back in the day, you get someone to come in there and they'd
you know, pay you to play a record. Well, no, we don't do that, so we covered that, which is good. But you ever have to, you can't bully anyone either, which is a good thing. That's awesome. And that should be standard for anywhere. But some of these, you know, some of these training videos, man, whew, you start watching them and you can't fast forward or nothing. I like the ones from the 80s, you know, the...

0: I get the idea from that. It's customers first. And when you're, you know, when you're trading. Yeah. And I like the singing portions too. Those are always nice. Little entertainment during your training videos. Yeah. 916-921-1530, 800-834-1530. Yeah, we got some training videos. Also, Darth Vader was at the city council. Stopped by. Had a few things to say. We can get to that tonight. Ken Dog's going to be here. We'll get a variety of things, as we always do, to talk about with Ken Dog. And I'm also very proud to say that, heck, I released my 499th podcast today. That's right. And by the way, just so you know, and I mean this from the bottom of my heart, with the Pat's Peeps podcast, we put customers first. Okay, so just so you know, customers first. That's right.
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0: 4.5 hours of awesome compliance video training this week. In, let's see, compliance modules. Bring them on, baby. Come on. You ain't going to sidetrack me. No.
1: Oh, sure.
0: Oh, you think they're boring, do you? Irrelevant? Please. You think it's just some administrative chore? Rather than a tool for learning, come on. Yeah. Yeah, you got to do it. You got to go along with the training. You got these mandatory deadlines, man. They sneak up on you. They always sneak up on me. I always think it's me. Well, I shouldn't rat other people out. I know it's me and this, especially me and this other guy that works on our sister station that does a show with another guy. The guy I'm talking about, his name's Jack. I'm going to give his last name or nothing, but I think me and him. I know, who doesn't like to do this? I'm not here to complain, folks. I'm really not. I'm very happy I got this done. The forced learning, mandatory deadlines and threats of, you better get it done. Anyhow. I wonder what this one was like. This is for a grocery. No, I have one for Ken Dog later. You know, when he comes in, he doesn't know this yet. I'm going to give him some grocery store compliance training. Is that what this one is? This is old school training.
2: The Juul policy for behavior at the front end is the same as it is for all Juul service and management positions.
0: Oh, yeah.
2: Namely, the customer comes first.
0: Right.
2: Now, anybody can say that. But what does
0: customer first. Right? That's already looping in your head now, isn't it?
2: Juul.
0: Customer first.
2: Let's start with the F. F stands for friendly.
0: Oh, is that what it stands for?
2: Here's a friendly situation. See what you
0: think. I got that one wrong on the box. That was like 4 hours in. F wasn't standing for friendly at that point.
3: F stood for 4 hours too yes. long.
0: Yes. I was trying to get F to stand for finished, but it kept coming out some other word. Like about hour 4 hours and 15 minutes. F stood for an... It wasn't...
2: What does it mean at Juul?
0: No.
2: Let's start with the F. F stands for friendly.
0: Yes, it does.
2: Well, here's a friendly situation.
0: Uh-huh.
2: See what you think.
0: Okay. Okay, ready? Let's see what we think, Lexi.
4: Hey, what was the name of that place?
5: I can't remember, but they were there together.
4: Together?
5: Oh, you're kidding.
2: Being friendly among yourselves is one thing. Ignoring customers is something else.
0: That's true, and I'm not ignoring anyone. If you have any compliance training stories, if you need anything answered, you just call us here. By the way, you know the great thing about these, too, is that the videos stretch out 20, maybe 30 minutes.
2: When you're among friends, being friendly usually begins with some kind of greeting.
0: Okay, here we go. Greeting time.
2: Or intro.
0: See if this
2: Whenever
0: helps us.
2: Whenever a customer moves into your lane, that's your cue to say something.
6: Hi, how you doing today?
7: Hi, how are you?
6: Hi, did you find everything you need today?
7: How do you like this weather?
6: Good morning, would you like a cart?
7: See, that's a nice pin you're wearing. Oh, she picked one of my favorites here.
8: Hi, Mrs. Martin. Good to see you again.
2: The next point we want to make is react.
0: Oh, good.
2: Sometimes it's easier said than done.
0: The music is really good, too. Don't overlook the music, bad, see? There's actually some group performing this music. Can you imagine? That's your gig? Like, you don't get to go out at concerts or nothing. You're not Mannheim Steamroller. You know, you people are like, yeah, so I hear you're a musician. Yeah, what do you play? I do a lot of production training videos. Yeah. I play the horn on The Price is Right, you know, and I do this, the training video music.
7: Excuse me, I couldn't find the bean sprouts. Could you help me?
4: Bean sprouts? I don't know where they are.
0: Oh, that is great. That's great. See? Who knows where the bean sprouts are anyhow? Man, you better be prepared. Are you kidding? This no wonder they need training.
6: Hey, I just bag groceries. It's not part of my job.
0: Yeah.
4: Look, I got a lot of people here.
0: Move it along, sweetie. I got you, Bean Sprouts.
5: Hey, out of them anyways.
4: Come on through. You can go back and get them later.
2: Now, here's the professional way to react to this situation.
0: Right. This is good stuff.
9: Excuse me. I couldn't find the bean sprouts. Could you help me?
4: Would you like fresh or canned bean sprouts?
9: Canned.
0: I'll personally walk you to them.
4: I'll call the grocery department to find out what aisle they're in so you'll know next time you need them.
0: Oh, yeah, they're going to do that. Surely, yeah.
4: But today I'll have somebody bring them up for you.
9: Thank you.
10: There's no such thing as an almost right in this business.
0: That's true. That is true.
10: If I overcharge, I cheat the customer. If I undercharge, I'm unfair to the store.
0: You get a massive share of workers reporting that training scenarios don't reflect the real-life situations. You know, their day-to-day work challenges. So, but you know what? Oh, and is it to say, then you have those really cool scripts. Ted isn't happy at work.
10: Fractions mean you charge the next penny.
0: What should you
10: do? Dropping the fractions can be costly. It might well represent the entire profit on this order.
0: Grab Ted and shake him by the collar. B, report it to HR. C.
11: Here's another pricing problem.
0: Ah, whatever. I'm going to save that one for Ken Dog. He does a lot of pricing at the grocery stores. Anyhow, it's done. That's the great. That is the great thing. It's in the books. It's done. We are compliance friendly. Yeah. We have other things to talk about tonight. We're just having a little fun here. We'll continue straight ahead Friday night, Pat Walsh Show.
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13: ABC News, I'm Dave Packard. The U.S. Navy may be considering renaming a new aircraft carrier after President Trump. The vessel under consideration, one that had been chosen to honor a highly respected black war hero.
14: He was the first African-American in history chosen to have a U.S. aircraft carrier named in his honor, a World War II hero named Doris Miller. But tonight, sources tell ABC News, the Pentagon may soon strip that honor away in order to rename the ship after President Trump.
13: ABC's Martha Raddatz. Amid growing American concerns about the cost of living, President Trump says he'll temporarily waive a tariff on imported beef for 90 days. As reservoir levels sink lower, the Department of the Interior ordering steep cuts to the amount of Colorado River water that will be delivered to California, Nevada, and Arizona. An investigation now underway after a small Cessna plane crashed near a remote military radar site in Alaska. 8 people on board, no survivors. This is ABC News.
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15: I'm Joe Michaels with your top local stories on KFBK News Radio. A ski guide company is facing more than $150,000 in fines after the deadliest avalanche in California history. Cal OSHA fining Blackbird Mountain Guides after the avalanche that killed 9 people just north of Lake Tahoe last February. The group of skiers

0: was on a days-long trip in the Castle Peak area when it happened. Six clients and three guides were killed. The Sierra Avalanche Center said avalanche conditions were dangerously high at the time. Winter storm warnings were also in place. The fines include $81,000 for failing to correct the imminent hazard posed by traveling in avalanche terrain during a time of high danger, failing to adequately identify and assess avalanche hazards, failing to assess the need for protective equipment, and failing to provide effective employee training. California's requirement that most replacement car tires be more fuel efficient is drawing concern over cost and safety. KFBK's Dina Kodiak reports.
1: The replacement tire efficiency program will start in 2029 and is expected to add about $26 to a typical set of tires. Officials say, though, the required tires will save drivers money in the long run by improving gas mileage. Still, some in the tire industry worry the rule will be hard to enforce, especially with imported tires. They also worry cheaper imported tires may not meet safety and performance standards. Dina Kodiak, KFBK, Sacramento's News Radio.
0: West Nile virus cases in California are at a five-year high. The California Department of Public Health reporting 30 cases and four deaths. Mosquitoes came out much earlier this year after an abnormally warm winter and an unusual heat wave in March. Public health officials are encouraging residents to take preventative action at their homes, including eliminating sources of standing water and ensuring windows and doors have tight-fitting screens. Get news alerts at any time. 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
3: Good evening, 734. Bob Williams from the KFBK Traffic Center with a crash clearing southbound 99 north of Arno Road, but a backup is extending to well before the Sumas River Bridge, almost back to Grantline Road. Should be improving as they get this crash cleared out. Construction activity tonight. Watch for crews working southbound 99 just north of 47th Avenue. Crash being reported northbound Fair Oaks Boulevard, Angle Road. A couple of vehicles involved, and they are blocking the number two lane from what we understand. Traffic on the 10s every 10 minutes, mornings and afternoons. Bob Williams, KFBK News Radio, 93.1 FM, 1530 AM.
2: Now, Sacramento weather.
4: Overnight, clear, low 57 to 61. Sunshine for Saturday, high 93 to 97. Sunday, clouds and some sunshine, high 95 to 99. Monday's high 87 to 91. I'm AccuWeather's Andy Robb on KFBK, Sacramento's News Radio.
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14: 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Though it rains like the rain of the flood, and the clouds are forbidding and thick, you can make the sun shine on your...
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0: 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And hey, you know what? The Pat's Peeps podcast, $4.99. As I was doing the Pat's Peeps podcast last night, number $4.99, I was still celebrating. You know, it's weird. I did a, I say weird, it's interesting. I did a radio show yesterday, and then I did two podcasts yesterday, technically. Now, why would I do that? Well, I was trying to do one at, I did one after my show last night, number 498. I couldn't get it done until like a couple of minutes after midnight. Then I did another one today. And so now we're at 499. We're almost to the 500 mark, which the, I don't know why in my head that's, it's an accomplishment. But Joe Michaels, is in studio. I did, not only celebrated National Radio Day on the show last night, but I thought, you know, let me do a different show, a completely different show about National Radio Day. And I did a podcast on another reality of radio, which is people get fired in this. It can be a tough business. People get fired. People quit. Now that's true in every business, but in radio, it's tough, right?
1: Mm-hmm. Yeah, that's fair to say.
0: It can be. It's a tough business to be in. The fact that Joe and I are here, it's amazing. And Joe, so during the one part of this, I should play some of this for you on the air. Maybe I'll play some of this. It's so fun to listen to.
1: Right.
0: And I don't ever play my podcast, but there's a couple of segments maybe I should play. But during one, here's this guy, and he's doing his talk show, and he goes off on this rant, and the next thing he's like, and you can either be, I'm paraphrasing, a part of the system, or you can starve the system, and I choose to do the latter. And I quit. And he walks off. And now it's silence. And the Lexi, I described it on my podcast, the Lexi of that show. Now, and I was thinking of Lexi. I'm like, if I just quit and walked out, what's she going to do? Well, she's going to probably turn on the mic and go, well, I don't know what she's going to do. I don't want to put words in her mouth, but the guy, he's like, he got so nervous. Go ahead, Joe.
1: I think Lexi would just do a fine job and take over.
0: I do too.
1: You know, Pat Walsh would be off into the sunset. Yeah. The Lexi Ledbetter show would be just, you know, bringing in the ratings.
2: I agree.
0: I think she would do good.
2: I would be able to handle it.
0: I think she would.
2: Are you foreshadowing something?
0: Oh, no. I'm just talking about my podcast.
2: Okay.
0: But this guy did not know what to do. He's like this. He had the mic on. Ready. Hey. He left and so anyhow, this is going on, right?
1: Uh-huh.
0: And so he says, I'm just imagining, like, this is poor Lexi. I'm going to try now to call Dan Connery.
1: Dan Connery?
0: Dan Connery, because he fills in on this show occasionally. As soon as, you've got to know, Joe, as soon as I heard him say Dan Connery, I said the same thing you did. Dan Connery?
1: Right.
0: Dan Connery's our old friend.
1: He is, the late Dan Connery, who used to fill in on the Pat Walsh show.
0: Yes, he was filled in for me on this show many times. I love the guy.
1: He may have been the finest fill-in host the Pat Walsh show has ever known. And I mean no disrespect to any other hosts, but Dan Connery was a cut above.
0: Well, Scott and Bruce, when you come in, you can talk to Joe and see.
1: As Scott and Bruce do a wonderful, wonderful job.
0: Do. Yes, they do.
1: But Dan Connery, somewhere right now, is on that great radio station in the sky, and he is entertaining the peeps.
0: He's a good man.
1: Yes, he was.
0: And so the producer, the tech producer, the Lexi of the show, mm-hmm. is now, he's like, okay, I'm going to now call Dan Connery. I'm going to see if I can get Dan Connery. Now, you imagine Dan Connery. God bless him, like you said. The man's got a studio at his home, wherever mm-hmm. he was living.
1: Right.
0: Somewhere back east, I think. And I think, no, I don't know.
1: He would have probably been somewhere east of here.
0: Because he was in the studio a few times. So right. I don't know where, but it doesn't matter. But, you know, here's Dan. And, you know, he was listening. Dan's like, I should pull this up and play. But he's like, did he just quit? Did he just walk out?
1: You should pull up and play it if you got it.
0: Did he just walk out?
1: Yeah. And that's the thing, too, about Dan. He just to step in and, you know, carry the ball.
0: Right. So now you've got. So now you have no nothing is produced, right?
1: Right.
0: You have nothing produced. You don't know how to. So you're being caught off guard. Okay, do a show now. And even Lexi, she just said she could do it. I believe she probably could. But if you're a talk show host, you can pull it together. You know what I mean?
1: Right.
0: You have to be able to pull it together. But when I heard it, I thought, man, that's Dan Connery. How cool is that to hear Dan's voice again, you know?
1: Yeah, you know, especially because he passed away, 2020, I believe?
0: So yes.
1: It's been like more than five, six years now.
0: Mm-hmm.
1: But boy, I mean, the minute you were playing that over at your desk, you know, when we were in the newsroom, and I was like, Dan, what's going on?
0: Yeah. Yeah.
1: Yeah.
0: But just the idea of he was, oh, gosh. You know, and right away I'm thinking, well, this is what I would do. This is what I would. So let me see if we can pull up. Let's see if we can. Okay, let's see if we can play a little Dan Connery here.
1: Yes.
0: I'm not sure that I can, but...
3: Jason.
0: I hear it. Okay. See, this is when he walked up.
3: Hey, ladies and gentlemen, this is James over at the network. This is... Jason's gone. He's just leaving the studio, and this is very... Awesome.
0: he says awesome. You know what to say? This is very awesome.
4: This is very awesome. This is very awesome. I'm imagining this is a technical producer.
0: Yeah. See, I was talking.
4: Running the board. The technical part.
3: Yours.
5: James, am I potted up? Are we connected?
3: Yeah, we're here.
5: I was listening to the show. Did he really get up and walk out?
3: Yeah. He's gone.
5: You got to be kidding me.
3: I
5: was listening to the show. Did I hear him say the words, I quit?
3: Yeah. He's gone.
5: We're in fact on air right now, right?
3: Yeah.
5: All right. Welcome, ladies and gentlemen. I'm Dan Connery. By the grace of God, I was listening to the show, and I have a studio at my fingertips, and I'm looking at the website right now, and I just... he literally said I quit and got up and walked out.
3: Yeah.
5: Unbelievable.
3: Yeah.
5: I know Jason for 15 of his 25 years on the radio. I've just, that is unbelievable. That's not like him.
0: Jason Lewis.
5: I've never seen anything or heard anything like that. All right. We're potted up. We're doing a radio show here. Go to jasonlewisshow.com. Yeah. I'm looking at it.
0: See you. Oh, God. Yep. We're potted up. Okay, good. We're doing a radio show. Yes.
1: And I give Dan credit because I remember there was a night when your equipment just went and it was gone. And it's like, Joe, start talking. Like, okay. Because, you know, you're in one mindset. And when you're in the mindset of you're focused on the news, you got your mind over here or whatever it is. And all of a sudden it's like, drop everything and talk to the people.
0: That's right.
1: Well, hi. How are we? We're doing a talk show here.
0: Yeah. And what is your topic? Oh, yeah.
1: Yeah.
0: Exactly right.
5: Right now. And if everybody who's listening right now, go to jasonlewisshow.com. It's not your ears. I heard it, too. The man literally said, I quit. I'm looking at the website, and it says go Galt. Go to Galt.io, and it's instructing us to watch a video.
0: Sure.
5: So for anybody who's plugged in right now, for anybody who's, you know, I was just plugged into the second hour here. I missed a lot of what he said the first hour, so I don't know what the hell's going on here.
1: I feel like that every day.
0: Oh, God. That's tough, man.
5: Well, anyway, well, we got to be pros and do a radio show here.
0: Exactly,
5: but
0: right.
5: I can tell you.
4: That's right.
0: Yeah, the show must go on.
1: Yeah, there you go.
0: It's like, you can't just sit there and go,
1: And the tricky part, Pat, with this in the talk show is you can't just play another record.
0: Right, that's right.
1: You know, and I don't know if I ever told you the way that I ended up getting my first full-time radio job. The afternoon drive guy got hit by a truck crossing the street to the radio station. I mean, he walked into the side of it because he looked over to cross the street, right?
0: Oh,
1: and he looked
0: boy.
1: Right into the sun.
0: Sure.
1: Didn't see this big truck coming up. Walks into the truck.
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1: Winning. I win here and I win there. That one.

0: 15:30 a.m. in the Pat's Peeps podcast, number 499. We were listening to a bit of that podcast from today, number four. This is actually 498. Here is, this would be Joe Michaels in studio as well. This is Coyote Calhoun.
1: Steve, let's answer the hotline in the air. Oh, this will be fun.
0: This is a great quit. This is a great busted on air moment.
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2: What the hell are you doing?
1: Huh? I'm playing one of my favorite bands, Boston. I'm playing Boston, Steve. A lot of Boston is what I'm doing. Why?
2: Is this on the air?
1: Ladies and gentlemen, Steve Russell, our program director of WCBQ. Yes, Steve, we're on the air.
2: Get me off the air now.
1: Lighten up, Steve. It's just a bit, just a joke.
2: Get me off the air now.
1: No, I'm not going to. If I take you off the air, then you'll give me a bad time. Why don't you just tell the people since...
0: Uh-oh. All right, now
1: to send his music lists.
0: Apparently, he's complaining about the music list. Now the boss is on his way to the station.
1: He tells us what to play and dictates to you what you're going to hear.
0: That's right.
3: Sorry. Cut the mic off.
0: Here we come. Here comes the boss now.
1: That I knew personally, and I believe he was shot to death at a topless nightclub.
0: Oh, God.
1: We should play some, Mouthy, because that Mississippi Cool was a number one record in 1970. Do we play it? No, we don't. You know why this happens? It's really not Steve Russell's fault.
0: That's right.
1: And why we follow these music sheets and have no leeway what to do. I'll tell you
0: That's
1: something.
0: Right.
1: I got to follow this music sheet, but if the ratings come back and
0: Oh, God. Here it is.
1: But Steve is on his way to the station. What I'm going to do is I'm going to leave the microphone.
0: Oh, boy.
1: Because when Steve gets here, I want him to state his position. I want a man to...
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6: From ABC News, I'm Dave Patton. An investigation is now underway after a small Cessna plane crashed near a remote military radar site in Alaska. Officials say there are no survivors. NTSB Alaska Regional Chief Clint Johnson said the aircraft missed its initial approach amid foggy conditions Thursday around noon and crashed on the second landing attempt.
7: The pilots in this case were navigating solely by instruments. Weather conditions would not allow them to actually visually see the ground.
6: As reservoir levels sink lower in Lake Mead and Lake Powell, the Department of the Interior ordering steep cuts to the amount of Colorado River water that will be delivered to California, Nevada, and Arizona, the river facing years of drought. An honor bestowed, an honor taken away. Word that President Trump could possibly rename an aircraft carrier after himself, after he himself several years ago announced it would be named after Doris Miller, a Black World War II hero.
8: Sources telling ABC News Navy officials are now weighing removing Miller's name from the ship and instead considering naming it for President Trump.
9: It's like almost like a stab in the heart for me.
8: Miller's great niece said it would send a message to all Black service members.
9: To give it and then take it away, and it kind of make you wonder, like, are we good enough? Are we equal?
8: No U.S. Navy vessel has ever been named for a sitting president.
6: Amid growing American concerns about the cost of living, President Trump says he'll temporarily waive a tariff on imported beef for 90 days. Not going to work, says National Cattlemen's Beef Association head lobbyist Ethan Lane. He says ground beef imports doubled last year without lowering prices.
10: That was done in an effort to lower prices for consumers. And if you look at the marketplace, what we know is that didn't happen.
6: At least 55 people have fallen ill across 15 states in a salmonella and E. coli outbreak linked to alfalfa sprouts. 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
11: I'm Joe Michaels with your top local stories on KFBK News Radio. The federal government is finalizing a plan to slash Colorado River water supplies for California, Nevada, and Arizona. The plan was signed today by Interior Secretary Doug Burgum. The three lower basin states will see their water allocations reduced 21% in 2027 and 2028. The potential cuts could nearly double in the following years. Arizona and Nevada warn any plan to double the cuts after 2028 would devastate their economies. Arizona saying it would sue the federal government if it approved more cuts as part of the new 10-year plan. Sacramento is developing an automated red light camera program aimed at reducing serious crashes and advancing its Vision Zero goal of eliminating traffic deaths by 2027. KFBK's Matt Pacini has more.
12: The city's Public Works Department has released a draft of 20 high-risk intersections for potential installation, seeking community feedback through an online survey and a planned November workshop. If launched in spring 2027, the program would issue civil violation notices with fines starting at $100, offering income-based reductions and payment plans. All revenue must be reinvested in street safety. Enacted by recent state law, the system prioritizes privacy by prohibiting facial recognition, driver photos, and continuous recording, with data deleted after violation resolution. The initiative comes amid concerns over Sacramento's ranking among the top 20 deadliest U.S. metro areas for pedestrians, with at least 29 preventable crash fatalities reported already this year. Matt Pacini, KFBK, Sacramento's News Radio.

0: California animal welfare groups want the state to create a new Bureau of Companion Animal Welfare to better oversee pet rescues, shelters, breeders, and sanctuaries. 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
1: Now, Sacramento traffic.
2: Good evening, 804. Bob Williams from the KFBK Traffic Center. Just finally got that crash cleared on southbound 99 north of Arno Road. We've still got a backup that extends midway between Arno and Dillard Road back across the Cosumnes River Bridge. Should be improving now that all lanes have been cleared. Doing a traffic break up in the high country, 50 at Kybers Drive, eastbound just east of Kybers. Had a large object in the roadway, and they're getting that cleared out now. Watch for construction activity, El Dorado County. This is eastbound 50 at Greenstone Drive. Also, construction activity starting on the early side, southbound 99, just north of 47th Avenue. Traffic on the 10s every 10 minutes, mornings and afternoons. Bob Williams, KFBK News Radio, 93.1 FM, 1530 AM.
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0: Happy Friday to you. 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We are KFBK News Radio, 93.1 FM and 1530 AM. And I'm very proud. We've been talking about it a little bit more from my segment from my Pat's Peeps 498, just to share with you. And then Ken Dog is going to be here as well. And you know what? And we take your phone calls. You know what? That's a great and most important part of my show is you guys. So, hey, it's Friday night. We're keeping it light. And if you have any comments, any thoughts, we appreciate it. You want to call us, 916-921-1530 is your phone number, 916-921-1530. If you want the toll-free number, we've got that for you, 800-834-1531. Last we were listening to Pat's Peeps for, this is 498, Coyote Calhoun was in the midst of, well, he was breaking the format. See, when Ken Dog is here, let's just bring in, bring Ken Dog in here. That's right. Because Ken Dog knows that he's been in radio a while. If you got a format, you kind of have to stick with it on the music side. Now, I know you're not a music guy, but if the boss says, you know, play Sheena Easton and you play Steely Dan, which is what happened in my world, you're going to get called in the office and talked about it. But in this case, he just wanted to break the format because he couldn't stand the program director anymore, the people who are coming in meddling in the business, the telling them what to play.
1: He was doing his Howard Beale, right? From Network.
0: Oh yes, exactly, right.
1: I'm as mad as hell, and I'm not going to take it anymore.
0: Yes, yeah, he's not as he's not fond of the consultants. So I can't leave it hanging. Steve's going to be the program director. He's caught wind of this. He's going to be on his way to the station. Here he is calling him at home, but his wife answers.
2: Speak to Steve, please.
3: He's not here.
2: Where is he?
3: He's on his way to the station.
0: Okay, so now Steve's on his way to the station.
2: On, because when Steve gets here, I want him to state his position. I want man to man to sit down in the chair and tell everybody why we listen to this Jeffries boob.
0: Jeffries the consultant. Mr. Boob.
2: And why we follow these music sheets and have no leeway what to do. I'll tell you something. I got to follow this music sheet, but if the ratings come back and my ratings, my book is bad, you know who's going to get fired? No, not Mr. Jeffries. Not Mr. Russell. Mr. Calhoun will be fired. So I should have some input into my show. And
0: that's
2: you should
0: right.
2: You want to hear something, yes, I should sir. Be able to play it. So when Steve gets here, we'll leave the mic on. And when he gets here, we'll ask him, why are we putting up with this? We know what to do. We've been in radio 10, 15 years. We don't need management to tell us what to do, ladies and gentlemen.
0: 10 or 15 years.
2: Shut the mic off. Ladies and gentlemen, the program director of WZBQ and my friend, Steve Russell. Hello.
4: Shut the mic off.
2: Back off.
4: You're making it worse. Shut the mic off.
2: The mic stays on.
4: Cut the mic off or you're gone.
2: I cannot believe that this is a big damn deal.
4: Cut the mic off now.
2: Mic stays on. I'm sorry.
4: Cut the mic off.
2: If you come close to the mic, I... Back off, Russell.
5: No, it's a scrum.
4: Get it off now.
2: I'll kill you.
4: Oh, God. Shadow, are you all right? Shadow, cut the mic off.
6: Playing the Supreme.
7: Wah, wah, wah, wah, wah, wah, wah, wah, wah, wah, wah, wah.
0: Somebody playing the Supremes?
5: Tell me something. I didn't realize, yes, Dennis Leary was a DJ before he was there. I keep waiting for that guy to say, I'm going to smoke a million cigarettes, and I'm going to have red meat, and I'm going to have it raw, and I'm going to put it in a blender.
0: Dennis Leary, one of the guests I saw on The Tonight Show, one of my only appearance at The Tonight Show. Mm-hmm. He was one of the guests that night. So Ken Dog is here. Let's take a few phone calls, Ken Dog. Let's go to Detroit Chris, who I believe was mentioned on my podcast today, if I'm not mistaken. What's up, Detroit?
8: Well, hey, you mentioned me earlier on the show today. I thought you were sending me back to Detroit. You were talking about people that moved away from
0: Detroit. Yeah, I know. I know. I flipped it around, though, in my defense.
8: I know. I appreciated hearing you mention me anyways. You know?
0: You bet.
8: So, hey, you were talking about training videos, and it seemed like at the beginning when you're doing the handoff with Kitty was trying to warn you, like, be careful. Like, don't, you know, don't get out there and say too much, you know, against the company about the training videos you just had to go through. And what I want to know, based on what I've heard on your podcast, do you have a coffee maker in the break room there? And is it functioning?
0: We do. Why is that?
8: Do you know what I'm talking about?
0: Coffee maker in the break room.
8: Didn't you lose your job?
0: Oh, you mean at KPAY? Yes, I did. That was just coming to that. Yes, I did. Yes.
8: Lexi didn't know that story. I didn't tell it to her, but maybe you can share it.
0: Well, we had number one ratings. I was on KPAY. I was doing music on FM. And then I was doing news and sports on AM, AM-FM combo. We had where the book came out, the latest book. I had number one ratings on AM. I had number one ratings on FM. I couldn't believe it. It was awesome. The next morning for my morning show, I came in. The refrigerator was gone. The microwave was gone. The coffee maker was gone. And because somebody, they put up a sign saying if someone leaves a dirty cup in the sink again, they're taking all the stuff out of there. Well, apparently someone left a dirty cup or whatever. So they pull all this stuff. So all of us had to pay the price. I didn't like that too much. Yep. And I'm standing in the break room going, where's the coffee pot? Where is it? Oh, so you get number one ratings and the prize is we pull the coffee pot out of the, this is great. Next thing you know, pot. They pull me into the office there and they fired me for that. No. It was a different guy. You know, that the guy's name was Dave Browning. And he and I have now since become friends on Facebook, and he's a good guy. But
8: that's right. I remember you saying that.
5: Besides, you've got that thing over him for like ever. It'll be like, you know, I was wondering if you might be able to. Yeah, well, I would, except you fired me all those years ago.
8: I'm just saying, I'm with Kitty. Maybe you should just watch these training videos and just be quiet about it. No, I'm just kidding.
0: Yeah. Well,
8: go away.
0: Yeah. Here's the thing, and I appreciate you saying that, Detroit, but I'm never going to play the training videos. I'm just going to play. I got one for Kendall. It has nothing to do with iHeart. I'm just messing with them. I know. So
8: I'm just playing with you.
0: Thank you.
8: I was at the event last night for Clement, man. That was pretty awesome.
0: Oh, I'm glad you were there. I'm glad he was getting so much support. I appreciate you doing that, man.
8: Kitty was out there. You know, Lori, don't call me Wolf.
0: Oh, Harley, yeah. Yeah, she's great.
8: And
0: hi, Lori.
8: Yeah.
0: You were out there, whole group. Time. Good people. Hey, Detroit, nice talking to you. I wish I could have been out there, but you and I will hang out again very soon, I can imagine. Thank you. Let's go to Saint Alfonso back in the mix. Saint Alfonso, how you doing, man?
6: I've been in incommunicado for a while because I have an autistic daughter, so it's better for us to hang out at night than during the day because it's so hot.
0: Yeah, right.
6: But, I got a sea story, and then last night you guys were talking about radios. In the Navy, I listened to Armed Forces Radio all over the world. From Antarctica to the Pacific to Hawaii to wherever. So it was really cool that we heard the radio and television while we were overseas.
0: Mm-hmm.
6: And do you know what a sea story is?
0: A sea story?
6: It's a Navy lingo for a guy that's going to tell you a story.
0: Oh, yeah.
6: You don't know if it's true or not.
0: Right, okay. That makes sense.
6: So I get back from Antarctica. I got 5 months' pay. We get back to Point Hueneme, which is Point Magoo, Southern Cal. All the married guys go to the wives, all the guys and their girlfriend, all the single guys jump in the cab, and we go to In-N-Out, and we go to this club down at Port Hueneme. We're out there dancing, having a good time, and I meet this gorgeous woman. So I start dancing with her, and I go, what are you celebrating? She goes, it's my daughter's 21st birthday. So sure enough, we go buy more rounds, and all of a sudden, the mom goes, hey, how'd you like to go home and have a little mother-daughter action? And I said, this is great. So I pay the tab. We jump in her car. We take a cab. We pay the tab. We go to her house, and a good-looking daughter goes straight to her room and locks the door. The mom grabs my hand, starts taking me upstairs, and she goes, hey, Grandma, I got us a live one.
0: Ha ha ha ha!
6: My daughter has autism, so we took her to a company function, and we would bring your daughter to work day. So we drop off the kids, and they're all playing, and all of a sudden, my daughter starts crying, just starts bawling. And everybody gathers around her. I go, sweetie, what's the matter? And she said, Daddy, Daddy, you said you work with a bunch of freaking clowns, and I don't see any clowns around here, you know? So that's my autism story.
0: Oh, God. Thank you, honey. Thank you, sweetie. Yeah, right. I didn't say that. God, Saint Alfonso. Thank you for the C story. Thank you, Saint Alfonso. Oh, my God.
5: Honesty, such a lonely word.
0: Yes. Brian is in Oregon. Brian, welcome to the show.
9: Hey, Pat. How are you, man?
0: Good.
9: Yeah, I've called you. I think you started off the show talking about people who've moved away but keep listening to you. So I lived in Sacramento for like 50, 45 years or something like that. Mm-hmm. And then my last 20 were up in Pollock Pines. So I've called you from Pollock Pines. I've called you from Lviv, Ukraine, from Odessa, wow. Ukraine, from Bucharest, Romania, from Tijuana, and now I'm calling you from Depot Bay, Oregon.
0: Oh, my God. That's fantastic. Oh,
5: I love Depot Bay.
0: Oh, yeah?
5: I visited Depot Bay many times. I do. We stayed at the Moolock Shores in Newport, which is, I affectionately call it the Psycho Hotel. It's actually a beautiful hotel, but from the road in the fog, it looks like the Bates Motel.
0: Oh, yeah.
5: And then you drive down one, and you end up in Depot Bay. They got the craft shopping, and one of the coolest things is that if you go across the street on the coast, you can actually see gray whales at a certain time of the year without binoculars in that lagoon area feeding with their calves. It's nice. Really, really cool.
0: Sounds lovely.
9: All right. Yeah, I own an Airbnb up here, and so I get people like you staying here and stuff. So it's cool.
0: You have made my show a worldwide show, Brian, and I love that you did that, man. Seriously,
9: I wanted to throw down the gauntlet and see if anybody else could top my the number of places I've called you from. So,
0: I doubt they're going to, but he's throwing down the gauntlet. I want to hear that too. I can tell you this. There was one person, I hate that I'm forgetting their name. They sent me a California Republic flag from Kuwait, telling me that that's the flag that they flew over the base there, because they listened to my show as a morning show on the base. And I was so honored.
9: Right on.
0: You know, and Brian, the fact you called me from all those places, very special to me. And we'll see if anyone calls in. Brian, thank you, man. Appreciate you. All right, buddy. All right. All right. More to come straight ahead. Pat Walsh Show.
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0: Patrick here. 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One thing that I was telling you on Friday, I think Ken Dog is going to remind you of this. Because I get to talk to you on Friday about Rosa Luma's Maxi. What's the main thing I usually say?
5: Open 10 to 3
0: Thank
5: Saturday.
0: Thank you. That's right. That is my message to you. 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

0: on this Friday night. Pat Walsh Show. Thank you for being there. KFEK News Radio on the birthday board tonight. First time to the birthday board. Steve Smith, drummer of Journey, born on this date in 54. I certainly hope you're having a great day. And if you're celebrating a birthday, happy birthday to you. Ken Dog Jackman is here. Dogsmoviehouse.com. And by the way, I'm so proud of this man. His 10th podcast today. He's going to tell you all about that coming up. Let's go to Crystal in Rio Linda. Hello, Crystal.
1: Hi, Pat.
0: How are you?
1: Very good, thank you. How are you doing?
0: I'm doing well. Thanks for asking.
1: Great. I'm calling tonight to invite you to the Rio Linda Roundup Car Show and Craft Fair. It's going to be tomorrow from 9 a.m. to 2:30 at the Dry Creek Ranch House.
0: Dry Creek Ranch House.
1: Yeah.
0: Okay.
1: 6852 Dry Creek Road in Rio Linda.
0: Dry Creek Road. Okay.
1: And all proceeds benefit the Rio Linda FFA.
0: Oh, I love that. I love it.
1: Yeah.
0: Shout out to Rio Linda, too. Okay, so tomorrow, Dry Creek Ranch House, 6852 Dry Creek in Rio Linda. That's correct?
1: That's correct.
0: Oh, my gosh.
1: From 9 a.m. to 2:30.
0: 9 to 2:30. Okay. That is so nice of you to invite me. These are, I mean, we can go out there and see classic cars and hot rods and things.
1: You sure can.
0: Ooh.
1: And it's free to spectators, so, and there's going to be something for everybody. Kids Fun Zone, petting zoo, craft vendors.
0: I love it. I love it. That's Americana right there.
1: If anybody has a car they'd like to enter, it's only $25 per vehicle.
0: Okay.
1: Yeah.
0: Sounds like a great, it sounds like a great time. And let me see if I can make some time to get down there tomorrow. I'm always a big fan of looking at the classic cars. So, Crystal.
1: We'd love to see you there.
0: Thank you for the invite tonight. Thank you for listening in.
1: Of course.
0: All right.
1: Have a wonderful evening.
0: Hey, you too. Appreciate that. 916-921-1530. That sounds fun. Ray in St. Louis. Hey, Ray. Hey, buddy.
2: Good to talk to you again.
0: You too, man. How are you?
2: I'll let you know. It's been 19 years since we lived in Sacramento, but
0: we're still
2: listening.
0: Oh, my God. 19 years. Man, you're kidding me. This is a man who, if I get this wrong, you tell me, but you, your wife, your daughter, they raised their daughter listening to this radio show. You know, didn't watch TV. They spent the time listening to this radio show. Right, Ray?
2: For 13 years, we lived in a place where there was no TV. There was no cable. There was no over-the-air broadcasting. Some people had a satellite dish, but we just listened to you. And yesterday, that daughter turned 18.
0: Oh, my gosh. Wow. Oh, my gosh. That is just blowing me away right there, man. I can't believe that much time has passed. Ray, I am eternally grateful for the fact that you... that your family has spent so many years listening to this radio show. You know, it is why I try to keep it clean and sort of family friendly and all of that. Never get a little too edgy, at least I hope not. And it just makes me so proud that you guys have been listening that long, Ray, and to be your friend. And I can't believe it's been that long since you've been here. And yes, I did mention you either on the show and or on the podcast.
2: Yeah, I visited, and I think in 2018 was the last time I came down by myself briefly, but and we got to spend some time together. But since then, we still miss Sacramento to this day. But it's probably not in the cards, unfortunately.
0: Yeah, you know, when a friend leaves, you always wish they'll make their way back or whatever. But who knows, Ray? You know, maybe I'll make my way back to St. Louis. Too bad my Rams aren't, well, not too bad. I'm glad they're not back there anymore, even though I loved them when they were in St. Louis, but I would have flown back for that. But that doesn't mean I can't fly back and see you. But Ray, do me a favor and, you tell your wonderful family that Pat said hi. Would you do that for me?
2: Gladly.
0: I miss our conversations talking about Frank Zappa, I'll tell you that. We would have extensive Zappa conversations, me and Ray.
2: Yeah.
0: You know?
2: My favorite album still to this day is Mother Mania.
0: That's right.
2: the compilation of the first three Frank albums with renditions that weren't on the first three Frank albums. As a matter of fact, I think Mother Mania is the first Frank album where he dropped.
3: Thanks, Ray.
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5: ABC News, I'm Dave Backer. An investigation is now underway after a small Cessna plane crashed near a remote military radar site in Alaska. Eight on board, no survivors. NTSB Alaska Regional Chief Clint Johnson says the aircraft missed its initial approach amid foggy conditions Thursday around noon and crashed on the second landing attempt.
6: The pilots in this case were navigating solely by instruments. Weather conditions would not allow them to actually visually see the ground.
5: As reservoir levels sink lower in Lake Mead and Lake Powell, the Department of the Interior ordering steep cuts to the amount of Colorado River water that will be delivered to California, Nevada, and Arizona. Amid growing American concerns about the cost of living, President Trump says he'll temporarily waive a tariff on imported beef for 90 days. Nine hurt Friday night after a swing ride malfunction at Wilson County, Tennessee State Fair. Officials say most of the injuries involved legs and the hurt expected to recover. This is ABC News.
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7: I'm Joe Michaels with your top local stories on KFBK News Radio. A ski guide company is facing more than $150,000 in fines after the deadliest avalanche in California history. Cal OSHA fining Blackbird Mountain Guides after the avalanche that killed nine people just north of Lake Tahoe last February. The group of skiers was on a days-long trip in the Castle Peak area when it happened. Six clients and three guides were killed. The Sierra Avalanche Center said avalanche conditions were dangerously high at the time. Winter storm warnings were also in place. The fines include $81,000 for failing to correct the imminent hazard posed by traveling in avalanche terrain during a time of high danger, failing to adequately identify and assess avalanche hazards, failing to assess the need for protective equipment, and failing to provide effective employee training. California's requirement that most replacement car tires be more fuel efficient is drawing concern over cost and safety. KFBK's Dina Kodiak reports.
8: The replacement tire efficiency program will start in 2029 and is expected to add about $26 to a typical set of tires. Officials say, though, the required tires will save drivers money in the long run by improving gas mileage. Still, some in the tire industry worry the rule will be hard to enforce, especially with imported tires. They also worry cheaper imported tires may not meet safety and performance standards. Dina Kodiak, KFBK, Sacramento's News Radio.
7: West Nile virus cases in California are at a five-year high. The California Department of Public Health reporting 30 cases and four deaths. Mosquitoes came out much earlier this year after an abnormally warm winter and an unusual heat wave in March. Public health officials are encouraging residents to take preventative action at their homes, including eliminating sources of standing water and ensuring windows and doors have tight-fitting screens. Get news alerts at any time. 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
9: Good evening, 834. Bob Williams from the KFBK Traffic Center. We've been talking about a construction project getting going southbound 99 just north of 47th Avenue, and they've got it going because I've got stop-and-go traffic now back to 12th Avenue. So reduce lanes. Expect that through the overnight hours if you're traveling on southbound 99. And if you're heading towards the Bay Area anytime after 10 o'clock tonight and until 3 a.m. Monday morning, the I-80 westbound Carquinez Bridge is going to be shut down, a major repaving project, and that is going to be, once again, starting at 10 o'clock tonight until 3 a.m. Monday morning. Your alternate route in Cordelia is to take Highway 680 down across the Benicia Bridge and then take Highway 4 westbound, and that will hook you back up with I-80 if you're heading towards San Francisco. Again, that will be from 10 o'clock tonight until 3 o'clock Monday morning. Traffic on the 10s every 10 minutes, mornings and afternoons. Bob Williams, KFBK News Radio, 93.1 FM, 1530 AM.
4: Now, Sacramento weather.
10: Overnight, clear. Low 57 to 61. Sunshine for Saturday, high 93 to 97. Sunday, clouds and some sunshine. High 95 to 99. Monday's high 87 to 91. I'm AccuWeather's Andy Robb on KFBK, Sacramento's News Radio.
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18: Dad, guess what?
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19: 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And I went for help down at the VA. 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

0: Thank you for joining us, the Pat Walsh Show. 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KFPK News Radio, 93.1 FM and 1530 AM. Ken Dogg's here. He's going to be talking about a variety of things as well, as he always does. Right now, we're going to take another phone call, 916-921-1530. Here's our friend Robin the Interrupter joining us. Robin, hello.
1: Hello, and I got the Who song. You are so sweet. I have lost my voice.
0: Uh-oh.
2: Well, not entirely.
0: What did you do?
1: I am in Ohio right now, and right now it is 11:39, and I am just visiting cousins, and we went to the Cleveland Guardians game yesterday to see the Giants and the Guardians.
2: There you go.
1: And that Progressive Field is so beautiful. It's like a tiny little park. You can see everywhere. It was amazing. The Giants lost, but that's nothing new. And today I went to the Football Hall of Fame. And it was so exciting because it was so fun, like in Pat and stuff, and going around. And there's so much Ram stuff. And then it was so cool sending it to you. And I just enjoyed
0: it. Those were nice photos. Beautiful. I loved them. Yeah, very nice. You're lucky.
1: It was so cool to be there. It was like I wasn't planning on. Now, last time I came to visit my cousins, I went to the Rock and Roll Hall of Fame. And that was pretty cool. But this time, the Football Hall of Fame, it was me and Larry Zonka. They had a whole thing on my perfect Dolphins. And then they had all the busts of the statues of the players. And those are so realistic. And so I took a couple of pictures of those. But, you know, the best part about everything is being with your family. You know, I love my family. I don't get to see them very often, but when I do, it's like we were all little kids or something. You just go right back to that point.
0: Oh, yeah.
1: And, yeah, and that's the best part. But, yeah, that guy threw down the gauntlet and said, are you going to call from somewhere? And it was like Ukraine. And I was so impressed. And I go, oh, I got to call from. I'm sure they're enjoying the peace and quiet, but no, I got to interrupt. So he threw down the gauntlet, and I want to say hi to all the other people out there. I love Alfonso, Lori, Chris, everybody who calls in, and I love being there on Friday nights, and I cannot believe it's like 11:30, and I have to stay up till 1 o'clock because I'm not going to miss a moment of your show.
0: Oh, yeah, it's so nice. You sure?
1: Yes.
0: You're going to stay up till 1 o'clock and listen all the way through?
1: Oh, that's yeah, very nice. Like George Norrie's getting dumped tonight. But yeah.
2: Sorry,
1: yeah,
2: George.
1: So it's like, yep, I'm just going. Well, yeah, so I explained to the listeners the other day, I wouldn't know you if it weren't for George Norrie. Because it used to be on KSTE and they moved it to KFPK.
0: Ah.
1: And that's how I knew you got a show. Because I would hear it tighten my glutes, and then, you know, I heard the end, and then the bells, and then it was like, oh, my God, what is this? Oh, best show on talk radio.
0: Well, RFK Jr., it's great talking to you.
1: Thank you. That's what I call myself, Super Twins. All right, Ken, I love you. I'm going to come terrorize you at your store.
2: You'll have to terrorize me at a new store.
0: Yes.
1: Oh, that's right.
2: That's right.
1: My life took a nasty turn.
2: Yeah. You'll be going to an Asian grocer, and there's nobody like me there. So you'll have to come down to Fair Oaks. That's where I'm at now.
0: Yep. Cross town.
1: I will make the trip. All right, you guys. I love you very much.
0: We love you too, all Robin. Right. Hope your voice gets better.
2: Yeah, get
0: Thank
2: some
0: you.
2: Rest.
0: Love the photos from the Football Hall of Fame. Thank you, Robin. Speaking of, you know, you're in a grocery business. Mm-hmm. I don't think that's any secret.
2: No.
0: We started off the show, Ken Dogg. You know, I was complaining about having to do a bunch of training. Mm. I'm just complaining about it, you know, training module. Having to do the training modules. And, you know, I thought, listen, if I have to do the training, do you have to do training at work?
2: Oh, yeah.
0: You do?
2: Oh, yes. Oh, on stuff that, like you, I felt you. I mean, it's like the big thing is like a an hour-long sexual harassment video.
0: Yes.
2: Like, I have to be trained in sexual harassment. I'm an expert. I don't need that anymore.
0: You are sexual harassment from the beginning.
2: Exactly. I mean,
0: you don't need any lessons.
2: No, but that is at least halfway entertaining because the acting is so bad.
0: It's so bad.
2: It's awful.
0: Gee, Becky.
2: Yeah.
0: Oh, Todd. It's so bad.
2: Yeah.
0: It is really bad. Well, I figured you probably took that training, but you are the guy that you make the tags, the price tags. You put the price tags on things, right?
2: Yeah, my job's changed a little bit, but I still have that function, yeah.
0: Well, Ken Dog, I don't know how things have changed over the years for people to do your job, but I pulled up some training for the people in your exact line of work.
2: Ooh.
0: Should we listen to some of the training?
2: Yeah, well, I mean.
0: For your line of work?
2: Yeah, narcoleptics, be careful. Yes, right. Go ahead.
0: So here we go. So this is some good, this is.
3: There's no such thing as an almost right in this business.
0: Now let's, as we go along, if you have comments, okay?
2: Uh-huh.
0: You just tell me, you just stop me or whatever, just may interject your comments as we listen to how to properly do the pricing.
3: If I overcharge, I cheat the customer. If I undercharge, I'm unfair to the store. Fractions mean you charge the next penny. Dropping the fraction can be costly.
0: Do you think about that in the business? If I overcharge, if I, you know, I'm ripping off the customer, undercharge, the store's getting...
2: Well, the idea behind it all, at least now with the big computers and the batches, is that you err on the side of the lower price.
0: Oh, there you go.
2: Okay, so...
0: For you.
2: So the way you do... The way they do this... Okay, I'm not going to get too deep in it, but...
0: I was going to say, you're actually giving us a real... This is good.
2: Yeah,
0: this is
2: but good. But price changes come in two forms. Advances and declines.
0: Sure.
2: And they mean what they say. Advances go up, declines go down. So... And then you apply batches to make those prices change. So what you do is you hang all the ones that go up, and then you apply everything, and then hang all the ones that have gone down. And what that does is that ensures the lowest price. It may be wrong at the time, depending on how many tags you have, but the customer is getting the lowest price. And that's what the big weights and measures, state of California, that's what all they care about. It's not wrong. They just don't want them overcharged. And so that's what we worry about when we do that.
0: Oh, that's good. That's so you err on the side of the lowest.
2: Exactly.
0: That's good.
2: Yeah.
0: I like that. All right. Mm-hmm. All right. Let's continue. That's way to address this.
2: Mm-hmm.
0: This is good stuff.
3: It might well represent the entire profit on this order.
4: Here's another pricing problem. A price smeared beyond recognition. How do you decipher it?
0: So this price is smeared beyond recognition, Ken Dog.
2: Yeah.
0: I can't imagine you're writing... The prices with a felt tip.
2: Yeah, not anymore.
0: And you've
2: seen my handwriting. I'd be fired so fast. You're not supposed to write in
5: a
2: foreign...
5: Is this 69 cents?
2: Yeah, you're not supposed to be writing in a foreign language. It's like, well, I'm not.
0: I love the music. Come on, the music is unbeatable.
6: This is one time I stop everything. I don't guess. I ring for my supervisor and set the smeared item aside until she comes. In the meantime, I can continue putting the rest of the order through. Although I study the prices and know the specials, I'm always on the lookout for certain booby traps.
0: Do you study the price? The look on your face. And you know the specials, you're looking out for booby traps?
2: Well, not anymore since I moved locations, but yes. No, what they're talking about, I know it's funny, but what they're talking about is a different era, right? Where it wasn't, first of all, they didn't have the variety, right? They had, you know, maybe three or four kinds of cereal instead of 77,
0: right?
2: You know, that kind of thing. So, and they did everything by hand. There was no, you know, the cash registers were all very, you know, ching, ching,
0: yeah,
2: ching.
0: I love that.
2: Not the beep, beep. You had to learn
0: I
2: how
0: miss
2: to,
0: that.
2: You had to learn how to count back change.
0: Yeah.
2: Which is something my grandfather drives, and my mother now, it drives her nuts. This generation, they didn't, here you go, count it back. My grandfather taught me how to count back change. And so when I do that with people, especially some of the older customers, they're like, where are you from? What time period are you from? Thank you.
0: That's
6: some
0: great.
6: Items like soups have different prices for different types.
0: Did you know that different soups have different prices for different types, Ken Dog?
2: Wow.
0: Is that right?

0: Others have identical package designs, but different prices.
1: Uh-oh.
0: For instance, pineapple chunks at 39 cents and crushed pineapple at 33 cents.
1: 33 cents and 39 cents.
2: Holy crap, all of it. Yeah, man, I long for those days. Yeah, crushed pineapple. Like, and you know, at that in that day and age, somebody is going to complain about that.
1: Of course. 39 cents!
2: It says 33 cents. No, that's for the crushed pineapple.
0: It sometimes seems like a lot of worry about a few pennies, but think a minute. With a store's profit margin of about 1.25%, a checker error of only 30 cents means that about $25 worth of groceries must be sold before the store regains the loss.
1: Look at that responsibility laid on your shoulders.
2: Well, and in essence, that's actually true, but from a different standpoint. Grocery business is not done by profit. It's a low profit. You got to get butts in the seats.
1: Yeah.
2: Volume is what drives the profits. It's not necessarily the low prices, high prices. That's the marketing to get the butts in the seats.
1: There you go. Yeah.
3: It's more than just pennies.
1: That's right.
3: It's a question of your store's success or failure.
1: There you go.
3: And
1: that's
3: once the order
1: really
3: is checked,
1: bottom line.
3: There are still some important jobs to be done. Handling money is one of a checker's greatest responsibilities.
1: You feel like you're getting all this?
2: Yeah, I think so. It feels new to me.
1: All right, it's good.
3: And sometimes one of the most difficult.

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3: 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Sorry. 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
0: When you're at home, you can always listen to KFBK. 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

0: This one takes me back to the 80s right here. You remember this song, Ken Dunn? Escalator of Life.
1: It kind of. It reminds me of something they used to play at the Rage.
0: Yeah.
1: Just down here. When we were in our early 20s, we used to go. So I guess it was the early, mid-90s when we used to go to that place. But yeah, it's a similar, that techno.
0: Totally 80s. Funk. We're riding on the escalator of life. Remember this song?
1: I do.
0: Yeah. Robert Hazard. Got my master in the easy pop. That is so 80s yes. right there. That is so 80s.
1: That overmodulated wannabe Bowie voice.
0: Lexi, the 80s was back in the old days. It was in a previous century. It's back in the 1900s.
1: Sit a spell. We're going to tell you about the good old days.
2: Was that when pineapple chunks costed 33 cents? Back in the 80s?
1: Yeah, exactly.
0: That's when those dreaded smeared felt tip markers on the lids.
1: Yeah, now it's 33 cents per chunk.
0: Ken Dog is here. I know you got movies tonight you're going to get to.
1: Yeah. A couple.
0: And you've got your 10th podcast out.
1: Yeah.
0: I mean, way to go, man. Thank you. Seriously, I'm proud of you that. You know?
1: I
0: can't wait
1: it.
0: To hear it.
1: Yeah. I'm getting better and better, slowly but surely. Yeah. I'm getting there.
0: It's all about you do it over and over and over.
1: I know. I got to get used to talking to myself.
0: Exactly right. Exactly right. So we'll get to that with Ken Dog. Yeah.
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13: Hey there, I'm Jason Alexander, and this is my dear friend, Peter Tilden.
14: Hey, Jay. By the way, the script says best friend.
13: Yes, it does, Peter. Anyway, Peter and I met over 25 years ago and became really good friends.
14: Best friends.
13: Mm-hmm, because we had two things in common. Number one, we like to argue about everything. Driving, food, music.
14: No, we don't. And number two, when things annoy us or they perplex us or just don't seem to make any sense, whether it's something in the news or in our personal lives, we go, really, no, really.
13: And then we have to find answers.
14: So we created a podcast called Really, No, Really. It's about finding the answers to all the things that make us go, really, no, really. Jerry Seinfeld wondered why they refused to make the stall door go all the way to the floor in a public bathroom, but he didn't get an answer. We did by reaching out to an expert.
13: And talking dogs. Really? No, really? We spoke to the pet parent of a dog who's become a social media star to find out if pressing buttons on a soundboard with a paw or a nose is truly communicating or are they just showing off?
14: Competitive eaters, they don't chew during competitions. How about that?
13: Really? No, really?
14: That's what we heard. So we spoke to some of the biggest champions of the hot dog eats hot dog world of competitive eating to get the answer. And those are just a few of the things

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3: From ABC News, I'm Dave Packer. Prime Minister Mark Carney announcing that Canada is suspending trade negotiations with the U.S., citing last-minute changes to U.S. proposed terms that he described as unfair and uneconomic. Carney said the U.S. intends to impose a 50% tariff on roughly $28 billion of Canadian goods, and Canada will match the tariffs dollar for dollar. The defense team for Lindsay Clancy rested on Friday. The Massachusetts mother's on trial after admitting to killing her three children in 2023. ABC's Peter Haralambos.
4: Their last witness, a renowned expert in postpartum psychosis, he was arguably the star witness in the trial of Andrea Yates, and he described that Lindsay Clancy was, quote, frankly psychotic, that she was, quote, like a puppet with someone else pulling the strings, and basically said that in the moment of the killings, she really had no control of herself, no way to distinguish between right and wrong.
3: In a one-page, two-sentence order, Supreme Court Justice John Roberts says construction of President Trump's ballroom can move forward, for now, at the White House. Appeals court had blocked the construction because the project did not have congressional approval.
5: The Chief Justice of the United States putting a stay in place, preventing a preliminary injunction that would have taken effect today from going into effect. It means that construction on the ballroom can continue, and not just the security-related portions, but all of the project.
3: ABC Stephen Portnoy. Newly elected California Congresswoman Aisha Wahib secured victory in a special election against Melissa Hernandez to serve the rest of former Congressman Eric Swalwell's House term, which ends in January. The Democrat is the first Afghan-American to serve in Congress.
6: Our story is what the American dream is to so many, that you can come from, you know, refugee parents and be raised in foster care to Congress. And that's the only thing that really makes the American dream better than anywhere else.
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8: California is requiring most replacement car tires to be more fuel efficient. It's drawing concern over cost and safety. Dina Kodiak reports.
9: The replacement tire efficiency program will start in 2029 and is expected to add about $26 to a typical set of tires. Officials say, though, the required tires will save drivers money in the long run by improving gas mileage. Still, some in the tire industry worry the rule will be hard to enforce, especially with imported tires. They also worry cheaper imported tires may not meet safety and performance standards. I'm Dina Kodiak.
8: West Nile cases in California are at the highest they've been in 5 years, with 31 human cases and 4 deaths reported in 13 counties. And California lawmakers are set to pass strict rules that would limit how teens under 16 use social media. Those are your headlines. I'm Sean Dion.
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10: Good evening, 903. Bob Williams from the KFBK Traffic Center. Our big slowdown is still with us on southbound 99 due to work just north of 47th Avenue that's going to go on through the overnight hours. We got stop-and-go traffic starting at 12th Avenue, not helping out a non-injury hit-and-run southbound 99 just north of Fruit Ridge Road. It looks like vehicles are in the slow lane. CHP not yet on the scene. Probably having a little trouble getting there. Reports of a fire west Sacramento, 80 eastbound, just west of Reed Avenue. Looks to be a vegetation fire. Traffic hazard Franklin Boulevard to 47th Avenue. Something blocking the number 2 lane. 80 paving projects going to be going on tonight in the West Sacramento and Davis area. Right now we're seeing some slow going approaching Mace Boulevard, so that may have started already. And we are about an hour away from the closure of the Carquinez Bridge, 80 westbound Vallejo, heading towards San Francisco. That will be closed until 3 a.m. on Monday. Your alternate route, Highway 680 to Highway 4 westbound, back onto I-80. Traffic on the 10s every 10 minutes, mornings and afternoons. Bob Williams, KFBK News Radio, 93.1 FM, 1530 a.m.
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6: 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Tell them Patrick

0: And we are already into the third hour. Time just flying by. Not sure if we've talked about anything important on tonight's show. Not really sure I care if we're talking about anything too terribly important.
1: Well, it could be important to somebody.
0: It could be.
1: Exactly.
0: Yeah, yeah.
1: We won't poo-poo that at all.
0: Well, I think what's important is the fact that we can laugh and be silly at times. We don't always have to be important, right?
1: No.
0: We don't always have to be top shelf of the latest news stories. Let's discuss it. So we're having a little bit of fun. That's the theme of tonight's show, having a little bit of fun. The oldest person in the world is celebrating a birthday today. Ethel Caterham. Ethel Caterham turned 117 today. Made it on the Smucker's jar. Willard Scott talking about her.
1: Wow. That's impressive.
0: Is Ethel? Isn't she beautiful?
1: Huh? That's impressive.
0: 117 today. She lives in a British care home. She says she's looking forward to seeing what next year brings. After 117 years, Caterham has already seen plenty. Top of the list for her, she once met a young then Prince Charles, and to hear her tell the story, even the chance to hold his hand. And Charles, of course, now the King of England, the sixth monarch that Caterham has lived under. Meanwhile, in other news that may not have made all the news outlets
1: may have slipped somebody's mind.
0: Yeah, may have slipped a lot of people's mind. And I'd save this one for you because this is right up your alley. It really is.
1: All right.
0: So this is, there was a man arrested. Well, no. I take that back. Check that. He was not arrested. Take that back. That was a bad way to start. Not arrested. A man dressed, not arrested, dressed as Darth Vader. Showed up at the San Diego City Council meeting to poke fun at officials. Now I am a fan of Darth Vader.
1: There you go.
0: For using flock safety automated license plate readers. This is at a city council meeting this week. A stunt that comes as the company faces growing backlash linked to spying concerns. The man's identity, still unknown, masqueraded on Thursday as the Star Wars villain at a San Diego Public Safety Committee meeting.
2: No proof. The Emperor is a fan of flock, and we must continue utilizing flock technologies so that we can follow and surveil the rebel scum as they move from playground to playground, from playground to pool, from pool to gymnasium, because we all know that the flock cameras are not only following the license plate readers, they are following children. They are following children in parks and gymnasiums, and we need this. I need this so I can stalk my ex-girlfriend.
1: That's good.
0: Wasn't a bad Darth Vader.
1: Yeah, I mean, James Earl doesn't have anything to worry about, but it's not the worst.
0: It wasn't the worst, right?
1: No. And I like the inflection. Today we are going to be very imperial. Instead of coming out and going, hey, this is Darth Vader. You know what I want from you? You know.
0: And then here's another story. From the day that may have seeped through the cracks in most of the news outlets. This one's in Cranford, New Jersey. Cranford Township meetings in New Jersey become quite amusing to some. And at Tuesday's public comment forum, it wasn't Darth Vader. This man was this man was dressed as a giant bong. And, you know, if you want to be taken serious, you dress as a giant bong.
1: Yes.
0: So he's dressed as a giant bong, and he returned after making an initial appearance last month. He spent his allotted 5 minutes playing music recordings, and towards the end of the song, smoke started coming out of the top of his costume, see? It starts billowing out from the top of his costume. The man who identified himself as Bong Holio.
1: Beavis and Butthead fan. There you go.
0: He was then followed by a speaker advocating state cannabis dispensaries to have accessible entrances.
3: Not so subtle messaging.
0: Oh, my gosh. And this concludes news that you may not have heard.
3: Yeah, did they break for lunch early?
0: Here's our friend Jim in Washington joining us. Jim, hello there.
4: Hey.
0: Hi there, buddy. Doing? Good,
3: hello,
0: how are you?
3: Hello, hello.
4: Yeah, those are pretty good stories. I like those.
0: Thank you.
4: Peter, huh? So my question for tonight is, okay, imagine that you're a teacher in a high school and you're putting on a film class, okay? So for you, okay, what movies, what top three movies that you've seen best demonstrate high moral character? In other words, that's something that you want to teach kids. You know, young people about you know, character building.
0: Ooh.
3: Well, I don't know about. It's hard to think of three off the bat, but I often think of Field of Dreams for that. Okay. The reconnection with your father, the importance of community, the importance of belief, all of those things kind of come in there.
0: Which movie?
3: Field of Dreams.
0: Oh, I love it! Yeah. I love it! I love that one.
3: Yeah, I mean, it, to me, it's just. It's a feel-good movie, but it also has those kind of life lessons, and it doesn't stick to one. It doesn't stick to one. It kind of touches all the bases, if you'll pardon the obvious pun. Yeah, so it's that's the one that comes to mind for me. Let me think of another one. You know, Green
0: so
3: Book.
0: So this is character building?
3: Character, yeah.
0: Character building within Green Book. Green Book's a
3: Green Book
0: choice.
3: is a good one, too. I enjoy that. I know for some reason it gets a lot of, from my colleagues, it gets a lot of whatever criticism for some reason. I don't know why. I think it's a marvelous film. And to me, does a great job of, again, demonstrating how personal bonds, whether or not it was actually happened that way, don't care. Movie is what I'm talking about. The personal bonds that eclipse the stuff that's going on during that time, or, you know, the racial stuff in the South and all of that. And I think that's another one that comes to mind.
0: Hmm. Those are very good. I like both of those movies a lot, actually.
3: Mm-hmm.
0: I was trying to think of three. You really make me work on this, and I appreciate that, Jim, because, you know, I'm not as well versed with the movies as you and Vince and Ken Dog, and but so I'm sure there's a third one. I can think of two right now.
3: Mm-hmm.
0: Can I go with two?
3: All right. Sure.
0: One of them is a more serious movie with Robin Williams called Patch Adams.
3: Oh, yeah.
0: Some people thought it was a little too saccharine or whatever. I like the message in the movie.
3: Mm-hmm.
0: I thought it was a decent movie. Yeah.
3: Interestingly enough, I actually thought of one more that comes out for my third.
0: Yeah.
3: Mary Poppins.
0: Oh yeah, that's good. Yeah. I go with Patch Adams. It's been a long time since I've seen that, quite frankly. But then I would say Simon Birch, which, you know, here's my wish, everyone at Christmas, right around the holidays, right around Christmas time, would watch Simon Birch. It is such a great movie, at least in my opinion. It's got a little Christmas theme to it. It's just a really great underrated movie, in my opinion. So I don't know if you have anything to say about Simon Birch.
3: Oh, it's a terrific film.
0: But
3: you actually turned me on to that. I hadn't seen it, and you turned me on to it, and I agree. It's a wonderful, wonderful movie.
0: Yeah, and it's good for the whole family. It's good for kids to watch it. It's got a great scene, a Christmas play that they're doing with the singing angel and the baby Jesus.
3: Mm-hmm.
0: It's fabulous. What about you, Jim?
4: Yeah, I'm writing these down here. So, for me... On the Waterfront, with Marlon Brando and Eva Marie Saint.
0: Is that the one where he's like, I could have been a contender?
3: Yes, yes.
0: Okay, I really want to see that movie.
3: And actually, at first I was thinking why, you know, at first, but the fight against all the bad stuff, corruption and things of that is worth promoting for that film. Yeah. For a second, I'm all like, really, that one? No. It took me a second. So that's a good choice.
4: Yeah, because there's a crisis of conscience in there, that's for sure.
3: Right, right.
4: Also, Ride the High Country with Joel McRae and Randolph Scott. And To Kill a Mockingbird.
3: That's a good one. That's a really Gregory good Peck? One. Gregory Peck, yeah. The Harper Lee novel adaptation.
0: Yeah.
3: First role of Robert Duvall.
0: You know, I don't know that I could have. Was that right? Really? Yep. His first.
3: He played Boo Radley, didn't? I don't even think he had any dialogue, but.
0: I know that's a classic, and I can't believe I've never seen that one. In like Citizen Kane, it's a classic, and I finally saw it. To Kill a Mockingbird, I hear this all the time.
3: Oh, it's excellent.
0: I may have to watch that. I tell you what, Jim, you watch Simon Birch. I'll watch To Kill a Mockingbird.
4: All right, and Green Book. I want to see that too.
0: Oh, yes, you do.
4: Yeah. Hey, Pat.
0: Yeah.
4: You know what? Two nights ago, your show did something to me. You know what it did?
0: What's that?
4: It gave me an earworm that hasn't gone away since for two days.
0: What was
4: you know
0: it?
4: What it was?
0: What?
4: The theme song for Super Chicken.
0: Oh, yes. Yes, we were talking about the obscure movies. I mean, obscure cartoons.
4: Yeah. Cartoon. Yeah.
0: That's right. Super Chicken. Oh, yeah. And you can't get that out of your head, huh?
4: It'll take a while.
0: Let me help you with that. hopefully I can get that out of your head for you there, Jim.
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1: Okay, so we got a couple of new releases. The new Insidious movie, number 6. And then the new Jason Statham movie. And I risk making my wife a little angry because Jason Statham for the last several years has made essentially the same movie.
0: Yeah.
1: He has. He's good at it, but, excuse me. And he basically comes in and goes, I'm a cop or I'm a whatever with a, you know, past. And I'm doing something for a guy and the guy or the girl gets hurt and I take revenge. I don't get hurt. I barely even get punched. And I say a couple of snarky quips, and that's the movie.
0: That's right. You know?
1: And he's got a new one out.
0: You're right over there?
1: Yeah, suddenly.
0: I can fill time.
1: That's okay. I got it. I'll get it.
0: All right.
1: The show must go on. Yes. Oh, but yeah. So I do that, and I also do kind of a riff on Statham's career. It's not entirely derogatory. It's kind of disappointing because Statham can do some stuff. If you remember him in his early Guy Ritchie movies, what, Lock, Stock, and Two Smoking Barrels.
0: I love it. I love that movie.
1: I believe
0: movie.
1: He was also in Snatch with Brad Pitt.
0: Yeah, I love that one, too.
1: And he was a tough guy, kind of, but he wasn't the all-purpose martial arts ass-kicker. That didn't happen until The Transporter.
0: He was a tough guy.
1: He was a tough guy.
0: But he wasn't like a hired assassin type of guy.
1: And also, he didn't star. He was part of an ensemble.
0: Yes, right? He was.
1: And he was good. You know, if you watch him in a movie, a very funny movie called Spy, with Melissa McCarthy, and he sends himself up, great comic timing. Oh, he makes fun of himself, his image, so well. He plays a spy who thinks he's tougher than he is in a spy agency, and Melissa McCarthy is the up-and-comer who has to work with him. He keeps I lost a leg, and I still completed the mission kind of thing. It's funny as all get out. I know that's a horrible Jason Statham impression, but...
0: Wasn't it bad?
1: So... Yeah, thank you. But yeah, so
0: not bad at all.
1: So I do that, and then we talk about the Insidious stuff, and then I also talk about how much I hate the word franchise.
0: Okay.
1: When it comes to movies.
0: By the way, that Lock, Stock, and Two Smoking Barrels, that was the first time I'd ever seen Jason Statham. That was one of his earliest movies, probably.
1: Right, one of them, yeah.
0: Certainly the first one I remember. Guy Ritchie movie, really love that, and the editing is fantastic, and there's a bunch of tough guys in there.
1: Oh, yeah.
0: And that was the guy, because I used to have the blow-dried hair. I had my hair blow-dried, you know, and then all of a sudden, I saw Jason Statham, because I always had the whiskers, and I thought, you know, I like the guy's look. I like that look. I remember going into the beauty salon, going, I want to cut my hair off, and they're like, you want, lady? And she asked the other, he wants to cut the hair off. What do you think? Should he do that? And they said, yeah, cut it. So I've been doing that ever since. Thanks to Jason Statham.
1: You know, you're bigger than he is.
0: Is that right?
1: Yeah, you're taller, and he's muscular as all get out, but he's only like 5'9". He's kind of like a dancer. He's got, you know, that lean muscle tone.
0: Yeah, yeah.
1: Something my wife really likes.
0: I got that for years. Like, yeah. I remember walking to a hat store one day. Excuse me, sir, do you know who you look like? I go, Jason Statham. Yeah, I was just going to say, for a few years I was getting that a lot. Yeah,
1: got to work on your Cockney accent.
0: Yeah. Is Dan in Hawthorne. Dan, how are you this evening?
2: Oh, doing all right. I overheard you mentioning Jason Statham. I'm 5'9", but I don't look anything like him.
1: Neither do I.
2: He could probably buy and sell me all day long, and I didn't have to think twice about it.
0: Yeah.
2: How much money he's
0: got. Yeah, no doubt. Hey, he makes money off his movies, that's for sure.
1: Oh, yeah. The formula works.
0: Yeah.
2: It really does. And I just wanted to ask Mr. Jackman, or would I mispronounce your last name? Forgive me, I didn't mean to butcher.
1: You did fine.
0: He does prefer if you call him Mr. Jackman. Thank you for that. Thank you.
1: Mr. Master Jackman, it's fine. I'm good.
2: Well, I might be giving the compliment if I say Hugh, right?
1: Jackman. Well, actually, the joke is that Hugh and I aren't related, but we're good for a before and after of a fitness poster. I'm the before, he's the after. You want to look like this Jackman or this Jackman? You know, so.
2: Yes. I have a question for you and then for Pat, okay? It's a double barrel type of question, okay? And that is, Mr. Jackman, you first. What do you think about the movie? I was thinking about watching that movie, or both, one of the others. One is Beautiful Beautiful Dreamer, and also Beyond the Sea. And for you, Pat, I'll take my answer off the air. For you, Pat, how do you do it, man? I mean, okay, the three-hour show you have in the evening, of course, but then that's not including you filling in for some of the other people. I mean, that 6 hours in one day? I mean, it'd be hard not to have some sort of stimulants, but I'm not trying to like the other syndrome. I mean, to get the energy level for the night show, if you would. And I'll take my answer off the air.
0: All right. Dan, thank you, man. Thanks. Have a great weekend. You know, he's talking about, I did the Shane Reaction. I did my show and I did the podcast. Yesterday I did my show. I did two podcasts. One because I just did it so late. And then, so it came over today. So I technically did two today. You know, Dan, it's the one thing that I can honestly say I guess I'm good at in terms of being able to come up with content. Alexa calls me a content machine. Mm. I did an interview with Alexa. I had a conversation with Alexa on one of my podcasts.
1: Oh, there you go.
0: Which was delightful. I'm going to do another one. It's so funny to have AI or whatever you want to call it, conversation.
1: Yeah. You might want to back off if there comes time to talk of a wedding,
0: But she says, you're a content machine, it's, and the other thing too, Dan, is I definitely try to avoid duplicating my show or either one of the shows. So if you're listening to one or the other, you're not going to get the same thing that you heard on my show. I just appreciate the fact that you brought it up. I've taken all the time, so Ken Dog will have to answer his portion of the question when we come back, and he'll have a couple of movies to review as well. We'll do that straight ahead, Friday night, Pat Walsh Show.
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4: ABC News, I'm Dave Packer. 50% tariffs on Canadian goods in effect as trade talks collapse. Earlier this week, President Trump announced a pause on tariffs on Canadian goods.
5: So we, by the way, probably have a deal with Canada.
4: Not so fast. Friday night, late, Prime Minister Mark Carney announcing that Canada is suspending trade negotiations with the U.S., citing last-minute changes to U.S. proposed terms that he described as unfair and uneconomic. Amid growing American concerns about the cost of living, President Trump says he'll temporarily waive a tariff on imported beef for 90 days. Today, President Trump in South Carolina.
6: Well, we want to get the beef prices down, so we'll get them down a little bit. And that's what people want, that's what the voters want, and that's what I want.
4: That was on Friday. U.S. ranchers and some Republican lawmakers blasting the decision. An investigation underway after a small Cessna plane crashed near a remote military radar site in Alaska. All 8 people on board died. This is ABC News.
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7: The L.A. County Fire Department's specialized urban search and rescue team is back from Columbia. L.A. County Fire Chief Anthony Marone was at LAX to welcome them back.
8: They really are the best of the best. They gladly leave their family and their friends to go internationally to represent the United States, the L.A. County Fire Department, and make, meaningful rescues of people that are trapped in rubble. They really are the best of the best. They gladly leave their family and their friends and make, meaningful rescues of people that are trapped in rubble.
7: The team known as USA-2 was deployed to Columbia for a week following the magnitude 7.4 earthquake August 10th. About 300 people are confirmed dead, with more than 400 still missing. And Sonoma County is making it easier for struggling wine grape growers to temporarily switch to other crops as the wine industry faces a multi-year downturn. Those are the headlines. I'm Matt Pacini.
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9: Good evening, 933. Bob Williams from the KFBK Traffic Center. Got a crash working with injuries reported. 5 southbound at the Metro Air Parkway on-ramp. Looks to be a solo vehicle crash, and a vehicle smacked into the wall, lost control. So that's going to be off the roadway. You will see some activity. We've got our typical work going on Highway 50. We've got reduced lanes at Bradshaw Road heading towards Mesa Field Road. And then again after Sunrise Boulevard to Hazel Avenue. That goes through the overnight hours. Big slowdown right now is Highway 99 with work north of 47th Avenue. Guardrail repair has traffic backed up to 12th Avenue. That's going to be an overnight project that will include reduced lanes through the overnight hours. We are about a half an hour away from a major closure of the 80 westbound Carquinez Bridge in the Vallejo area, and this is going to be a big problem for folks traveling to San Francisco over the weekend or any point down the East Bay corridor. Your alternate route is take Highway 680 across the Benicia Bridge to Highway 4, and then Highway 4 hooks up with I-80, and that will take you an additional way down into the Bay Area, Oakland, San Francisco, and all points south. So that's what's going on till 3 a.m. on Monday morning. Traffic on the 10s every 10 minutes, mornings and afternoons. 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Yes.
0: Hey, Bob, I just have a quiz. It's a lingering question last night. Lexi and I are both very curious. Last night you reported mysterious brown circles. Did we ever figure out what... the mysterious brown circles.
9: Boy, I got to be careful here. This is something you could step. Never mind.
0: I know it is.
9: If they were out in the field, we could say they were crop circles. But
0: So we never got any word on the mysterious brown circles?
9: No follow up on the mysterious brown circles. Though I in the back of my mind, I hear Rod Serling.
0: Exactly. Well, we were curious to say the least, so we went on in
9: inquiring minds, Pat. Inquiring minds.
0: Thank you, Bob.
9: You're welcome.
0: All right.
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10: Overnight, clear, low 57 to 61. Sunshine for Saturday, high 93 to 97. Sunday, clouds and some sunshine, high 95 to 99. Monday's high 87 to 91. I'm AccuWeather's Andy Robb on KFBK, Sacramento's News Radio.
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0: It is Patrick. 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

0: Purple Stormbringer, the first album. We should do that topic sometime. I think that'd be kind of fun. The first album you ever bought with your own hard-earned money. And this is a Deep Purple album without Ian Gillan, the lead singer, without Richie. Well, this Richie's on here. But this is David Coverdale and Glenn Hughes singing. Glenn Hughes' birthday today, this gentleman singing. Oh, that's Coverdale, I guess. Coverdale Hughes on this album. Anyhow, Glenn Hughes born this day 1951. He was in Deep Purple from 1973 to 1976's album, Come Taste the Band. Ken Dog is here, dogsmoviehouse.com. What you got for us tonight, buddy?
1: Okay, first I want to answer our wonderful caller's question because...
0: Yes, thank you.
1: Now, and it'll be a little bit truncated because I have not seen Beautiful Dreamers. I am sorry. I looked it up and it was a Colin Farrell movie. Not very highly regarded, about an amnesiac during a war who doesn't remember his wife. I'll put it on my list to see it so I can better answer the question. Now, Beyond the Sea is the Bobby Darin biopic that was a passion project of Kevin Spacey before he was exiled to cinematic Elba. He wrote, starred, and directed this particular film. Apparently, he loved Bobby Darin. The trouble is, he's about 10 to 15 years too old to play Bobby Darin. They didn't do any special makeup stuff with him, and so he's just going around singing the songs. It's about his relationship with Sandra Dee, who's played by, Kate Hudson. It's a decent film with the music, but the rest of it is just kind of flat. So if you like the music, go ahead and watch it, because that's what you'll groove to. The rest of it, not so much. So,
0: is Kevin Spacey, is he done? Is that it? Well, he was accused of inappropriate actions with male
1: sexual assault.
0: Actors.
1: Actually, yeah,
0: sexual assault.
1: Yeah, he was the head of a Shakespearean theater in England, and apparently the charges were that he took liberties.
0: He no longer will have a career.
1: I don't know. I think the thing about things like this is that they do have a shelf life, and he was never found guilty in any criminal charges. So
0: Marv Albert had a shelf life, right?
1: Yeah, right. And
0: yes.
1: And so, nice.
0: Well, if you remember.
1: Yeah, I do remember. Story, yeah. I do remember something about biting. But yes, the entire thing is people love to tear people down. You know, the audience loves to tear certain actors down when it comes to bad behavior, but they also love to build them back up again. So there could be a renaissance. He's been kind of circling around some movies, so we'll see.
0: So what you got for us?
1: All right. So we have a new Insidious movie out there. Insidious is the
0: horror movie.
1: Yes.
0: You really liked the other one, the previous one.
1: The first one is a classic.
0: Yeah.
1: And it's James Wan, the guy behind the first two Conjuring movies, the guy behind the original Saw franchise. They're Saw movies, but he did the first one or two, and they're excellent. But you get a thing of diminishing returns, a lot of diminishing returns when it comes to the sequels. And this is number six. Okay, now here's the issue. Number five, The Red Door, made a ton of money, which is usually not the case with movies like this. It was the highest grosser of the bunch, even though quality was kind of eh. So, of course, Blumhouse and the studios are all like, that didn't cost very much. Let's do another one. And so they did, and this is it. This movie is half decent and then half a train wreck. And you'll be able to tell exactly when that happens. So basically, the plot kind of involves a new family, because the other ones dealt with one family, the Lambert family, and their problems with this place called The Further. It's actually a neat description of kind of like a purgatory, hellish place where these demons and lost souls reside. And they're individuals who can access this either from a dream state or whatever, and they call it a gift. It really isn't. So they go to this other family now, a single mother and her child, who can do this too. All right, but this other woman now can actually bring people from the Further, the demons, into the real world for good. And so this cult leader who died and is big on this is going to use her to bring himself and his cult back. Okay, not a bad idea. All right, it's a little different. Okay, here's the thing. It starts out, and this isn't a public service announcement, but the thing that you'll know exactly. So it spends about the first half of the movie, give or take, building a pretty good vibe. They have a couple of good set pieces, you know, the spooky stuff. And then it basically falls off the rails because they do an exposition dump. And what that means is that they have an entire
0: I've been there.
1: Section, yeah. I thought you'd like that. An entire section of the movie where they basically explain stuff, the mythology and all that stuff.
0: What?
1: And it grinds the movie to a halt because there's a bunch of stuff. After six movies, there's this whole mythology about the Further, and I hate that. Trust us. Show us. Don't tell us. And the movie never really recovers after that. It loses its momentum. What could have been a very good movie just becomes very mediocre. Now, the craftsmanship is still there, so I get it about 2.5, 3 out of it. But it's disappointing more than bad, because by the time you get to the end of it, you're just, at least I was. I was like, Okay, all right, are we done yet? So, you know, we'll see. But it's it has a post-credit scene, so there might be one, number 7.
0: Oh, boy, I can't wait. So, Shelley says, Sound and Music for Character Builder? That's a good one.
1: Oh, yeah, that's a good one, yeah.
0: I don't know. To go from Sound and Music to Pulp Fiction and Carol, Character Builder, is that a Character Builder, Pulp Fiction? I don't know.
1: That's a karma movie.
2: We're the Gimp.
1: Yeah, that's a karma movie if you talk about the assassins, because the guy who quits lives and the guy who doesn't dies.
0: Bull Durham and Animal House. Thank you, Shelley, for those. Bull Durham and Animal House.
1: Bull Durham, maybe. It's mostly a love story. Animal House? I don't know.
0: I gave my love a chicken. You know, when he's singing that on the... And then Belushi smashes the guitar. Yeah, you know who that guy is playing the music?
1: Who is?
0: Stephen Bishop. Remember Stephen Bishop? On and on.
1: Oh, really?
0: Remember Stephen Bishop? He had a bunch of hit songs. That's Stephen Bishop playing that.
1: Wow.
0: That guitar. Vincent Stockton, hello.
3: All right, let me roll the car window up.
0: Yeah, that's... Okay.
3: I Facebook phoned Jim from Washington during break because I didn't know. I just got part of what was being said about these movies that have a moral message.
0: Yeah.
3: And I heard the title's being called off, and I said, yeah, those are the ones I would have picked too. So I really had to come up with something, and it's the original 1950s. 310 to Yuma, Western movie.
1: Ooh, that's a good one. That's a good one. And the remake with Christian Bale and Russell Crowe is actually very good as well. James Mangold directed it. They're both excellent films.
3: I haven't seen that.
1: You should.
3: I haven't seen it, but I would like to. Maybe I'll rent it over the weekend.
1: Mm-hmm.
3: Anyway, Henry Jones usually plays villain or antagonistic characters, and he's also the... mentally handicapped handyman in The Bad Seed that gets a certain doom at the hands of that little girl. but he's the town drunk in 310 to Yuma.
1: Right.
3: And Van Heflin and Glenn Ford star. And Heflin, Villar, Ford is the outlaw, and Heflin is just a common working man who's recruited to escort Glenn Ford to prison. Meanwhile, Ford's henchmen are keeping up with trying to rescue their boss. And Henry Jones was the only other person in the whole town that gave Van Heflin any help as sort of his deputy. And of course, he gives his life for it. And Van Heflin just discussed it with the townspeople, telling that this man, this town drunk, he gave his life to blah blah. But anyway, that's the moral message about the integrity of that was personified in Van Heflin and Henry Jones.
1: Yeah, definitely a classic. So basically, you know, like I said, see the remake for an even better version of that, to be honest with you.
0: Oh, the remake of it?
1: The remake is really good. Yeah.
0: So the remake of... Yeah.
3: I'll watch it. I'll get back with you on that, Ken. Yeah.
1: 2007.
0: All right. Wow, that was a pretty good movie, right?
1: Yeah, it's an excellent film.
0: Yeah, yeah. Vince, all right. Vince, thank you. Have a great weekend. I just thought of a movie, Character Building.
1: Mm-hmm.
0: I don't know why I even thought of it. Mm-hmm. I don't even know how I thought of it. It just like popped in my head. So tell me if I'm wrong, but I think it's a Character Building movie. Cinderella Man.
1: Yes. Yes.
0: Russell Crowe.
1: Oh, yeah. Yeah.
0: Played the Irish boxer,
1: right.
0: Irish-American heavyweight champion, right?
1: Jim Braddock, yeah.
0: Yeah, and they were poor, and mm-hmm. I think that's a good one.
1: Yeah, it's a rags to riches.
0: Rags to riches.
1: And if you want another one with Russell Crowe, Cinderella Man.
0: That's what I just said.
1: Not Cinderella. I'm sorry. Beautiful Mind. What the hell am I thinking? It's sorry. Mind. Beautiful Mind. Yeah. I'm out of my Beautiful Mind.
0: All right. More to come, Pat Walsh Show.
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0: You know, we have three other birthdays I wanted to make sure to get on the board tonight. One, I've always been a big fan, old school. Jackie DeShannon used to listen to this on my mother's AM car radio in the station wagon. Jackie DeShannon, born on this date, 1941. Tom Petty sang that in concert at Cal Expo. when a fight broke out. Also, happy birthday to Kenny Rogers. Kenny Rogers. Born on this day, 1938. We lost Kenny back in 2020. And then there's one more on the birthday board. But Ken Doug, you've got another movie for us.
1: Yeah, I mentioned it a little bit earlier in my podcast, our preview. Jason Statham is back with a new old movie called Mutiny. All right. So to tell you, if you've seen Beekeeper, you've seen Mutiny. If you've seen Working Man, you've seen a variation of Mutiny. If you've seen Shelter, you see where I'm going with this? All right. But but I will say the director, Jean-Francois Richet, wonderfully melodic name. He directed a movie a few years ago with Gerard Butler called Plane. Dippy title, good movie. So he's got the action chops. It's the script that kind of is by the numbers. So Statham plays Cole. He is a former cop turned bodyguard for a Thai industrialist, and their friends and their family, that kind of thing. And what happens is that, of course, he fails in his bodyguarding duties and his charge gets killed. And now he's out for revenge.
0: Oh, yes, he is.
1: He's out for revenge.
0: Darn right he is.
1: He even says it. I want vengeance. Okay, so you know how the movie ends. Great. But he ends up aboard this cargo ship, one of those big container ships.
0: Oh, yeah.
1: Okay, and he finds human trafficking ring going on. So not only is it personal, but he's going to save these 26 people. All right, so he goes into full John McClane Die Hard mode, and Statham being Statham, uses just about everything he can, axes, the other guy's guns. Nobody stands a chance, and they're all faceless. They're all either Euros or whatever, and so it's not like you're going to feel anything for them. It's competently done. The kills are brutal and quick. They do a good job of using the space in between the ship. Like Die Hard is only on a big container ship, and so you can do a lot with that, and they do. The journey, if you like action movies and don't really care about the same plot, then you'll like this. I liked it. I just didn't love it because it's like...
0: Because you've seen it before.
1: I've seen it before.
0: So
1: yeah,
0: many times.
1: Yeah, I'd like him to do something different.
0: And I like your point about faceless because you're not invested in those characters.
1: Just, no, you're not.
0: Like the old Batman villains that were working for the Riddler or whatever. You don't even know who they are with the masks.
1: They're the red shirts in Star Trek, right? Okay,
0: yeah.
1: So I'm giving this one 3 out of 5. Again, enjoyable time waster, but nothing you haven't seen before.
0: Very good. Very good. Well, let me save this one for a second. I'm going to play this one because before I get to that, just real quick. Deb, you have my favorite character building movie of the whole night. Charlie Brown Christmas. Charlie Brown Christmas. Charlie Brown Christmas. I love it. I love it. I love it. And that's a great, great choice. So thank you. Count Basie's birthday, though. A couple of piano players.
1: Nice.
0: Vince Guaraldi. We had Count Basie. Yeah, basically born this day, 1904. We lost him 1984. Ken Dog, can't wait for everyone to hear your podcast.
1: Yep.
0: Please check out his website. Please, dogsmoviehouse.com. Check it out. It's very, very good.
1: Yeah, thank you. I appreciate it, brother.
0: Lexi, you're great. Way to go. Great week of work. I love working with Lexi. I love being your host. We have the best audience in the world. Please check out my podcast. I'm up to 499. I'd be so grateful. Have a great weekend. God bless America.
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15: I'm Dave Packer. An investigation is now underway after a small Cessna plane crashed near a remote military radar site in Alaska. Officials say there are no survivors. NTSB Alaska Regional Chief Clint Johnson said the aircraft missed its initial approach amid foggy conditions Thursday around noon and crashed on the second landing attempt.
16: The pilots in this case were navigating solely by instruments. Weather conditions would not allow them to actually visually see the ground.
15: As reservoir levels sink lower in Lake Mead and Lake Powell, the Department of the Interior ordering steep cuts to the amount of Colorado River water that will be delivered to California, Nevada, and Arizona, the river facing years of drought. An honor bestowed, an honor taken away. Word that President Trump could possibly rename an aircraft carrier after himself, after he himself several years ago announced it would be named after Doris Miller, a Black World War II hero.
17: Sources telling ABC News Navy officials are now weighing removing Miller's name from the ship and instead considering naming it for President Trump.
18: It's like almost like a stab in the heart for me.
17: Miller's great niece said it would send a message to all Black service members.
18: To give it and then take it away, and it kind of make you wonder, like, are we good enough? Are we equal?
17: No U.S. Navy vessel has ever been named for a sitting president.
15: Amid growing American concerns about the cost of living, President Trump says he'll temporarily waive a tariff on imported beef for 90 days. Not going to work, says National Cattlemen's Beef Association head lobbyist Ethan Lane. He says ground beef imports doubled last year without lowering prices.
19: That was done in an effort to lower prices for consumers. And if you look at the marketplace, what we know is that didn't happen.
15: At least 55 people have fallen ill across 15 states in a salmonella and E. coli outbreak linked to alfalfa sprouts. 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
20: A ski guide company is facing more than $151,000 in fines after the deadliest avalanche in California history. Daniel Martindale has details.
21: Cal OSHA is fining Blackbird Mountain guides after the avalanche that killed nine people in Nevada County just north of Lake Tahoe last February. The group of skiers led by BMG was on a days-long trip in the Castle Peak area when it happened. Six clients and three guides were killed. The Sierra Avalanche Center said avalanche conditions were dangerously high at the time. Winter storm warnings were also in place after multiple days of strong wind, snow, and whiteout conditions. I'm Daniel Martindale.
20: Los Angeles County is confirming its first West Nile virus death of 2026, and Walmart is applying for drone deliveries in the San Diego County city of Oceanside. Those are your headlines. I'm Sean Dion.
14: Now, Sacramento traffic.
22: From the KOPK Traffic Center, fire being reported right now 80 westbound the Truxell Road on-ramp. Watch for emergency crews responding. Injury crash, El Dorado County, Cameron Park Drive at Mira Loma Drive. Vehicle versus motorcycle. Motorcyclist down. Our biggest slowdown continues to be due to road work on southbound 99 just north of 47th Avenue with a consistent slowdown back to 12th Avenue. That'll be continuing through the overnight hours. Reduced lanes on Highway 50 tonight eastbound from Harbor Boulevard.
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0: From the Great Lakes, on the other side of Erie, I'm Ryan Recker, your host. Tonight's on Coast to Coast AM. Put the emails up if you want to send me a message during the show, ryanrecker@coasttocoastam.com. I do like getting those, and I try to reply to emails during the break. On the show tonight, first half, Chris Fleming is a paranormal investigator, a researcher, and a medium. We're going to talk some ghosts with him. And then the second half is open lines. It is a Friday night, and I love open lines. So I'm looking forward to spending that time with you and whatever may be on your mind. Just came back from a nice trip West Michigan with the family as we get ready to send the kids back to school. When I was a kid, we always started school after Labor Day. It was a law in Michigan, but it seems like that law is pretty much gone in. There's so many waivers. I don't know if there's too many kids that start after Labor Day anymore. But I kept telling my kids, and I don't think they understood. We did this little trip with the family, and we thought we'll sneak one in before they go back to school. Kids, you better appreciate this. It's your last week of summer. And then it's back to the books, kids. Didn't seem to intimidate them. When I was younger, the mere thought of going back to school was enough to scare me straight. Not for these kids. They have fun at school. Good for them, I guess. There's a lot of things that have changed. I also realized that finding a hotel room for under $100 a night is unheard of anymore. When did that happen? When I was younger, if you spent more than $100 a night on a hotel room, it was a good hotel room. Now, if you spend anything less than $100 a night on a hotel room, you're just going to expect roaches on the walls, right? Like, I don't know if I've seen a deal at a hotel room under $100 in the past 5 years. So I kept trying to tell them, kids, you don't understand how expensive this is to go even on a little trip across Michigan at this point. But nonetheless, when they're back at school, I think the true vacation starts for my wife to get the kids out. If you want to email me, ryanrecker@coasttocoastam.com. Many parents listening to me know exactly what I'm saying. Coming up after the great break, Chris Fleming will join us, paranormal investigator on Coast to Coast AM.
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0: 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I'm Ryan Recker. 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Joining us now is a paranormal investigator, researcher, and medium, hosted such TV shows as Dead Famous and Psychic Kids, Chris Fleming. Thank you so much for joining us on Coast to Coast AM.
1: Hey, Ryan. Thanks for having me on. I appreciate it.
0: Well, you've worked with a wide variety of people, and of course, you've had your own experiences. And at least for me as a parent, sometimes I wonder when the kids say they've seen something, how can I tell if they've actually seen something or it was a figment of their imagination? Because I know for you, you started experiencing this at a young age. Yeah. And sometimes, you know, when your kids say things, you don't necessarily believe them at first. You might, you know, okay, you probably watch something on TV before bed a little bit too late. But how can you tell when they experience something genuine in your take?
1: Well, first off, you know, children, when they're going through the psychological process, they're beginning to learn their identity. They don't lie about stuff. Sure, they can have an imagination with the toys they're playing and create this reality because they don't fully understand reality. But when they're scared, when they're traumatized, and when they're assisting that they are having a conversation with someone else, that's when you begin to question, okay, what's really going on? Who is this other personality that is coming into the room and that they're talking to? Because that's not normal for them to make that up. Mm-hmm. And I say this with all sincerity, is my mom told me when I was a kid, I had an imaginary friend named Chip, okay? And I'm telling you right now, as a 59-year-old man, Chip was freaking real. I remember Chip coming into, you know, the doorbell would ring. I'd go to the door. He'd be at the door. He'd come in. He asked to come in, and he would come in. We would sit there, and we'd play. We would talk. And I remember specifically he took me out into the parking lot. And my mom would always say, you can't go past the parking lot. He says, don't worry, you're with me. You know, I said, well, my mom doesn't. Just come with me. I want to introduce you to some people. So we go across the street. And this is when we lived in Salt Lake City. My dad was playing hockey for Salt Lake City. And we were in this apartment complex. There was a lot of other hockey players that lived in the apartment complex as well. So we go across the street, and this is the middle of the day, and they were, construction was doing something to where they had all these boards. So we go over to the boards, and all of a sudden he tells me to pick the boards up. So I pick the boards up, and we jump down into these tunnels. And next thing you know, there's all these other kids. There had to be like 8 to 10 other kids that were anywhere from the ages of maybe, you know, 7 years old to maybe 10. And they all look at him, and he says, hey, this is Chris. This is my friend Chris. And they look at each other. They look at Chip. They look at me, and they're like, you can see us? I go, yeah, of course I can see you. You know, I didn't understand at that age because they looked, you know, real to me. And we played this game, like hide and seek, and they would disappear in these tunnels. You know, we'd be on our crawling, and they disappear. And next thing you know, I'm like, how are they doing that? And all of a sudden, I heard some man yelling, and I looked up. The man called me over, and I said, I'm playing with these kids. So he says, show me. We walk over there, and they're all gone. And I was upset. I thought they ditched me. I thought they left me there. So I walked back to the apartment. So there was mysterious things that would happen, but I remember him, and I remember the last day when he told me, I have to go now. You know, I'm going into the light. And I said, okay. And somehow I knew it was perfectly okay. And I said, all right, Chip, I hope to see you again. He says, yeah, one day. And then he turns around, and he disappears, and he's gone. And that was it. And my mom tells me that not only did I communicate with Chip in Park Lane when we first bought our house in Hoffman Estates, Illinois, which I really don't remember Chip there. My biggest memories are of him when we were in Salt Lake City. Now, remember, that's 1971, so I was like 4 years old, 5 years old.
0: Wow. Okay, going back to this, your mom knew all of this and was relaying it to
1: you. She still talks about it now. She's 84. Yeah, yeah.
0: And you were telling your mom about this, and, you know, you're running across the parking lot, and you're going through tunnels at a construction site. So your mom probably wasn't too thrilled about this, no. I'm guessing, at the time. So when she goes back and she has the recollection of you telling these stories, is she angry about it? Is she no, weirded really. Out about it? How does she feel about it?
1: Well, there's more history, though, is when we spent a lot of time in the house in Park Lane. We bought it at the end of 1970, and brand new construction. Okay, we're in a valley, and they had dug out and they built all these homes there. We start having things happen in the house. shadows and figures would start coming through my bedroom walls, where the walls would disappear. I would see battlefields. I would see all these other things, soldiers with, you know, with their arms cut off, bleeding. Everything was terrifying. Now, you're 3 years old, 4 or 5 years old, and you're seeing this stuff. It becomes very traumatizing. So my parents are like, all right, that's it. We're getting rid of the wallpaper. So they got rid of the wallpaper. They replaced it with these lions and tigers. And I'm still having these visions, not with the soldiers, but now I'm having visions of these dark figures. So I would scream at night. My dad would come in. He says, you know, it's just nightmares. You're having nightmares. I said, no, Dad, these shadows are coming out of the wall. They're going around the bed, these little figures, and then they're disappearing. He says, you're just imagining it. So he goes back in his room. So I'm sitting there. I'm like, okay, maybe I'm just imagining. The next night, these things come out again. And I say something. I say, you're just my imagination. You're not real. Well, the shadow figure comes up to the edge of my bed, pulls on the sheets. I pull and it pulls back. So now I scream. My dad comes back into the hallway, turns on the light, and then I start sleeping in my parents' room because I was terrified to sleep alone when these shadows would start moving around in the corners and they would start coming out of the walls. Then that's when I started seeing the ghosts, and I would see the ghosts in my parents' room. So there was an evolution of various stages of seeing these ghosts. And then when I would see these things, my mom was a flight attendant for TWA at the time, so she'd be gone on these trips. And when she'd come back, I would tell her. And then it got to a point where I told her, I said, there was three ghosts at the edge of the bed. There was two male and one female. And I could tell by their silhouettes. I mean, it's not hard, right? But this time they were whispering. I could hear them whispering. And as the female shadow figure ghost turns and starts to glide away, and these things would always glide. They would glide across the room. And which I learned later in life of investigating this and having other encounters is they would just use their thoughts to glide. They realized they didn't have to walk anymore because they no longer have a physical body, so they could just move by thought. So it would glide across the room, and as I'm watching this, I'm like, can this like female ghost see me like I can see her? Now I'm thinking this in my head. All of a sudden, she turns around and she waves at me. Now, I'm like, you know, what do you do, right? I mean, my dad's asleep to the left. I'm sitting up looking at this thing. It's waving at me. So I nervously waved back like, hi, right? And it turned around and kept going. And I realized, okay, it wasn't negative. It didn't lunge at me. It wasn't like these other shadow things that I was seeing. So I told my mom. My mom's like, oh my God, that's ESP. I go, what's ESP, right? So my mom was a big book reader. She'd like read like a book a night. Okay. So she'd go to the library all the time. Back then, of course, we didn't have internet and stuff. So we'd go to libraries. So we go to the library and we go through all the books of paranormal and ghosts. So I walk out of there with a stack of books about ESPs and ghosts and stuff like that. And I didn't really read them. I was just into the pictures. You know, as a little kid. But this was thought transference. And the fact was that at a young age, we're talking like 5 years old, I'm realizing that my thoughts, they're knowing what I'm thinking because she reacted to it. And there was other scenarios and situations where this happened. I didn't have to say anything, and they reacted to what I was thinking. And that they really, the negative ones, try to figure out your fears.
0: Oh, boy. See, I don't like any of this, mostly because the way you're describing this, especially at a young age, this would be more than I could handle at that age, one. But the way you're describing it is, this is just passing anyone by at any given moment. We just don't have the ability to detect it like some people like yourself can. So it almost seems like for a person like you, it would be maddening for me. I wouldn't be able to handle seeing all this stuff all the time.
1: Well, it's interesting you say that because as these things would happen, my dad would get upset. You know, I'd be waking, all right, come back in the room, you know. But the thing was, is I would see him all in my dad's room, right? So he would always tell me, son, just go to bed. You know, he'd say, ignore them and they'll go away, right? Yeah. But then other times he would say, oh, it's just your imagination. Don't pay attention to it. Pay attention to what? Right? So I always noticed he kind of contradicted himself in some of the things he was saying. And it wasn't until later in life when he had a stroke and a heart attack and we were talking about this stuff in the hospital. And he says, yeah, I saw him too. And I said, Dad, so you saw the ghosts growing up? He says, no, they're not ghosts. Like, what do you mean they're not ghosts? He goes, son, they're just people. And I'm like, Dad, why didn't you say it? He goes, why? Because I was worried about my next job if I was going to get picked up playing hockey. I had stuff to do. They didn't bother me. They bothered you. You're the one that had the problem with them. And I'm like, oh, my God, Dad, I needed you to understand. Well, son, what about the time I pushed you towards the ghost and I told you, tell it you're not afraid of it? You know, I tried to teach you to not be afraid of these things, but I didn't have time to deal with them. I had to sleep. So it was like, it was weird how my dad just, you know, I realized he had this ability but he never really talked about it or utilized. He just ignored it because his mother, okay, never liked to talk about this because I would go to Canada and stay with her. But her mother, my great grandma, Babsi, okay, she was Polish. She had experiences in ghosts, but yet I couldn't talk to her because she didn't speak English. She only spoke French and Polish, you know, but my grandma would tell me, oh yeah, she has stories, but my grandma did not like me talking about the ghosts in her place in Quebec, in Montreal. So there was parents that would talk about it. Like my dad didn't like to talk about it. My grandma, but my mom, and this is where it gets interesting. Cause as I told you, there was the two ghosts and the female ghost. My mom's like, all right, that's it. We got to figure out why they're here. So my mom gets a Ouija board, right? Mm-hmm. And at the time, you know, I didn't know the negativity attached to Ouija boards, which happened later. But at the time, it was fascinating because my mom was serious about this because she had, you know, used the Ouija board when she was younger and she talked to spirits. My mom always had dreams that came true, just like her mom. Now, my mom didn't see ghosts, but she would sense stuff in the house, and she heard some of the ghosts in the house, the voices and stuff we would hear, and the screams and yells and the bangs and stuff, and objects move. But she never saw an actual ghost. She would feel stuff. So Here my mom and I, growing up, I'm 5 years old, 6, 7, 8, 9, you know, all the way into grade school, 8th grade, I'm doing the Ouija board. And as I'm doing the Ouija board, whether it's with my mom or my grade school friends that would come over, my sister, some of the neighborhood kids, and I would learn so much from them because I would see something, have an experience that night. I'd go to the Ouija board and ask questions. But that's when I started to learn. And Henry was one of the ghosts I saw. And I said, what was your name? He said, Henry. And I would talk to him a lot. Sometimes he would come through. Sometimes he wouldn't. And then one time someone pretended he was him. And then he would tell me, you have to be careful because there's other negative spirits that will pretend to be me. And they will ask if they can come in. You cannot let them in. You cannot. And unfortunately, I did. And that's when the house got infested.
0: Oh, boy. All right. When you say infested, you know, when I think about what you're experiencing here and how you're describing it, the frequency of how you're seeing these things, is this a nightly occurrence or is this something that just happened once in a while?
1: Well, that's a good question. I can't answer that because, you know, when you're a child, everything's kind of compressed. So when I'm going through grade school, you know, and I have big memories, like first grade, you know, I had this wild experience with some of these ghosts. The next day I go to school, I'm telling kids in the corner of the room and kids are like, you know, you're lying. And the little girl's like, no, I see ghosts too. And I'm going to tell the teacher and I go ahead. So he tells the teacher, cause I went to a Catholic school, you know, 8 years, St. Teresa in Palatine. Teacher pulls me out in the hallway, starts yelling at me. And, you know, back then, you know, they'd hit you with rulers and stuff and they could touch you. And yeah, they get you. Yeah. All right. Let's just say that they get you. So she's shaking me in the hallway and I'm crying. She goes, stop lying. There's no such thing as ghosts. I go, I'm not lying. You know, my parents always taught me to be honest. And here I am trying to tell her and she's telling me I'm lying and I'm crying because why, you know, and I told my mom and my mom got really upset, had a teacher-parent conference. They said, oh, you know, your son's really, he's really artistic, and which I am, but he's like, you know, he's got an imagination, and he's talking about that. My mom's like, no, we have stuff going on in our house, but that's none of your business, you know? So my mom would stick up for me, right? But she would tell me, don't go telling people this. They think we're crazy, right? But as a kid, you know, your mom's flying, your dad's working, you got sitters. We went through so many sitters that quit because of the stuff going in the house. One woman went back to Chicago. She says, you got the devil in your house because of the things that would happen that they would experience. So for me, it's like, all right, there's some good ghosts and now there's like bad ghosts starting to come through. And the bad ghosts... go ahead.
0: Do you think some of this has to do with where you lived or is it just somehow you're a lightning rod to this sort of thing?
1: Well, as I look now, because of my past lives and things that I've gone through, there was a... I found out later in life there was a mission and these things were coming through because I was not in those locations yet. And time is irrelevant to spirits and soldiers and stuff when they've died hundreds of thousands of years ago. But they know that you're going to be in a place, a specific place in time to assist them and communicate with them. But I was a child. I wasn't there yet until 2017, 2019 in the UK. Now that's a whole nother story. But The thing is that going to answer your question about the, I mean, this is brand new construction. So we didn't understand that, but my sister was friends with this girl named Ellen that lived down the street. They had a farm. Her parents owned all that land, and they sold off the land to be parceled for the homes. My sister went, during a conversation with Ellen had said that when they were building, that they found pottery and stuff from some tribe. Okay, so we're going to go into the Indian burial thing. I don't know. I can't say that, right? All we can say is that they found from, it could have been settlers. You don't know. Mm-hmm. But they found all this clay pottery in various areas, which means that there was some type of settlement there a long time ago. All right. Is mm-hmm. that related to what we're seeing? I don't think so. Because the stuff coming through, it was not relevant to that. It was all other spirits and ghosts from different time periods and different places that were not related to that particular location.
0: Right. Okay. So you have good spirits, you have bad spirits, ones that have ill intent. Can you tell by looking, or do you have to fish out their intentions and kind of get the feel that way?
1: Well, the key word you just said there is feel. It got to be a point where, of course, when I would see something, I'd be curious. You know, okay, is this going to be good or bad? And there were some that were just playful, and they knew, you know, they were passed away from the physical body, and that I could see them. Like the one that was hovering, flying around the room. Now, this was different. It was not a black shadow person type silhouette person. This was like a glowing mist, but yet it wasn't really illuminated, but it stood out in the darkness where you could see it. Very similar like the ectoplasm from Ghostbusters, mm-hmm. like a cigarette smoke, but it had a life to it, a consciousness to it. So it was flying around the room, going in and out of the walls. My dad gets up, goes down the hallway in the master bedroom to go to the bathroom. One comes out of the closet, turns into like almost like a fake figure person, like a scarecrow type figure, and is making

0: fun of him behind his back, you know, like, haha, I'm behind you and you can't see me, and then shoots back in the closet. I start laughing because my dad didn't notice it. You know, I'm like, all right, he's messing with my dad, until it comes out of the wall and starts hovering above me. Now I'm watching this vaporous mist, and all of a sudden it turns into a male face. And the male face, I could sense this, that it's looking at me going, hey, this kid can see me. So it smiles like an evil grin, shoots to the side of the bed, and fully manifests into an apparition. And it puts its arms like, look at me now. I've got a full body. So I'm terrified. So I jump out of the bed, go racing down the hallway, you know, into the bathroom, bump into my dad, and I'm holding him while he's trying to pee. And Dad's like, what are you doing? I said, Dad, there's a ghost right by my bed. He's like, oh, my God, son, you got to stop. I go, no, I'm serious. Dad. So he starts pushing me down the hallway towards this thing. This thing lays in the bed, and my dad tells me to tell it I'm not afraid of you. And I did. I said, my dad told me to tell you I'm not afraid of it. And the thing just, like, gave up. It flew away.
1: Wow. Okay. Well, you're creeping me out hearing some of these stories now. As an adult, I can't imagine what it was like as a child. By the way, if people wanted to look you up online, ChristopherFleming.com. Is that the best website?
0: Yes, sir.
1: All right. I want to talk some more of these stories and maybe kind of get an idea of what you've learned over the years, some of your takeaways, some things that maybe we need to know about them. And I'll read some of your emails, too. If you want to email me some questions, feel free. Ryan Recker at coasttocoastam.com. But we will take some phone calls with Chris coming up in the next hour on Coast to Coast AM. Don't go anywhere.

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1: The proposed Paramount Skydance merger with Warner Brothers Discovery puts 4,500 of LA County's film and television jobs at risk for 3 years. Daniel Martindale has more.
2: A final report from the county also warns the merger could wipe out billions of dollars in regional economic activity in that period. More than 2,600 indirect jobs at production vendors could also be in jeopardy. That includes work at prop houses, transportation providers, and printers. The risk also extends to more than 3,200 jobs across the broader local economy. I'm Daniel Martindale.
1: A strong sewage-like odor plaguing a neighborhood in Marina Del Rey is now linked with a nearby hospital. And after an arduous task, the LA County Fire Department's specialized urban search and rescue team is now back from Columbia. Those are your headlines. I'm Sean Dion.
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3: From the KFBK Traffic Center, fire being reported right now, 80 westbound, the Truxell Road on-ramp. Watch for emergency crews responding. Injury crash, El Dorado County, Cameron Park Drive at Mira Loma Drive. Vehicle versus motorcycle, motorcyclist down. Our biggest slowdown continues to be due to road work on southbound 99 just north of 47th Avenue with a consistent slowdown back to 12th Avenue. That'll be continuing through the overnight hours. Reduced lanes on Highway 50 tonight eastbound from
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1: Got an email from Dave in Las Vegas who said, your guest reminds me of the movie Drop Dead Fred. We had a ghost of my childhood home. Thank goodness he didn't follow us when we moved after my grandmother died. My grandmother brought the ghost into the house after writing this lady who was a guest on a TV show. That's incredible. Kind regards, Dave in Las Vegas. Okay. Drop Dead Fred. It's been forever since I've seen that movie. I may have seen it once when it came out on VHS. I think the parents probably picked it up at the video store. We were never cool enough to go to Blockbuster. We always went to these third-party video store rental places. I don't know why, but we did. And we'd get things like Drop Dead Fred 2 years after it comes out on VHS, and it seemed like a new movie at the time. By the way, if you want to email me, just like Dave did, Ryan Recker at coasttocoastam.com. Our guest is Chris Fleming, and he's a paranormal investigator, a researcher, and a medium. I want to talk to him more about some of these things. And since we talked about these ghosts showing up in his childhood, I want to get some more of his takeaways on this. Maybe some of the things they communicate. Is there some wisdom there? Perhaps there's some bits of information that have been transferred from the afterlife that we should know about. So we'll talk to him about that. By the way, the Paranormal Podcast Network you can find online at coasttocoastam.com. 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All right, we're going to continue with Chris Fleming coming up after the break. Don't go anywhere. 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

0: And welcome back to Coast AM. I'm Ryan Recker. Thank you for the emails, and I see some of the questions coming in. I'll try to get to them. Chris Fleming is our guest. Chris, you're kind of freaking me out a little bit. Some of the things you're describing here, I'm almost glad in a way that I've never experienced it, and I don't want to, in a way, some of the things you're describing. I don't know how I would handle it. Maybe we can fast forward, because you were talking about what it was like as a kid. As an adult, do you have any messages, do you think, people from the afterlife or these ghosts or whatever they may be, whatever you think they may be, are trying to relay onto us? What are the messages or any wisdom do you think we can take away from this that we might be able to learn from it?
1: Well, there's so many, because every one of them is just like us. I mean, they've got a whole history, a past, a trauma, an emotion, a loved one, or an attachment. But the one thing is that, you know, I know we're taught, I mean, I was raised Catholic and everything, and I believe in God, I believe in Jesus, I believe in all that. I've had experiences, that's a whole other story. But the fact of the matter is that there are these voids. There are these places in between. It's not just heaven, hell. There are these places that spirits go that we don't fully understand that the Creator is playing a part, because the Creator experiences everything through us. What happens to a lot of these spirits is there's attachments. Some type of attachment keeps them here. Okay, it could be a trauma, it could be an emotion, it could be a location. But then also there's certain spirits that they've lost someone or they've had something happen and they didn't fulfill it within that life, yet they're given this quick mission, like a voice tells them, and they go help somebody. Like Henry is in the late 1800s in Boston, and he was an importer-exporter. And his wife and kids got some type of plague. They died. He was really upset. He was mad at God for that. He got sick. He died. He said, always remembers, he goes into this void and he hears this voice. And this voice said to listen for another voice calling for you. And all of a sudden he said he heard my voice. And then so here he is, that dies in the late 1800s. And he shows up at 1972, 1973 in my living room? And he was called upon because he was in this void. But there was no... there's no distance and anything between time and the spirit world. So he showed up to communicate with me. And because of him being a friendly ghost, so to speak, is I learned a lot from him, which prepared me for what came when the infestation came. Now, there's other ghosts that'll just try to, they don't care. They're jerks. They'll just try to, it's just like people. People play jokes on one another. Some people don't want to be bothered. They want to be annoyed. I mean, I've been to so many houses around the world investigating, and there's some ghosts like, just leave us alone. You know, like, what are you doing here? This is my house. And they don't realize that they've passed because they're still holding on to that. Now, perception is the biggest thing. You look at near-death experiences. I've had near-death, out-of-body experiences. I've studied those as well. Is that souls, when they leave the body, is they go wherever their thoughts are. Sometimes it's curiosity, or sometimes it's like they're afraid. I don't want to go. I want to be here. So it's that free will that still plays its part within your soul when you're no longer in the physical body. Now, there's some, they're tormented by their murder or their death or whatever it is. And even those that have done that, they're ashamed of it. So they retreat to the darkness, to this void. And they stay there because they're afraid to go anywhere else. But what happens is other negative spirits that are ancient, that are very intelligent, try to track them down or imprison them. So there's a lot of stuff in scripture that talks about this and a lot in other cultures. I've had the, you know, thank be to God that I've had the opportunity to go to places all over the world to investigate this. You have ancient spirits in Jamaica and in Mexico, the Aleutian, the Duppies, that I've come in contact with when we went investigated for weeks there. And these spirits can turn into animals. So if a ghost is standing there, it can also, it could change its form into a rat or into a bat. I've seen this happen. And it's like, it's mind-blowing, but when you think of quantum physics and particles moving with the law of observation, when you are a spirit and you're 100% consciousness, you're not restricted to a physical vessel that's in the three-dimensional, that is solid and has to deal with time and gravity, your consciousness can manipulate its form. That's what a ghost is. A ghost is basically a representation of its former self. But when they've been around for a long period of time and they understand that this manifestation they're making is only on a past memory, and they start using other memories or other forms, they can turn into that. To see that in other ancient cultures that have been around for a long time is a very freaky thing, because it's not something that I grew up seeing them turn into animals. And here I am in other cultures, they're turning into animals. So It's just to understand that what we're really talking about is not ghosts. We're talking about consciousness. Consciousness existing outside of the body. We were at Waverly Hills and I captured this amazing, through using the spirit, the early spirit box, which was the Hack Shack box. Bill Chappell had, when I worked with him, he'd taken a box and radio. It's spinning around. I'm asking the ghost, I says, you know, do you know you're dead? And a woman says, I didn't die. And I've got it. It's clear as day. And it's amazing because you know what? She's right. You don't die. Your consciousness. Yeah. You know, even in scripture, it says there's the celestial body and the terrestrial body. You move into the celestial body, which is the spirit, the soul.
0: Let me bring up this one email that came up, and I think this is a good jumping off point. One person said, basically, what you're talking about are things that cannot be proven or disproven. So setting aside things like bits of audio that may have been captured, mm-hmm. maybe you have a recording, something that could be held in, you know, and listened to and debated, because some people will hear those and they'll debate, okay, maybe you heard that.
1: Why.
0: It kind of sounds
1: like that, yeah.
0: Well, let me ask it in this way. How can, for someone who's never had an experience, how can you prove it to them in a way where it's evidence, where you can say, okay, I can now accept this?
1: Well, that's different. That's based on someone's awareness and their perception as well as their own personal beliefs. Because I've gone through that. I've had someone that is completely skeptical. All of a sudden they have an experience like, oh my God, you're talking to them. No, you're really talking to them. And they're hearing the conversation. They become a believer. I had a father doing the psychic kids. He didn't believe in this stuff, right? And I'm trying to tell him, this is real. You know, I had to deal with this. My daddy tried to ignore it. You know, please just open yourself up to allow yourself to be perceptive to whatever's going on here. And he witnessed the one telephone book with the pages moving by itself and then a door open and close. And he said he was sitting there watching it, and he went over there and there's no draft, no wind. So he started having experiences as soon as he opened himself up to this, because it's all belief mm-hmm. system. It's the free will. But then you have some people, they've had experiences. No matter how many times they've had experiences, there's a fear factor that is into play. There's an identity crisis into it, because now their whole identity was based on a certain religion or a certain belief, and they're not able to accept that. So it's hard for them. So it's best for them to ignore it or just try to debunk it in their own mind. So you're going to have people like that. And there's nothing wrong with it. But the other thing too is that what people need to understand, we talk about pareidolia and all this other stuff, but it goes way deeper than that. And I know this because when you talk about the human brain, you know, when you look mm-hmm. at a QEEG, QEEG is what it does. It takes a scan of the whole brain, looks at all the different frequencies. Neuroscientists know that our brains have thousands of different frequencies. So you could have 100 people in a room and everybody's on a different frequency. Okay. Hmm. You can have 5 people in a room. 2 people hear that sound, but the other 3 don't. Why? Because those 2 people have similar brain frequencies. So they're able to receive and recognize those frequencies when the other 3 aren't. Same thing comes into play with EVPs. Okay. Certain people can hear certain tones and certain frequencies, why others can't. That's because their brain is functioning at a specific frequency in their body. Now, what we found is entities, especially negative entities, can learn to figure out what your brain frequency is. So what happens is, for example, at a Navy SEAL, he was in Afghanistan, he was in Somalia, he came back, he had PTSD, but he's hearing these voices, these demonic voices telling him to do stuff. So I go to his house. All of a sudden, you asked earlier, how do you feel? I can tell when there's a negative entity. They have a really dark, dark feeling, a heavy heaviness. As soon as you walk in the room, I was a lifeguard for years, it feels like I'm walking through water, really thick water. Mm-hmm. I'm like, oh boy, there's something heavy here. And because emotions, negativity, hate, anger, contains heavy frequencies. So I know right now, okay, there is something negative. So I ask him, I said, you hear these voices. Yeah, what do you hear? He says, well, it tells me to go back to war because our guys are getting killed. I got to go back there because one of my Navy SEALs died and stuff like that, and I feel guilty, so I want to go back. I said, okay. So I take out my Sony digital recorder, witnessed in front of 3 other people. I said, the entity that's here, I can hear you. I sense you. But do you want to tell all of us what you've been telling him? I play it back, and it says, go to war. Everybody in the room freaks out except him. He just shakes his head. Yep, that's the voice. And everybody's like, how did you know? I said, because I've been dealing, I'm 59 years old now, okay? I've been dealing with this since I was 3 years old. That's a lot of experience, no matter where I've gone in the world. So I know, you go through it so much, you become just conditioned, right? So for me, it's like, I've used the tools that we have in the paranormal community and other things that have never really been in the paranormal community to try to measure these things. So now if he's telling us he hears a voice, and he's hearing it right now, but we don't hear it, and then we play the recorder and we play it back, and there it is, how do you refute that? That's telling us that the frequency that he's hearing, we're not, but the digital recorder is going to pick up the environmental frequency that's in that room. Digital recorders will tend to pick up more frequencies and white noise and background noise than we can hear. So when you play it back and you hear that direct response, and then you can even say, hey, what's my name? And it says your name. And, you know, how many fingers am I holding up? It says two. It says three. You get, we call that direct response method, which William Roll had termed years ago, is the direct response method. When you ask the entity or the spirit a specific question and it gives you a specific response, something I've been doing since I was a little kid in the 70s. So when I get that in front of someone that's hearing voices, then that shows they're actually hearing these voices. Now, we've been doing this for decades in the paranormal with EVPs. Sure, there's things, people, I don't hear it. Okay, you don't hear it because your brain's on there. Now, if we did a QEG with your brain, my brain, everybody else, and I've had two QEEGs done in the last 10 years, is we could take a look at the brain mapping and see where the difference is, why you're not hearing that. Then if we create a frequency that's in your brain frequency, you're going to hear it and we're not. So that's something the paranormal doesn't even know that I've studied in neuroscience because I've been fascinated about this stuff because my dad had CTE from playing hockey, had brain damage. I had a TBI, so I wanted to learn about this. And when learning this, you know, these doctors were telling me about frequencies and stuff. I'm like, wait a minute. So I went down that rabbit hole. Now this can explain it.
0: Okay, let's look at some practical applications for this. Sometimes when couples buy a house for the first time, if they're Catholic, they'll send a priest through it first to kind of bless the house. Does any of that work? Does that help maybe settle things down?
1: It helps with one factor, is the priest has to be a believer, has to be experienced in this stuff, and has to have the proper intent, because we've had some priests go in, they don't believe in this, and it doesn't do anything. We've had people that are not priests, such as myself, go in there, do these prayers, and then they're gone. I had a case in, it was in Naperville. It was probably about 7 years ago. I go there. I sense these entities. Their daughter's seeing it. The husband doesn't believe. I got my recorder going. He's in the room with me. Play it back. And there's the voices. He hears it and he's freaked out. He's now a believer. And his daughter's telling them stuff that I picked up because I'm asking her questions because I know what I'm feeling and seeing. Her daughter's saying, yeah, that's what I see. And she describes them. They're like, how did you know that? I said, because I went through this as a kid. I know they come out of the closet. I know what these things do. So in that investigation, one of the ghosts there says, you need a priest. That it was not going to leave because of me. And I said, okay. So I called Father Mike. Father Mike was in the demon house. He's a friend of mine. He's in Indiana. So he came with my friend Brad, and I think they brought Father Robert as well. They went to that house and blessed it. It was gone. Now, you might ask, why is this happening? Why is this happening? Well, next door is a funeral parlor.
0: Okay.
1: So there's spirits coming and going next door.
0: Sure. Well, what about, you know, I've talked to different people about this, and they say after death, there's a spirit guy that kind of helps guide you in a way to try to ease

0: you into the afterlife.
1: Absolutely.
0: The way you're describing it, it's more of a void where you're just basically lost until you figure out what's happening here. So what are these people that are walking around aimlessly that really don't know what's going on? Were they not grabbed by a guide, or how does that work, you think?
1: I'm writing a book called The Void, and it's about the white room and the dark room. Okay, the dark room is not negative. It's basically where you have to look at your future and which path you're going to go down. What happens is there's free will. Okay, like I had a near-death experience in 2010. I stopped breathing after a car accident. Next thing you know, I'm standing right in front of this guide. And I'm looking at the guide, and I know where I'm at. I mean, I read the book by Betty Eady, you know, Danian Brinkley, spoke to him, you know, all these people. I studied near death. I said, oh, my God, this is, I'm ready to go in. I said, all right, I'm not going back. And the guide says, well, he goes, you know, we kind of watch. I says, no, the rule of the universe, I'm telling the guide this, is free will. So if I don't want to go back, I don't have to go back. And he says, you know what? You're absolutely right. So right there, and there's a whole other story too, but the fact right there is that we have free will. Sometimes our time is up, sometimes it's not. So what happens is when the light comes, when angels come, when guides come, or even loved ones, they can turn themselves away and say, I don't want to go, or I'm going to stay here. I'll give you a case in point. March 25th of this year, I had my 12th bone marrow biopsy because I had leukemia. And I've been through it before. Well, I ended up, my brain oxygen dropped to 50%. I almost died. And as this was happening, they had me in an emergency room. They're trying to revive me and everything. And I'm there and I'm listening to them and I can see them. I'm like, I just want to go to sleep because I'm feeling myself shift out of my body. They're like, no. All of a sudden, a portal opens up. Now, this is just this past March 25th, Northwestern Hospital, downtown Chicago. I see a portal open up. There's my dad and some of my relatives. And my dad's like, son, if you want to go now, you can go. I start crying. I'm like, no, dad, I don't want to go. He says, are you sure? I said, yes. I said, I'm doing music right now. I'm doing this. I just beat cancer 2 years ago. Dad, why would I go after a bone marrow biopsy? And I'm crying. And the doctors and nurses like, who are you talking to? And I'm telling him, it's recorded. It's recorded in the doctor that I saw my dad. I saw the angels and I saw my loved ones. And I decided not to go. It's in two doctor's reports. Okay. My point of stating this is that they said, okay, they closed up and they left. I'm still here. So even in life, and you could look at other people that have had near-death experiences or out-of-body, they talk to their guides or angels, loved ones, and they decided to come back. But there are certain people sometimes, well, no, it's over. Your body's not in the type of condition where you can come back. So there's the free will that can play when there's intent and purpose involved to come back into this life. But then also these ghosts and spirits can get stuck here because they choose their free will not to go. Now, what I've learned from guides, from angels, and all these years that I've done demonic, we've done deliverance and stuff with demons, where demons will sometimes hold these people here in negative entities, or there might be another ghost, you know, lying to these other spirits so they don't cross over, is they have free will. Now, the angels won't come and just take them because they have the free will. They're like, the time is not over for where people are getting judged and they have to go over, where everything's wiped out, starting clean. Right now, it's like you have these choices. So if you follow a life where you believe in this and that, and then your death comes, you know where you're going. But even if you don't, and you call out, you look at atheists that have called out for Jesus or whatever else, and all of a sudden an angel appears, whatever, and takes them over, that's the free will. The free will is so important. So the answer to your question is what is the intent and purpose of the spirit, and what is the free will, the use of the free will when you are in between in the afterlife?
0: I think there's going to be a lot of people with questions like that in the next hour. Are you ready to take some phone calls?
1: Absolutely.
0: All right, Chris Fleming is our guest. 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
18: From ABC News, I'm Dave Packer. Prime Minister Mark Carney announcing that Canada is suspending trade negotiations with the U.S., citing last-minute changes to U.S. proposed terms that he described as unfair and uneconomic. Carney said the U.S. intends to impose a 50% tariff on roughly $28 billion of Canadian goods, and Canada will match the tariffs dollar for dollar. The defense team for Lindsay Clancy rested on Friday. The Massachusetts mother's on trial after admitting to killing her three children in 2023. ABC's Peter Haralambos.
19: Their last witness, a renowned expert in postpartum psychosis, he was arguably the star witness in the trial of Andrea Yates, and he described that Lindsay Clancy was, quote, frankly psychotic, that she was, quote, like a puppet with someone else pulling the strings, and basically said that in the moment of the killings, she really had no control of herself, no way to distinguish between right and wrong.
18: In a one-page, two-sentence order, Supreme Court Justice John Roberts says construction of President Trump's ballroom can move forward, for now, at the White House. Appeals court had blocked the construction because the project did not have congressional approval.
20: The Chief Justice of the United States putting a stay in place, preventing a preliminary injunction that would have taken effect today from going into effect. It means that construction on the ballroom can continue, and not just the security-related portions, but all of the project.
18: ABC Stephen Portnoy. Newly elected California Congresswoman Aisha Wahib secured victory in a special election against Melissa Hernandez to serve the rest of former Congressman Eric Swalwell's House term, which ends in January. The Democrat is the first Afghan-American to serve in Congress.
21: Our story is what the American dream is to so many, that you can come from, you know, refugee parents and be raised in foster care to Congress. And that's the only thing that really makes the American dream better than anywhere else.
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22: California is requiring most replacement car tires to be more fuel efficient. It's drawing concern over cost and safety. Dina Kodiak reports.
23: The replacement tire efficiency program will start in 2029 and is expected to add about $26 to a typical set of tires. Officials say, though, the required tires will save drivers money in the long run by improving gas mileage. Still, some in the tire industry worry the rule will be hard to enforce, especially with imported tires. They also worry cheaper imported tires may not meet safety and performance standards. I'm Dina Kodiak.
22: West Nile cases in California are at the highest they've been in 5 years, with 31 human cases and 4 deaths reported in 13 counties. And California lawmakers are set to pass strict rules that would limit how teens under 16 use social media. Those are your headlines. I'm Sean Dion.
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2: From the KFBK Traffic Center, overnight work, north and southbound Highway 160, Del Paso Boulevard, reduced lanes, and on the northbound side, the Del Paso Boulevard off-ramp partially closed, while on the southbound side, the on-ramp is partially closed, all work until 5 a.m. Highway 99, northbound connector ramp to eastbound 50 is closed until 4, and the sweeper trucks are working tonight north and southbound 99, San Joaquin County line to Broadway until 5:30. Eastbound I-80, Yolo County, West Sacramento.

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1: And happy to be with you tonight. We have another hour with our guest, Chris Fleming, who will take your calls and your questions. He's a paranormal investigator, a researcher, a medium. We've been talking a lot about ghosts, and I'm getting a lot of email questions coming in, like one from Michael, who said he is preparing for an early morning show. He said he's an old blind disc jockey, and he says sometimes he'll be at the radio station by himself, and he'll hear voices, whispers, female voices, which is kind of interesting. I think anyone that's worked the late night shift and you're the only one in the building kind of has that exact same feeling like Michael here, right? I wonder if there's something else here with me. I just can't see it right now. I get a lot of that. Sometimes I'm at a radio station building late at night and I wonder, because of all the different people that have passed through there, could there be something to this? Chris Fleming is our guest, and we're going to take some of your calls in this hour. Ghost stories, if you have an experience for yourself, or maybe you're just curious. One person emailed in and wanted to know if he ever sees pets. I thought that's a good question. So why don't you call in your questions, and I'll try to get through some of the email ones as well. Ryan Recker at coasttocoastam.com. We'll take your calls with Chris Fleming coming up after the break on Coast to Coast AM.
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0: And welcome back to Coast AM. I'm your host, Ryan Recker. Email from Gary, who was just talking about how fast this year is going by, much like Tim talking about his kids and saying it's just amazing how fast they grew up. I can't believe it's almost September now. Our guest here is paranormal investigator, researcher, and medium, Chris Fleming. Are you ready to take some calls, Chris?
1: Yes, let's do it.
0: I got all kinds of great email questions, too, but I want to try to get to some phone calls first. How about we go to the first-time caller line right off the bat? And this is in Tennessee. Gail, you're on Coast to Coast AM with Chris Fleming. Go ahead.
2: Hey, y'all.
1: Hi, Gail.
0: I love the start already, Gail. What's your question?
2: I was wondering if he knows about, you know, they say when you die in your afterlife that if you're old, you become like a young adult, and if you're like a child or some of these poor aborted babies in America, do they become like middle adults too, or are we babies and old people? And if we're old people, how do I need to dress to die? Do I need to be able to defend myself? Thank you.
1: Great question. That's easily answered. People need to remember that our consciousness, our soul, which comes from the source, okay, we're already intelligent. We're already an adult, so to speak, okay? But what is an adult? I mean, you could be 100,000 years old, right? You could have been created and had many lives or been around for a long period of time. When people pass away, okay, and they go to the other side, I've had many lives. You read the book, Brian Weiss, Many Lives, Many Masters. I've had regressions. I've seen some of my other lives. My name isn't Chris in my other lives. I look slightly different in the other lives. So what does my form look like when we go to the other side? Well, that's your choice and how you want to look. Most people on the other side, they don't want to look old. They don't want to look really young, okay? They choose in between the 20 and 30-year range. Most souls take that range because they feel comfortable with it, all right? When a child passes away and goes to the other side, their consciousness comes out of the vessel. They go through a transformation. They have their physical body. They go into a celestial body. The celestial body becomes their true high consciousness, becomes their true self. And in recognizing that true self, they realize that within this past life, they may have only lived 8 years or 20 years. And if someone else lived 80 years, okay, I lived 80 years, but other lives I've lived for 5 years, or I was only a baby and passed away. So your true consciousness goes to your higher self, which is not a child. Which, and we know this too, is when you've had children that are born start talking about their past life, whether they were a fighter pilot or whether they were some other person in another life, and then you check that and they did have another life. Same thing with spirits. But the question is that we as paranormal investigators deal with is sometimes, why are their children ghosts here? You know, why don't they just go over? Sometimes they're trapped, but a lot of times it's negative entities pretending to be children. Because there's investigators don't have that in discernment. They don't know, may not know what questions to ask, so they can be manipulated by these tricksters.
0: Wow. Okay. Thank you for the call, Gail. Let's go to the wild card line, and Mary is in Ohio. You're on Coast to Coast AM. Go ahead.
3: Hello, you guys. Really great show tonight. I appreciate it very much. Two really quick stories and a question. My husband passed away. And I now have a beautiful granddaughter, and I'm feeding her a bottle, and I'm looking at her, and then I watch her eyes go up to the ceiling, and she mm-hmm. looks like she's following something. So I, of course, assume that's my husband. So I start showing her pictures of my husband, and I tell her, that's your grandpa. So then she's gotten a little older, and we would be somewhere, and I'd say, is your grandpa here? And she would say, yes. And then I said, run over there and go say hi, Grandpa. So she did, and then she paused for a minute like she was listening, and then she ran at me full steam and gave me a giant hug. And then when she just started walking, she was in my house, and I'm following her, and I have a bust of the Virgin Mary, and she walked right towards it, picked it up, and I'm watching her look at it, and then all of a sudden she says, Mama. And then she kissed it. And I said, beautiful. Oh, my gosh. I said, beautiful. Penny, do you remember? This is Mother Mary. I said, do you remember her? And she said, yes. And I said, is she nice? And she says, oh, yes. And so my question is, she sees things. I mean, I have no idea how she knew that was Mary. But since she's so young and she does see things, do you think that will stay with her, or it's just because she's so young and she'll outgrow it?
1: That's a great question. Years ago, we had this conversation, me and a couple other counselors. And in discussing this, there are certain children that will grow into that, and they will have more abilities and utilize it their whole life, while some children, it will fade and it goes away. The question then relates is, why is it some children will continue this, some don't? Well, normally it has to do with whatever their path and destiny is. They may not need that. You have children, when we're born into this life, we still have some memories from the past life or from the other side, and we're able to see them. But as we start going through that 5 to 6 years, we start to realize more about this reality in this three-dimensional realm, and we start to gain our identity. We no longer pay attention to that stuff.
0: Okay. How about we go to Dylan on the wild card line? He's in Wisconsin. Dylan, you're on Coast to Coast AM. Go ahead.
4: Hey, this is Dylan. I've been listening for a long time. I really appreciate your guys' show and everything. And so my past life, I remember kind of being like a famous baseball player, but I can't really peg it, because by the time I turned 5, it kind of died off.
1: Yeah.
4: Like when I was younger, I remember up until like when I turned 5, and then I just couldn't remember a whole lot of it after that.
1: Understood.
4: Does that kind of make sense to you guys?
1: Yeah, it totally makes sense. I mean, you look at what John Mack had done with children that have deductions and everything else. I've been a counselor 20 years, so I understand this. I've worked with children and kids that have had past lives or other ghosts, you know, telling them that they're dead and stuff like that. So what you're talking about is you start fading

0: from that memory because you're distancing yourself and you're creating a brand new world, a brand new life for your soul. So a lot of that has to go away. But some people still have memories, dreams, fascinations, or interests from their previous life. What I would suggest you do, and it's really cool because I've had several done all the way going back to the 1990s, is seek out someone that does past life regression. Okay, but make sure they're legit and they've been doing it for a period of time. Okay, and then what happens is you go through that session. Definitely record it, whether it's video or audio. Make sure you got a recording, because even though you're going to tap into that, you're going to remember a lot of it. It's always nice to go back to the tape, because sometimes you'll forget some of those little things. And I find it fascinating, not only with myself, but other people that have done it, because then you realize some of those traits from that other life, whether it's strengths or weaknesses you've brought into this life that you need to work on, or you utilize those strengths in this life. So that's, I think that's fascinating, because I played baseball for years and love baseball, that you've had that. And I think you owe it to yourself to go seek and find out who you were in that life. And then what you focus on is you focus on the strengths. And then also, if there was any weaknesses with that individual, if you find out about that person, is you work on those within this life. Because sometimes if we don't figure it out in the past life, we may need to figure it out in this life or the next life. So it's good to try to get that accomplished within this life.
1: All right, let's go west of the Rockies. And Mary Jane is in Washington State. Mary Jane, you're on Coast to Coast AM. Go ahead.
2: Hi there. I'm having
1: we got you. Go ahead.
2: Okay. In 1972, in November, I was flight flighted from Las Vegas Hospital to Loma Linda University Hospital. And I arrived around 1 in the morning. And at 6 or so in the morning, I was taken into a major surgery that lasted 5 or 6 hours. During the surgery, I died. Now, I'm up above, you know, on the second level, watching these doctors saying, well, she's gone. She's gone. The one major doctor said, no, let's continue working on her. She has children back in Vegas. And a baby girl. So they kept working on me, and finally they said, nope, there's nothing, she's gone. So they moved me to a gurney. Meanwhile, I'm watching them from up above. And they moved me to a gurney, pulled my hand, covered me with a sheet, tuck it in all the way around this mattress, and roll me to across the room. I thought I was in recovery, but no, they rolled me to the elevator door for the morgue. And I am there for a whole hour begging these nurses, who I found out later were cleanup nurses, three of them, washing utensils and cleaning up this operating room. And I'm crying out to them, please, nurses, bring me some warm blankets. I'm freezing cold. But they wouldn't hear me. They couldn't. I could see them over there across the room. So, I mean, it was so weird. But for an hour, I kept begging them to bring me warm blankets. And no response. One by one, these three gals leave the operating room. And one says to the other, go home. I know you need to pick up your children from school. I hear this whole thing. And I see them. But at the same time, I thought I'm in the recovery room. Anyway, I was there for an hour and two nurses left. And I knew there was only one left. Now, at the time, I wasn't into the Lord at all. I was into transcendental meditation and all kinds. I had a psychic healer in Vegas for the show people, and I was working as a waitress for Howard Hughes at the time. Anyway, I keep calling, and now there's only one left, right can hear her and see her finishing up across the room, cleaning up and such. And so I'm begging her, please, nurse, please bring me some warm blankets and freeze them. But nothing happened, and I just finally cried out, Jesus, help me. And all of a sudden, this nurse comes over to the gurney, untucks the seat, and goes, lady, was that you? I heard something. Please, I got it. And she wanted me to move a finger. Okay, I got your left hand. Move a finger. I couldn't. She goes to the leg and hip that had been operated on. Okay, move a toe. Any toe.
0: Wow.
2: Finally, she goes to the left toe. She said, move a toe. And I pray, please, Lord, let me jiggle a toe. And I jiggled a toe, and she ran out of the room and called for the doctor.
0: That's free will.
2: Yeah. And they came and worked on me, and I came
1: I can't imagine.
0: That's amazing.
1: Oh, my goodness, Mary Jane.
0: You went through that. You used your free will to decide, I want to be back in my body. I want to be, help me be back in my body and move to prove to them I'm still here.
1: I can't imagine that. That seems, I think there was a Twilight Zone about that. Although the thought, I just don't know how often something like that happens. That's terrifying to think.
0: It happens a lot. There's a lot of cases like that. I can share one story real quick. I was sharing with you when I had my car accident, I would stop breathing at night. And then one night, I open up my eyes, and I'm in the void. And I'm looking around, and I'm like, where the heck am I? What am I doing? I'm in this black room floating in nothingness. And then I look down, and I see this figure. I said, wait, there's a blurry figure there. What is that? And I go closer to it, and I realize it's my body. And as I'm looking at my body, I'm like, oh my God, but how could that be me? I'm here, right? I'm like, this is me. No, that's my vessel. And I go, oh my God, I stopped breathing. So I'm yelling at my body, breathe, breathe, breathe. And all of a sudden my eyes open up on the body and its mouth opens up and I shoot back into the body. And as I shoot back in the body, I sit up gasping for air, that one breath of life and my body, and I'm back in my body and I start choking and I'm like, oh my God, I stopped breathing again. And I was in that thing. So I understand exactly what she was talking about. And you just seem so normal. There's no pain, answering your question before. There's no pain. It's like, it's truly you, but you're just not in your car. You're not in your vessel.
1: Well, she said she felt cold. So she can tell
0: that happens too.
1: Sensations like that.
0: And a lot happens to a lot of people too that have had anesthesia when they go in, they get really cold because when your temperature drops, your body, you could die. I mean, they got to keep you warm. So she was still trying to get in and out of the body, but the body wasn't warm because it wasn't accepting the body yet. I mean, it wasn't accepting the soul. So it was cold because it had been cold for a period of time. So what she was feeling as she started to reconnect with the body was that coldness.
1: Wow. It's just hard for me to imagine. I mean, these nightmare scenarios of people, buried alive and the feeling of that, that's kind of similar in a way.
0: Yeah, well, I don't want to go down the Tales from the Crypt stories.
1: Let me read a couple of emails because I know we're going to go to break here soon, and maybe I can get through some of these. One person wanted to know, when they were sleeping on a friend's couch, they woke up and they were in this state where they were almost like completely frozen, paralysis.
0: Mm-hmm. Paralysis.
1: And they feel like there was some sort of battle going on, a guardian angel fight versus a demon. Do you ever hear about things like that?
0: All the time. Yeah, I had a couple of those as a kid, studied that with other investigators, and then we've also induced that using the Gateway program, where we've gone out of the body and come back. So what happens is when you go to sleep at night, there's a lot of times you leave your body. You go travel. You go to spirit realm, you see loved ones, you see guides, but when you come back, a lot of that's filtered out. You don't remember it. Sometimes you do. Well, what happens during those soul travels as you come back, there's parasitic entities and other things that can follow you. So what can happen is when you're back in your body and you feel like you can't move, there's one of two things occurring. One is your soul's not fully in the body yet. It's like trying to start your car, but you're not in there yet with the key.
1: you know,
0: and it's not moving and it's not doing anything. Is you're not fully in the body yet, and that's based on the breath. It's like breathing in, breathing out. Once you start breathing again, then you can start moving the body. But fear skips in because you forget to do that, and you're stuck, and it's not moving. The second thing is that negative entities and parasites can sometimes follow you, and they want to push you out of the body because they want to possess that vessel. They want to go into that vessel. What can happen mm-hmm. during that time is angels and guides can show up to try to say, no, you don't have permission to be in this vessel, because guides and angels can see from a higher dimension. They can see everything's going on that we don't always see.
1: Okay. Real quick, because I know we're going to break, another person emailed in and wanted to know if you ever see pets.
0: Yes, and to answer the question, absolutely. I've had 5 cats that have passed away, and I've had experiences with some of them after they passed away. Not only seeing them, but also hearing their voice. And capturing my mom's cat on recorder after it had passed away a week before.
1: Wow. Another person wanted to know, any siblings of yours ever have these experiences?
0: My sister has had some experiences. She almost died when I was a little kid. I had a dream about her dying 6 months before it happened. My mom rehearsed the dream with me, and then when it happened, I reacted correctly, saving her life.
1: Wow. Wow. Okay. We're going to take some more phone calls coming up after the break. If you have a question or a comment or an experience for Chris Fleming, give us a call now. We'll try to get through as many calls as we can. ChristopherFleming.com is the website. Or if you want to email your questions, Ryan Recker at coasttocoastam.com. Don't go anywhere.

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1: Fresno County's district attorney says the stabbing of a senior deputy district attorney at Courthouse Park in downtown Fresno was an act of retaliation. Sharon Reardon tells us more.
2: DA Lisa Smitkamp says suspect Dustin Crawford had previously been sentenced in a case handled by the prosecutor. Fresno County Sheriff John Zanoni says it was clear Crawford was after one individual.
3: This was not an act of mental illness or an act where he didn't know what he was doing. This is a specific targeted act.
2: Crawford's in the Fresno County Jail on $1 million bail. I'm Sharon Reardon.
1: The federal government is finalizing a plan to slash Colorado River water supplies for California and also Nevada and Arizona. And California is currently one of three states that allow children of any age to get married with the signature of a parent or guardian. Lawmakers are about to end that. Those are your headlines. I'm Sean Dion.
0: Now, Sacramento traffic.
4: From the KFPK Traffic Center, 650 work overnight on the eastbound side. Reduced lanes from the Yolo County line to the Cap City Connector until 5 and the connector to Mayhew Road until 6. Connector ramp closure eastbound 50 to northbound Cap City Freeway until 5, as well as the southbound 99 connector. Closed until 6, 15th Street slip off ramp, 16th Street slip on ramp, 26th Street slip on ramp, the 59th Street slip off ramp, 65th Street slip on.
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1: We have so many people on the phone lines right now. I don't even know if we have a line open. It looks like we have a lot of calls for our guest here. And if you wanted to ask a question to Chris Fleming, this would be the time to do it. Maybe you can email me, ryanrecker@coasttocoastam.com. But once we start getting through some of these phone call questions and comments, a line will open up and you may be able to pop on there. In the next hour, we'll do open lines so we can keep talking about this next hour, too. 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All right, we'll continue with Chris Fleming. 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

0: And welcome back to Coast AM. I'm Ryan Recker. If you want to email me, ryanrecker@coasttocoastam.com. I try to reply to emails during the break. Our guest here is Chris Fleming, and if you have a comment or question for him, we'll take some more of these calls in the next 20 minutes or so. Chris, are you ready to take a few more?
1: Yeah, I just want to say something real quick. Previously, you had a gentleman named Michael that was in the studio that was hearing voices. The one thing I want to share with people is if you sense ghosts around, whether it's in some place you work or some place in your home, and I know this from experience in the places that I live, the house I'm in now 20 years, and even the previous place, you have to set a rule, a precedent. So when I moved in here, I started having some ghost experiences. And I realized that these ghosts were from the land. They had been here for a period of time. So I said, listen, here's the rule. There can be no negative spirits, no evil spirits here. And I did cleansing and prayers. But any human spirits that are here, if you want to stay here, here's the rule. One, you have to protect the house. This is your house too. Two, you don't disturb me when I'm sleeping unless it's an emergency. Three, you protect my cats and anything else. Give me warnings to let me know. If we can agree to that, you can stay here comfortably. Over the years, I've had so many things happen with messages and strange things that have prevented me or protected me from situations. I've heard them, seen them. People that have been here have done the same thing. So that's what I tell people. Don't live in fear. Set a rule because it's now your home, but live comfortably, you know, respectfully. And if they can't, then you got to do a cleansing and get them out. But if you can do that, you'd be surprised how wonderful that works.
0: Yeah, and it's interesting, the one email from Michael, being that he is blind, you have the audible side of it that kind of takes over in that sense.
1: Correct.
0: And knowing that you're alone in a studio and you hear something, that's always a little bit of a fright. All right, let's take some more calls. In the wild card line, Josh is in Minnesota. Josh, you're on Coast to Coast AM with Chris Fleming. Go ahead.
2: Hey, Chris, it's Josh from Minnesota.
1: Hey, Josh.
2: I'm just wondering about this reoccurring dream I keep having. It's I get it every about 6 months to a year. It's always repeating, and it's me. I'm not an important person. I'm

0: I'm standing off on the sideline, and there, and it's like it's kind of like Roman Empire times where somebody important is walking up these marble stairs, and me and all these other common people are standing on the sideline watching this Roman figure walk up these stairs. And at some points it's very vivid, and some points it's just, it's kind of dull, and I'm trying to figure out what this means. And I just, whenever I get this dream, I just get really like happy, because I just, it's always good to have it, but it only comes every 6 months to a year. And
1: understood. It's a quantum memory that's recorded in your life force, in your soul. And sometimes those will pop up, those memories, whether it's in the dream state, it could even be in the awakened state. Like I said regarding someone earlier, this is the best thing you can do, because I had a life as a Roman soldier with two other soldiers. We left. We got killed by Picts 2 months later in the forest. We got attacked by them. So what I would suggest to you, okay, because you keep having this, that means that there's something significant in that life that's carrying over into this life. So seek someone out to have a regression done. Have it recorded, study it, okay? And what happens during the regression, you go back to that time period and who you were, and you start revealing details about who you were, about your life from the beginning to the end, or you focus on what is essentially important. And if the therapist is really good, what they'll do is they'll say, okay, let's go there and find out why you keep having this dream. What is there any unfinished business, or is there anything that from that life that is essential for you to know within this life, okay? Mm-hmm.
2: All right, let's go to east of the Rockies. William is in Nashville, Tennessee. You're on Coast to Coast AM with Chris Fleming. Go ahead.
3: Yeah, I was just trying to find out, like, so there's, like, segments, a lot of segments. Like, I remember being born. I remember going to heaven. I didn't know kind of what that means. I remember everything like so well, like it's not even like it don't fade out.
1: That's really cool.
3: I'm just trying to, yeah. I mean,
1: so
3: I
1: what's your like your question? What do you want to know, or what do you, or what are you searching for?
3: Reincarnation, pretty much. Yeah, like, okay. I mean, is it possible to pass lives? I remember like three different things. I remember going to heaven. I remember getting born. Yeah. Once the door opened up underneath me, I went down.
1: Yeah.
3: I remember kind of maybe being a soldier at one point, and like right? In Athens, Greece, where the temple.
1: There was a lot of wars back then. Yep.
3: Right.
1: Yep.
3: Yeah, I don't remember that. I didn't see that until actually recently. Like, it was 2018 or 2019 when I saw it. It was like deja vu. Like, I've been there.
1: Yeah. So, no, it's really cool. You know, that, and yeah, that does happen. And, you know, that accumulates within our life force in representing who we are today. You know, we go through many stages. Every time we come here, it's a lesson. It's like going to school. We're building our soul from the source. The source took its consciousness, put it in these spiritual vessels, but gave us independent free will to go learn. And our whole goal is, like people say, what's the purpose? Well, the purpose is for us to elevate. And if we so choose to do so, to go back to the Creator with all this knowledge, but yet maintain our individual personality. And some of us have many lives. Some of us only have a few. Depends how far we want to go and what's important for that spiritual development. So you already recognize you've had several different lives. That's pretty cool.
2: All right. Let's go back to the wild card line. And Jim is in New Jersey. Jim, you're on Coast to Coast AM. Go ahead.
4: I was wondering, if, say, in a museum, if there are any Cro-Magnon or Neanderthal spirits roaming around because their bones and tools are there, and if you were to get, like, an EVP from them, would it be nothing but, like, grunts and stuff, you know?
1: I went to the science and industry in Chicago. This was probably about 8 years ago. I brought my digital recorder. I had called beforehand, and I tried to get a private investigation. They wouldn't let me. But I asked them, when was the one day where it's really like kind of vacant? There's not many people there, and it was on a Tuesday. So I went on a Tuesday, and I remember I was walking through the Asia where there was figures of animals and stuff like that. And as I was walking through, I was trying to get some EVPs, and I did. I got several different EVPs. But one of the most amazing thing was, as I was walking through, a revelation hit me, a spiritual revelation. Like, oh my God, look at all these animals that are stuffed. And I hear a voice say they were killed, that they were purposely killed and brought into these museums all over the world. So they were hunted down, killed, and brought. I said, oh, that's horrible. You know, they were taken out of their habitat. And I said, why? Why did they do this? And the voice on my recorder says, because man kills man. And as long as man kills man, they will always kill other animals without any consequences. And I was just like, oh, this is so disappointing, you know, depressing when we consider that. So in his question to that is, I did go over to the Cro-Magnon era where they had it like that, but it was too noisy. There was a lot of kids that were there from the one group, but that's why I went to the Asia section. So I have not had that opportunity, but I would love to be able to go do that in that specific spot. Very. Nobody else there. So no contamination is what we're looking at. No contamination.
2: Very interesting. Well, let's say someone here listening tonight, if you are someone that runs a museum or would have special access to this, how about ChristopherFleming.com? Have yourself reach out to Christopher here.
1: Please do.
2: ChristopherFleming.com. Yeah, maybe we can set something up. Let's go back to the wild card line. Brother Don is in Kent, Ohio. You're on Coast to Coast AM. Go ahead.
5: Oh, brothers Ryan and Chris, happy Sabbath. You know,
1: thank you.
5: Chris, I have a couple questions and a couple comments. Now,
1: please
5: you know, your mother was gifted, your grandmother, so there's kind of like this generational possession there. Have you ever questioned the accuracy of what you've acquired from the Ouija board? And I want to read a comment here.
1: Yeah.
5: This is I grew up Roman Catholic. And this is Ecclesiastics 9, verse 5 and 6. For the living know that they shall die, but the dead know not anything. Neither is there a reward for them. Their memory is forgotten. Also, their loves, their hatred, their envy is now perished. Neither is there any more portion forever in anything that is done
1: that.
5: Under the sun. So it seems like death is final. And the New Testament, Hebrews 9, it says...
1: But it also says in Corinthians that you shall leave your terrestrial body and you now have a celestial body.
5: You say that's in Corinthians?
1: Yes, it is.
5: Okay, I'll have to check. Well, I think that's dealing with angels.
1: No, not at all. Not at all. And it also says that the Holy Spirit can come to you and you will have these gifts and abilities. And that comes from Saul, became Paul, who was persecuting Christians. And Jesus turned him around and he went to go speak through Corinthians. It's amazing. Yeah, you need to read that. Not only that, Jesus also on the third day, he descended. Some people argue he went to hell. He didn't go to hell. He descended into the darkness. And in that darkness were all these souls that were in slumber, sleep, lost. And then for days they walked around the streets. And then they were ascended into heaven.
2: Okay. Let's take another call here. Wild card line. Susan is in Arkansas. Susan, you're on Coast to Coast AM. Go ahead.
6: Hi. Thanks for taking my call. I had a question about... I went into a trance, and in this trance, I was this creature, if you will, tall and wispy, like white, but almost like a see-through white, like translucent, but definitely white. Mm-hmm. Anyways, when I came to where I guess I was supposed to go, there was four seats, and I took the fourth seat, and I heard a voice say, it's about time. We've been waiting.
1: Wow. I'm going to share some of the... Were you in a white room? Was the room white at all or black?
6: I was staring at the TV.
1: Okay.
2: Okay.
1: Okay, and these beings were around you?
6: A white room.
1: Okay. Okay, no, it's good. There are these voids. I had this experience when we were doing Dead Famous. I went into an induced trance to try to contact Bing Crosby. All of a sudden, I'm in this white room, and there's chairs. And I see all these souls sitting down in the chairs, and I felt like I was not supposed to be there. And I was seeing souls come and go. And then all of a sudden, the spirit next to me appears, and I say, who are you? He says, I was the soul that was known as Bing Crosby, but I've had many lives and many names. And all of a sudden, I saw this like card deck, like just, you know, like time machine type thing, where you see all these different lives. You're like, look at all these people. this person, this soul, was all these different people. And here I am asking them about just his incarnation as Bing Crosby. I felt so like I was lacking something. You know, I said, oh, my God, I'm so embarrassed. Sure. You know, and I was seeing in this room with these tall, wispy white figures. Okay. But it seems like they had these almost like not fishbowl heads, but they had these round, like ballish type heads. These beings, intelligent beings. They were responsible for these souls coming and going. So I'm wondering if she had that. She was in that space, that she witnessed that space where these souls come and go through many lives.
2: Okay. Thank you very much for the call. Let's try, how about back to the wild card line? And Karen is calling in from Paramount, California. Karen, you're on Coast to Coast AM. Go ahead.
7: Hi there. This is Karen calling from Paramount. I wrote down a question, and I'd just like to read it. I'd like to know how much control over digital devices and electronic transmission can these entities have, such as sending messages through different frequencies, so even if they are not heard, they might be read. And the second part, I wrote,
1: ITC,
7: if they are stuck here, how much impotence or force can they exert on this physical realm?
1: Very good question. Depends how much they learn to know and interact and at what stage they are consciously in between this realm or the next realm. But what you're discussing is instrumental transcommunication, ITC. Okay, and there's various forms of that. When you go EVP, reel-to-reel players, we got radios, we got electromagnetic detections, all those types of things. And it depends upon them, because remember, they're conscious energy. So they are energy. When you take a look at Tesla, you look at Einstein, they talk about, and Edison, they talk about waves. If you want to learn anything about the universe, talk about waves. We know with waves through the electromagnetic field that they can travel, right? The consciousness is also in the ether and can travel from one place to the next. You look at the global conscious experiment. You look at all these other experiments and things that we've done in the paranormal community regarding this type of stuff to make activations within lights, within frequencies, extra low frequencies, as well as static noise, light bulbs exploding, TVs. All these types of things, they're able to affect certain forms of electronics and communications. Why? Because energy flows through there, waves flow through there, and they are able to tap into that field within the ether, because that's all they are, is pure energy. So when they're energy, no longer a physical body, they recognize what's going on outside our visual spectrum in the electromagnetic spectrum. So they become very familiar with that. And once they're familiar with that, they're able to learn how to manipulate that.
2: Okay, let's go to the first-time caller line, and this is in Buffalo, New York, Old St. Brody. You're on Coast to Coast AM. Go ahead.
8: Peace, love, and blessings to everyone. Shabbat shalom to the elect and chosen. I've been meaning to call for the longest, and I have a near-death experience that I don't really like to tell people about, but I know we have the right crowd here.
1: Absolutely. We'd love to hear it, man. Share it with us.
2: Yep, but we only have about a minute, so go ahead.
8: All right. A friend of mine and myself, we were taking a drive to a nearby city in spring of 1995, and we hit a patch of black ice and spun into the lane next to us where there was a truck coming doing about 55, 60 miles an hour. And the last thing I remember seeing, I was the passenger, and I looked out the passenger window, and here's the grill of the truck just screaming down on me. And all my brain said was, this is going to hurt. Then, boom, I wasn't in my body anymore. I was in a great cloudy world, and there was a black silhouette of a man in the cloud. And he said, I can take you now, but I choose not to. And, boom, I was back in the car.
1: Yep. That's
2: amazing.
1: Wild.
2: Thank you for sharing that. Okay,
1: thanks.
2: Traumatic experiences like that could happen sometimes, kind of knock you out and back in.
1: In and out, absolutely.
2: Wow. Okay, I want people to make sure they know how to reach you after the show, because wow, these last 2 hours went by so fast. ChristopherFleming.com, is that the best way?
1: Yeah, ChristopherFleming.com.
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15: From ABC News, I'm Dave Patton. An investigation is now underway after a small Cessna plane crashed near a remote military radar site in Alaska. Officials say there are no survivors. NTSB Alaska Regional Chief Clint Johnson said the aircraft missed its initial approach amid foggy conditions Thursday around noon and crashed on the second landing attempt.
16: The pilots in this case were navigating solely by instruments. Weather conditions would not allow them to actually visually see the ground.
15: As reservoir levels sink lower in Lake Mead and Lake Powell, the Department of the Interior ordering steep cuts to the amount of Colorado River water that will be delivered to California, Nevada, and Arizona, the river facing years of drought. An honor bestowed, an honor taken away. Word that President Trump could possibly rename an aircraft carrier after himself, after he himself several years ago announced it would be named after Doris Miller, a Black World War II hero.
17: Sources telling ABC News Navy officials are now weighing removing Miller's name from the ship and instead considering naming it for President Trump.
18: It's like almost like a stab in the heart for me.
17: Miller's great niece said it would send a message to all Black service members.
18: To give it and then take it away, and it kind of make you wonder, like, are we good enough? Are we equal?
17: No U.S. Navy vessel has ever been named for a sitting president.
15: Amid growing American concerns about the cost of living, President Trump says he'll temporarily waive a tariff on imported beef for 90 days. Not going to work, says National Cattlemen's Beef Association head lobbyist Ethan Lane. He says ground beef imports doubled last year without lowering prices.
19: That was done in an effort to lower prices for consumers. And if you look at the marketplace, what we know is that didn't happen.
15: At least 55 people have fallen ill across 15 states in a salmonella and E. coli outbreak linked to alfalfa sprouts. 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
20: A ski guide company is facing more than $151,000 in fines after the deadliest avalanche in California history. Daniel Martindale has details.
21: Cal OSHA is fining Blackbird Mountain guides after the avalanche that killed 9 people in Nevada County just north of Lake Tahoe last February. The group of skiers led by BMG was on a days-long trip in the Castle Peak area when it happened. 6 clients and 3 guides were killed. The Sierra Avalanche Center said avalanche conditions were dangerously high at the time. Winter storm warnings were also in place after multiple days of strong winds, snow, and whiteout conditions. I'm Daniel Martindale.
20: Los Angeles County is confirming its first West Nile virus death of 2026, and Walmart is applying for drone deliveries in the San Diego County city of Oceanside. Those are your headlines. I'm Sean Dion.
14: Now, Sacramento traffic.
22: From the KFBK Traffic Center, fix 50 work overnight on the eastbound side. Reduced lanes from the Yolo County line to the Cap City Connector until 5 and the connector to Mayhew Road until 6. Connector ramp closure eastbound 50 to northbound Cap City Freeway until 5, as well as the southbound 99 connector. Closed until 6, 15th Street slip off ramp, 16th Street slip on ramp, 26th Street slip on ramp, the 59th Street slip off ramp, 65th Street slip on.
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1: Thought we had a great first couple of hours to the show, and we still have another 2 hours since it's a Friday night. It is open lines, so we want to talk about the things you want to talk about. What's on your mind? What happened this week? Anything stand out? You have any experiences you want to share? And it's a wide variety of things we can talk about on a night like this. And that's why I enjoy open lines. Sometimes you'll just open things up and then we'll take a completely different direction to the show. As soon as we hear something that sounds so outrageous that people would think no one has ever experienced this. Well, you better believe there are people listening right now that have experienced the things you've experienced. And they'll also back you up and share some of those experiences. Feel free to give us a call. I think the phone lines may actually be full to start open lines. But as soon as we start to get through some of these phone calls, it'll open up a line for you. 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I do like seeing those. I try to respond to emails during the break, and I will try to get to as many of the email questions and comments as I can. Coming up on Coast to Coast AM.
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0: 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I'm Ryan Recker. 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I try to reply to those during the break. It is a Friday night. We do have open lines, and I would like to hear from you. So how about we go straight to it? Let's start with, how about we go to Brent from Wisconsin? Brent, you're on Coast to Coast AM. Good to have you on. What's going on?
1: Hi, Ryan. Thanks for talking to me.
0: So what's up?
1: Hey, I really appreciate you saying that there was outrageous things happening. And if you have a story that you need to share, there's other people that have definitely had the same thing. And I hope that's true, because I think I'm being abused by a ghost in my house. It started really, really simply with like weird movements at night, but now I think it's getting more aggressive. And I think, to be honest with you, the ghost has started to sexually assault me.
0: When you say abuse, you believe physical touch is going on. I think when sometimes people hear that, they think the ghosts are harassing them. What makes you think that it's touching you? Like, what's the... Because I'm going to ask this in a serious way, and I got to be honest, Brent, I'm going to tread carefully here because sometimes I don't know. So what makes you believe that's happening?
1: I feel sometimes when I'm sleeping, I feel pressure in kind of inappropriate places. And sometimes I wake up with clothes removed.
0: Do you live alone?
1: Yeah, I do.
0: Okay. And how long have you lived alone for?
1: Just about 2 months.
0: Okay, so it's fairly new. Is this a new location you're living in?
1: Yeah.
0: Okay.

0: Is it like an apartment complex, a home? Kind of give me an idea of the setting.
1: Yep, I have a new apartment.
0: Okay. So if you're new to living on your own, is it possible that you might be sleepwalking or doing some of these things, or this might be a really deep dream? Have you tried to eliminate some of those ideas?
1: I mean, those are certainly ideas that I can take into account. I just thought it was unlikely that that was happening because, like I said, things were like falling off shelves, like weird objects were moving around. So that's why I thought that it was a haunting.
0: Yeah. Okay. Well, Chris Fleming, we had on as a guest in the last couple of hours, and we talked about some of these things. Maybe you should try to lay down the ground rules of your place. Maybe just openly, if you believe there is something there that is doing this to you, just flat out say, this is off limits. Try it tonight. I mean, before you go to bed, say, this is off limits. We are not doing this. This is not welcome. And maybe that can help change the feelings that are going on. Brent, I tell you what, for the first caller on open lines, you did absolutely test that theory when it comes to, I bet someone else has experienced that. I guess we're going to find out tonight during open lines if anyone else has experienced something similar. Thank you very much for the call. I wasn't expecting to get such a unique call right off the bat, honestly. That is a first for me. Let's go back to the wild card line, and Mark is in Las Vegas. Mark, you're on Coast to Coast AM. Go ahead.
2: Oh, Ryan. Hey, thanks. It's been a while since I called in. I'm really happy to get to talk to you. Anyway, what I wanted to talk about was quite a few years back, my father bought this van, a GMC van, and he really loved the van. It was really nice. And anyway, the one day I was over his house, and he was really frustrated and upset, and he said he couldn't find the interior light switch, and that was located in the middle of the dashboard, in the upper part of the dashboard, and it was there, and then it wasn't. Now, at the time, he was in really bad health, and he was taking a lot of pain meds, and still being active, but he was taking a lot of meds. So I thought, maybe he was confused. But I still helped him look for it, and I couldn't find it either. I mean, we were like feeling all over the dash, looking everywhere. It just wasn't there. And, but, it was just for turning the interior lights off if you had the doors open and you wanted the lights to be off. And, then he died, not long after that. And I wound up, taking over the van. And, the one day, it was, quite a while after that. I was going into town, and I just happened to accidentally see the switch. It was right there in the middle of the dash, in the upper part of the dash. And I was like, "That's what she was talking about."
0: Where was that before?
2: Pardon me?
0: Where was that before? It just showed up out of nowhere.
2: Yeah. It was like not there at all. Like when he first bought the van, it was there. And then, but I didn't know about it, and, but then I was over his place that one day and he couldn't find it and I couldn't find it. And, I mean, we really looked thoroughly. It just was not there,
0: Right.
2: And, and of course he was really confused and frustrated and, he just couldn't, I guess that would be frustrating,
0: Well,
2: and,
0: do you think he was playing a trick on you? Do you think that, after you inherit this van after the fact and it starts to show up, it's kind of one last little gag?
2: Oh, geez. I mean, like if he was, I saw it by accident and it was easy to see. I mean, like we would have seen, felt it or seen it easily. It was located in a really visible, easy spot, when I finally saw it. And it worked and everything. And, but as far as him playing a joke on me, I mean, he did like to tease and all that. Him and my uncles, they all did, but, I don't know how he would have been able to make it reappear.
0: Yeah, well, stranger things have happened,
2: I
0: guess.
2: I mean, that's a good question that you asked me, but I never thought of that. But, I don't know.
0: All right.
2: I really don't know what caused all that. I just don't know.
0: Who knows? Well, thank you, Mark, for the call. I appreciate that. I feel like that happens quite frequently with me and my wife, where she'll say, can you go look for this downstairs in the pantry, or can you find this pan? It's right there. How can you not see it? This happens to me all the time. And then immediately when my wife shows up, it magically appears right in front of my face. This sounds exactly similar, except your friend probably would have laughed while my wife would yell at me. Let's go back to the phone lines, and how about the international line? And Don is in Alberta, Canada. Don, you're on Coast to Coast AM. Go ahead.
3: Hi, Ryan. I got two comments before I get to what I wanted to talk about. Is you have to, when you can't find something, you have to shift back and change your state of consciousness. Like, you can go, I've seen it 100 times where people go look for something and nobody can find it, right? And then you go back like a week or two later because your consciousness has shifted. Now all of a sudden you can find what you're looking for. The other thing,
0: isn't that something?
3: A long time ago, you talked about migraine headaches. You got to stay away from the processed seed oils. That's the one thing that messes me up every time. Is you can go onto YouTube. There's 100 videos on there about processed seed oils, and they're absolutely toxic. And if they're overheated, they're even more toxic, and they will give you a migraine headache, and they will make you sick, so sick that you think you're going to die. So I don't even do salad dressing anymore. I just stay away from all of it. Anyway, getting back on topic, the advice is for your listeners as well, is way back in the beginning time, I read a book by a gentleman called Lao Tsang Rampa. You can still get his books, and somebody's put up a website for him, but he was a Tibetan monk. And one of the things that, because he talked about astral projection, soul travel, all this other stuff, which I was... And there's Elvis Presley. He could do it since he was a kid, and his mom told him not to say anything about it. But anyway, people don't understand their potential. Like in the Tibetan monk guy, Lobsang Rampa, he talked about you can move objects. It's just an effortless effort, right? It takes more energy to snap your fingers down here on the physical plane. And so I worked on it, and I finally got it after 7 years, but I realized what the problem is. You can never have one stupid thought. Because when I first caught it, like, everything was flying around the room like it was a poltergeist in there. And then later, as I was going back to base, one car makes a stupid move, and all of a sudden it's flying off the road into the ditch. It was wintertime.
0: Yeah.
3: And then the next day, the same thing. So I decided at that point to let it go because I realized I have to reprogram my mind to never have a stupid thought. But when you're dealing with energy, I would really like to talk to you about that.
0: Well, real quick, maybe I misunderstood what you're saying. So are you saying that you trained yourself to move things with your mind?
3: Well, it's actually not your mind that you do it with. Your mind is just the firing mechanism. The energy, you can feel the energy leaving your heart center. Each soul has this potential. Like, you can shut down, like, there's aliens that can shut down your energy field. You can do this, and it's like, and I always think, well, why can they can do that and we can't? How come they can communicate telepathically with us and we can't do that? But each human is capable of doing that.
0: Okay. So, well, you'll have to explain this to me again. So what you're describing here, and listen, I get a lot of stupid thoughts that go through my mind, constant stupid thoughts. I wouldn't be able to shut it down. It's just there's a lot of curiosity in me, and I'll start thinking about things that just randomly pop into my head. So I don't know if this is for me, but so you're saying if you shut everything down and get all the stupid thoughts out of your mind, you can actually affect physical things around you with just you said coming from your heart?
3: Yeah, your brain is the firing mechanism, and it comes from your heart. You'll feel the energy leaving your heart center, and then you can move anything. You can be a
0: Okay, what have you moved that way? Can you give me some examples of things you've moved?
3: When I finally got it, it was just like pictures flying off the wall, furniture moving. It was just unbelievable the first time I finally got it. But then as I was because I kept it for 2 days and then I let it go, but I was throwing cars off the road. Like every time I'd say, oh, that guy's an idiot, blah, blah, blah. And all of a sudden, boof, he's off up in the ditch. The guy ended up in the snowbank as well. But the thing is the energy, you can feel it leaving. As fast as you have the thought, it comes down, goes through your heart center. That was the one thing that he didn't put in the book. It doesn't come from your brain. That's the thing that rattles around inside your head. It comes from your heart center, but that's your soul. That's the essence of your being. Just like you can shut down somebody's energy field. It's quite common. The guys that do karate, jiu-jitsu, and all that, they talk about shutting down the opponent's energy field, and that's what they try to do. But the energy comes from the heart center. But each one of us, each person as a soul, has the ability to do it. Before, when I would run into entities that were hanging around, I would go grab onto them and either take them up to a higher frequency, or I take them, I just know it by frequency, but there's a river, and you can just dump them in there, and the stream of life takes care of them, or whatever you want to call it.
0: Yeah. Okay.
3: I identify things by...
0: I got to go back to asking you more questions about this process. So when you were training yourself to do this, what were you doing to train yourself?
3: I'm trying to figure out, because when I was younger and we had friends, we could roll pencils around a desk or whatever, but it was unreliable, unpredictable. So you couldn't really, it wasn't something you could turn off and on, like the headlights on your car or start your car. Like you expect it to work when you put the keys in the ignition. But basically we could roll pencils around. Sometimes it worked, sometimes it didn't, but we were trying to use our mind. And when I found out it actually comes from, if you want to do this, because they could lift stones, do all kinds of stuff, it comes from your heart center. But
0: he
3: needed a better instruction manual. So I don't know. I'm trying to figure out if you keep focusing on it. Like I've been trying to open up my third eye. I can see everything but what's in front of me. And I haven't got it yet. And I've been working on the frequency and the vibration and everything. Because I really want to be able to open up. I don't know if you know, but there's people that can naturally see all the energy fields of everything around. But I found out they have two cones in their eyes. Like each eye has two cones, and your third eye has just as many neural receptors as your regular eye does. The people that have two cones in their eyes, they can see all the energy fields around everything. They'll know what you're going to do before you're going to do it.
0: That's something else, Don. I got to tell you, thank you very much for the call, but that's very fascinating in thoughts that you can move stuff. I tried to teach my kids how to wiggle their ears, and I didn't know if that was hereditary, and I remember trying to teach myself how to wiggle my ears on a long car ride, and eventually I was able to figure out the muscle and do it. I didn't know if it was a concentration thing, kind of like you're trying to learn a new muscle movement. Well, I see a name pop up on here, and it's a voice I haven't heard in a long time. In the wild card line, Big Al from St. Louis, Missouri. Could it be Big Al?
4: Have what he's having.
0: Big Al. Of course it's Big Al. How are you, sir?
4: I'm doing great. Hey, just wanted to say hey, and still cancer-free. Thank you, God.
0: Love hearing that. And I see your updates on Twitter, too, so it's always encouraging to see that.
4: We've known each other a long time. You know I lost Jeannie to cancer.
0: Right, and she was an angel,
4: Yeah, we had a ghost in the house when we were married, and the ghost would move stuff, turn on the hall light when we're laying in bed. There's no way that can happen. And he loved her. And the person who passed was a man. He loved her. And she said, honey, did you say you were home last night? I'm like, no. No. And she goes, I swear to God, I heard you say, honey, I'm home. I'm like, no, that's the ghost. So finally, he kept messing, and she got mad. And she goes, now listen here. You can stay here, but you better stop it. And I mean it. You better knock it off or you're done. I'll get somebody in here to get you out of here. Now knock it off. That was it.
0: That was it. You have to, you know what? I like the threatening tone. She meant business. I loved hearing that. And it was good hearing your voice again, Big Al. Wow, that is so cool to see a name that used to call into my late night talk show when I was in St. Louis. Very good guy there. All right, it is open lines, and we are taking your calls. And these open lines are filling as fast as they're opening up. So if you call in and you hear a busy signal, try calling back. But I think the international line may be open right now. We'll take some more of your calls coming up. If you want to email me, RyanRecker@coasttocoastam.com. I love Friday nights. I love open lines. And we've heard some interesting stories so far. Maybe you have one to share on Coast to Coast AM. Don't go anywhere.

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1: The proposed Paramount Skydance merger with Warner Brothers Discovery puts 4,500 of LA County's film and television jobs at risk for 3 years. Daniel Martindale has more.
2: A final report from the county also warns the merger could wipe out billions of dollars in regional economic activity in that period. More than 2,600 indirect jobs at production vendors could also be in jeopardy. That includes work at prop houses, transportation providers, and printers. The risk also extends to more than 3,200 jobs across the broader local economy. I'm Daniel Martindale.
1: A strong sewage-like odor plaguing a neighborhood in Marina del Rey is now linked with a nearby hospital. And after an arduous task, the L.A. County Fire Department's specialized urban search and rescue team is now back from Columbia. Those are your headlines. I'm Sean Dion.
0: Now, Sacramento traffic.
3: From the KFPK Traffic Center, overnight work, fixed 50 on the westbound side. Reduced lanes from Mayhew Road to the Cap City Connector until 6 a.m. Porta Drive slip-on ramp closed until 6, along with the 65th Street slip-on ramp and the 59th Street slip-on ramp. West Sacramento, westbound 50, Harbor Boulevard slip-on ramp is closed until 5. Cap City Freeway northbound, reduced lanes from the Elvis Rail Crossing to Exposition Boulevard until 5, with one lane closed.
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1: A lot of great calls already, and we're just at the start of the open lines. If you have a story for us, there's been a couple of interesting ones that came through so far. And I like the stories about people who say they have scared ghosts away from their home by telling them to leave. And you know what? I like that. And maybe those are the type of stories we need too, how to get rid of these things. If you've had experience getting rid of them, maybe you can call and tell us about that. If you want to email me, ryanrecker@coasttocoastam.com. I had someone email me about Labor Day being the end of the summer. They are so right. I remember when I was growing up, it was always Labor Day weekend, right before you had to go back to school. Monday was off because of the holiday, went back on the Tuesday. Parents would let you stay up late, watch the Jerry Lewis telethon, and you would stay up as long as you could. If you could catch Carrot Top, you got lucky. But normally the comedians weren't always the best at like 2 a.m. And then at the end of the telethon, Jerry Lewis would sing his famous song, You'll Never Walk Alone. He'd start crying. He was always looked like he was sweaty. And I remember crying with Jerry Lewis thinking, the summer's over. I've wasted it. I could have played more street hockey. I could have played more video games. I could have done this. I could have done that. And I'm crying with Jerry Lewis knowing that it's back to school in a day and the summer was over. So thank you for the email comments on that. Open lines are exactly that. If you want to call in now, I think we may have a couple of lines open. It's hard to tell because they've been filling up so fast. Call in now. We can start taking those and getting those ready to go. Become an insider, too. If you're an insider, you get all the shows right on your phone, your app. You can listen to them in the car. You can listen to them on your computer if you're by a desk. You have years worth of downloadable podcasts, years worth of audio streaming. You got the vault. You got the classic shows. You got the new shows. You got the original articles. You can search by topic and host. 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You can find how to do that right on the homepage. There's a link to it, and the process is simple. All right. We'll take some more of your calls. The open lines continue on Coast to Coast AM. Don't go anywhere.

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2: 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I'm Ryan Recker. 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On Fridays, we have open lines, which means we open things up to what you want to talk about, maybe your experiences, your stories. Let's go to the first-time caller line, and Gary is in Galloway, New Jersey. Gary, you're on Coast to Coast AM. Go ahead.
3: Yeah, hi. There's one thing that puzzles me. Your guest, Christopher Fleming, he experienced life after death, and he says there's reincarnation. But now, the book written by Betty Eady, which most of it I read, she also experienced life after death. And she said there's no reincarnation. And also the Bible says there's no reincarnation. So I'm really puzzled.
2: Different people have different beliefs in how this is handled. And I think that when you come at it, you may have one belief system and you'll be willing to defend it. You'll have your belief system. You're willing to defend it. I think a lot of times we just don't know what the right answer is because there's really no way to tell.
3: Christopher Fleming, both Christopher Fleming and Betty Eady, they both experience life after death. So they have firsthand knowledge. But mm-hmm. one says there's only one life, and Christopher says that there's reincarnation.
2: Mm-hmm. So conflicting beliefs there, Gary. Thank you very much for the call. I find that, at least from my understanding, I think about myself as a person. I am a Christian. I am a Bible believer. And I think about, okay, if it were me, would I want to be able to enjoy the benefits of heaven, or would I want to be kind of stuck in this void? And the void doesn't sound appealing to me, honestly. It really doesn't. But I think Christopher's point was there may be some crossover in the sense of what we may think of as heaven could be a void. So people have different beliefs. I get that. Just like a lot of people here listening tonight have different beliefs on things. Let's go east of the Rockies, and Thomas is calling in from Kentucky. Thomas, you're on Coast to Coast AM. Go ahead. Thomas, are you there? It's like I can hear the phone line, but no Thomas. Let's go west of the Rockies, and Karen is in Texas. Karen, you're on Coast to Coast AM. Go ahead.
4: Hi, Ryan. The first thing I want to say is you're spot on about Labor Day.
2: Mm-hmm. What's that about Labor Day?
4: Yeah, exactly. You hit it on the nail. And is Carrot Head the one that busted the watermelon on stage?
2: Oh, Gallagher with the watermelons. Yes. Okay.
4: Oh,
2: what about?
4: Okay. I don't know if I remember Karen.
2: You know, Karen, okay. I don't know if you're on a speakerphone. Sometimes they come through a little bit echoey, and I have a hard time understanding. If you're on a speakerphone, can you pick it up on the regular main line?
4: I can try. My phone.
2: Okay. Let's give that a try real quick.
4: Can you? Right. Is it better?
2: Is it better now? Yes. I can hear you much better, Karen. Okay, so go ahead with your comments.
4: Okay, so I moved into a home that I didn't know. The realtor didn't tell me. My neighbor told me that the guy that built the home, his wife and daughter, were killed in an automobile accident. And after we lived here a few years, it was after my husband would go to bed, it would be like somebody was just pushing on the kitchen door outside. It's the door that comes in from the garage, and it was every night, and I hated it. I told my sister I can't take it. I don't know what it is. There's no one there, and she said tell it to stop, and so I did, and it stopped. And like a year later, it did it again one night, and I said no, don't start that again, and it stopped immediately when I said that.
2: So you're saying it sounded like someone was pushing the garage door?
4: No, it's not a garage door. It's a door in the garage that goes into the kitchen.
2: Oh, gotcha. Like, okay, so kind of like I know what you mean.
4: It would be locked every night, and then it was just like somebody was pushing on it, and you could hear it, and it was just driving me crazy.
2: This door is not a shared door by any chance, is it? Or is it just a unique door to your garage?
4: It's just, you park in the garage, and then you can walk straight into the kitchen, like... Okay. The back door, if you will.
2: Isn't that something? Yeah. Okay, do you think that they should disclose those things? If you're a realtor and you believe the house may have weird quirks like that, should they disclose that before you buy a house?
4: Yes, they should have told me about his wife and daughter. And it's really strange because the daughter's room is always cold. Cold, cold, cold. Like my son would have 10 blankets and it would still be freezing in there. And I don't know what that is, but first I want to tell you about the UFO that I saw in 1975 when I was 12 years old. I was sitting on the front porch, and it just kind of swooped down. I saw it. It was octagon shaped. It had transparent lights around the sides and one in the middle, and it was it was just gone. I thought when I saw it, I was like, oh, good. There was a grocery store across the street, a Piggly Wiggly. And I said, oh, it should be flying over Piggly Wiggly. But no, it was gone. I couldn't.
2: Just gone.
4: And then when I was 14, I was on Lake Palestine in Texas with my parents. And we would fish at night sometimes. And there was a round white ball. It was way up high. But what was so peculiar about it was it was going so fast.
2: And this was all in Texas when this you viewed these things?
4: Yes. Okay. And I know I've heard on this show that maybe sometimes aliens come to visit people that used to have aliens in the family. And I was like, oh, wow, weird. But, so I wanted to tell you those. And I want to shout out to Ruthie real quick. We're about the same age. And when she calls in, I kind of... And when Connie Willis is on, we're about the same age. It's kind of like having a slumber party.
2: You're two of the slumber parties on Coast to Coast. Oh, thank you. Thank you very much for the call, Karen. Appreciate it. Wouldn't that be an interesting slumber party type of show where all the listeners, we get into our pajamas and we kind of do this slumber party type of night where we tell ghost stories, kind of like what we're doing right now, but a little bit more structured in a way. Maybe we'll have to remember that at some point in the future. I'll get the flashlight out. I'll make the studio dark, and we'll kind of play it from there. How about we go to the wild card line, and Lewis is in Pennsylvania. Lewis, you're on Coast to Coast AM. Go ahead.
5: Hello, Ryan. Great show. In June 1962, three men escaped from Alcatraz. Just like D.B. Cooper, the men were never found again. And that was it. Well, I always thought that, too, until about 2 weeks ago. I was talking to someone in a restaurant, and I was told that what really happened was these three men were apprehended by a small part of the government, small fraction of the government. They were taken into custody. They were told they were officially dead. The men were taken to a secluded place. They had their identities changed, their names changed. They had some slight plastic surgery.
2: Mm-hmm.
5: And then they went through extensive training on the surface, not reality. And then on July 20th, 1969, these three men landed on the moon.
2: You think they became astronauts from there?
5: I was told that about two weeks ago. Whether I believe it or not, it's a different story. But I'll tell you what.
2: See, this doesn't add up,
5: story.
2: Though. I mean, keep in mind, I lived in Ohio for a little while. My first job in radio was in Lima, and a little bit south was Wapakoneta, the home of Neil Armstrong. And they have the Air Space Museum there and a lot of great moments where it goes through Neil Armstrong's childhood. So if that theory is correct, that conspiracy theory, all of that was fabricated, and all the people that were eyewitness and people that went to school with him, people that knew the family of the Armstrongs, the childhood home, all those things would have been made up by the government in order for that conspiracy theory to work. And that's hard for me to believe.
5: Well, another part of the story is that whether the split is whether they actually landed on the moon. You know, the story I was told was that these three men were, you know, they went along with it because they didn't have a choice. And
2: why would the government pick them, the ones that escaped from Alcatraz to go to the moon? Why would they find them so uniquely qualified for?
5: Because they were all expendable.
2: So if something bad happened, it wouldn't be a big
5: deal. They had them because they didn't want to go. They weren't going to go back inside because we all know. In 63, RFK shut Alcatraz down. He was the attorney general.
2: Mm-hmm.
5: So these men were...
2: Buzz Aldrin's still alive. Does Buzz Aldrin resemble any of the Alcatraz... I don't want you to get either. Well, does he resemble any of the three that have escaped Alcatraz?
5: Well, I saw a photograph, and there is a slight resemblance to all three of them.
2: Is that right? Okay, I've never kind of lined up the three.
5: I learned this all at a Mexican restaurant, eating refried beans and rice in a burrito, and I was told this by the waitress. So
2: the waitress told you these stories?
5: The waitress told me this.
2: You got a very vocal waitress.
5: You made my day.
2: Okay, that's an interesting story to share as a waitress. Lewis, I don't know. I don't think a waitress has ever told me any story similar to that, other than the story of we're out of this, and here's why we're out of this item. That's the closest I've received a story from a waitress. Thank you very much for the call. Yeah, that's an interesting thought. Okay, so that's a pretty outrageous conspiracy theory. Maybe you're listening here and you've heard some interesting conspiracy theories. I don't know if you can top Lewis's. He was at a diner, a waitress came up, and said the three men who escaped Alcatraz were intercepted by the government, went through some sort of cosmetic surgery, were trained through NASA to go land on the moon. And of course, you're talking about Neil Armstrong, Buzz Aldrin included in that. So you're telling me the escaped Alcatraz prisoners. Listen, if you have a conspiracy theory that you can top Lewis's, that he heard from a waitress, then feel free to call us tonight because that's what open lines are all about. Let's go back to the wild card line, and Jimmy is in Raleigh, North Carolina. You're on Coast to Coast AM. Go ahead, Jimmy.
6: Ryan, I have some thoughts about the Akashic Records. I don't expect you to have an answer, and I hope that you can pass on to other hosts at Coast to Coast to ask future guests ahead of time. I don't expect them to have answer right off the bat either. So here are my questions. Some people say that on the other side, they can learn anything they want through the Akashic Records. And the way they explain it is we can experience anything that anyone have in their past life lived through and feel it firsthand experience. But I don't. I see a lot of conflicting ideas also described too. Let's say, if we can access our own Akashic record, including past life regression, hypnosis, like that, then why do we reincarnate here with our memory wiped clean every time? And that's one I don't expect your answer. The other is also, if we can access and learn from exemplary people Akashic Records, wouldn't it be easier for us to advance ourselves, like learn from Buddha or Jesus' life experience? They don't need those experiences anymore, and I don't think they care if we learn from them, because they do share their enlightenment ideas afterwards. Of course, there are some private information they don't want to share, and perhaps the Akashic Record could be edited somewhat so that we don't experience those, but we can learn from them. Then why can't we access their Akashic Records to evolve our spirit, our soul?
2: Well, it sounds like, would they be censored? And I'm trying to remember, because I've spoken to guests in the past, and I'm trying to recall if they had an answer for that. I think when people go to them, a lot of times what they're asking are personal questions. And it seems like whoever's accessing, or they're channeling through them to try to get an answer, they almost understand that sometimes it would be to our benefit not to answer. So they may not be able to give us the answer, even though they have it. Could that be it? But again, I'm not an expert on it, but Jimmy, thank you very much for the call. All right, we had a fantastic conspiracy theory from Lewis in Pennsylvania that he heard from a waitress at a diner about how the three that escaped Alcatraz then joined the Apollo program and became the three of Apollo 11.
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5: From ABC News, I'm Dave Packer. Prime Minister Mark Carney announcing that Canada is suspending trade negotiations with the U.S., citing last-minute changes to U.S. proposed terms that he described as unfair and uneconomic. Carney said the U.S. intends to impose a 50% tariff on roughly $28 billion of Canadian goods, and Canada will match the tariffs dollar for dollar. The defense team for Lindsay Clancy rested on Friday. The Massachusetts mother's on trial after admitting to killing her three children in 2023. ABC's Peter Haralambos.
6: Their last witness, a renowned expert in postpartum psychosis, he was arguably the star witness in the trial of Andrea Yates, and he described that Lindsay Clancy was, quote, frankly psychotic, that she was, quote, like a puppet with someone else pulling the strings, and basically said that in the moment of the killings, she really had no control of herself, no way to distinguish between right and wrong.
5: In a one-page, two-sentence order, Supreme Court Justice John Roberts says construction of President Trump's ballroom can move forward, for now, at the White House. Appeals court had blocked the construction because the project did not have congressional approval.
7: The Chief Justice of the United States putting a stay in place, preventing a preliminary injunction that would have taken effect today from going into effect. It means that construction on the ballroom can continue, and not just the security-related portions, but all of the project.
5: ABC Stephen Portnoy. Newly elected California Congresswoman Aisha Wahib secured victory in a special election against Melissa Hernandez to serve the rest of former Congressman Eric Swalwell's House term, which ends in January. The Democrat is the first Afghan-American to serve in Congress.
8: Our story is what the American dream is to so many, that you can come from, you know, refugee parents and be raised in foster care to Congress. And that's the only thing that really makes the American dream better than anywhere else.
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9: California is requiring most replacement car tires to be more fuel efficient. It's drawing concern over cost and safety. Tina Kodiak reports.
10: The replacement tire efficiency program will start in 2029 and is expected to add about $26 to a typical set of tires. Officials say, though, the required tires will save drivers money in the long run by improving gas mileage. Still, some in the tire industry worry the rule will be hard to enforce, especially with imported tires. They also worry cheaper imported tires may not meet safety and performance standards. I'm Dina Kodiak.
9: West Nile cases in California are at the highest they've been in 5 years, with 31 human cases and 4 deaths reported in 13 counties. And California lawmakers are set to pass strict rules that would limit how teens under 16 use social media. Those are your headlines. I'm Sean Dion.
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11: From the KFBK Traffic Center, overnight work, north and southbound Highway 160, Del Paso Boulevard reduced lanes, and on the northbound side, the Del Paso Boulevard off-ramp partially closed, while on the southbound side, the on-ramp is partially closed, all work until 5 a.m. Highway 99 northbound connector ramp to eastbound 50 is closed until 4, and the sweeper trucks are working tonight north and southbound 99 San Joaquin County line to Broadway until 5:30. Eastbound I-80, Yolo County, West Sacramento.
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1: And if you want to email me, I do have the emails up here. Ryan Recker at coasttocoastam.com is my email address. And it is open lines. We have another hour here of open lines and an hour of open lines. So give us a call. We have a couple people lined up and I'm looking at some of the topics here. There's some really interesting ones. And maybe you have a story you want to share, an experience. Maybe you have a question, a comment, whatever it may be. And I was looking at the website, coasttocoastam.com. I saw this one story. If you don't go to the website, and you should probably make it a habit to check it out a few times a week at least. Every day would be nice, but a few times a week, and you get a new, fresh view of some of the different stories that are posted on there. And there's one on there that of a masked man chasing people in Philadelphia saying, quote, "Are you ready to die?" And the person's wearing this creepy mask, and he's caught on video, and it shows him chasing some people. It almost sounds like a hoax in a way, but the guy's been denied access to restaurants, businesses, because they're like, we don't want none of this nonsense that you're trying to bring in here. And thinking that it's Philadelphia, I'm surprised the guy's still alive. They don't mess around with people like this in Philadelphia. This is the city that threw batteries at Santa Claus during an NFL game. They don't mess around in Philadelphia. If they catch this guy, I think street justice will probably happen. So maybe you are that person that's posted on coasttocoastam.com and you're listening here tonight. I would encourage you to stop it immediately and just burn that mask. Make sure no one else sees it ever again and never do that. Not even once. Never do that. And if that is you, please call in. It's open lines. I'm Ryan Recker. We'll take some of your calls on Coast to Coast AM. Don't go anywhere.
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0: And welcome back to Coast AM. I'm Ryan Recker. Checking my emails during the break. Thank you for those. Ryan Recker at coasttocoastam.com. Let's take some more of your calls. It's open lines. We have the hour together. Let's get strange. All right. East of the Rockies, CJ is in Manhattan. CJ, you're on Coast to Coast AM. Go ahead.
1: Yes. I would like to know what this means about me. Two things that happened, a vision and a dream. 1998, I had a dream about the World Trade Center. I saw the Chrysler Building. I saw the Empire State Building and other buildings. And there was thick gray smoke all over Manhattan. Second day.
0: So this was 1998?
1: Right. 3 years before it happened. Second day, okay. A vision. I want to know what this means about me, both of them. We were out. This happened all at a mental institution, including the dream about the World Trade Center. Second thing, the vision. We were out getting away from security guard because we're not supposed to smoke cigarettes on ground. So we got away with cigarettes. We were laughing and joking, whatnot. I was sitting on a basement windowsill, and to my right, there was two colors, one gold, one green. Both of them giving off different types of colors, sparkling, like, you know, the sparklers that you play with on the 4th of July, the sparklers. And even black lights was coming off of it. So me growing up in a Christian background, I moved away from it, and I said that the devil appears as an angel of light. The devil appears as an angel of light. So I moved away. I scooted on the windowsill a couple of inches away from it, and I kept smoking. And looking back and smoke, it was still there. So after I finished my cigarette, moving my face away, turning my face away from it, it turned to two brown oval lights. I said, oh, no, it went away. I reached out to touch it. As I did, it disappeared on the grass. And I would like to know what I know there's no guest there, but I want to know what does this mean. I've been trying to find out. From my mentor, who is dead now, and from somebody else, but they can't tell me what does this mean about me. Can you help me out?
0: Okay. I'm going to ask this, and something you mentioned there, and I just want to make sure I heard it correctly. You said you had these experiences, both of them. You said you were in a mental institute at the time?
1: Yes. Yes, and this never happened. It wasn't the medication. We weren't smoking marijuana.
0: Go ahead. Yeah, I was going to ask about the medication side of it. So, were you medicated at the time?
1: Yes. But
0: yeah.
1: This never
0: but
1: happened.
0: But ahead. You don't believe that's related. So, okay, going back to the vision that you had in 1998, this is before the World Trade Center. Were you in New York at the time?
1: No, sir. The dream happened. I mean, the dream happened in 1998. The vision that I had happened 2000 and I think 19 or 20.
0: Okay. Going back, okay, you have these different things that are going on. Did anyone else witness these things that you saw on the windowsill?
1: I was sitting on the windowsill. It was the vision appeared on the grass. I looked at everybody,
0: outside, yeah.
1: And I was the only one seeing it. I said, do anybody else? I didn't say do anything, but I looked around, ain't nobody seen it. And I kept seeing the thing. No one else saw it but me.
0: Yeah, CJ, that's one of those things I just cannot explain. Thank you very much for the call. I think our brains are very much weird and wired to sometimes put things together, sometimes see things, given some of the other circumstances around it. I sometimes would almost hope that someone else sees what I'm seeing. If that were me, I would think, please let there be another witness because I need them to also confirm we're seeing the same thing. And without someone else there, sometimes it could get a little bit tough to explain. I get that, though. Let's go to the first time caller line, and Derek is in Indiana. You're on Coast to Coast AM. Go ahead.
2: Hey, man. I'm Derek. I just appreciate you having me on. I just wanted to call in, and I've been listening for a little while, and I heard, I think it was like a Brent or something from Wisconsin. He called in earlier, mm-hmm. and he had shared his story, and that kind of just inspired me to speak about what has happened to me in my past. Mm-hmm. He had mentioned something about being like maybe like sexually assaulted by a ghost. And
0: yeah, he brings that up. So kind of going back to just kind of setting the stage from the previous caller in the last hour during Open Lines, he said that he moved into a new place. He was there about 2 months, and he said that he would have these experiences where it felt like the physical touch was there while he was, you know, in bed, and sometimes he'd wake up and articles of clothing would be gone, unexplained. So that kind of catching everyone else up here. So, Derek, you said... you heard that, and it made you call in.
2: Yeah, and it's kind of been happening for a while now, probably the last couple of years. I've been, when I'm sleeping, I sleep in the same room as my sister, and we're living in an apartment. Like, it's an older apartment, so I think it might be haunted. It started out, I've just been seeing some weird things. I've been hearing some weird things. Sometimes the lights would flicker a little bit. But then it started moving up towards like when I was in bed, and I just recently I've been waking up and I've had some pain, and pardon my language, but it's been in like the rectal area, and it's been sore, and I just after that Brent guy, he reached out, I just feel like it all made sense, and I'm like thinking now that I think my apartment's haunted and it might be a ghost that's been doing it.
0: All right. How long have you lived there?
2: I lived there for about probably most of my life, but it's just only started happening in the last couple of years.
0: Most of your life. Okay, so you said that you live with family. Is that right?
2: Yeah, me and my sister live together.
0: Okay, so what about your parents in that case? If you lived there most of your life, what's the story with your parents?
2: My parents, they moved out by now. Me and my sister took it over. We've since then put them in a home.
0: Oh, I see what you mean. Okay, so this was the family apartment, but then since you've taken it over. Okay. Has anyone else experienced anything inside of that apartment?
2: You know, my sister just calls me crazy and thinks that I'm just seeing stuff and saying stuff, and she don't believe me. And no, I try telling my buddies, but none of them believe me neither.
0: All right, so you just basically would feel this after waking up in the morning. You never woke up to any pains in progress?
2: Yeah, no, not in progress. It's just the morning after. And initially, I was thinking that maybe it was some sort of medical condition, but everything's 10-4 down there, so I don't know really.
0: Did you
2: know
0: get checked out?
2: On, to be honest with you. They didn't find nothing down there.
0: Okay. When did this start? Like, how long ago?
2: So the pain, the rectal pain, that's been more recent. That's been in the last couple, probably the last month or so. But it's just I've been seeing weird stuff for the last couple of years.
0: Okay, well, you know, just like Brent, who called in last hour, you can try to do the same thing. Kind of what Chris Fleming recommended. Just if you believe there's something in there and there's something crazy paranormal happening, just speak directly to it and tell it, get out of here. Get out. And I think that for whatever reason, that seems to clear out a lot of the problems. I don't know why it would be targeting you specifically for something like that, but give it a try, Derek, and maybe report back next time we have an open line, because I would be curious to see what happens. Thank you for your call. This is, and I'll just say this, and I'm just going to be honest with the listeners here. And when we do an open line, as a radio show host, as someone that has done a lot of live talk radio, sometimes your guard is always up and you're thinking to yourself, okay, is the person giving an honest account, or are they here in taking advantage of the open lines to pull your leg? I will say this, for the last couple of calls there, my radar has been on full blast in trying to, okay, let's listen here. We're going to give it a shot. And I'm not going to say either way when it comes to those calls what I believe is going on there, but I don't want people to be afraid to give genuine experiences on a show like this. So that's why if you're listening and you're thinking to yourself, oh, you know, you're snickering or something like that in the background, that's why I'm always very careful, because I'm going to take you for your word. We're going to get through this. We're going to talk about it. And if I get a hint that it's not genuine, then we'll just move on. I'm not getting a hint there. So sometimes strange things happen that you just can't explain. I just wanted to put that out there for our listeners here. How about we go to the wild card line, and Drew is in Eugene, Oregon. Drew, you're on Coast to Coast AM. Go ahead.
3: Hello, how are you doing?
0: Good.
3: Thank you for taking my call. How do I put this? I'm a prophet. Now, I've done a little bit of research, and, you know, you're a paranormal talk show. So I've done some research, and I believe I am a prophet. Now, the reason I say this is because round about the first part of February 2026, I sent an email to CBS, BBC, Yomiuri, which is a international cable, it's local to the Eugene area, CNN, AP News, things like that. I contacted them all, and I told them all that there was going to be a large-scale disaster. Well, that was my heading, subject line, prediction, large-scale disaster. And I remember Nostradamus, and Nostradamus's predictions, how he would use quatrains. So I tried to be as eloquent as possible in my description of what I saw before I woke up from a dream.
0: Mm-hmm.
3: The email reads, on what day, I do not know. There is going to be a disaster where a building is going to collapse. Many men, women, and children will be there. Many layers of this building will collapse. Mm-hmm. Buses and cars are smashed. Some survive and tell their story to cameras. Please do not dismiss this prediction.
0: Okay.
3: Now, that was on February 8th of 2026.
0: Okay. Yeah, we have seen some earthquakes, you know, in Mexico and such. There's been some pretty big ones. Is that what you think you're referring to?
3: Well, no, because sometime later, the United States of America attacked Iran.
0: Mm-hmm.
3: But there was one thing that I left out of my prediction. There was one thing that I didn't want to put in that prediction, mm-hmm. because it implicates a person.
0: Okay, probably best not to bring that up here. But did it become relevant after the fact? We'll just ask it that way.
3: When we attacked Iran, and we, you know, it was a whole lot of explosions and a lot of damage, and a lot of buildings were impacted by, you know, these bombs and rockets and missiles. So that led me to believe that my prediction on February 8th was a prediction of the Iran war. Now, again,
0: Drew, you know, I think some of these can kind of, the prediction you gave, it seems somewhat generic in a way where it could apply to a lot of different things. Do you have any future predictions? Maybe if you want to give those out, this is a way to air it. Do you have any? Have you had any other future visions you want to share?
3: Recently, I don't want to. I'm trying, when I get my dreams, and I usually base my predictions off of my dreams, I get my dreams first, then I process those dreams, and sometimes that takes just hours, sometimes minutes. Others, you know, we're talking weeks before I even understand the dream and any ramifications of the dream, to include but not limited to what could quite possibly happen on this earth, including other countries, but not just people in the United States of America.
0: Right. So I almost think you have to be a little bit more specific if people are going to, you know, look at those with any accuracy after the fact. And what was the last one you had that you may have had a little bit more details or pointed to something specific?
3: I would have to go back a couple of years in order to do that.
0: Mm-hmm.
3: Would that be possible with your time constraints?
0: No, well, we have to go to break, but you want to tell us, how about this? If you can tell me in 30 seconds, what prediction did you have that came true?
3: I invented, theoretically, a scientific principle that allows us to understand how things in the galaxy might work. That's a mathematical equation.
0: I see. Drew, thank you very much for the call. So Drew said, okay, he believes himself to be a prophet. It seems like the prediction, at least from what I'm gathering, may have been a little bit too generic for me to take that any further. But I'm glad you called in, Drew. Feel free to give us a call. It's open lines. We have some open lines for you as we make it through the nights on Coast to Coast AM. Email me, Ryan Recker at coasttocoastam.com.

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1: Fresno County's district attorney says the stabbing of a senior deputy district attorney at Courthouse Park in downtown Fresno was an act of retaliation. Sharon Reardon tells us more.
2: DA Lisa Smitkamp says suspect Dustin Crawford had previously been sentenced in a case handled by the prosecutor. Fresno County Sheriff John Zanoni says it was clear Crawford was after one individual.
3: This was not an act of mental illness or an act where he didn't know what he was doing. This is a specific targeted act.
2: Crawford's in the Fresno County Jail on $1 million bail. I'm Sharon Reardon.
1: The federal government is finalizing a plan to slash Colorado River water supplies for California and also Nevada and Arizona. And California is currently one of three states that allow children of any age to get married with the signature of a parent or guardian. Lawmakers are about to end that. Those are your headlines. I'm Sean Dion.
0: Now, Sacramento traffic.
4: From the KFTK Traffic Center, fix 50 work overnight on the eastbound side. Reduced lanes from the Yolo County line to the Cap City Connector until 5 and the connector to Mayhew Road until 6. Connector ramp closure eastbound 50 to northbound Cap City Freeway until 5, as well as the southbound 99 connector. Closed until 6, 15th Street slip off ramp, 16th Street slip on ramp, 26th Street slip on ramp, the 59th Street slip off ramp, 65th Street slip on ramp.
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1: I'm looking at some of the messages here coming in. One from Heather, who said, I lived in Lima for the past 4 years. The dude's theory regarding Alcatraz escapees sounds like the kind of noise you'd hear from Sydney, which is south of Wapakoneta, which is hilarious, if you know the area. I was down in, it's been a long time. There was a contestant from Sydney. Was it Sydney? That was on So You Think You Can Dance. His name was Kent Boyd, and the family lived down there. So they would have watch parties, and we would drive down there for it. It was actually a lot of fun working in the media when you had a local contestant on a popular reality show like So You Think You Can Dance, even though that's a whole different world for me because listen, I'm pretty fly for a white guy, but I'm not a dancer. And being able to watch them as athletes perform, I got to see it close up. It was unbelievable how athletic those dancers are. So thank you for the call, Heather. Good to hear from you. By the way, if you are an emerging artist, the first Sunday of every month, George plays music selections from emerging artists. Go to coasttocoastam.com, fill out the submission form, give us permission to play it, and send that music over. We like to hear it, and we like to highlight some of the great creative minds that listen to the show that are musically talented like that, right at coasttocoastam.com. All right, we have another 20 minutes or so of open lines. 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Call in now. 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
1: 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I'm Ryan Recker. And if you want to email me, Ryan Recker at coasttocoastam.com. Let's take some more of your calls. We have a little bit of time left in the show. It's open lines. So whatever you want to talk about, this would be the good time to call in. Let's go to the wild card line. And Aaron is in Fountain Valley, California. Aaron, you're on Coast to Coast AM. Go ahead.
6: Hey, Ryan, can you hear me?
1: I got you.
6: Well, I hope it's okay over there on the other side of Erie.
1: That's right.
6: You know, my question for you, my friend, is what about the earliest stories that scared you the most that you thought, okay, that couldn't be real, but that kind of creeps me out, and what do you tell your children?
1: Okay, thank you. Thank you for the call. Let me tell you, the thing that would creep me out the most were not ghost stories. It was unsolved mysteries. We would watch that as a family, and the theme song would come on. And you would watch these murders and the people that were out there hurting other people. And there was a lot of mystery in it. And they would show like a drawing of the suspect or a picture of the suspect. And it was dark outside, and I kept thinking, what if that person was watching this report through our window right now? I would get so scared watching unsolved mysteries. That is what got me. Thank you for the call. Let's go back to the wild card line, and Dorothy is in Alabama. Dorothy, you're on Coast to Coast AM. Go ahead.
7: Hi. It's all the paranormal stuff. I've always wondered, you know, stuff with psychics. If there's a really good one out there, you know, you'd think there would be one that would know where Nancy Guthrie is.
1: That's like the first thing anytime we have a psychic on the show, that someone always calls and says, where's Nancy Guthrie? And, I've asked that question because the case has been open for so long. And normally the answer you get is it doesn't work like that. You can't necessarily pinpoint it directly. Or, you know, sometimes you'll ask, okay, buried treasure. Where's the buried treasure? Or where's this or where that? And they say it's not like a road map with kind of like your GPS where it'll take you to a specific location. They say it doesn't really work like that. So I'm guessing that's not an answer you want to hear when you're trying to get answers from a psychic, right?
7: Yeah, I don't know. I've just always thought, you know, if they're like for real and they could, you know and hone in on something and really concentrate and think about it, if they're, you know, really good psychic, there should be one out there that would know things like, you know, help to find missing people.
1: Yeah. I don't know what the success rate of a psychic would need to be looked at as a highly successful one, meaning would you have to be right 25% of the time and give details that no one else would know 30% of the time? Is that a good success rate? That's a good question. I'm sure there may be some people listening here tonight that may have some sort of gift and they believe they have psychic ability that would be able to answer that question about Nancy Guthrie. So I just don't know. Thank you very much for the call, though. Let's go back to the wild card line. And Mike is in Fairbanks, Alaska. Mike, you're on Coast to Coast AM. Go ahead.
8: Hello, Ryan. Good evening. Thank you for taking my call, logging me in, buddy. Did you get that email or that footage of that UFO I took down in Sydney, Montana?
1: Right. I got your email, but I didn't get to watch the clip, the MP4 clip. But I did see your emails about it. So you took that video, you said?
8: Yes, I took that. I was actually filming the fireworks, visiting my family down in Sydney, Montana, which is far east, and noticed this red ball first. You see that footage. It takes off to the southwest at

0: at an incredible speed and disappears at the end. But the other one, the main footage, is a jellyfish-looking UFO that does some really weird stuff. But I have more clips. But anyway, check that out. Check that out, Ryan. That's
1: all right. How often have you captured something like that on video?
0: That's first time.
1: Is that that's a first and only? Have you maybe?
0: Oh yeah, on a UFO. Oh yeah, yeah, yeah. Well, I saw that one, the flying wing over Catalina disappear with two of my buddies. We watched it disappear right in front of our eyes. That thing was amazing, but I didn't film that. But
1: what about? So you did this in the continental United States. You live up in Alaska. You would think that would be prime area to witness things like this.
0: Oh, Alaska is. It's full of anomalies. I mean, it's incredible up here.
1: Have you ever witnessed anything there then?
0: Besides up on the mines, I mean, we have hundreds of encounters of Sasquatch up there. But as far as UFOs go, let me think. I know we have a pyramid. We found a pyramid. Our native adopted son, Ryan David, found a pyramid up there, and he showed it to me. And that's as far as I know. I know there's supposedly a pyramid under Mount McKinley. Anyway, yeah, you know, I wanted to give my condolences, Ryan, to the families of the crash victim up here. We had eight more go down again on the West Coast. They're going to a dew line, defense early warning site, I think. It's a military site. It was a military flight, charter flight, Cessna 446, which is one of the best planes ever made. And second attempt at landing, he didn't make it. So
1: that's
0: another
1: terrible
0: thing. Yeah. And those dew line sites, those radars, there's two of them. You can only shut down one at a time. We know a electrician out of there, out of Cornelius's backyard there. His name is Pete Peters. He was the head of the generators there. He'd fly in and shut one down and leave the other one going there. He was only one of two electricians allowed to do that on the dew line. And he just flew the West Coast. That's all they do is they maintain them radars. And they've got two of them going at all times. And when they maintenance one and then, you know, then the other. They never, ever have a radar that's down. But, you know, I wanted to touch real quick on a few other things because I know you got some other callers. I wanted
1: real
0: you to
1: then.
0: Look at, check out the footage they released of the drone that comes out of the parking structure after Charlie Kirk was shot. And I think, Ryan, that Charlie Kirk might have been shot by a DARPA smart bullet, that they have that technology 30 years ago. And then also, Ryan, I want you to look at the new Fat Photos satellite video of the B-52 crash at Edwards Air Force Base. Right when it crashes, just before that, it looks like six solar arrays flash, and then all of a sudden, the ground is like it explodes with dust. It's either dust or black smoke, and at the same time, you see the B-52 explode with the dust coming off, and then if you look just before the explosion, look to the right of the footage. This, you got to go to B-52 crash, Edwards Air Force Base, and then go to Wikipedia, scroll down to accident, and that's where the new footage is. The satellite footage, I didn't know it existed, but it's pretty wild there. And also, I do have some good news. Ryan, incandescent bulbs are back. You can buy them.
1: That's right. I think I've seen those, too.
0: I went online I went online to buy two bulbs, Ryan. It was $1.95. I went, all right. I went to hit.
1: They last so much longer.
0: You know, to buy it. I went to buy it. It was $16 shipping. I went, not this time.
1: Man. I know. Find an Ace Hardware or something. All right. Thank you very much for the call. I appreciate it. And that's the thing. I have the LED light bulbs in my home. And every single LED light bulb I purchase, they lie about how long they last. They all say, oh, this will last 8 years. Oh, this will last 10 years. They last a year at best. Every time I've bought one of them, they always die way too early. And the claims, you're long past the time to take them back. There's no way you can prove when you got them. I am not a fan of them. Theoretically, I like the idea that they use less electricity and you get the same amount of light out of them. That's fine. But man, they have a lot of broken promises on those packaging. Let's go to the first time caller line. And Edward is in Florida. Edward, you're on Coast to Coast AM. Go ahead.
2: Yeah, Ryan, thank you for taking my call this weekend. I was on your screen. We're moving up, I think, to the big one in Southern California. You know, we had Colombia, Venezuela, Peru. And I saw this fungal storm. There's like all this weird stuff happening. And here in Florida, we haven't had anything since those two big storms a couple years ago. But it's this phenomenon. I don't know. Maybe the end of time is coming up. They did predict that the end of time would come November 13th. I don't know if you saw that story.
1: Who did?
2: Yeah, somebody predicted it years ago. Or some, not even like in the 60s, say, oh yeah, November 13, 2026 was the end time. So,
1: I'll have to look up that one specifically, because you get a lot of those end time predictions. Of course, none of them have come true. But the California thing really is scary, because they are due for a big one. And man, that is going to be devastating when it happens, because it's a matter of when, not if. So you think, based on some of the different earthquakes we've seen in other places of the world, that it's working its way up?
2: Yeah. I mean, I think this year more than previous years, it's kind of heading, you know, it's heading going from south to north. So,
1: right. Well, when was the last one? Was it
2: California?
1: Was it late 80s was the last big one in California? I'm trying to remember. Was it 92, maybe?
2: Oh, yeah. We had the World Series. Al Michaels is doing the World Series game. Remember that? Yeah. That was 89.
1: Sure. That was 89. That's right. And I know the building codes have definitely been improved. I know some of the buildings are more resilient to that. Here's part of the problem with this, Edward. Look what happened with the wildfires that went through on California, and they're still unable to rebuild on that land. And the codes and everything else that California, just so much burden that even if you had the means to rebuild immediately, it's just the permitting and all these other aspects of it make it nearly impossible to restart your life. Now imagine a wide scale event on California. It would be so difficult for them to recover based on even the restrictions they have on rebuilding. I don't even want to imagine it, but we know it's going to happen at some point. Edward, thank you very much for the call. Let's go east of the Rockies. George is in Apollo, Pennsylvania. George, you're on Coast to Coast AM. Go ahead.
3: Card, I want you to change the page to the future. But tonight you'll not be the same after I tell you what I'm going to tell you.
1: Oh, good.
3: That
1: Let's
3: is,
1: hear it.
3: I am a scientist. The research was in plastics, and you're probably using some of the plastics that I caused to form. But big thing is the UAP, It's unidentified flying. Well, we built with a mechanical engineer, PhD, an actual UPA motor that works, that'll go to the moon in 4 minutes.
1: Mm-hmm. Now, 4 minutes.
3: 4 minutes. We'll be a 42-inch drone-like construct that picks up 700 pounds. Now, this can be designed to any size. If I can design it, it can bind up to a truck, which could pick up a large amount of ground and add and also make it into other things. But with that information I gave you, I can get dirt from Illinois and take it to the moon and put it in a crater in 4 minutes, come back and get it. It wouldn't take me too long to terraform a crater on the moon with this concept, this UAP concept. It's true. You did it for proof of concept.
1: All right, hold on a second. I got to check this. So you said you can get it to the moon and back, meaning you can travel to the moon that fast, but you can actually stop, land, and drop off a payload and then make it back to Earth with this technology?
3: Right. That is the page changer. That's new. But today, the world changed.
1: How do you do that? You have to explain it. What's the science behind moving that quick and stopping?
3: Because you are doing the other part of physics that isn't known, and we have to write it, and that is anti-gravity part of it, which is a gravity field. Actually, it's a transparent gravity field, and it's kick-started with electromagnetic, and it flips. In the new science, we would call the flip point of a magnetic field going into a gravity field. And then what happens, you have parallax parallax is where you, the material doesn't disappear, but the axial spin of the materials are in parallel, such that they are transparent, like a window pane. That is, okay. You are in parallax with materials in parallax. You could put your hand through a piece of metal. Now, that's the new physics, and that's real. This is not fiction.
1: And that, so did you say you've invented an anti-gravity machine?
3: That's what I just said, and it works.
1: Okay. How have you tested it? What have you done to test it?
3: You build a 42-inch, put the magnetic material, you know, the electronics correctly, and you get the results. And the results were we flew for 4.5 hours picking up 700 pounds. That construct is better than any propeller rocket. There is nothing that can equal it. But it's true.
1: So where did you fly this thing? Where did you fly it?
3: Neville Island, a company named Q.
1: Okay, so where did it go? Like in this time, 4 minutes.
3: Down when I I was the mind behind it, but the engineering was a fellow by the name of Dr. Schultz, and I said, "Now you be sure you fly it down because it'll fly away and you'll never see it again." And he did, and we.
1: Yeah.
3: As he built it, I was in conversation with him, and it's a.
1: So you're saying, okay, so part of what you're saying is you anchored this thing down and just kept it basically propelling in one direction for 4 minutes to kind of like a proof of concept.
3: Hours.
1: Oh, 4.5 hours.
3: Yeah.
1: Okay.
3: Think of it, holding up 700 pounds for 4.5 hours over Unity craft. Now, an over Unity craft is where you are using the dimensional energy of. All space. Basically, this craft can go anywhere in the universe. And the energy just outside its perimeter.
1: What was the fuel that you used for that then?
3: The fuel is, the Durex Sea is what you, the Earth and the planets and everything goes in.
1: Yeah.
3: That energy is just like an ocean. And you extract it by using your electromagnetic effect. That have
1: wow.
3: been transferred into a gravity or a force field, a gravity field.
1: Wow, George, I got to say that sounds real fascinating. But we're out of time. I would love to see something like that in action. If there's a YouTube video or something, maybe you can email me, RyanRecker@coasttocoastam.com. Well, that'll do it for me. So many different people to thank, including Michael Cosio, Adam Thompson, Donna Walker, Dan Galante, Tom Danheiser, Sue Trikas.
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3: From ABC News, I'm Dave Packer. An investigation is now underway after a small Cessna plane crashed near a remote military radar site in Alaska. Officials say there are no survivors. NTSB Alaska Regional Chief Clint Johnson said the aircraft missed its initial approach amid foggy conditions Thursday around noon and crashed on the second landing attempt.
4: The pilots in this case were navigating solely by instruments. Weather conditions would not allow them to actually visually see the ground.
3: As reservoir levels sink lower in Lake Mead and Lake Powell, the Department of the Interior ordering steep cuts to the amount of Colorado River water that will be delivered to California, Nevada, and Arizona, the river facing years of drought. An honor bestowed, an honor taken away. Word that President Trump could possibly rename an aircraft carrier after himself, after he himself several years ago announced it would be named after Doris Miller, a Black World War II hero.
5: Sources telling ABC News Navy officials are now weighing removing Miller's name from the ship and instead considering naming it for President Trump.
6: It's like almost like a stab in the heart for me.
5: Miller's great niece said it would send a message to all Black service members.
6: To give it and then take it away, and it kind of make you wonder, like, are we good enough? Are we equal?
5: No U.S. Navy vessel has ever been named for a sitting president.
3: Amid growing American concerns about the cost of living, President Trump says he'll temporarily waive a tariff on imported beef for 90 days. Not going to work, says National Cattlemen's Beef Association head lobbyist Ethan Lane. He says ground beef imports doubled last year without lowering prices.
7: That was done in an effort to lower prices for consumers. And if you look at the marketplace, what we know is that didn't happen.
3: At least 55 people have fallen ill across 15 states in a salmonella and E. coli outbreak linked to alfalfa sprouts. 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
8: A ski guide company is facing more than $151,000 in fines after the deadliest avalanche in California history. Daniel Martindale has details.
9: Cal OSHA is fining Blackbird Mountain guides after the avalanche that killed 9 people in Nevada County just north of Lake Tahoe last February. The group of skiers led by BMG was on a days-long trip in the Castle Peak area when it happened. 6 clients and 3 guides were killed. The Sierra Avalanche Center said avalanche conditions were dangerously high at the time. Winter storm warnings were also in place after multiple days of strong winds, snow, and whiteout conditions. I'm Daniel Martindale.
8: Los Angeles County is confirming its first West Nile virus death of 2026, and Walmart is applying for drone deliveries in the San Diego County city of Oceanside. Those are your headlines. I'm Sean Dion.
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10: From the KFPK Traffic Center, overnight work, fixed 50 on the westbound side. Reduced lanes from Mayhew Road to the Cap City Connector until 6 a.m. Hornet Drive slip-on ramp closed until 6, along with the 65th Street slip-on ramp and the 59th Street slip-on ramp. West Sacramento, westbound 50, Harbor Boulevard slip-on ramp is closed until 5. Cap City Freeway northbound, reduced lanes from the Elvis Rail Crossing to Exposition Boulevard until 5, with one lane closed.
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0: From the Great Lakes, on the other side of Erie, I'm Ryan Recker, your host. Tonight's on Coast to Coast AM. Put the emails up if you want to send me a message during the show, RyanRecker at coasttocoastam.com. I do like getting those, and I try to reply to emails during the break. On the show tonight, first half, Chris Fleming is a paranormal investigator, a researcher, and a medium. We're going to talk some ghosts with him. And then the second half is open lines. It is a Friday night, and I love open lines. So I'm looking forward to spending that time with you and whatever may be on your mind. Just came back from a nice trip West Michigan with the family as we get ready to send the kids back to school. When I was a kid, we always started school after Labor Day. It was a law in Michigan, but it seems like that law is pretty much gone. And there's so many waivers. I don't know if there's too many kids that start after Labor Day anymore. But I kept telling my kids, and I don't think they understood. We did this little trip with the family, and we thought we'll sneak one in before they go back to school. Kids, you better appreciate this. It's your last week of summer. And then it's back to the books, kids. Didn't seem to intimidate them. When I was younger, the mere thought of going back to school was enough to scare me straight. Not for these kids. They have fun at school. Good for them, I guess. There's a lot of things that have changed. I also realized that finding a hotel room for under $100 a night is unheard of anymore. When did that happen? When I was younger, if you spent more than $100 a night on a hotel room, it was a good hotel room. Now, if you spend anything less than $100 a night on a hotel room, you're just going to expect roaches on the walls, right? Like, I don't know if I've seen a deal at a hotel room under $100 in the past 5 years. So I kept trying to tell them, kids, you don't understand how expensive this is to go even on a little trip across Michigan at this point. But nonetheless, when they're back at school, I think the true vacation starts for my wife to get the kids out. If you want to email me, RyanRecker at coasttocoastam.com. Many parents listening to me know exactly what I'm saying. Coming up after the great break, Chris Fleming will join us, paranormal investigator on Coast to Coast AM.
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0: 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I'm Ryan Recker. 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Thank you so much for joining us on Coast to Coast AM.
1: Hey, Ryan. Thanks for having me on. I appreciate it.
0: Well, you've worked with a wide variety of people, and of course, you've had your own experiences. And at least for me as a parent, sometimes I wonder when the kids say they've seen something, how can I tell if they've actually seen something or it was a figment of their imagination? Because I know for you, you started experiencing this at a young age. Yeah. And sometimes, you know, when your kids say things, you don't necessarily believe them at first. You might, you know, okay, you probably watched something on TV before bed a little bit too late. But how can you tell when they experience something genuine in your take?
1: Well, first off, you know, children, when they're going through the psychological process, they're beginning to learn their identity. They don't lie about stuff. Sure, they can have an imagination with the toys they're playing and create this reality because they don't fully understand reality. But when they're scared, when they're traumatized, and when they're assisting that they are having a conversation with someone else, that's when you begin to question, okay, what's really going on? Who is this other personality that is coming into the room and that they're talking to? Because that's not normal for them to make that up. Mm-hmm. And I say this with all sincerity, is my mom told me when I was a kid, I had an imaginary friend named Chip, okay? And I'm telling you right now, as a 59-year-old man, Chip was freaking real. I remember Chip coming into, you know, like the doorbell would ring. I'd go to the door. He'd be at the door. He'd come in. He asked to come in, and he would come in. We would sit there, and we'd play. We would talk. And I remember specifically he took me out into the parking lot. And my mom would always say, you can't go past the parking lot. He says, don't worry, you're with me. You know, I said, well, my mom doesn't. Just come with me. I want to introduce you to some people. So we go across the street. And this is when we lived in Salt Lake City. And my dad was playing hockey for Salt Lake City. And we were in this apartment complex. There was a lot of other hockey players that lived in the apartment complex as well. So we go across the street. And this is the middle of the day. And they were construction was doing something to where they had all these boards. So we go over to the boards. And all of a sudden, he tells me to pick the boards up. So I pick the boards up. And we jump down into these tunnels. And next thing you know, there's all these other kids. There had to be like 8 to 10 other kids that were anywhere from the ages of maybe, you know, 7 years old to maybe 10. And they all look at him and he says, hey, this is Chris. This is my friend Chris. And they look at each other. They look at Chip. They look at me and they're like, you can see us? I go, yeah, of course I can see you. You know, I didn't understand at that age because they looked, you know, real to me. And we played this game like hide and seek and they would disappear in these tunnels. You know, we'd be on our crawling and they disappear. Next thing you know, I'm like, how are they doing that? And all of a sudden I heard some man yelling and I looked up. The man called me over and he said, I'm playing with these kids. So he says, show me. We walk over there and they're all gone. And I was upset. I thought they ditched me. I thought they left me there. So I walked back to the apartment. So there was mysterious things that would happen, but I remember him and I remember the last day when he told me I have to go now. You know, I'm going into the light. And I said, okay. And somehow I knew it was perfectly okay. And I said, all right, Chip, I hope to see you again. He says, yeah, one day. And then he turns around and he disappears and he's gone. And that was it. And my mom tells me that not only did I communicate with Chip in Park Lane when we first bought our house in Hoffman Estates, Illinois, which I really don't remember Chip there. My biggest memories are of him when we were in Salt Lake City. Now, remember, that's 1971. So I was like 4 years old, 5 years old.
0: Wow. Okay. Going back to this, your mom knew all of this and was relaying
1: it. She still talks about it now. She's 84. Yeah. Yeah.
0: And you were telling your mom about this and, you know, you're running across the parking lot and you're going through tunnels at a construction site. So your mom probably wasn't too thrilled about this. No. I'm guessing at the time. So when she goes back and she has the recollection of you telling these stories, is she angry about it? Is she weirded out about it? How does she feel about it?
1: Well, there's more history though, is when we spent a lot of time in the house in Park Lane. We bought it at the end of 1970 and brand new construction. Okay. We're in a valley and they had dug out and they built all these homes there. We start having things happen in the house. shadows and figures would start coming through my bedroom walls, where the walls would disappear. I would see battlefields. I would see all these other things, soldiers with, you know, with their arms cut off, bleeding. Everything was terrifying. Now, you're 3 years old, 4 or 5 years old, and you're seeing this stuff. It becomes very traumatizing. So my parents like, all right, that's it. We're getting rid of the wallpaper. So they got rid of the wallpaper. They replaced it with these lions and tigers. And I'm still having these visions, not with the soldiers, but now I'm having visions of these dark figures. So I would scream at night. My dad would come in. He says, you know, it's just nightmares. You're having nightmares. I said, no, Dad, these shadows are coming out of the wall. They're going around the bed, these little figures, and then they're disappearing. He says, you're just imagining it. So he goes back in his room. So I'm sitting there. I'm like, okay, maybe I'm just imagining. The next night, these things come out again. And I say something. I say, you're just my imagination. You're not real. Well, the shadow figure comes up to the edge of my bed, pulls on the sheets. I pull and it pulls back. So now I scream. My dad comes back into the hallway, turns on the light, and then I start sleeping in my parents' room because I was terrified to sleep alone when these shadows would start moving around in the corners and they would start coming out of the walls. Then that's when I started seeing the ghosts, and I would see the ghosts in my parents' room. So there was an evolution of various stages of seeing these ghosts. And then when I would see these things, my mom was a flight attendant for TWA at the time, so she'd be gone on these trips. And when she'd come back, I would tell her. And then it got to a point where I told her, I said, there was three ghosts at the edge of the bed. There was two male and one female. And I could tell by their silhouettes. I mean, it's not hard, right? But this time they were whispering. I could hear them whispering. And as the female shadow figure ghost turns and starts to glide away, and these things would always glide. They would glide across the room. And which I learned later in life, if investigating this and having other encounters, is they would just use their thoughts to glide. They realized they didn't have to walk anymore because they no longer have a physical body, so they could just move by thought. So it would glide across the room, and as I'm watching this, I'm like, can this like female ghost see me like I can see her? Now I'm thinking this in my head. All of a sudden, mm-hmm. She turns around and she waves at me. And I'm like, you know, what do you do, right? I mean, my dad's asleep to the left. I'm sitting up looking at this thing. It's waving at me. So I nervously waved back like, hi, right? And it turned around and kept going. And I realized, okay, it wasn't negative. It didn't lunge at me. It wasn't like these other shadow things that I was seeing. So I told my mom. My mom's like, oh, my God, that's ESP. I go, what's ESP, right? So my mom was a big book reader. She'd like read like a book a night, okay? So she'd go to the library all the time. Back then, of course, we didn't have internet and stuff, so we'd go to the library. So we go to the library, and we go through all the books of paranormal and ghosts. So I walk out of there with a stack of books about ESPs and ghosts and stuff like that, and I didn't really read them. I was just into the pictures, you know, as a little kid. But this was thought transference, and the fact was that at a young age, we're talking like 5 years old, I'm realizing that my thoughts, they're knowing what I'm thinking because she reacted to it. And there was other scenarios and situations where this happened. I didn't have to say anything, and they reacted to what I was thinking. And that they really, the negative ones, try to figure out your fears.
0: Oh, boy. See, I don't like any of this, mostly because the way you're describing this, especially at a young age, this would be more than I could handle at that age, one. But the way you're describing it is, this is just passing anyone by at any given moment. We just don't have the ability to detect it like some people like yourself can. So it almost seems like for a person like you, it would be maddening for me. I wouldn't be able to handle seeing all this stuff all the time.
1: Well, it's interesting you say that because as these things would happen, my dad would get upset. You know, I'd be waking, all right, come back in the room, you know. But the thing was, is I would see him all in my dad's room, right? So he would always tell me, son, just go to bed. You know, he'd say, ignore them and they'll go away, right? Yeah. But then other times he would say, oh, it's just your imagination. Don't pay attention to it. Pay attention to what? Right? So I always noticed he kind of contradicted himself in some of the things he was saying. And it wasn't until later in life when he was he had a stroke and a heart attack and we were talking about this stuff in the hospital. And he says, yeah, I saw him too. And I said, Dad, so you saw the ghosts growing up? He says, no, they're not ghosts. I'm like, what do you mean they're not ghosts? He goes, son, they're just people. And I'm like, Dad, why didn't you say it? He goes, why? He goes, why? Because I was worried about my next job if I was going to get picked up playing hockey. I had stuff to do. They didn't bother me. They bothered you. You're the one that had the problem with them. And I'm like, oh, my God, Dad. I needed you to understand. Well, son, what about the time I pushed you towards the ghost and I told you, tell it you're not afraid of it? You know, I tried to teach you to not be afraid of these things. But I didn't have time to deal with them. I had to sleep. So it was like, it was weird how my dad just, you know, I realized he had this ability but he never really talked about it or utilized. He just ignored it because his mother, okay, never liked to talk about this because I would go to Canada and stay with her. But her mother, my great grandma, Babsi, okay, she was Polish. She had experiences in ghosts, but yet I couldn't talk to her because she didn't speak English. She only spoke French and Polish, you know, but my grandma would tell me, oh yeah, she has stories, but my grandma did not like me talking about the ghosts in her place in Quebec, in Montreal. So there was parents that would talk about it. Like my dad didn't like to talk about it. My grandma, but my mom, and this is what it gets interesting. Cause as I told you, there was the two ghosts and the female ghost. My mom's like, all right, that's it. We got to figure out why they're here. So my mom gets a Ouija board, right? Mm-hmm. And at the time, you know, I didn't know the negativity attached to Ouija boards, which happened later. But at the time, it was fascinating because my mom was serious about this because she had, you know, used the Ouija board when she was younger and she talked to spirits. My mom always had dreams that came true, just like her mom. Now, my mom didn't see ghosts, but she would sense stuff in the house, and she heard some of the ghosts in the house, the voices and stuff we would hear, and the screams and yells and the bangs and stuff, and objects move. But she never saw an actual ghost. She would feel stuff. So Here my mom and I, growing up, I'm 5 years old, 6, 7, 8, 9, you know, all the way into grade school, 8th grade, I'm doing the Ouija board. And as I'm doing the Ouija board, whether it's with my mom or my grade school friends that would come over, my sister, some of the neighborhood kids, and I would learn so much from them because I would see something, have an experience that night. I go to the Ouija board and ask questions. But that's when I started to learn. And Henry was one of the ghosts I saw. And I said, what was your name? He said, Henry. And I would talk to him a lot. Sometimes he would come through. Sometimes he wouldn't. And then one time someone pretended he was him. And then he would tell me, you have to be careful because there's other negative spirits that will pretend to be me. And they will ask if they can come in. You cannot let them in. You cannot. And unfortunately, I did. And that's when the house got infested.
0: Oh, boy. All right. When you say infested, you know, when I think about what you're experiencing here and how you're describing it, the frequency of how you're seeing these things, is this a nightly occurrence or is this something that just happened once in a while?
1: Well, that's a good question. I can't answer that because, you know, when you're a child, everything's kind of compressed. So when I'm going through grade school, you know, and I have big memories, like first grade, you know, I had this wild experience with some of these ghosts. The next day I go to school, I'm telling kids in the corner of the room and kids are like, you know, you're lying. And a little girl's like, no, I see ghosts too. And I'm going to tell the teacher and I go ahead. So he tells the teacher, cause I went to a Catholic school, you know, 8 years, St. Teresa in Palatine. Teacher pulls me out in the hallway, starts yelling at me. And, you know, back then, you know, they'd hit you with rulers and stuff and they could touch you. And yeah, they get you. All right. Let's just say that they get you. So she's shaking me in the hallway and I'm crying. She goes, stop lying. There's no such thing as ghosts. I go, I'm not lying. You know, my parents always taught me to be honest. And here I am trying to tell her and she's telling me I'm lying and I'm crying because why, you know, and I told my mom and my mom got really upset, had to teacher-parent conference. They said, oh, you know, your son's really, he's really artistic, and which I am, but he's like, you know, he's got an imagination and he's talking about that. My mom's like, no, we have stuff going on in our house, but that's none of your business, you know? So my mom would stick up for me, right? But she would tell me, don't go telling people this. They think we're crazy, right? But as a kid, you know, your mom's flying, your dad's working, you got sitters. We went through so many sitters that quit because of the stuff going on. House. One woman went back to Chicago. She says, you got the devil in your house because of the things that would happen that they would experience. So for me, it's like, all right, there's some good ghosts and now there's like bad ghosts starting to come through. And the bad ghosts, go ahead.
0: Do you think some of this has to do with where you lived or is it just somehow you're a lightning rod to this sort of thing?
1: Well, as I look now, because of my past lives and things that I've gone through, I found out later in life there was a mission and these things were coming through because I was not in those locations yet. And time is irrelevant to spirits and soldiers and stuff when they've died hundreds of thousands of years ago. But they know that you're going to be in a place, a specific place in time to assist them and communicate with them. But I was a child. I wasn't there yet until 2017, 2019 in the UK. Now that's a whole nother story. But The thing is that going to answer your question about this is brand new construction. So we didn't understand that, but my sister was friends with this girl named Ellen that lived down the street. They had a farm. Her parents owned all that land and they sold off the land to be parceled for the homes. My sister went during a conversation with Ellen. Ellen had said that when they were building, that they found pottery and stuff from some tribe. Okay, so we're going to go into the Indian burial thing. I don't know. I can't say that, right? All we can say is that they found from, it could have been settlers. You don't know. Mm-hmm. But they found all this clay pottery in various areas, which means that there was some type of settlement there a long time ago. All right. Is that related to what we're seeing? I personally, I don't think so, because the stuff coming through, it was not relevant to that. It was all other spirits and ghosts from different time periods and different places that were not related to that particular location.
0: Right. Okay. So you have good spirits, you have bad spirits, ones that have ill intent. Can you tell by looking, or do you have to fish out their intentions and kind of get the feel that way?
1: Well, the key word you just said there is feel. It got to be a point where, of course, when I would see something, I'd be curious. You know, okay, is this going to be good or bad? And there were some that were just playful, and they knew, you know, they were passed away from the physical body, and that I could see them. Like the one that was hovering, flying around the room. Now, this was different. It was not a black shadow person type silhouette person. This was like a glowing mist, but yet it wasn't really illuminated, but it stood out in the darkness where you could see it. Very similar, like the ectoplasm from Ghostbusters, like a cigarette smoke. But it had a life to it, a consciousness to it. So it was flying around the room, going in and out of the walls. My dad gets up, goes down the hallway in the master bedroom to go to the bathroom. One comes out of the closet, turns into like almost like a fake figure person, like a scarecrow type figure, and is making fun of him behind his back. You know, like, haha, I'm behind you and you can't see me, and then shoots back in the closet. I start laughing because my dad didn't notice it. You know, I'm like, all right, it's messing with my dad. Until it comes out of the wall and starts hovering above me. Now I'm watching this vaporous mist, and all of a sudden it turns into a male face. And the male face, I could sense this, that it's looking at me going, hey, this kid can see me. So it smiles like an evil grin, shoots to the side of the bed, and fully manifests into an apparition. And it puts its arms like, look at me now. I've got a full body. So I'm terrified. So I jump out of the bed, go racing down the hallway, you know, into the bathroom, bump into my dad, and I'm holding him while he's trying to pee. And Dad's like, what are you doing? I said, Dad, there's a ghost right by my bed. He's like, oh my God, son, you got to stop. I go, no, I'm serious, Dad. So he starts pushing me down the hallway towards this thing. This thing lays in the bed, and my dad tells me to tell it, I'm not afraid of you. And I did. I said, my dad told me to tell you I'm not afraid of it. And the thing just like gave up. It flew away.
0: Wow. Okay. Well, you're creeping me out hearing some of these stories now. As an adult, I can't imagine what it was like as a child. By the way, if people wanted to look you up online, ChristopherFleming.com, is that the best website?
1: Yes, sir.
0: All right. I want to talk some more of these stories and maybe kind of get an idea of what you've learned over the years, some of your takeaways, some things that maybe we need to know about them, and I'll read some of your emails, too. If you want to email me some questions, feel free. Ryan Renker at coasttocoastam.com. But we will take some phone calls with Chris coming up in the next hour on Coast to Coast AM. Don't go anywhere.

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1: The proposed Paramount Skydance merger with Warner Brothers Discovery puts 4,500 of LA County's film and television jobs at risk for 3 years. Daniel Martindale has more.
2: A final report from the county also warns the merger could wipe out billions of dollars in regional economic activity in that period. More than 2,600 indirect jobs at production vendors could also be in jeopardy. That includes work at prop houses, transportation providers, and printers. The risk also extends to more than 3,200 jobs across the broader local economy. I'm Daniel Martindale.
1: A strong sewage-like odor plaguing a neighborhood in Marina del Rey is now linked with a nearby hospital. And after an arduous task, the L.A. County Fire Department's specialized urban search and rescue team is now back from Columbia. Those are your headlines. I'm Sean Dion.
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3: From the KFBK Traffic Center, overnight work, north and southbound Highway 160, Del Paso Boulevard, reduced lanes, and on the northbound side, the Del Paso Boulevard off-ramp partially closed, while on the southbound side, the on-ramp is partially closed, all work until 5 a.m. Highway 99, northbound connector ramp to eastbound 50 is closed until 4, and the sweeper trucks are working tonight north and southbound 99, San Joaquin County line to Broadway until 5:30. Eastbound I-80, Yolo County, West Sacramento.
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13: I got some Oxy after I hurt my neck. 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
1: Got an email from Dave in Las Vegas who said, your guest reminds me of the movie Drop Dead Fred. We had a ghost of my childhood home. Thank goodness he didn't follow us when we moved after my grandmother died. My grandmother brought the ghost into the house after writing this lady who was a guest on a TV show. That's incredible. Kind regards, Dave in Las Vegas. Okay, Drop Dead Fred. It's been forever since I've seen that movie. I may have seen it once when it came out on VHS. I think the parents probably picked it up at the video store. We were never cool enough to go to Blockbuster. We always went to these third-party video store rental places. I don't know why, but we did. And we'd get things like Drop Dead Fred 2 years after it comes out on VHS, and it seemed like a new movie at the time. By the way, if you want to email me, just like Dave did, Ryan Recker at coasttocoastam.com. Our guest is Chris Fleming, and he's a paranormal investigator, a researcher, and a medium. I want to talk to him more about some of these things. And since we talked about these ghosts showing up in his childhood, I want to get some more of his takeaways on this. Maybe some of the things they communicate. Is there some wisdom there? Perhaps there's some bits of information that have been transferred from the afterlife that we should know about. So we'll talk to him about that. By the way, the Paranormal Podcast Network you can find online at coasttocoastam.com. 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All right, we're going to continue with Chris Fleming coming up after the break. 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

And welcome back to Coast AM. I'm Ryan Recker. Thank you for the emails, and I see some of the questions coming in. I'll try to get to them. Chris Fleming is our guest. Chris, you're kind of freaking me out a little bit. Some of the things you're describing here, I'm almost glad in a way that I've never experienced it, and I don't want to. In a way, some of the things you're describing, I don't know how I would handle it.

0: Maybe we can fast forward, because you were talking about what it was like as a kid.
1: Yeah.
0: As an adult, do you have any messages, do you think, people from the afterlife or these ghosts or whatever they may be, whatever you think they may be, are trying to relay onto us? What are the messages or any wisdom do you think we can take away from this that we might be able to learn from it?
1: Well, there's so many, because every one of them is just like us. I mean, they've got a whole history, a past, a trauma, an emotion, a loved one, or an attachment. But the one thing is that, you know, I know we're taught, I was raised Catholic and everything, and I believe in God, I believe in Jesus, I believe in all that. I've had experiences, that's a whole other story. But the fact of the matter is that there are these voids. There are these places in between. It's not just heaven, hell. There are these places that spirits go that we don't fully understand that the Creator is playing a part, because the Creator experiences everything through us. What happens to a lot of these spirits is there's attachments. Some type of attachment keeps them here. Okay, it could be a trauma, it could be an emotion, it could be a location. But then also there's certain spirits that they've lost someone or they've had something happen and they didn't fulfill it within that life, yet they're given this quick mission, like a voice tells them, and they go help somebody. Like Henry is in the late 1800s in Boston. And he was an importer-exporter. And his wife and kids got some type of plague. They died. He was really upset. He was mad at God for that. He got sick. He died. He said, always remembers, he goes into this void and he hears this voice. And this voice said to listen for another voice calling for you. And all of a sudden he said he heard my voice. And then so here he is, that dies in the late 1800s. And he shows up at what was it, 1972, 1973 in my living room? And he was called upon because he was in this void. But there was no, there's no distance and anything between time and the spirit world. So he showed up to communicate with me. And because of him being a friendly ghost, so to speak, is I learned a lot from him, which prepared me for what came when the infestation came. Now, there's other ghosts that'll just try to, they don't care. They're jerks. They'll just try to, it's just like people. People play jokes on one another. Some people don't want to be bothered. They want to be annoyed. I mean, I've been to so many houses around the world investigating, and there's some ghosts like, just leave us alone. You know, like, what are you doing here? This is my house. And they don't realize that they've passed because they're still holding on to that. Now, perception is the biggest thing. You look at near-death experiences. I've had near-death, out-of-body experiences. I've studied those as well. Is that souls, when they leave the body, is they go wherever their thoughts are. Sometimes it's curiosity, or sometimes it's like they're afraid. I don't want to go. I want to be here. So it's that free will that still plays its part within your soul when you're no longer in the physical body. Now, there's some, they're tormented by their murder or their death or whatever it is. And even those that have done that, they're ashamed of it. So they retreat to the darkness, to this void. And they stay there because they're afraid to go anywhere else. But what happens is other negative spirits that are ancient, that are very intelligent, try to track them down or imprison them. So there's a lot of stuff in scripture that talks about this, and a lot in other cultures. I've had the, you know, thank be to God that I've had the opportunity to go to places all over the world to investigate this. You have ancient spirits in Jamaica and in Mexico, the Aleutian, the Duppies that I've come in contact with when we went investigated for weeks there. And these spirits can turn into animals. So if a ghost is standing there, it can also, it could change its form into a rat or into a bat. I've seen this happen. And it's like, it's mind blowing. But when you think of quantum physics, and particles moving with the law of observation, when you are a spirit and you're 100% consciousness, you're not restricted to a physical vessel that's in the three-dimensional, that is solid and has to deal with time and gravity, your consciousness can manipulate its form. That's what a ghost is. A ghost is basically a representation of its former self. But when they've been around for a long period of time and they understand that this manifestation they're making is only on a past memory, and they start using other memories or other forms, they can turn into that. To see that in other ancient cultures that have been around for a long time is a very freaky thing, because it's not something that I grew up seeing them turn into animals. And here I am in other cultures, they're turning into animals. So it's just to understand that what we're really talking about is not ghosts. We're talking about consciousness. Consciousness existing outside of the body. We're at Waverly Hills, and I captured this amazing through using the spirit, the early spirit box, which was the Hack Shack box. Bill Chappell had, when I worked with him, he'd taken a box and radio. It's spinning around. I'm asking the ghost, I says, you know, do you know you're dead? And a woman said,

0: I didn't die. And I've got it. It's clear as day. And it's amazing because, you know what? She's right. You don't die. Your consciousness, you know, even in scripture, it says there's the celestial body and the terrestrial body. You move into the celestial body, which is the spirit, the soul.
1: Let me bring up this one email that came up. And I think this is a good jumping off point. One person said, basically, what you're talking about are things that cannot be proven or disproven. So setting aside things like bits of audio that may have been captured, maybe you have a recording, something that could be held in, you know, and listened to and debated, because some people will hear those and they'll debate, okay, maybe you heard that.
0: Why.
1: It kind of sounds like
0: that, yeah.
1: Well, let me ask it in this way. How can, for someone who's never had an experience, how can you prove it to them in a way where it's evidence, where you can say, okay, I can now accept this?
0: Well, that's different. That's based on someone's awareness and their perception as well as their own personal beliefs. Because I've gone through that. I've had someone that is completely skeptical. All of a sudden they have an experience like, oh my God, you're talking to them. No, you're really talking to them. And they're hearing the conversation. They become a believer. I had a father doing the psychic kids. He didn't believe in this stuff, right? And I'm trying to tell him, this is real. You know, I had to deal with this. My daddy tried to ignore it. You know, please just open yourself up to allow yourself to be perceptive to whatever's going on here. And he witnessed the one telephone book with the pages moving by itself and then a door open and close. And he said he was sitting there watching it, and he went over there and there's no draft, no wind. So he started having experiences as soon as he opened himself up to this, because it's all belief system. It's the free will. But then you have some people, they've had experiences. No matter how many times they've had experiences, there's a fear factor that is into play. There's an identity crisis into it, because now their whole identity was based on a certain religion or a certain belief, and they're not able to accept that. So it's hard for them. So it's best for them to ignore it or just try to debunk it in their own mind. So you're going to have people like that. There's nothing wrong with it. But the other thing, too, is that what people need to understand, we talk about pareidolia and all this other stuff, but it goes way deeper than that. And I know this because when you talk about the human brain, you know, when you look at a QEEG, QEEG is what it does. It takes like a scan of the whole brain, looks at all the different frequencies. Neuroscientists know that our brains have thousands of different frequencies. So you could have 100 people in a room and everybody's on a different frequency. Okay. You can have 5 people in a room. 2 people hear that sound, but the other 3 don't. Why? Because those 2 people have similar brain frequencies. So they're able to receive and recognize those frequencies when the other 3 aren't. Same thing comes into play with EVPs. Okay. Certain people can hear certain tones and certain frequencies, why others can't. That's because their brain is functioning at a specific frequency in their body. Now, what we found is entities, especially negative entities, can learn to figure out what your brain frequency is. So what happens is, for example, at a Navy SEAL, he was in Afghanistan, he was in Somalia, he came back, he had PTSD, but he's hearing these voices, these demonic voices telling him to do stuff. So I go to his house. All of a sudden, you asked earlier, how do you feel? I can tell when there's a negative entity. They had a really dark, dark feeling, a heavy heaviness. As soon as you walk in the room, I was a lifeguard for years, it feels like I'm walking through water. Really thick water. I'm like, oh boy, there's something heavy here. And because emotions, negativity, hate, anger, contains heavy frequencies. So I know right now, okay, there is something negative. So I ask him, I said you hear these voices. Yeah, what do you hear? He says, well, it tells me to go back to war because our guys are getting killed. I got to go back there because one of my Navy SEALs died and stuff like that. And I feel guilty. So I want to go back. I said, okay. So I take out my Sony digital recorder, witnessed in front of 3 other people. I said, the entity that's here, I can hear you. I sense you, but do you want to tell all of us what you've been telling him? I play it back, and it says, go to war. Everybody in the room freaks out except him. He just shakes his head. Yep, that's the voice. And everybody's like, how did you know? I said, because I've been dealing, I'm 59 years old now, okay? I've been dealing with this since I was 3 years old. That's a lot of experience, no matter where I've gone in the world. So I know you go through it so much, you become just conditioned, right? So for me, it's like I've used the tools that we have in the paranormal community and other things that have never really been in the paranormal community to try to measure these things. So now if he's telling us he hears a voice and he's hearing it right now, but we don't hear it. And then we play the recorder and we play it back and there it is. How do you refute that? That's telling us that the frequency that he's hearing, we're not. But the digital recorder is going to pick up the environmental frequency that's in that room. digital recorders will tend to pick up more frequencies and white noise and background noise than we can hear. Mm-hmm. So when you play it back and you hear that direct response, and then you can even say, hey, what's my name? And it says your name. And, you know, how many fingers am I holding up? It says two. It says three. You get, we call that direct response method, which William Roll had termed years ago, is the direct response method. When you ask the entity or the spirit a specific question and it gives you a specific response, something I've been doing since I was a little kid in the 70s. Mm-hmm. So when I get that in front of someone that's hearing voices, then that shows they're actually hearing these voices. Now, we've been doing this for decades in the paranormal with EVPs. Sure, there's things, people, I don't hear it. Okay, you don't hear it because your brain's on there. Now, if we did a QEG with your brain, my brain, everybody else, and I've had two QEEGs done in the last 10 years, is we could take a look at the brain mapping and see where the difference is, why you're not hearing that. Then if we create a frequency that's in your brain frequency, you're going to hear it and we're not. So that's something the paranormal doesn't even know that I've studied in neuroscience, because I've been fascinated about this stuff because my dad had CTE from playing hockey, had brain damage. I had a TBI, so I wanted to learn about this. And when learning this, you know, these doctors were telling me about frequencies and stuff. I'm like, wait a minute. So I went down that rabbit hole. Now this can explain it.
1: Okay, let's look at some practical applications for this. Sometimes when couples buy a house for the first time, if they're Catholic, they'll send a priest through it first to kind of bless the house. Does any of that work? Does that help maybe settle things down?
0: It helps with one factor, is the priest has to be a believer, has to be experienced in this stuff, and has to have the proper intent, because we've had some priests go and they don't believe in this and it doesn't do anything. We've had people that are not priests, such as myself, go in there, do these prayers, and then they're gone. I had a case in, it was in Naperville, it was probably about 7 years ago. I go there, I sense these entities, their daughter's seeing it, the husband doesn't believe. I got my recorder going, he's in the room with me, play it back, and there's the voices, he hears it, and he's freaked out. He's now a believer. And his daughter's telling them stuff that I picked up, because I'm asking her questions, because I know what I'm feeling and seeing. Her daughter's saying, yeah, that's what I see. And she describes them. They're like, how did you know that? I said, because I went through this as a kid. I know they come out of the closet. I know what these things do. So in that investigation, one of the ghosts there says, you need a priest. That it was not going to leave because of me. And I said, okay. So I called Father Mike. Father Mike was in the demon house. He's a friend of mine. He's in Indiana. So he came with my friend Brad, and I think they brought Father Robert as well. They went to that house and blessed it. It was gone. Now, you might ask, why is this happening? Why is this happening? Well, next door is a funeral parlor.
1: Okay.
0: So there's spirits coming and going next door.
1: Sure. Well, what about, you know, I've talked to different people about this, and they say after death there's a spirit guy that kind of helps guide you in a way to try to ease you into the afterlife.
0: Absolutely.
1: The way you're describing it, it's more of a void where you're just basically lost until you figure out what's happening here. So what are these people that are walking around aimlessly that really don't know what's going on? Were they not grabbed by a guide, or how does that work, you think?
0: I'm writing a book called The Void, and it's about the white room and the dark room. Okay, the dark room is not negative. It's basically where you have to look at your future and which path you're going to go down. What happens is there's free will. Okay, like I had a near-death experience in 2010. I stopped breathing after a car accident. Next thing you know, I'm standing right in front of this guide. And I'm looking at the guide, and I know where I'm at. I mean, I read the book by Betty Eady, you know, Daniel Brinkley, spoke to him, you know, all these people. I studied near death. I said, oh, my God, this is, I'm ready to go in. I said, all right, I'm not going back. And the guide says, well, he goes, you know, we kind of want you. I says, no, the rule of the universe, I'm telling the guide this, is free will. So if I don't want to go back, I don't have to go back. And he says, you know what, you're absolutely right. So right there, and there's a whole other story too, but the fact right there is that we have free will. Sometimes our time is up, sometimes it's not. So what happens is when the light comes, when angels come, when guides come, or even loved ones, they can turn themselves away and say, I don't want to go, or I'm going to stay here. I'll give you a case in point. March 25th of this year, I had my 12th bone marrow biopsy because I had leukemia. And I've been through it before. Well, I ended up, my brain oxygen dropped to 50%. I almost died. And as this was happening, they had me in an emergency room. They're trying to revive me and everything. And I'm there, and I'm listening to them, and I can see them. I'm like, I just want to go to sleep because I'm feeling myself shift out of my body. They're like, no. All of a sudden, a portal opens up. Now, this is just this past March 25th, Northwestern Hospital, downtown Chicago. I see a portal open up. There's my dad and some of my relatives. And my dad's like, son, if you want to go now, you can go. I start crying. I'm like, no, dad, I don't want to go. He says, are you sure? I said, yes. I said, I'm doing music right now. I'm doing this. I just beat cancer 2 years ago. Dad, why would I go after a bone marrow biopsy? And I'm crying. And the doctors and nurses are like, who are you talking to? And I'm telling them, it's recorded. It's recorded in the doctor that I saw my dad. I saw the angels and I saw my loved ones. And I decided not to go. It's in two doctor's reports. Okay. My point of stating this is that they said, okay, they closed up and they left. I'm still here. Mm-hmm. So even in life, and you could look at other people that have had near-death experiences or out-of-body, they talked to their guides or angels, loved ones, and they decided to come back. But there are certain people sometimes, well, no, it's over. Your body's not in the type of condition where you can come back. So there's the free will that can play when there's intent and purpose involved to come back into this life. But then also these ghosts and spirits can get stuck here because they choose their free will not to go. Now, what I've learned from guides, from angels, and all these years that I've done demonic, we've done deliverance and stuff with demons, where demons will sometimes hold these people here in negative entities, or there might be another ghost, you know, lying to these other spirits so they don't cross over, is they have free will. Now, the angels won't come and just take them because they have the free will. They're like, the time is not over for where people are getting judged and they have to go over, where everything's wiped out, starting clean. Right now, it's like you have these choices. So if you follow a life where you believe in this and that, and then your death comes, you know where you're going. But even if you don't, and you call out, you look at atheists that have called out for Jesus or whatever else, and all of a sudden an angel appears, whatever, and takes them over, that's the free will. The free will is so important. So the answer to your question is what is the intent and purpose of the spirit, and what is the free will, the use of the free will when you are in between in the afterlife?
1: I think there's going to be a lot of people with questions like that. In the next hour, are you ready to take some phone calls?
0: Absolutely.
1: All right, Chris Fleming is our guest. You can find him online, ChristopherFleming.com. One way to do it. 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

0: tariffs on beef imports in an attempt to lower beef prices. There's been some political blowback, says ABC Washington Bureau Chief Rick Klein.
1: People that raise beef live in a couple of places that are pretty red, but people that consume beef live everywhere. But it has been striking to see Republican senators, very loyal Republican senators, saying this is not what Republicans voted for, this is not what Trump voters voted for, and that people, yes, they want cheaper beef, they want to be able to afford groceries, but they don't want to do it by hurting the domestic cattle industry.
0: In Myrtle Beach, South Carolina, Friday night, President Trump reacted to the order from Chief Justice John Roberts that temporarily allows construction to continue on the White House ballroom.
2: I just want to thank the Supreme Court and the Chief Justice, and we have a ruling that it's proceed. When they say proceed, I think that's a good thing.
0: It's a temporary stay of an appeals court ruling that blocked construction. The Justice Department agreed to settle a case against a prominent social media company.
3: The Justice Department and TikTok have agreed to a $400 million settlement in a case that claimed TikTok violated child privacy laws. It marks one of the largest recoveries ever obtained in a case like this, with TikTok agreeing to pay $300 million immediately and another $100 million after an order vacating a prior consent decree has been filed. The DOJ first sued the company in 2024, claiming TikTok stored, collected, and processed data from children on the platform without getting parental consent. Mike Dubusky, ABC News.
0: The DOJ said TikTok has made strides in efforts to comply.
4: From California's capital city, now trending on KFBK, Sacramento's news radio.
5: California is requiring most replacement car tires to be more fuel efficient. It's drawing concern over cost and safety. Dina Kodiak reports.
6: The replacement tire efficiency program will start in 2029 and is expected to add about $26 to a typical set of tires. Officials say, though, the required tires will save drivers money in the long run by improving gas mileage. Still, some in the tire industry worry the rule will be hard to enforce, especially with imported tires. They also worry cheaper imported tires may not meet safety and performance standards. I'm Dina Kodiak.
5: West Nile cases in California are at the highest they've been in 5 years, with 31 human cases and 4 deaths reported in 13 counties. And California lawmakers are set to pass strict rules that would limit how teens under 16 use social media. Those are your headlines. I'm Sean Dion.
4: Now, Sacramento traffic.
7: From the KFPK Traffic Center, fix 50 work overnight on the eastbound side. Reduced lanes from the Yolo County line to the Cap City Connector until 5 and the connector to Mayhew Road until 6. Connector ramp closure eastbound 50 to northbound Cap City Freeway until 5, as well as the southbound 99 connector. Closed until 6, 15th Street slip off ramp, 16th Street slip on ramp, 26th Street slip on ramp, the 59th Street slip off ramp, 65th Street slip on ramp.
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1: And happy to be with you tonight. We have another hour with our guest, Chris Fleming, who will take your calls and your questions. He's a paranormal investigator, a researcher, a medium. We've been talking a lot about ghosts, and I'm getting a lot of email questions coming in, like one from Michael, who said he is preparing for an early morning show. He said he's an old blind disc jockey, and he says sometimes he'll be at the radio station by himself, and he'll hear voices, whispers, female voices, which is kind of interesting. I think anyone that's worked the late night shift and you're the only one in the building kind of has that exact same feeling like Michael here, right? I wonder if there's something else here with me. I just can't see it right now. I get a lot of that. Sometimes I'm at a radio station building late at night and I wonder, because of all the different people that have passed through there, could there be something to this? Chris Fleming is our guest, and we're going to take some of your calls in this hour. Ghost stories, if you have an experience for yourself, or maybe you're just curious. One person emailed in and wanted to know if he ever sees pets. I thought that's a good question. So why don't you call in your questions, and I'll try to get through some of the email ones as well. Ryan Recker at coasttocoastam.com. We'll take your calls with Chris Fleming coming up after the break on Coast to Coast AM.
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0: And welcome back to Coast AM. I'm your host, Ryan Recker. Email from Gary, who was just talking about how fast this year is going by, much like Tim talking about his kids and saying it's just amazing how fast they grew up. I can't believe it's almost September now. Our guest here is paranormal investigator, researcher, and medium, Chris Fleming. Are you ready to take some calls, Chris?
1: Yes, let's do it.
0: I got all kinds of great email questions, too, but I want to try to get to some phone calls first. How about we go to the first-time caller line right off the bat, and this is in Tennessee. Gail, you're on Coast to Coast AM with Chris Fleming. Go ahead.
2: Hey, y'all.
1: Hi, Gail.
0: I love the start already, Gail. What's your question?
2: I was wondering if he knows about, you know, they say when you die in your afterlife that if you're old, you become like a young adult, and if you're like a child or some of these poor aborted babies in America, do they become like middle adults too? Or are we babies and old people? And if we're old people, how do I need to dress to die? Do I need to be able to defend myself? Thank you.
1: Great question. That's easily answered. People need to remember that our consciousness, our soul, which comes from the source, okay, we're already intelligent. We're already an adult, so to speak, okay? But what is an adult? I mean, you could be 100,000 years old, right? You could have been created and had many lives or been around for a long period of time. When people pass away, okay, and they go to the other side, I've had many lives. You read the book, Brian Weiss, Many Lives, Many Masters. I've had regressions. I've seen some of my other lives. My name isn't Chris in my other lives. I look slightly different in the other lives. So what does my form look like when we go to the other side? Well, that's your choice and how you want to look. Most people on the other side, they don't want to look old. They don't want to look really young, okay? They choose in between the 20 and 30-year range. Most souls take that range because they feel comfortable with it, all right? When a child passes away and goes to the other side, their consciousness comes out of the vessel. They go through a transformation. They have their physical body. They go into a celestial body. The celestial body becomes their true high consciousness, becomes their true self. And in recognizing that true self, they realize that within this past life, they may have only lived 8 years or 20 years. And if someone else lived 80 years, okay, I lived 80 years, but other lives I've lived for 5 years, or I was only a baby and passed away. So your true consciousness goes to your higher self, which is not a child. Which, and we know this too, is when you've had children that are born start talking about their past life, whether they were a fighter pilot or whether they were some other person, another life, and then you check that and they did have another life. Same thing with spirits. But the question is that we as paranormal investigators deal with is sometimes, why are their children ghosts here? You know, why don't they just go over? Sometimes they're trapped, but a lot of times it's negative entities pretending to be children. Because there's investigators don't have that in discernment, or they don't know, may not know what questions to ask, so they can be manipulated by these tricksters.
0: Wow. Okay. Thank you for the call, Gail. Let's go to the wild card line, and Mary is in Ohio. You're on Coast to Coast AM. Go ahead.
3: Hello, you guys. Really great show tonight. I appreciate it very much. Two really quick stories and a question. I have my husband passed away. And I now have a beautiful granddaughter, and I'm feeding her a bottle, and I'm looking at her, and then I watch her eyes go up to the ceiling, and she looks like she's following something. So I, of course, assume that's my husband. So I start showing her pictures of my husband, and I tell her, that's your grandpa. So then she's gotten a little older, and we would be somewhere, and I'd say, is your grandpa here? And she would say, yes. And then I said, run over there and go say hi, Grandpa. So she did, and then she paused for a minute like she was listening, and then she ran at me full steam and gave me a giant hug. And then when she just started walking, she was in my house, and I'm following her, and I have a bust of the Virgin Mary, and she walked right towards it, picked it up, and I'm watching her look at it, and then all of a sudden she says, Mama. And then she kissed it. And I said, beautiful. Oh, my gosh. I said, beautiful. Penny, do you remember? This is Mother Mary. I said, do you remember her? And she said, yes. And I said, is she nice? And she says, oh, yes. And so my question is, she sees things. I mean, I have no idea how she knew that was Mary. But since she's so young and she does see things, do you think that will stay with her, or it's just because she's so young and she'll outgrow it?
1: That's a great question. Years ago, we had this conversation, me and a couple other counselors. And in discussing this, there are certain children that will grow into that, and they will have more abilities and utilize it their whole life, while some children, it will fade and it goes away. The question then relates is, why is it some children will continue this, some don't? Well, normally it has to do with whatever their path and destiny is. They may not need that. You have children, when we're born into this life, we still have some memories from the past life or from the other side, and we're able to see them. But as we start going through that 5 to 6 years, we start to realize more about this reality in this three-dimensional realm, and we start to gain our identity. We no longer pay attention to that stuff.
0: Okay. How about we go to Dylan on the wild card line? He's in Wisconsin. Dylan, you're on Coast to Coast AM. Go ahead.
4: Hey, this is Dylan. I've been listening for a long time. I really appreciate your guys' show and everything. And so my past life, I remember kind of being like a famous baseball player, but I can't really peg it, because by the time I turned 5, it kind of died off.
1: Yeah.
4: Like when I was younger, I remember up until like when I turned 5, and then I just couldn't remember a whole lot of it after that.
1: Understood.
4: Does that kind of make sense to you guys?
1: Yeah, like, no, it totally makes sense. I mean, you look at what John Mack had done with children that have abductions and everything else. I've been a counselor 20 years, so I understand this. I've worked with children and kids that have had past lives or other ghosts, you know, telling them that they're dead and stuff like that. So what you're talking about is you start fading from that memory because you're distancing yourself and you're creating a brand new world, a brand new life for your soul. So a lot of that has to go away. But some people still have memories, dreams, fascinations, or interests from their previous life. What I would suggest you do, and it's really cool because I've had several done all the way going back to the 1990s, is seek out someone that does past life regression, okay? But make sure they're legit and they've been doing it for a period of time, okay? And then what happens is you go through that session. Definitely record it, whether it's video or audio. Make sure you got a recording, because even though you're going to tap into that, you're going to remember a lot of it. It's always nice to go back to the tape, because sometimes you'll forget some of those little things. And I find it fascinating, not only with myself, but other people that have done it, because then you realize some of those traits from that other life, whether it's strengths or weaknesses you've brought into this life that you need to work on, or you utilize those strengths in this life. So I think that's fascinating, because I played baseball for years and love baseball, that you've had that. And I think you owe it to yourself to go seek and find out who you were in that life. And then what you focus on is you focus on the strengths. And then also, if there was any weaknesses with that individual, if you find out about that person, is you work on those within this life. Because sometimes if we don't figure it out in the past life, we may need to figure it out in this life or the next life. So it's good to try to get that accomplished within this life.
0: All right, let's go west of the Rockies. And Mary Jane is in Washington State. Mary Jane, you're on Coast to Coast AM. Go ahead.
5: Hi there. I'm having
0: we got you. Go ahead.
5: Okay. In 1972, in November, I was flight flighted from Las Vegas Hospital to Loma Linda University Hospital. And I arrived around 1 in the morning. And at 6 or so in the morning, I was taken into a major surgery that lasted 5 or 6 hours. During the surgery, I died. Now, I'm up above, you know, on the second level, watching these doctors saying, well, she's gone. She's gone. The one major doctor said, no, let's continue working on her. She has children back in Vegas. And a baby girl. So they kept working on me, and finally they said, nope, there's nothing, she's gone. So they moved me to a gurney. Meanwhile, I'm watching them from up above. And they moved me to a gurney, pulled my hand, covered me with a sheet, tucked it in all the way around this mattress, and roll me to across the room. I thought I was in recovery, but no, they rolled me to the elevator door for the morgue. And I am there for a whole hour begging these nurses, who I found out later were cleanup nurses, three of them, washing utensils and cleaning up this operating room. And I'm crying out to them, please, nurses, bring me some warm blankets. I'm freezing cold.
1: Yep.
5: But they wouldn't hear me. They couldn't. I could see them over there across the room. So, I mean, it was so weird. But for an hour, I kept begging them to bring me warm blankets. And no response. One by one, these three gals leave the operating room. And one says to the other, go home. I know you need to pick up your children from school. I hear this whole thing. And I see them, but at the same time, I thought I'm in the recovery room. Anyway, I was there for an hour, and two nurses left. And I knew there was only one left. Now, at the time, I wasn't into the Lord at all. I was into transcendental meditation and all kinds. I had a psychic healer in Vegas for the show people, and I was working as a waitress for Howard Hughes at the time. Anyway, I keep calling, and now there's only one left, and I can hear her and see her finishing up across the room, cleaning up and such. And so I'm begging her, please, nurse, please bring me some warm blankets. I'm freezing. But nothing happened, and I just finally cried out, Jesus, help me. And all of a sudden, this nurse comes over to the gurney, untucks the seat, and goes, lady, was that you? I heard something. Please, I got it there. And she wanted me to move a finger. Okay, I got your left hand. Move a finger. I couldn't. She goes to the leg and hip that had been operated on. Okay, move a toe. Any toe.
1: Wow.
5: Finally, she goes to the left toe. She said, move a toe. And I pray, please, Lord, let me jiggle a toe. And I jiggled a toe, and she ran out of the room and called for the doctor.
1: Free will.
5: And they came and worked on me, and I came back.
0: I can't imagine.
1: That's amazing.
0: Oh, my goodness, Mary Jane.
1: You went through that. You used your free will to decide, I want to be back in my body. I want to be, help me be back in my body and move to prove to them I'm still here.
0: I can't imagine that. That seems, I think there was a Twilight Zone about that. Although the thought, I just don't know how often something like that happens. That's terrifying to think.
1: It happens a lot. There's a lot of cases like that. I can share one story real quick. I was sharing with you when I had my car accident, I would stop breathing at night. And then one night I open up my eyes and I'm in the void and I'm looking around and I'm like, where the heck am I? What am I doing? I'm in this black room floating in nothingness. And then I look down and I see this figure. I said, wait, there's a blurry figure there. What is that? And I go closer to it and I realize it's my body. And as I'm looking at my body, I'm like, oh my God, but how could that be me? I'm here, right? I'm like, this is me. No, that's my vessel. And I go, oh my God, I stopped breathing. So I'm yelling at my body, breathe, breathe, breathe. And all of a sudden my eyes open up on the body and its mouth opens up and I shoot back into the body. And as I shoot back in the body, I sit up gasping for air, that one breath of life and my body, and I'm back in my body and I start choking and I'm like, oh my God, I stopped breathing again. And I was in that thing. So I understand exactly what she was talking about. And you just seem so normal. There's no pain, answering your question before. There's no pain. It's like, it's truly you, but you're just not in your car. You're not in your vessel.
0: Well, she said she felt cold. So she can tell
1: that happens too.
0: Sensations like that.
1: And a lot happens. A lot of people too that have had anesthesia, when they go in, they get really cold, because when your temperature drops, your body, you could die. I mean, you know, they got to keep you warm. So she was still trying to get in and out of the body, but the body wasn't warm because it wasn't accepting the body yet. I mean, it wasn't accepting the soul. So it was cold because it had been cold for a period of time. So what she was feeling as she started to reconnect with the body was that coldness.
0: Wow. It's just hard for me to imagine. I mean, these nightmare scenarios of people, you know, buried alive and the feeling of that, that's kind of similar in a way.
1: Yeah, well, I don't want to go down the Tales from the Crypt stories.
0: Let me read a couple of emails because I know we're going to go to break here soon. And maybe I can get through some of these. One person wanted to know when they were sleeping on a friend's couch, they woke up and they were in this state where they were almost like completely frozen. Paralysis.
1: Mm-hmm. Paralysis.
0: And they feel like there was some sort of battle going on, a guardian angel fight versus a demon. Do you ever hear about things like that?
1: All the time. Yeah, I had a couple of those as a kid, studied that with other investigators. And then we've also induced that using the Gateway program where we've gone out of the body and come back. So what happens is when you go to sleep at night, there's a lot of times you leave your body. You go travel. You go to spirit realm. You see loved ones. You see guides. But when you come back, a lot of that's filtered out. You don't remember it. Sometimes you do. Well, what happens during those soul travels as you come back, there's parasitic entities and other things that can follow you. So what can happen is when you're back in your body and you feel like you can't move, there's one of two things occurring. One is your soul's not fully in the body yet. You know, it's like trying to start your car, but you're not in there yet with the key, you know, and it's not moving and it's not doing anything, is you're not fully in the body yet. And that's based on the breath. It's like breathing in, breathing out. Once you start breathing again, then you can start moving the body. But fear skips in because you forget to do that and you're stuck and it's not moving. The second thing is that negative entities and parasites can sometimes follow you and they want to push you out of the body because they want to possess that vessel. They want to go into that vessel. What can happen during that time is angels and guides can show up to try to say, no, you don't have permission to be in this vessel because guides and angels can see from a higher dimension. They can see everything's going on that we don't always see.
0: Okay. Real quick, because I know we're going to break, another person emailed in and wanted to know if you ever see pets.
1: Yes, and to answer the question, absolutely. I've had 5 cats that have passed away, and I've had experiences with some of them after they passed away, not only seeing them, but also hearing their voice and capturing my mom's cat on recorder after it had passed away a week before.
0: Wow. Another person wanted to know, any siblings of yours ever have these experiences?
1: My sister has had some experiences. She almost died when I was a little kid. I had a dream about her dying 6 months before it happened. My mom rehearsed the dream with me, and then when it happened, I reacted correctly, saving her life.
0: Wow. Wow. Okay. We're going to take some more phone calls coming up after the break. If you have a question or a comment or an experience for Chris Fleming, give us a call now. We'll try to get through as many calls as we can. ChristopherFleming.com is the website, or if you want to email your questions, Ryan Recker at coasttocoastam.com. Don't go anywhere.

0: California's capital city. 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
1: Fresno County's district attorney says the stabbing of a senior deputy district attorney at Courthouse Park in downtown Fresno was an act of retaliation. Sharon Reardon tells us more.
2: DA Lisa Smitkamp says suspect Dustin Crawford had previously been sentenced in a case handled by the prosecutor. Fresno County Sheriff John Zanoni says

0: it was clear Crawford was after one individual.
1: This was not an act of mental illness or an act where he didn't know what he was doing. This is a specific targeted act.
0: Crawford's in the Fresno County Jail on $1 million bail. I'm Sharon Reardon.
2: The federal government is finalizing a plan to slash Colorado River water supplies for California and also Nevada and Arizona. And California is currently one of three states that allow children of any age to get married with the signature of a parent or guardian. Lawmakers are about to end that. Those are your headlines. I'm Sean Dion.
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4: From the KFPK Traffic Center, overnight work, fixed 50 on the westbound side. Reduced lanes from Mayhew Road to the Cap City Connector until 6 a.m. Hornet Drive slip-on ramp closed until 6, along with the 65th Street slip-on ramp and the 59th Street slip-on ramp. West Sacramento, westbound 50, Harbor Boulevard slip-on ramp is closed until 5. Cap City Freeway northbound, reduced lanes from the Elvis Rail Crossing to Exposition Boulevard until 5, with one lane closed.
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1: We have so many people on the phone lines right now. I don't even know if we have a line open. It looks like we have a lot of calls for our guest here. And if you wanted to ask a question to Chris Fleming, this would be the time to do it. Maybe you can email me, ryanrecker@coasttocoastam.com. But once we start getting through some of these phone call questions and comments, a line will open up and you may be able to pop on there. In the next hour, we'll do open lines so we can keep talking about this next hour too. 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But if you have a question for Chris Fleming, I'll try to get through those and some of your email questions coming up. 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We post segments of interviews. We have stuff from the archive. 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All right, we'll continue with Chris Fleming. Your comments and questions next on Coast to Coast AM. 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

0: And welcome back to Coast to Coast AM. I'm Ryan Recker. If you want to email me, ryanrecker@coasttocoastam.com. I try to reply to emails during the break. Our guest here is Chris Fleming, and if you have a comment or question for him, we'll take some more of these calls in the next 20 minutes or so. Chris, are you ready to take a few more?
1: Yeah, I just want to say something real quick. Previously, you had a gentleman named Michael that was in the studio that was hearing voices. The one thing I want to share with people is if you sense ghosts around, whether it's in some place you work or some place in your home, and I know this from experience in the places that I live, the house I'm in now 20 years, and even the previous place, you have to set a rule, a precedent. So when I moved in here, I started having some ghost experiences. And I realized that these ghosts were from the land. They had been here for a period of time. So I said, listen, here's the rule. There can be no negative spirits, no evil spirits here. And I did cleansing and prayers. But any human spirits that are here, if you want to stay here, here's the rule. One, you have to protect the house. This is your house too. Two, you don't disturb me when I'm sleeping unless it's an emergency. Three, you protect my cats and anything else. Give me warnings to let me know. If we can agree to that, you can stay here comfortably. Over the years, I've had so many things happen with messages and strange things that have prevented me or protected me from situations. I've heard them, seen them. People that have been here have done the same thing. So that's what I tell people. Don't live in fear. Set a rule because it's now your home, but live comfortably, you know, respectfully. And if they can't, then you got to do a cleansing and get them out. But if you can do that, you'd be surprised how wonderful that works.
0: Yeah, and it's interesting, the one email from Michael, being that he is blind, you have the audible side of it that kind of takes over in that sense.
1: Correct.
0: And knowing that you're alone in a studio and you hear something, that's always a little bit of a fright. All right, let's take some more calls. In the wild card line, Josh is in Minnesota. Josh, you're on Coast to Coast AM with Chris Fleming. Go ahead.
2: Hey, Chris, it's Josh from Minnesota.
1: Hey, Josh.
2: I'm just wondering about this reoccurring dream I keep having. It's I get it every about 6 months to a year. It's always repeating, and it's me. I'm not an important person. I'm standing off on the sideline, and it's like it's kind of like Roman Empire times where somebody important is walking up these marble stairs, and me and all these other common people are standing on the sideline watching this Roman figure walk up these stairs. And at some points it's very vivid, and some points it's kind of dull. And I'm trying to figure out what this means. And I just, whenever I get this dream, I just get really like happy because it's always good to have it, but it only comes every 6 months to a year. And
1: understood. It's a quantum memory that's recorded in your life force, in your soul. And sometimes those will pop up, those memories, whether it's in the dream state, it could even be in the waking state. Like I said regarding someone earlier, this is the best thing you can do, because I had a life as a Roman soldier with two other soldiers. We left. We got killed by Picts 2 months later in the forest. We got attacked by them. So what I would suggest to you, okay, because you keep having this, that means that there's something significant in that life that's carrying over into this life. So seek someone out to have a regression done, have it recorded, study it. Okay, and what happens during the regression, you go back to that time period and who you were, and you start revealing details about who you were, about your life from the beginning to the end, or you focus on what is essentially important. And if the therapist is really good, what they'll do is they'll say, okay, let's go there and find out why you keep having this dream. Is there any unfinished business, or is there anything that from that life that is essential for you to know within this life? Okay?
0: All right. Let's go to east of the Rockies. William is in Nashville, Tennessee. You're on Coast to Coast AM with Chris Fleming. Go ahead.
3: I was just trying to find out, like, so there's like segments, a lot of segments. Like, I remember being born. I remember going to heaven. I didn't know kind of what that means. I remember everything like so well. Like, it's not even like it don't fade out.
1: That's really cool.
3: I'm just trying to. Yeah. I mean,
1: so what's your question? What do you want to know, or what are you searching for?
3: reincarnation, pretty much. Yeah, like, okay. I mean, is it possible to pass lives? I remember, like, three different things. I remember going to heaven. I remember getting born. Yeah. Once the door opened up underneath me, I went down.
1: Yeah.
3: I remember kind of maybe being a soldier at one point, and like right. in Athens, Greece, where the temple.
1: There was a lot of wars like back then. Yep.
3: Right.
1: Yep.
3: Yeah, I don't remember that. I didn't see that until actually recently. Like, it was 2018 or 2019 when I saw it. It was like deja vu. Like, I've been there.
1: Yeah. So, no, it's really cool. You know, that, and yeah, that does happen. And, you know, that accumulates within our life force in representing who we are today. You know, we go through many stages. Every time we come here, it's a lesson. It's like going to school. We're building our soul from the source. The source took its consciousness, put it in these spiritual vessels, but gave us independent free will to go learn. And our whole goal is, like people say, what's the purpose? Well, the purpose is for us to elevate. And if we so choose to do so, to go back to the Creator with all this knowledge, but yet maintain our individual personality. And some of us have many lives. Some of us only have a few. Depends how far we want to go and what's important for that spiritual development. So you already recognize you've had several different lives. That's pretty cool.
0: All right. Let's go back to the wild card line. And Jim is in New Jersey. Jim, you're on Coast to Coast AM. Go ahead.
4: I was wondering, if, say, in a museum, if there are any Cro-Magnon or Neanderthal spirits roaming around, because their bones and tools are there, and if you were to get, like, an EVP from them, would it be nothing but, like, grunts and stuff, you know?
1: I went to the Science and Industry in Chicago. This was probably about 8 years ago. I brought my digital recorder. I called beforehand, and I tried to get a private investigation. They wouldn't let me. But I asked them, when was the one day where it's really like kind of vacant? There's not many people there, and it was on a Tuesday. So I went on a Tuesday, and I remember I was walking through the Asia where there was figures of animals and stuff like that. And as I was walking through, I was trying to get some EVPs, and I did. I got several different EVPs, but one of the most amazing thing was, as I was walking through, a revelation hit me, a spiritual revelation, like, oh my God, look at all these animals that are stuffed. And I hear a voice say they were killed, that they were purposely killed and brought into these museums all over the world. So they were hunted down, killed, and brought. I said, oh, that's horrible. You know, they were taken out of their habitat. And I said, why did they do this? And the voice on my recorder says, because man kills man. And as long as man kills man, they will always kill other animals without any consequences. And I was just like, oh, this is so disappointing, you know, depressing when we consider that. So in his question to that is, I did go over to the Cro-Magnon era where they had it like that, but it was too noisy. There was a lot of kids that were there from the one group, but that's why I went to the Asia section. So I have not had that opportunity, but I would love to be able to go do that. In that specific spot, nobody else there. So no contamination is what we're looking at. No contamination.
0: Very interesting. Well, let's say someone here listening tonight, if you are someone that runs a museum or would have special access to this, how about ChristopherFleming.com? Have yourself reach out to Christopher here.
1: Please do.
0: ChristopherFleming.com. Yeah, maybe we can set something up. Let's go back to the wild card line. Brother Don is in Kent, Ohio. You're on Coast to Coast AM. Go ahead.
5: Oh, brothers Ryan and Chris, happy Sabbath. You know,
1: thank you.
5: Chris, I have a couple questions and a couple comments. Now,
1: please
5: you
1: do.
5: Know, your mother was gifted, your grandmother, so there's kind of like this generational possession there. Have you ever questioned the accuracy of what you've acquired from the Ouija board? And I want to read a comment here.
1: Yeah.
5: This is I grew up Roman Catholic. And this is Ecclesiastics 9, verse 5 and 6. For the living know that they shall die, but the dead know not anything. Neither is there a reward for them. Their memory is forgotten. Also, their loves, their hatred, their envy is now perished. Neither is there any more portion forever in anything that is done
1: that.
5: Under the sun. So
1: right.
5: It seems like death is final. And the New Testament, Hebrews 9, it says.
1: But it also says in Corinthians that you shall leave your terrestrial body and you now have a celestial body.
5: You say that's in Corinthians?
1: Yes, it is.
5: Okay, I'll have to, I'll have to check. Well, I think that's dealing with angels.
1: No, not at all. Not at all. And it also says that the Holy Spirit can come to you and you will have these gifts and abilities. And that comes from Saul, became Paul, who was persecuting Christians. And Jesus turned him around and he went to go speak through Corinthians. It's amazing. Yeah, you need to read that. Not only that, Jesus also on the third day, he descended. Some people argue he went to hell. He didn't go to hell. He descended into the darkness. And in that darkness were all these souls that were in slumber, sleep, lost. And then for days they walked around the streets. And then they were ascended into heaven.
0: Okay. Let's take another call here. Wildcard line. Susan is in Arkansas. Susan, you're on Coast to Coast AM. Go ahead.
6: Hi. Thanks for taking my call. I had a question about... I went into a trance, and in this trance, I was this creature, if you will, tall and wispy, like white, but almost like a see-through white, like translucent, but definitely white. Mm-hmm. Anyways, when I came to where I guess I was supposed to go, there was four seats, and I took the fourth seat, and I heard a voice say, "It's about time. We've been waiting."
1: Wow. I'm going to share some of the... Were you in a white room? Was the room white at all or black?
6: I was staring at the TV.
1: Okay.
0: Okay.
1: Okay, and these beings were around you?
6: A white room.
1: White room, okay. Okay, no, it's good. There are these voids. I had this experience when we were doing Dead Famous. I went into an induced trance to try to contact Bing Crosby. All of a sudden, I'm in this white room, and there's chairs. And I see all these souls sitting down in the chairs, and I felt like I was not supposed to be there. And I was seeing souls come and go. And then all of a sudden, spirit next to me appears, and I say, "Who are you?" He says, "I was the soul that was known as Bing Crosby, but I've had many lives and many names." And all of a sudden, I saw this like card deck, like just, you know, like time machine type thing. We see all these different lives. You're like, look at all these people. This person, this soul was all these different people. And here I am asking them about just his incarnation as Bing Crosby. I felt so like I was lacking something. You know, I said, "Oh my God, I'm so embarrassed." You know, and I was seeing in this room with these tall, wispy white figures, okay, but it seems like they had these almost like not fishbowl heads, but they had these round, like ballish type heads, these beings, intelligent beings. They were responsible for these souls coming and going. So I'm wondering if she had that, she was in that space, that she witnessed that space where these souls come and go through many lives.
0: Okay. Thank you very much for the call. Let's try, how about back to the wild card line? And Karen is calling in from Paramount, California. Karen, you're on Coast to Coast AM. Go ahead.
7: Hi there. This is Karen calling from Paramount. I wrote down a question, and I'd just like to read it. I'd like to know how much control over digital devices and electronic transmissions can these entities have, such as sending messages through different frequencies, so even if they are not heard, they might be read. And the second part, I wrote,
1: ITC,
7: if they are stuck here, how much impotence or force can they exert on this physical realm?
1: Very good question. Depends how much they learn to know and interact and at what stage they are consciously in between this realm or the next realm. But what you're discussing is instrumental transcommunication, ITC. Okay, and there's various forms of that. When you go EVP, reel-to-reel players, we got radios, we got electromagnetic detections, all those types of things. And it depends upon them, because remember, they're conscious energy. So they are energy. When you take a look at Tesla, you look at Einstein, they talk about, and Edison, they talk about waves. If you want to learn anything about the universe, talk about waves. We know with waves, through the electromagnetic field, that they can travel, right? The consciousness is also in the ether and can travel from one place to the next. You look at the global conscious experiment. You look at all these other experiments and things that we've done in the paranormal community regarding this type of stuff to make activations within lights, within frequencies, extra low frequencies, as well as static noise, light bulbs exploding, TVs. All these types of things, they're able to affect certain forms of electronics and communications. Why? Because energy flows through there, waves flow through there, and they are able to tap into that field within the ether, because that's all they are, is pure energy. So when their energy, no longer physical body, they recognize what's going on outside our visual spectrum in the electromagnetic spectrum. So they become very

0: familiar with that. And once they're familiar with that, they're able to learn how to manipulate that.
1: Okay. Let's go to the first time caller line. And this is in Buffalo, New York, Old St. Brody. You're on Coast to Coast AM. Go ahead.
2: Peace, love, and blessings to everyone. Shabbat shalom to the elect and chosen. I've been meaning to call for the longest. And I have a near-death experience that I don't really like to tell people about, but I know we have the right crowd here.
0: Absolutely. We'd love to hear it, man. Share it with us.
1: Yep, but we only have about a minute, so go ahead.
2: All right. A friend of mine and myself, we were taking a drive to a nearby city in the spring of 1995, and we hit a patch of black ice and spun into the lane next to us where there was a truck coming doing about 55, 60 miles an hour. And the last thing I remember seeing, I was the passenger, and I looked out the passenger window, and here's the grill of the truck just screaming down on me. And all my brain said was, this is going to hurt. Then, boom, I wasn't in my body anymore. I was in a gray, cloudy world, and there was a black silhouette of a man in the cloud, and he said, I can take you now, but I choose not to. And boom, I was back in the car.
0: Yep. That's
1: amazing.
0: Wild.
1: Thank you for sharing that. Okay,
0: thanks.
1: Traumatic experiences
0: that.
1: Like that. That could happen sometimes, kind of knock you out and back in.
0: Oh, in and out, absolutely.
1: Wow. Okay, I want people to make sure they know how to reach you after the show, because, wow, these last 2 hours went by so fast. ChristopherFleming.com, is that the best way?
0: Yeah, ChristopherFleming.com.
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3: From ABC News, I'm Brian Clark. Hockey sticks may be getting more expensive. They are one of the goods that's subject to a 50% tariff. So overall, President Trump's imposed tariffs on $20 billion worth of Canadian products. Those tariffs took effect at midnight as Canada's Prime Minister Mark Carney vowed retaliation. Earlier Friday, President Trump in Myrtle Beach, South Carolina, said polls showing

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11: The Internet pivots. I'm Gordon Deal with Nicole Murray. Thanks for spending part of your weekend with us. Here's what's coming up this hour.
12: As Google makes adjustments to its search formula to boost AI, it's changing the Internet. We'll explain how.
11: 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Here, the new trend.
12: More frustrated Americans are destroying license plate readers across the country. 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
13: We've all known about bartering for years, years and years. And so clothing swaps have really increase in popularity, especially right now as people embrace environmental sustainability and thrifting and reuse.
11: Betty Lynn Fisher at USA Today on the concept of clothing swaps to refresh your look. By one measure, more than 130,000 automatic license plate readers now dot the country. These AI-assisted devices have been embraced by police as investigative tools, but widely denounced by the public over privacy concerns. And now they are being vandalized in growing numbers. Here's Annie Gowan, national correspondent at the Washington Post. Annie, what's going on?
14: The thing that's important to know is that these new license plate cameras, I mean, they're relatively new, but these AI-assisted license plate cameras have really proliferated in the last couple of years. They've been around for a while, but they've really, tens and tens of towns and communities, and even private entities like HOAs have purchased these cameras. A lot of them are made by Flock Safety, which is the biggest company and that makes these cameras, and they're the company that's been a target of a lot of the ire. But the concern is that these cameras are just taking a flash of your license plate the way that, you know, an old-fashioned reader would, you know, a red light camera. They're basically taking pictures of places where you go, and, you know, they get a lot more into the details of your car than a license plate, like what dent you might have, what bumper sticker, you know, if you have a LGBTQ bumper sticker, or if you're going to a gun range. These things can pop up, and so it's way less private than, say, just an ordinary license plate reader would be. And Flock, for example, has a nationwide database as well, so that allows cops around the country to, track a certain

0: car that might be going down to the border and then coming back to the area, and then, you know, try to arrest these folks for drug smuggling. So, you know, the law enforcement really has embraced Flock and these other cameras. You know, they track missing persons. It's a lot easier to track, you know, criminals. The Brown University shooter was located in part with help from a number of Flock cameras, so his license plate was traced over time, and they were able to identify him that way. So law enforcement really, these cameras are very beloved by law enforcement, but of course, ordinary citizens are growing more and more concerned as they are increasing around the country that their privacy is being invaded.
1: What are the different ways, Annie, that folks are destroying them?
0: Yeah, so this is a new thing. You know, the what happened first was that a lot of local city councils around the country, about 100 so far, have said, you know, this isn't for us. Our citizens are concerned. You know, folks packed in, you know, the city commission meetings to protest and say they didn't want these. And so there's been a number of communities that have canceled or put plans to add these cameras on hold. But then this summer, in part because of a number of viral videos that are spreading online, you know, folks are actually taking the law into their own hands and going out and disabling these cameras on their own. So they will cut the wires, they'll ram their trucks into the poles, they will douse them with, you know, red paint that looks like blood. So there's a number of different ways that folks are showing their displeasure in, you know, obviously illegally against this ongoing surveillance.
1: Wow. We're speaking with Annie Gowan, national correspondent at the Washington Post. The story is called Americans Are Destroying License Plate Cameras as Surveillance Backlash Grows. Misuse of these, though, is a problem.
0: Yeah, so the Washington Post, my colleague Drew Harwell and others had done a very extensive investigation in recent weeks that, you know, another concern is that these license plate reader cameras are being abused by the cops. I mean, they're looking, you know, they identified 50 instances where the cops had used these things to track their wives, their girlfriends. And so the potential for misuse is great. A lot of local law enforcement as well have allowed ICE officers to access the cameras to do immigration searches. Now, Flock has said repeatedly that they do not have contracts with ICE, but these federal agents have been able to access the system in many cases through local partners. So that's also that's also a concern.
1: Funny, not funny, I guess, your story about these alibis who showed up on Facebook for that 20-year-old in West Virginia who got in some trouble for defacing a camera.
0: Yeah, there's sort of this backlash online, of course, and, you know, the folks that are feeling surveilled, or they're against surveillance, and, you know, it really cuts across party lines. It's, you know, there's a lot of liberal folks who think, you know, we don't want ICE to be accessing our neighbors this way. And then there's also, you know, the don't tread on me crowd who don't want government in their business. So it's really it's a broad spectrum of folks who don't like these cameras and are doing this pushback.
1: Thanks, Annie. Annie Gowan, national correspondent at the Washington Post. Coming up next on This Weekend, the AI effect on labor markets.

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0: Ready for the weekend? We're here to get it started. This Weekend with Gordon Deal.
1: Thanks for spending part of your weekend with us. A new report from Goldman Sachs finds that artificial intelligence is starting to weigh on labor markets across major developed economies, with effects varying across industries and seniority levels. Here's tech analyst Rob Enderle from the Enderle Group. Rob, who's taking the hit?
2: Yeah, I mean, the places where we were pretty sure it was going to get hardest first were call centers and software publishing, because that's where the products were targeted. Microsoft made a big play with Copilot on software publishing, and call centers have known since the IBM test several decades back that AI was very performant. It could make more calls, it could operate longer, and it turned out it actually had a higher close rate than people did, because it never got angry, never got tired, always spoke with perfect diction, and more recently often can be modified to have the appropriate regional accent, and it starts off being multilingual. So those jobs have been hit really hard. The part that's certainly concerning for me is management consulting and advertising have also fallen. Of course, these are areas that I play. And what makes it kind of scary is for business and for my profession is the fact that these AIs do still hallucinate and have a tendency of telling people what they want to hear and not what it is they need to know. And so they can create an echo chamber. And when you have echo chambers, you have things like the IBM collapse back in the late 80s, early 90s, because that was caused by an echo chamber effect where the CEO was only being told what he wanted to hear and was completely unaware of the problems the company was having. And so he didn't correct them and got fired. So the trend's looking pretty ugly. At least in those industries.
1: Yeah. We're speaking with Rob Enderle, tech analyst, also founder and principal analyst at the Enderle Group. And we're looking at this new report from Goldman Sachs about AI's impact on the labor market. I get the sense, correct me if I'm wrong, that we're kind of going to go through these different phases for how AI is used and or perceived in the workplace.
2: Yeah, right now, I mean, there was just a report out a couple days back that looked how young people trust the tech bros, the heads of tech companies, and they don't, not even a little bit. Yeah. So that conveys over to AI, the lack of trust for AI and the belief that AI is going to take your job is pretty pronounced. And the younger you are, apparently, the more pronounced it is.
1: All right. So at some point, could that change?
2: Well, if there was an effort to change the perception of AI with respect to work, yeah. But I'm not seeing that effort. Right now, AI appears to be largely marketed on the idea it's going to save you labor cost. It's consuming a massive amount of resources. The AI companies are anything but profitable, and we've got growth patterns where companies like Nvidia are paying for data centers that then turn around and buy Nvidia products, and that's something that's not sustainable either, because there's no external capital coming in from the outside. It's just the tech industry funding itself to fund itself, and if at any point people say, hey, you know, this AI thing isn't working for us at scale, this is going to collapse really fast, and it has the potential of making the .com collapse look like a picnic. And so there's a real concern here that and of course this all happens at a time when the SEC has been pretty much gutted and muzzled. So some of the activities are pretty scary. It looks like we've got insider trading problems and a bunch of stuff going on all at the same time. So I'm very nervous about what's going to happen with this market over the next couple of years.
1: Wow. Who besides the U.S., by the way, is kind of embracing AI in the workplace?
2: Germany, certainly. Australia are the two other most pronounced companies. But through most of the developed world, AI is moving pretty aggressively. In the emerging countries, not so rapidly, only about 10-15% deployment, but pretty much everybody and their brother in the West is trying to deploy this stuff as quickly as possible, and it's putting some real tension on the labor market.
1: Thanks, Rob. Rob Enderle, founder and principal analyst at the Enderle Group. Coming up next on This Weekend, keeping pets safe in this extreme heat.

0: I'm not one to say I told you so, but I switched to Pure Talk over a year ago, and ever since, I've been telling people there's no better wireless company out there. Well, a few months ago, a massive survey was conducted. 123,000 people were asked to rate their wireless carrier in four categories: coverage, support, data, and overall value. 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
1: From Elk Grove to Folsom,
2: this just in:
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0: Thanks for being with us. We have seen record-setting temperatures across the country this summer. So what steps should you be taking to protect your furry four-legged friend? Here's this weekend's Nicole Murray.
1: A lot of it is very similar to people. One is, obviously, you don't want to have your pets out in the heat of the day. Dogs particularly can have a hard time thermoregulating, especially dogs that are, they're called brachycephalic or flat-faced dogs. They really cannot breathe very well when it gets really hot because they have a hard time getting rid of the heat. Because the biggest thing we're concerned about is heat stress, or even, you know, people call it heat stroke, but these heat stress, heat-related illnesses are a real thing. So obviously other preventative things, keeping water available at all times, especially if they're outside, keeping the pets cool. So some people provide a baby pool, for example, for them to get in to kind of cool off when they're outside. But really minimizing exercise, especially during the heat of the day. And people also use cooling vests and cooling mats. There are lots of different things you can use to kind of help them dissipate heat.
2: Any tips regarding grooming?
1: Well, it's not always very popular, but if you could clip your dog, if you've got a very thick-coated dog, that could really help them help dissipate some of the heat. Because some of these dogs are sort of double-coated or very thick-coated, can have a hard time getting rid of the heat. So like a husky, for example, it's kind of, you know, they're used to holding cool, you know, keep warm. So if you could clip the dog, that would be nice. If I do know some clients that don't like the idea of clipping their sheepdog or their long-haired right. dog, but it will help keep them cooler. So that could be done. You know, people do put on cooling vests. You know, they're like an ice vest. I've known people to put that on their dogs when it's really, really hot. But those things can also be done. Fans and air conditioning obviously is really good, but that, you know, that's not always practical. But the key is just minimize the exposure to the heat. You know, never put them in a locked car. You know, never put them in a car without, I don't even think you should leave them in there with air conditioning. But, you know, anything where the heat can build up, you want to avoid.
2: Should exercise be avoided altogether then?
1: I think you really got to be, it depends on somewhat on the dog, but in general, when it's really hot and it's in the middle of the day, I would avoid the exercise. You know, you could, a lot of people walk in the mornings and after work when it's cooler, as long as you've taken precautions, you know, to avoid really excessive exertion, they could do some limited exercise in the summertime.
2: Okay. And what about pest control? What are the suggestions there?
1: Yeah, a really good point. I mean, obviously, in North Carolina, for example, if you're in the southeastern United States, we're always worried about heartworms because of mosquitoes. So obviously, make sure that you're up to date with your heartworm preventative if you're in a heartworm endemic area. Ticks are also really another real important thing. Ticks do spread some pretty nasty diseases that dogs can get from a tick bite. So again, there are lots of products on the market that do provide an all-in-one. They provide a dewormer, they provide tick control, and they provide heartworm control. But those things are really important for ticks. You know, obviously, checking your animal for ticks after you've been in an area with tall grass, for example, is always a good idea to make sure that, you know, if you've seen ticks, that you can get them removed. But preventative does help. So I think those things are really important in the summertime. Especially the ticks and the heartworms because of the mosquitoes.
2: So let's say the heat does have an effect on your pup. What are some of the warning signs to look out for?
1: Very good question. Excessive panting, for example, salivation, really rapid respiratory rate. I think most people could identify that their dog is acting too hot. You know, tongue lolling out of the mouth, really breathing hard. Obviously, if they get to the point where they can't stand up, that would be a real extreme, then that would be a real almost emergency situation. So, again, monitoring your dog's activity. You know, if they're laying around or they're seeking a cool source like concrete or somewhere to lay down to be cool, you might want to recognize you need to get them into somewhere where it's cooler. Wet their fur, for example, so that you can try to get rid of some of that excessive heat.
0: That's this weekend's Nicole Murray with Dr. Jan Hawkins at North Carolina State University. Coming up next on This Weekend, the changing internet.

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1: The proposed Paramount Skydance merger with Warner Brothers Discovery puts 4,500 of LA County's film and television jobs at risk for 3 years. Daniel Martindale has more.
2: A final report from the county also warns the merger could wipe out billions of dollars in regional economic activity in that period. More than 2,600 indirect jobs at production vendors could also be in jeopardy. That includes work at prop houses, transportation providers, and printers. The risk also extends to more than 3,200 jobs across the broader local economy. I'm Daniel Martindale.
1: A strong sewage-like odor plaguing a neighborhood in Marina del Rey is now linked with a nearby hospital. And after an arduous task, the LA County Fire Department's specialized urban search and rescue team is now back from Columbia. Those are your headlines. I'm Sean Dion.
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3: From the KFBK Traffic Center, fix 50 work overnight on the eastbound side. Reduced lanes from the Yolo County line to the Cap City connector until 5 and the connector to Mayhew Road until 6. Connector ramp closure eastbound 50 to northbound Cap City Freeway until 5, as well as the southbound 99 connector. Closed until 6, 15th Street slip off ramp, 16th Street slip on ramp, 26th Street slip on ramp, the 59th Street slip off ramp, 65th Street slip on ramp, and the Howe Avenue slip off ramp. Reduced lanes Folsom Boulevard to Bradshaw Road until 6, and reduce lanes between Folsom Boulevard and Sunrise until 5. Traffic on the 10s every 10 minutes, mornings and afternoons. 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
0: Now, Sacramento weather.
4: Through the overnight hours, mainly clear, low 57 to 61, sunshine for Saturday, high 93 to 97. Sunday, clouds and sun, high 95 to 99, and the high Monday, 87 to 91. I'm AccuWeather's Andy Robb on KFBK, Sacramento's news radio.
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13: OpenAI has agreed to a $3.2 million settlement with the Department of Justice over allegations the company discriminated against U.S. workers in its hiring practices. Matt Mattinson has the story.
14: The DOJ says the investigation involved fewer than 10 positions, but found issues including how some jobs were advertised and how applications were accepted. Under the agreement, OpenAI will pay $1.2 million in civil penalties and $2 million to compensate workers affected by the alleged practices. The company denies the findings, but says it reached the agreement to resolve the matter and move forward with its immigration-related hiring program.
13: Anthropic inking a $10 billion deal with AI cloud startup Volta. And AI systems from Anthropic and OpenAI created fake identities in an effort to break into the site GitHub. The UK's AI Security Institute says Anthropic's Mythos and OpenAI's Sol used autonomy and deception to mask the hacks. This comes as more AI models are being caught starting their own hacks. Tech Report, I'm Mark Mayfield.
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2: Glad you could spend part of your weekend with us. Gordon Deal with Nicole Murray. Coming up this half hour, the end of the Google search as we know it. Also, the new sports vacation and upgrading your wardrobe for free. We'll have that story in about 15 minutes. For years now, Google has been tweaking its search formula to prop up AI and bury actual links. Katie Baker, senior features writer at TheRinger.com, says now it's rounding into its final form and changing the internet forever. Katie, what have you noticed?
3: Yeah, so I mean, I would think that most people listening have probably noticed themselves just the experience of going to Google and, you know, always finding something a little different. Lately, it's the big AI overview right at the top of the page that kind of sums up everything from what would have normally in the past been, you know, the links in the Google Google results. So basically what it does, you know, is kind of synthesizes everything, compiles it, gives you an answer. It does include, you know, little links to where the information came from. But by and large, a lot of times when you go to Google, you don't really ever leave Google. You just end up reading the information right there on the page. And, you know, that can be convenient, but it's also basically changing the kind of economic funding structure that has underpinned the internet for many years now. So it's causing some various destabilizing and, you know, to many people, not always welcome changes.
2: Yeah. So what does Google get out of this new style? Because I think it was pointed out in your story, like sometimes we don't even click anything when we do a search now.
3: Yeah. So Google gets, you know, increasingly when Google, you know, kind of crawls a website in order for the website to show up in search results like it always has. Now it's also, you know, taking that information and using it for its own internal AI product, which is called Gemini. And so what Google gets out of it is they're getting all this training data for their AI platform. And then they're also just having people stay on Google and kind of click around and not necessarily leave Google. I mean, Google used to be kind of a place you came, you stopped, and then you went to, you know, a few other websites. And now it's increasingly more of a hub, and they have changed the search box for the first time in, you know, I think they said 25 years, basically since the dawn of Google. Wow. To be less of just a search box and more of a chat bot. So all of those things have made, you know, people less likely. I think I read the stat that 68% of Google searches end without an external click, which is pretty crazy when you think about the origins of the site.
2: We're speaking with Katie Baker, senior features writer at TheRinger.com. Her piece is called The End of Google Search and the Internet as We Know It. You spoke to some business operators or website operators who said you have to assume search is gone. What does that mean now for their planning strategy or their media strategy?
3: You know, it's not just regular internet users like me who have noticed these differences. It's also some of these big publishing corporations like Condé Nast, which, you know, publishes all kinds of magazines and publications, and USA Today. They've started strategically to tell employees, you know, you can't really bank on the Google traffic we used to get. In fact, maybe let's assume that we're going to get zero. And so, you know, I think, and, you know, we see this even at The Ringer, I think just trying to find new ways of distribution, you know, we definitely can see that there's people who, you know, increasingly journalists and other content providers are having to kind of brand themselves a little bit more, maybe start an Instagram, start a TikTok, you know, just kind of different methods of distribution. You see more people, you know, starting their own Substack and, you know, really kind of taking in-house just their own content. But when it comes to these bigger companies, you know, I think they're just having to do that themselves. They're having to really, you can even see the New York Times. They do a lot more like video stuff with their journalists and things that are designed to be little content clips here and there. So that's some of the changes we're seeing. I mean, you're also seeing companies though start to say, well, this doesn't make sense for us to even have our content crawled for Google at all. So maybe we just stop doing that and people have to come to us directly. So that's like a pretty major change as well.
2: Thanks, Katie. Katie Baker, senior features writer at TheRinger.com. Coming up next on This Weekend, the new trend in sportscations.

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0: Thanks for being with us. Sports travel still means parents hauling folding chairs to youth tournaments and fans flying in for marquee games. Now a third kind of trip is moving into the foreground. The traveler who signs up to compete. Here's Regina Lewis, consumer analyst. Regina, what did you look at?
1: Well, I really looked at this growing group of travelers who are signing up because they're competing in this new range and kind of growing group of endurance, obstacle, even longevity challenges. And it's attracting multiple generations, including the 20 to 29 cohort. And then, you know, you and I might have a shot at that longevity challenge. We could be contenders.
0: Give some examples. What are these folks doing?
1: Well, it's very interesting. So what they're doing is they're picking, I wouldn't say it's any single sport, but there are some common denominators. They're gravitating towards things like a real breakout star, HYROX, which is a combination of CrossFit and running, and it's particularly social and has a real travel-ready formula. You can go from city to city. It's been in Paris. It's on its way to Dallas. It was in New York. They've even launched HYROX experiences featuring cruises and soon-to-be resorts with the mission of offering, quote, the world's best fitness vacation. And it's, I'll be honest, it's a bit of a single scene as well, right, as part of this broader trend of suddenly Sunday running clubs are replacing Friday night parties is the new way for singles to meet.
0: Wow. I mean, it sounds intense, right? You're not just showing up there to try it. Like, are you a conditioned athlete to go? Or like, what do you make of the folks who sign up?
1: Well, it's a great point. And they are trying to make it more approachable. So there's a range. And U.S. Triathlon is a great example of that. They're also reporting shifting to a younger demographic base, 20 to 29, was their leading membership growth last year, up 20%, and two-thirds of them were new to the sport. And they have something called the sprint distance, which is a three-mile run. You're 10 minutes in the water, and the bike is manageable. And that gets people in the door. That's why you're seeing so many people saying, you know what, I could give that a whirl. And then they graduate up within the sport, the distances that you're going to see at the LA 2028 Olympics, for instance. And so I think that's a smart move because it gets people in the door with something that you have to train for, so there is a badge of honor being able to do it. You can't just show up for a triathlon, certainly not an Ironman or even HYROX. But for athletes who are under 30, you know, they've got one thing going for them. Youth wins in these kinds of things. And so that's a real advantage.
0: Wow. We're speaking with Regina Lewis, consumer analyst, and we're talking about sports tourism or these sportscations. Longevity here. Explain a little bit more about that. You said it's this new event category. What happens there?
1: Yeah. Well, it is emerging. So the first longevity games, as they were called, happened in April. And the inaugural Super Age Games are scheduled for New York in November. And they plan to put nearly 1,000 competitors through what they're calling 8 longevity trials, measuring everything from aerobic capacity, grip strength, balance, working memory. But again, I mean, it is right down the strike zone of if you've got a family that has a baby boomer who, you know, dad's still out there cycling, etc., and a young person, it's a neat thing to do together. That's also why in some of the other things that we talked about, the relays are popular.
0: Thanks, Regina. Regina Lewis, consumer analyst. Coming up next on This Weekend, refreshing your wardrobe for free.

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0: Thanks for spending part of your weekend here. Want to learn how to take clothes you're done wearing from your closets and drawers and refresh your wardrobe all for free? Here's Betty Lynn Fisher, consumer reporter at USA Today. Betty, set this up.
1: We've all known about bartering for years, years and years. And so clothing swaps have really increase in popularity, especially right now as people embrace environmental sustainability and thrifting and reuse. And so the idea of a clothing swap is just to take clothes that are still, good, that you've just kind of, you're done wearing them, or, you've worn them a little bit too long, that they're still good, and so they can find a new life with someone else. So there can be anything from a small clothing swap that you can do with a group of friends to participating in larger community swaps. And that's what I've been doing since 2020, and I decided to write about kind of the experience that I had with my adult daughter recently.
0: Wow. So somebody posts something on Facebook, and everybody shows up 5 o'clock on a Saturday afternoon and brings their stuff, like if you were to do a larger one like that,
1: So the ones that I've been doing are mostly by a local woman in my community, and she kind of sells tickets, but sells as in it's free.
0: Yeah.
1: But some people do do charge for a clothing swap, kind of for their time or to get the venue. But in the case of the ones that I go to, she has, I guess, reservations for tickets, right? So she can at least control. She says usually a good size for the ones that she's done is about 40 people.
0: Wow.
1: Or 40 tickets, and then that way you know ahead of time what date you're going to do this. You take your time to kind of gather what's in your closet, and then for her, a couple days before, you drop off your stuff so that she and kind of her helpers can set all the pants in one side.
0: Oh, wow.
1: And set all the dresses in a side. So it's not, everything's not hanging on hangers of the ones I go to, but they're still in organized piles, for lack of better description.
0: That makes more sense. I thought you were just kind of showing up with stuff and scattering on a table. That the organization sounds like that makes more sense. But so could you go in theory and bring two things and leave with five, or is it like a straight up swap? What happens? We're speaking with Betty Lynn Fisher, consumer reporter at USA Today. The story is about new-to-me clothing by swapping with others. As a husband and a girl dad and a brother to a younger sister, I feel comfortable in saying this sounds distinctly like a women's related thing.
1: You know what? There were actually a couple guys at the last swap that I was at. I did not talk to them, but it's a lot of times there's just general t-shirts or different things. But you know what? The ones that I've gone to, yes, I will say, largely have been a women's event. But some people have houseware swaps. So through your kitchen and you're done with your blender and you're done with your plates and stuff. That doesn't have to be necessarily gender specific.
0: Thanks, Betty. Betty Lynn Fisher, consumer reporter at USA Today. Coming up next on This Weekend, a heroic effort by a New York man to find his wife's lost ring.

0: The Alzheimer's Association and the Ad Council present the story of Tom and Levi.
1: Tom is the smartest man I know. 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

Thanks for joining us. A woman in Brooklyn, New York, who took off her engagement ring while cleaning dishes, lost that ring and another one when they unknowingly slid into the kitchen trash. The Washington Post says the platinum engagement ring had been in the family for about a century. The husband, Victor, says his great-grandmother hid the ring in her mouth when she left the Soviet Union in 1989. Victor proposed to his wife, Susanna, with that ring. After losing it, Victor waited outside of his building to ask Javier Gomez, a New York City sanitation worker, if he could have access to the building's trash. He'd have to comb through about 20,000 pounds of it at a site in Brooklyn, which had accumulated from his building and another one the previous week. Each building is about 20 stories. He began probing through food, diapers, and clothing, stretching for about 100 feet, which all smelled like rotten fish, he said. Made Victor's eyes water. Well, about an hour into the hunt, the small team found the right bag, ripped it open, and discovered both rings. That'll do it for this hour. For Nicole Murray, I'm Gordon Deal. 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
12: From ABC News, I'm Brian Clark. The sawmill in British Columbia is producing lumber used in products that could now be hit by new tariffs. ABC Stephen Portnoy says a late-night breakdown in trade talks between the U.S. and Canada means that the U.S. is going forward with 50% tariffs on $20 billion worth of Canadian goods.
13: U.S. Trade Representative Jamieson Greer says Canada walked away from the table just after it made new demands. A senior administration official telling reporters overnight that Canada was, quote, interested in additional concessions that the United States wasn't able to provide. Now, the view north of the border is that the White House was making last-minute changes, and Mark Carney, Canada's prime minister, now vows to retaliate and match the new U.S. tariffs dollar for dollar.
12: President Trump campaigning for Senator Darlene Graham in South Carolina repeated his claim about control of the Strait of Hormuz.
14: I view the Strait of Hormuz as an American territory right now. It's an American territory.
12: But Iran's president said the world's accepted that Iran's been victorious in the war, and Iran's chief negotiator said the U.S. put its Middle East allies at risk for Israel's stake. At the same time, Israel's condemning President Trump's economic threats as a crime against humanity, says ABC's Karen Travers of the White House.
15: The Iranians certainly seem to be indicating that they think that these sanctions or some economic punishment are coming. They're saying that these could be oppressive and that military strength alone does not ensure the survival of a regime in a country, that if they're having difficulty with their economy, they're going to be in trouble.
12: TikTok's paying a $400 million settlement to the Justice Department to end a 2024 suit alleging that it violated federal children's privacy laws. And Governor Mike Braun has asked the federal government in Indiana to declare a major disaster declaration after storms and flooding responsible for at least 8 deaths. Over 30,000 people are in their second week without power. You're listening to it.
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16: The FBI stopped former California Congressman Eric Swalwell at San Francisco International Airport and seized a cell phone and laptop. NBC News legal analyst Misty Maris.
17: For federal investigators to be involved, there would have to be some type of federal crime that's implicated. So this is a significant escalation.
16: Bay Area Democrat resigned from Congress earlier this year amid sexual misconduct allegations. The Trump administration is increasingly going after California's environmental policies. This week, a federal judge let an oil pipeline off Santa Barbara restart. The administration is also supporting a coal export terminal in Oakland and challenging state regulations on vehicle emissions, offshore oil, and wind power. Jury selection in the trial of gangster rapper Lil Durk finished up Friday. Potential jurors were asked how they felt about gangster rap. One woman said the music suggested violence. A man said he wasn't there to judge good rap from bad. Lil Durk faces federal charges in a suspected murder-for-hire plot. That's the latest. I'm Rich Cassone.
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18: From the KFPK Traffic Center, overnight work, fix 50 on the westbound side. Reduce lanes from Mayhew Road to the Cap City Connector until 6 a.m. Hornet Drive slip-on-ramp closed until 6, along with the 65th Street slip-on-ramp and the 59th Street slip-on-ramp. West Sacramento, westbound 50, Harbor Boulevard slip-on-ramp is closed until 5. Cap City Freeway northbound, reduced lanes from the Elvis Rail Crossing to Exposition Boulevard until 5, with one lane closed on the northbound Exposition Boulevard off-ramp until 5, and southbound reduced lanes from Exposition Boulevard to the Elvis Rail Crossing until 5, along with a closure of the eastbound 50 connector ramp until 5. Traffic on the 10s every 10 minutes, mornings and afternoons, KFBK News Radio.
11: Now, Sacramento weather.
19: Overnight,
8: clear, low 57 to 61. Sunshine for Saturday, high 93 to 97. Sunday, clouds and some sunshine, high 95 to 99. Monday's high 87 to 91. 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
5: The internet pivots. I'm Gordon Deal with Nicole Murray. Thanks for spending part of your weekend with us. Here's what's coming up this hour.
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7: 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And so clothing swaps have really increase in popularity, especially right now as people embrace environmental sustainability and thrifting and reuse.
5: Betty Lynn Fisher at USA Today on the concept of clothing swaps to refresh your look. By one measure, more than 130,000 automatic license plate readers now dot the country. These AI-assisted devices have been embraced by police as investigative tools, but widely denounced by the public over privacy concerns. And now they are being vandalized in growing numbers. Here's Annie Gowan, national correspondent at The Washington Post. Annie, what's going on?
8: The thing that's important to know is that these new license plate cameras, I mean, they're relatively new, but these AI-assisted license plate cameras have really proliferated in the last couple of years. They've been around for a while, but they've really tens and tens of towns and communities, and even private entities like HOAs have purchased these cameras. A lot of them are made by Flock Safety, which is the biggest company and that makes these cameras, and they're the company that's been a target of a lot of the ire. But the concern is that these cameras are just taking a flash of your license plate the way that, you know, an old-fashioned reader would, you know, a red light camera. They're basically taking pictures of places where you go, and, you know, they get a lot more into the details of your car than a license plate, like what dent you might have, what bumper sticker, you know, if you have a LGBTQ bumper sticker, or if you're going to a gun range. These things can pop up, and so it's way less private than, say, just an ordinary license plate reader would be. And Flock, for example, has a nationwide database as well, so that allows cops around the country to, you know, track a certain car that might be going down to the border and then coming back to the area, and then, you know, try to arrest these folks for drug smuggling. So, you know, the law enforcement really, really has embraced Flock and these other cameras. You know, they track missing persons. It's a lot easier to track, criminals. The Brown University shooter was located in part with help from a number of Flock cameras. So his license plate was traced over time, and they

0: were able to identify him that way. So law enforcement really, these cameras are very beloved by law enforcement, but of course, ordinary citizens are growing more and more concerned as they are increasing around the country that their privacy is being invaded.
1: What are the different ways, Annie, that folks are destroying them?
0: Yeah, so this is a new thing. You know, what happened first was that a lot of local city councils around the country, about 100 so far, have said, you know, this isn't for us. Our citizens are concerned. You know, folks packed in, you know, the city commission meetings to protest and say they didn't want these. And so there's been a number of communities that have canceled or put plans to add these cameras on hold. But then this summer, in part because of a number of viral videos that are spreading online, you know, folks are actually taking the law into their own hands and going out and disabling these cameras on their own. So they will cut the wires. They'll ram their trucks into the poles. They will douse them with, you know, red paint that looks like blood. So there's a number of different ways that folks are showing their displeasure in, you know, obviously illegally against this ongoing surveillance.
1: Wow. We're speaking with Annie Gowan, national correspondent at The Washington Post. The story is called Americans Are Destroying License Plate Cameras as Surveillance Backlash Grows. Misuse of these, though, is a problem.
0: Yeah, so the Washington Post, my colleague Drew Harwell and others had done a very extensive investigation in recent weeks that, you know, another concern is that these license plate reader cameras are being abused by the cops. I mean, they're looking, you know, they identified 50 instances where the cops had used these things to track their wives, their girlfriends. And so the potential for misuse is great. A lot of local law enforcement as well have allowed ICE officers to access the cameras to do immigration searches. Now, Flock has said repeatedly that they do not have contracts with ICE, but these federal agents have been able to access the system in many cases through local partners. So that's also that's also a concern.
1: Funny, not funny, I guess, your story about these alibis who showed up on Facebook for that 20-year-old in West Virginia who got in some trouble for defacing a camera.
0: Yeah, there's sort of this backlash online, of course, and you know the folks that are feeling surveilled, or they're against surveillance, and you know it really cuts across party lines. It's, you know, there's a lot of liberal folks who think, you know, we don't want ICE to be accessing our neighbors this way. And then there's also, you know, the don't tread on me crowd who don't want government in their business. So it's really quite it's a broad spectrum of folks who don't like these cameras and are doing this pushback.
1: Thanks, Annie. Annie Gowan, national correspondent at The Washington Post. Coming up next on This Weekend, the AI effect on labor markets.

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0: Ready for the weekend? We're here to get it started. 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
1: Thanks for spending part of your weekend with us. A new report from Goldman Sachs finds that artificial intelligence is starting to weigh on labor markets across major developed economies, with effects varying across industries and seniority levels. Here's tech analyst Rob Enderle from the Enderle Group. Rob, who's taking the hit?
2: Yeah, I mean, the places where we were pretty sure it was going to get hardest first were call centers and software publishing, because that's where the products were targeted. Microsoft made a big play with Copilot on software publishing, and call centers, we've known since the IBM test several decades back that AI was very performant. It could make more calls, it could operate longer, and it turned out it actually had a higher close rate than people did, because it never got angry, never got tired, always spoke with perfect diction, and more recently often can be modified to have the appropriate regional accent, and it starts off being multilingual. So those jobs have been hit really hard. The part that's certainly concerning for me is management consulting and advertising have also fallen. Of course, these are areas that I play. And what makes it kind of scary is for business and for my profession is the fact that these AIs do still hallucinate and have a tendency of telling people what they want to hear and not what it is they need to know. And so they can create an echo chamber. And when you have echo chambers, you have things like the IBM collapse near collapse back in the late 80s, early 90s, because that was caused by an echo chamber effect where the CEO was only being told what he wanted to hear and was completely unaware of the problems the company was having, and so didn't correct them and got fired. So the trend's looking pretty ugly. At least in those industries.
1: Yeah. We're speaking with Rob Enderle, tech analyst, also founder and principal analyst at the Enderle Group. And we're looking at this new report from Goldman Sachs about AI's impact on the labor market. I get the sense, correct me if I'm wrong, that we're kind of going to go through these different phases for how AI is used and or perceived in the workplace.
2: Yeah, right now, I mean, there was just a report out a couple days back that looked how young people trust the tech bros, the heads of tech companies, and they don't, not even a little bit. Yeah. So that conveys over to AI, the lack of trust for AI and the belief that AI is going to take your job is pretty pronounced. And the younger you are, apparently, the more pronounced it is.
1: All right. So at some point, could that change?
2: Well, if there was an effort to change the perception of AI with respect to work, yeah. But I'm not seeing that effort. Right now, AI appears to be largely marketed on the idea it's going to save you labor cost. It's consuming a massive amount of resources. The AI companies are anything but profitable, and we've got growth patterns where companies like Nvidia are paying for data centers that then turn around and buy Nvidia products, and that's something that's not sustainable either, because there's no external capital coming in from the outside. It's just the tech industry funding itself to fund itself, and if at any point people say, hey, you know, this AI thing isn't working for us at scale, this is going to collapse really fast, and it has the potential of making the .com collapse look like a picnic. And so there's a real concern here that we're, and of course this all happens at a time when the SEC has been pretty much gutted and muzzled. So some of the activities are pretty scary. It looks like we've got insider trading problems and a bunch of stuff going on all at the same time. So I'm very nervous about what's going to happen to this market over the next couple of years.
1: Wow. Who besides the U.S., by the way, is kind of embracing AI in the workplace?
2: Germany, certainly. Australia are the two other most pronounced companies. But through most of the developed world, AI is moving pretty aggressively. In the emerging countries, not so rapidly, only about 10 to 15% deployment, but pretty much everybody and their brother in the West is trying to deploy this stuff as quickly as possible. And it's putting some real tension on the labor market.
1: Thanks, Rob. Rob Enderle, founder and principal analyst at the Enderle Group. Coming up next on This Weekend, keeping pets safe in this extreme heat.

0: I'm not one to say I told you so, but I switched to Pure Talk over a year ago, and ever since, I've been telling people there's no better wireless company out there. Well, a few months ago, a massive survey was conducted. 123,000 people were asked to rate their wireless carrier in four categories: coverage, support, data, and overall value. Well, the results are in. 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

0: Thanks for being with us. We have seen record-setting temperatures across the country this summer. So what steps should you be taking to protect your furry four-legged friend? Here's this weekend's Nicole Murray.
1: A lot of it is very similar to people. One is, obviously, you don't want to have your pets out in the heat of the day. Dogs particularly can have a hard time thermoregulating, especially dogs that are, they're called brachycephalic or flat-faced dogs. They really cannot breathe very well when it gets really hot because they have a hard time getting rid of the heat. Because the biggest thing we're concerned about is heat stress, or even, you know, people call it heat stroke, but these heat stress, heat-related illnesses are a real thing. So obviously other preventative things, keeping water available at all times, especially if they're outside, keeping the pets cool. So some people provide a baby pool, for example, for them to get in, kind of cool off when they're outside. But really minimizing exercise, especially during the heat of the day. People also use cooling vests and cooling mats. There are lots of different things you can use to kind of help them dissipate heat.
2: Any tips regarding grooming?
1: Well, it's not always very popular, but if you could clip your dog, if you've got a very thick-coated dog, that could really help them help dissipate some of the heat. Because some of these dogs are sort of double-coated or very thick-coated, can have a hard time getting rid of the heat. So like a husky, for example, it's kind of, you know, they're used to holding cool, you know, keep warm. So if you could clip the dog, that would be nice. If I do know some clients that don't like the idea of clipping their sheepdog or their long-haired right. dog, but it will help keep them cooler. So that could be done. You know, people do put on cooling vests. You know, they're like an ice vest. I've known people to put that on their dogs when it's really, really hot. But those things can also be done. Fans and air conditioning obviously is really good, but that, you know, that's not always practical. But the key is just minimize the exposure to the heat. You know, never put them in a locked car. You know, never put them in a car without, I don't even think they should leave them in there with air conditioning. But, you know, anything where the heat can build up, you want to avoid.
2: Should exercise be avoided altogether then?
1: I think you really got to be, it depends on somewhat on the dog, but in general, when it's really hot and it's in the middle of the day, I would avoid the exercise. You know, you could, a lot of people walk in the mornings and after work when it's cooler, as long as you've taken precautions, you know, to avoid really excessive exertion, they could do some limited exercise in the summertime.
2: Okay. And what about pest control? What are the suggestions there?
1: Yeah, a really good point. I mean, obviously in North Carolina, for example, if you're in the southeastern United States, we're always worried about heartworms because of mosquitoes. So obviously make sure that you're up to date with your heartworm preventative if you're in a heartworm endemic area. Ticks are also really another real important thing. Ticks do spread some pretty nasty diseases that dogs can get from a tick bite. So again, there are lots of products on the market that do provide an all-in-one. They provide a dewormer, they provide tick control, and they provide heartworm control. But those things are really important for ticks. You know, obviously checking your animal for ticks after you've been in an area with tall grass, for example, is always a good idea to make sure that, you know, if you've seen ticks, that you can get them removed. But preventative does help. So I think those things are really important in the summertime. Especially the ticks and the heartworms because of mosquitoes.
2: So let's say the heat does have an effect on your pup. What are some of the warning signs to look out for?
1: Very good question. Excessive panting, for example, salivation, really rapid respiratory rate. I think most people could identify that their dog is acting too hot. You know, tongue lolling out of the mouth, really breathing hard. Obviously, if they get to the point where they can't stand up, that would be a real extreme, then that would be a real almost emergency situation. So, again, monitoring your dog's activity. You know, if they're laying around or they're seeking a cool source like concrete or somewhere to lay down to be cool, you might want to recognize you need to get them into somewhere where it's cooler. Wet their fur, for example, so that you can try to get rid of some of that excessive heat.
0: That's this weekend's Nicole Murray with Dr. Jan Hawkins at North Carolina State University. Coming up next on This Weekend, the changing internet.

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1: Southern California could break some heat records this weekend. Triple-digit temps are possible in Orange County and the Inland Empire. Riverside County is going to see 105. That's pushing the record set in 1998 of 107. A heat advisory is in effect through Monday night. The Los Angeles County Fire Department's rescue team is back from Columbia. L.A. County Fire Chief Anthony Maroney was at LAX for the return.
2: They really are the best of the best. They gladly leave their family and their friends to go internationally to represent the United States, the L.A. County Fire Department.
1: The team known as USA 2 was deployed to Columbia for a week following the magnitude 7.4 quake on August 10th. The company that owns the Boyle Heights warehouse full of rotting food says it's entering the final stage of cleanup. Lineage Logistics has removed 85 million pounds of food waste in the last 60 days. The company says it's now focusing on a six-story rack that's inaccessible with heavy equipment. That's the latest. I'm Rich Cassone.
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3: From the KFBK Traffic Center, overnight work, north and southbound Highway 160, Del Paso Boulevard reduced lanes, and on the northbound side, the Del Paso Boulevard off-ramp partially closed, while on the southbound side, the on-ramp is partially closed, all work until 5 a.m. Highway 99 northbound connector ramp to eastbound 50 is closed until 4, and the sweeper trucks are working tonight north and southbound 99 San Joaquin County line to Broadway until 5:30. Eastbound I-80 Yolo County, West Sacramento, Reed Avenue off-ramp and on-ramp closed until 5 a.m., and eastbound I-80, the southbound 113 connector ramp alternating lane closures until 5, and the eastbound 80 Old Davis Road off-ramp also closed until 5. Traffic on the 10s every 10 minutes, mornings and afternoons, KFBK News Radio.
0: Now, Sacramento weather.
4: Through the overnight hours, mainly clear, low 57 to 61, sunshine for Saturday, high 93 to 97. Sunday, clouds and sun, high 95 to 99, and the high Monday, 87 to 91. I'm AccuWeather's Andy Robb on KFBK, Sacramento's news radio.
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14: Glad you could spend part of your weekend with us. Gordon Deal with Nicole Murray. Coming up this half hour, the end of the Google search as we know it. Also, the new sports vacation and upgrading your wardrobe for free. We'll have that story in about 15 minutes.

0: For years now, Google has been tweaking its search formula to prop up AI and bury actual links. Katie Baker, senior features writer at TheRinger.com, says now it's rounding into its final form and changing the internet forever. Katie, what have you noticed?
1: Yeah, so I mean, I would think that most people listening have probably noticed themselves just the experience of going to Google and, you know, always finding something a little different. Lately, it's the big AI overview right at the top of the page that kind of sums up everything from what would have normally in the past been, you know, the links in the Google Google results. So basically what it does, you know, is kind of synthesizes everything, compiles it, gives you an answer. It does include, you know, little links to where the information came from. But by and large, a lot of times when you go to Google, you don't really ever leave Google. You just end up reading the information right there on the page. And, you know, that can be convenient, but it's also basically changing the kind of economic funding structure that has underpinned the internet for many years now. So it's causing some various destabilizing and, you know, to many people, not always welcome changes.
0: Yeah. So what does Google get out of this new style? Because I think it was pointed out in your story, like sometimes we don't even click anything when we do a search now.
1: Yeah. So Google gets, you know, increasingly when Google, you know, kind of crawls a website in order for the website to show up in search results like it always has. Now it's also, you know, taking that information and using it for its own internal AI product, which is called Gemini. And so what Google gets out of it is they're getting all this training data for their AI platform, and then they're also just having people stay on Google and kind of click around and not necessarily leave Google. I mean, Google used to be kind of a, you know, a place you came, you stopped, and then you went to, you know, a few other websites. And now it's increasingly more of a hub, and they have changed the search box for the first time in, you know, I think they said 25 years, basically since the dawn of Google. Wow. To be less of just a search box and more of a chat bot. So all of those things have made, you know, people less likely. I think I read the stat that 68% of Google searches end without an external click, which is pretty crazy when you think about the origins of the site.
0: We're speaking with Katie Baker, senior features writer at TheRinger.com. Her piece is called The End of Google Search and the Internet as We Know It. You spoke to some business operators or website operators who said you have to assume search is gone. What does that mean now for their planning strategy or their media strategy?
1: You know, it's not just regular internet users like me who have noticed these differences. It's also some of these big publishing corporations like Condé Nast, which, you know, publishes all kinds of magazines and publications, and USA Today. They've started strategically to tell employees, you know, you can't really bank on the Google traffic we used to get. In fact, maybe let's assume that we're going to get zero. And so, you know, I think, and, you know, we see this even at The Ringer, I think just trying to find new ways of distribution, you know, we definitely can see that there's people who, you know, increasingly journalists and other content providers are having to kind of brand themselves a little bit more, maybe start an Instagram, start a TikTok, you know, just kind of different methods of distribution. You see more people, you know, starting their own Substack and, you know, really kind of taking in-house just their own content. But when it comes to these bigger companies, you know, I think they're just having to do that themselves. They're having to really, you can even see the New York Times. They do a lot more like video stuff with their journalists. Yeah. And things that are designed to be little content clips here and there. So that's some of the changes we're seeing. I mean, you're also seeing companies though start to say, well, this doesn't make sense for us to even have our content crawled for Google at all. So maybe we just stop doing that and people have to come to us directly. So that's like a pretty major change as well.
0: Thanks, Katie. Katie Baker, senior features writer at TheRinger.com. Coming up next on This Weekend, the new trend in sportscations.

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0: Thanks for being with us. Sports travel still means parents hauling folding chairs to youth tournaments and fans flying in for marquee games. Now a third kind of trip is moving into the foreground, the traveler who signs up to compete. Here's Regina Lewis, consumer analyst. Regina, what did you look at?
1: Well, I really looked at this growing group of travelers who are signing up because they're competing in this new range and kind of growing group of endurance, obstacle, even longevity challenges. And it's attracting multiple generations, including the 20 to 29 cohort. And then, you know, you and I might have a shot at that longevity challenge. We could be contenders.
0: Give some examples. What are these folks doing?
1: Well, it's very interesting. So what they're doing is they're picking, I wouldn't say it's any single sport, but there are some common denominators. They're gravitating towards things like a real breakout star, HYROX, which is a combination of CrossFit and running, and it's particularly social and has a real travel-ready formula. You can go from city to city. It's been in Paris. It's on its way to Dallas. It was in New York. They've even launched HYROX experiences featuring cruises and soon-to-be resorts with the mission of offering, quote, the world's best fitness vacation. And it's, I'll be honest, it's a bit of a single scene as well, right, as part of this broader trend of suddenly Sunday running clubs are replacing Friday night parties is the new way for singles to meet.
0: Wow. I mean, it sounds intense, right? You're not just showing up there to try it. Like, are you a conditioned athlete to go, or like, what do you make of the folks who sign up?
1: Well, it's a great point, and they are trying to make it more approachable, so there's a range. And U.S. Triathlon is a great example of that. They're also reporting shifting to a younger demographic base, 20 to 29, was their leading membership growth last year, up 20%, and two-thirds of them were new to the sport. And they have something called the sprint distance, which is a three-mile run. You're 10 minutes in the water, and the bike is manageable. And that gets people in the door. That's why you're seeing so many people saying, you know what, I could give that a whirl. And then they graduate up within the sport, the distances that you're going to see at the LA 2028 Olympics, for instance. And so I think that's a smart move because it gets people in the door with something that you have to train for, so there is a badge of honor being able to do it. You can't just show up for a triathlon, certainly not an Ironman or even HYROX. But for athletes who are under 30, you know, they've got one thing going for them. Youth wins in these kinds of things, and so that's a real advantage.
0: Wow. We're speaking with Regina Lewis, consumer analyst, and we're talking about sports tourism or these sportscations. Longevity here. Explain a little bit more about that. You said it's this new event category. What happens there?
1: Yeah. Well, it is emerging. So the first longevity games, as they were called, happened in April, and the inaugural Super Age Games are scheduled for New York in November, and they plan to put nearly 1,000 competitors through what they're calling 8 longevity trials, measuring everything from aerobic capacity, grip strength, balance, working memory. But again, I mean, it is right down the strike zone of if you've got a family that has a baby boomer who, you know, dad's still out there cycling, etc., and a young person, it's a neat thing to do together. That's also why in some of the other things that we talked about, the relays are popular.
0: Thanks, Regina. Regina Lewis, consumer analyst. Coming up next on This Weekend, refreshing your wardrobe for free.

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1: Tom is the smartest man I know. 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

0: Thanks for spending part of your weekend here. Want to learn how to take clothes you're done wearing from your closets and drawers and refresh your wardrobe all for free? Here's Betty Lynn Fisher, consumer reporter at USA Today. Betty set this up.
1: We've all known about bartering for years, years and years. And so clothing swaps have really increased in popularity, especially right now as people embrace environmental sustainability and thrifting and reuse. And so the idea of a clothing swap is just to take clothes that are still, good, that you've just kind of, you're done wearing them, or, you've worn them a little bit too long, that they're still good, and so they can find a new life with someone else. So there can be anything from a small clothing swap that you can do with a group of friends to participating in larger community swaps, and that's what I've been doing since 2020, and I decided to write about kind of the experience that I had with my adult daughter recently.
0: Wow. So somebody posts something on Facebook, and everybody shows up 5 o'clock on a Saturday afternoon and brings their stuff, like if you were to do a larger one like that,
1: Yeah. So the ones that I've been doing are mostly by a local woman in my community, and yeah, she does. She kind of sells tickets, but sells as in it's free.
0: Yeah.
1: But some people do, do charge for a clothing swap, kind of for their time or to get the venue. But in the case of the ones that I go to, she has, I guess, reservations for tickets, right? So she can at least control. She says usually a good size for the ones that she's done is about 40 people.
0: Wow.
1: Or 40 tickets, and then that way you know ahead of time what date you're going to do this. You take your time to kind of gather what's in your closet, and then for her, a couple days before, you drop off your stuff so that she and kind of her helpers can set all the pants in one side.
0: Oh,
1: and
0: wow.
1: Set all the dresses in a side. So it's, it's not, everything's not hanging on hangers of the ones I go to, but they're still in organized piles, for lack of better description.
0: That makes more sense. I thought you were just kind of showing up with stuff and scattering on a table. That the organization sounds like that makes more sense. But so could you go in theory and bring two things and leave with five, or is it like a straight up swap? What happens? We're speaking with Betty Lynn Fisher, consumer reporter at USA Today. The story is about new to me clothing by swapping with others. As a husband and a girl dad and a brother to a younger sister, I feel comfortable in saying this sounds distinctly like a women's related thing.
1: You know what? There were actually a couple guys at the last swap that I was at. I did not talk to them, but it's a lot of times there's just general t-shirts or different things. But you know what? The ones that I've gone to, yes, I will say, largely have been a women's event. But some people have houseware swaps. So you go through your kitchen and you're done with your blender and you're done with your plates and stuff. That doesn't have to be necessarily gender specific.
0: Thanks, Betty. Betty Lynn Fisher, consumer reporter at USA Today. Coming up next on This Weekend, a heroic effort by a New York man to find his wife's lost ring.

0: Hi, we're the Goo Goo Dolls. We're fortunate that we can give our daughters everything they need to grow and learn. But not every child can focus on classes and play dates.
1: Nearly 13 million kids in the U.S. face hunger. 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
13: Who took off her engagement ring while cleaning dishes, lost that ring and another one when they unknowingly slid into the kitchen trash. The Washington Post says the platinum engagement ring had been in the family for about a century. The husband, Victor, says his great-grandmother hid the ring in her mouth when she left the Soviet Union in 1989. Victor proposed to his wife, Susanna, with that ring. After losing it, Victor waited outside of his building to ask Javier Gomez, a New York City sanitation worker, if he could have access to the building's trash. He'd have to comb through about 20,000 pounds of it at a site in Brooklyn, which had accumulated from his building and another one the previous week. Each building is about 20 stories. He began probing through food, diapers, and clothing stretching for about 100 feet, which all smelled like rotten fish, he said, made Victor's eyes water. Well, about an hour into the hunt, the small team found the right bag, ripped it open, and discovered both rings. That'll do it for this hour. For Nicole Murray, I'm Gordon Deal. 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
8: From ABC News, I'm Brian Clark. The tariff seesaw continued on Friday as President Trump said that he would waive tariffs on beef imports for 90 days. And that beef will be sold 25% below market prices. The move's intended to help consumers, but American cattle ranchers and some Republicans blasting the decision. Ethan Lane's the head lobbyist at the National Cattlemen's Beef Association.
9: This feels very much like the heavy hand of government coming into their marketplace yet again, in an effort to, you know, placate consumers or try to, arbitrarily lower beef prices.
8: Then at midnight, new 50% tariffs went into effect on $20 billion worth of goods from Canada. That's after the U.S. and Canada were unable to agree to a trade deal, says ABC's Stephen Portnoy.
10: Mark Carney, Canada's prime minister, now vows to retaliate and match the new U.S. tariffs dollar for dollar. For the moment, there are no new talks scheduled. This is not how President Trump expected it would go. Earlier this week, he announced a pause on these tariffs to allow for a final round of talks. And as late as yesterday afternoon, he was telling reporters he thought a deal had pretty much been reached.
8: Chief Justice John Roberts allowed construction to continue on President Trump's White House ballroom, staying an appeals court order that had halted construction. There are over 30,000 customers in Northwest Indiana entering their second week of no power following heavy storms and flooding that killed at least 8 people in the state. ABC meteorologist Samara Theodore says there could be severe weather today in other areas of the Midwest, especially Ohio.
11: From Somerset to Maysville to Charleston, up to Columbus, into Cleveland, over to Erie and down into Pittsburgh. You all have a level 2 out of 5 when it comes to severe weather. What does this mean? You could see damaging wind, large hail, and there could be some spotty flooding.
8: TikTok reached a $400 million lawsuit with the Justice Department to resolve a 2024 suit alleging it violated federal privacy law. 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
12: Police are looking for someone who stole a $100,000 bronze statue from the city of Paramount.
13: The military memorial statue was displayed outside of Paramount City Hall. It depicts a kneeling soldier and a separate bronze rifle. Surveillance footage shows a thief removing the statue early Wednesday morning. The video wasn't clear enough to show the suspect or their vehicle for an accurate description. I'm Daniel Martindale.
12: Darth Vader is defending Flock, or at least someone dressed like him is. A man in full Vader regalia addressed a San Diego City Council public safety meeting this week.
14: The Emperor is a fan of Flock, and we must continue utilizing Flock technologies.
12: Flock cameras have come under recent scrutiny after reports of people abusing them to spy on people. California is seeing the highest number of West Nile virus cases in 5 years, with 31 human cases and 4 deaths. Health officials say everyone needs to take extra precautions now, as August and September are the highest risk months for the virus. That's the latest. I'm Rich Cassone.
6: Now, Sacramento traffic.
15: Well, good morning. It's pretty quiet around the Sacramento Valley. We do have some Caltrans roadwork going on in South Sacramento, southbound 99 between Martin Luther King Jr. Boulevard and 47th Avenue. They're going to have that right lane reopened, hopefully by 6. Traffic stop and go back to Fruit Ridge. In Vacaville, westbound 80, the connector to 505, that left lane of that transition is blocked till 6. Over in Pollock Pines, east and westbound 50 between Bridal Veil Falls and Alder Creek Road, one-way traffic control going on till 7. Traffic on the 10s every 10 minutes, mornings and afternoons. Lori Sanders, KFBK News Radio, 93.1 FM, 1530 AM.
6: Now, Sacramento weather.
7: Today, sunshine, warm, a high 94 to 98. Clear to partly cloudy tonight, a low 57 to 61. Partly sunny, a hot day tomorrow, a high 97 to 101. Sunny to partly cloudy and warm on Monday, a high 93 to 97. I'm AccuWeather Steve Williams on KFBK, Sacramento's News Radio.
6: Next update in less than 30 minutes. 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Sacramento's News Traffic and Weather Station. The following is a paid program. The views and opinions expressed are solely those of the hosts and do not necessarily reflect the opinions of the staff, management, and parent company of KFBK.
16: Hello and welcome to another edition of Discoveries in Health. I'm your host, Chris McKay, and I'm really glad you're with me today because today we're going to be talking about an issue

0: Dr. Pincus. He is a nationally recognized authority on natural and alternative health. He's worked with top Hollywood celebrities, professional and Olympic athletes, and he continues to be involved in the latest research into today's top health concerns. And Dr. Pincus, thanks so much for being with us today.
1: Thanks, Chris. Great to be with you.
0: So let's get right into this whole stress issue. You know, stress is such a normal part of our daily routine these days, but why should we all be concerned about it? And more specifically, what's going on in our bodies, and what are the warning signs that we should be looking for?
1: Well, you know, there's two ways to look at stress. One is what we call mental stress, and the other is how stress affects your body. As a doctor, I'm more interested in how it affects your body.
2: Sure.
1: So the way stress affects the body is this. When a person's under stress, the body transposes the stress into tension.
2: Okay.
1: And your muscles end up contracting. And everyone feels that in their upper back and neck. You feel the tightness.
2: Right.
1: As a doctor, I'm more concerned about the muscles that you don't feel, such as the muscles in the arteries.
2: Oh, okay.
1: That tighten up. And the muscles, the heart is a giant muscle.
2: Oh, right.
1: And the muscles in and around your digestive tract.
2: Mm-hmm. Mm-hmm.
1: Because these are the things that are resulting in heart disease, digestive difficulties. And I want to talk a little bit in your show today about nutrition, because there are two nutrients that completely handle the body in terms of stress.
2: Okay.
1: Now, according to the research that I've been involved with, it's as simple as calcium and magnesium.
2: Calcium and magnesium.
1: Right.
2: Okay.
1: When you're deficient in calcium and magnesium, a lot of things can happen. Calcium, magnesium, for example, is needed in order to go to sleep at night. And how many people do you know, they just don't sleep well? You wake up tired, your body hurts more, pretty soon it starts to wear you down, and pretty soon you get sick and you have a condition. When people are suffering from pain and osteoporosis and fibromyalgia and cramps in their legs and weird illnesses, so there's something wrong with this picture. And it has to do with not how much calcium someone's taking in their diet or how many calcium supplements or how many antacids you chew. It has to do with simple absorption. Is that calcium getting absorbed into your body?
2: With calcium being something to deal with stress, isn't calcium for building bones?
1: Well, yes. Okay.
2: Yeah.
1: And it does build your teeth. But you see, 1% of the calcium actually circulates in your blood.
3: So when that 1% starts to drop, it could affect your heart, your brain, your kidneys, your organs, and your body shuts down, actually dies.
2: Wow.
1: So 1% of the calcium always has to be in your system. And there's two sources of calcium. One is in the diet.
2: Yeah.
1: And two is from the bones themselves.
2: The body will absorb it back from the bones if it needs it?
1: That's right.
2: I see.
1: And what you just discussed right now leads to one of the major causes of a condition that's affecting 25 million Americans right now, which is called osteoporosis.
2: Right.
1: Which is a weakening of the bone.
2: Now, and that's due to the body deriving the calcium from the bones instead of from nutrition.
1: Yep.
2: Okay.
1: And so what we have to do is we have to find a way to put calcium back in the diet. Now, you think that would be really easy.
2: Sure, just drink milk.
1: Just drink milk or, you know, eat a lot of green leafy vegetables and that sort of thing. But first of all, people don't do that.
2: Right.
1: And second of all, the quality of the calcium that comes from our diet has been decreasing in the last 50 years.
2: Really?
1: Yeah, because things like pasteurization, food that are irradiated, the calcium is leached from the soils.
3: And people are taking medications that block it. So
1: the actual calcium is not being absorbed in the body.
2: Okay.
1: And then you see people taking Tums and calcium supplements. You know, they buy at the health food store or drugstore.
2: Right, right.
1: But these calciums don't absorb in the body.
2: That's interesting.
1: For a couple reasons. One, when you take an antacid that has the calcium in it, like a Tums, first of all, calcium does not absorb in the body unless it's in an acidic environment. But see, what happens when you take a Tum? It's an antacid.
2: Oh, okay.
1: So even if you're getting calcium in the antacid itself, it's not being absorbed.
2: I see, because it has to be in an acid environment for it to be absorbed.
1: Exactly.
2: Okay.
1: Now, we have a product called the CalMax formula.
3: My CalMax formula is natural.
1: And the difference is that
3: it's a powder. And what happens is you put in hot water, and you mix it up, and you drink it down. 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
1: And it absorbs into your system.
2: Wow. 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
1: Well, yeah, because when calcium and magnesium are in a liquid state, it absorbs 10 times better
4: than in any other state.
2: Wow, that's great. 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It says a fast-absorbing calcium and magnesium beverage powder.
4: My CalMax 4-

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0: Oh, yeah. And Chris, listen, I'd like to do something very special for the listeners today, so I'm going to give away an extra free bottle of my CalMax formula to the first 100 callers.
1: Well, thank you for doing that, Dr. Pincus. 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If you're just joining us, I've got Dr. Michael Pincus on the phone today, and we're talking about something that we're all too familiar with these days, and that's stress. And we're finding out about the damage that everyday stress can do to our bodies, the warning signs that we should be aware of, and what we can do to alleviate and even eliminate the effects of stress. And Dr. Pincus, you were talking earlier about calcium and magnesium and how we need these nutrients in our bodies to fight the effects of stress, and how your CalMax formula can help us in this battle against stress. I'd like to talk for a minute about how the magnesium factors in. I mean, I'm starting to understand about the calcium, but what does magnesium do?
0: Well, we're talking about stress, and we're talking about stress affects the body. And first of all, in order to function at all, your body needs magnesium. It's probably, of all the vitamins I could list, magnesium is probably the most important vitamin on the planet right now.
1: I've not heard a whole lot about magnesium. I mean, why is magnesium so important?
0: There's over 325 biochemical reactions that magnesium is involved with. It's almost like a hormone.
1: Wow.
0: And, for example, with low levels of magnesium, your heart won't beat.
1: Ooh.
0: Very important factor in life.
1: Yeah. Right? Yeah, I would say so.
0: Yeah, in fact, let me just read a list of some of the conditions associated with magnesium deficiencies.
1: Okay.
0: You have attention deficit disorder, Alzheimer's, anxiety, asthma, autism, chronic fatigue syndrome, congestive heart disease, constipation, diabetes, fibromyalgia, high blood pressure, insomnia, migraine headaches, multiple sclerosis, muscle cramps, Parkinson's, osteoporosis, and the list just goes on and on and on.
1: And this is associated with a lack of magnesium in the body?
0: Simply a lack of magnesium.
1: Holy cow.
0: So it's nothing to really mess around with. Now what happens is this. You need the magnesium in your body in order for the calcium to be absorbed.

0: So it's a necessary thing in order to get the first component, which is calcium.
1: That's right. They work in combination with each other. Now, there's many more practical applications of this CalMax formula.
0: Mm-hmm.
1: First of all, like I said, you drink it, so it gets into your system. Okay. And one of the first things we use it for in our clinic is for people who are under a lot of stress and they can't sleep well at night. It works better than anything I've ever seen for people that have trouble sleeping.
0: Really?
1: Because it relaxes your body, and you actually feel the relaxation after you drink the a cup of the CalMax formula.
0: Hmm. Interesting.
1: Now, the other thing that it's really, really good for are people who are in pain.
0: Okay.
1: And I have a whole bunch of stories to tell you and case studies of people actually taking the CalMax formula and getting rid of pain. And this is including arthritic type pain, fibromyalgia, which is a form of arthritis, back pain, muscle spasms, migraine headaches. There's a whole category of areas I'd like to discuss with you.
0: Wow, that's fantastic. Some of those things that you've named seem to be age-related or things that we experience as we grow older. Is there a link there?
1: Yeah, there's a vicious circle that I'd like to discuss. What happens is that when a person has a magnesium deficiency, specifically mm-hmm. magnesium, they don't absorb their foods well. And so they go into what we call malabsorption syndrome.
0: Okay.
1: Which millions and millions of Americans have. And it's not like you feel sick or, you know, this or that. You might be over time just starting to feel more tired and tired and tired.
0: Mm-hmm.
1: And that's just a real gradual over time type of thing. And a lot of people justify that they're getting old and they just need more rest or whatever.
0: Right. That's what I would think.
1: Now, what happens is that when you get less absorption, you actually increase the deficiency in your system of magnesium.
0: Wow.
1: And that starts to take the calcium out of the bones. You start getting bone loss. You start getting muscle loss because it also reduces the muscle mass. And pretty soon, before you know it, you are feeling old.
0: Yeah.
1: And your body's actually starting to manifest it.
0: Wow. All due to a simple lack of these nutrients.
1: Calcium, magnesium. Now, let me tell you, and it is simple. The problem in being a doctor and a researcher is how do you get this into the system? The formula that we have, the CalMax formula, is so fantastic because it's in a powdered form. You take hot water and you put it in a cup, take a teaspoon of this powder and mix it in.
0: Yeah.
1: And you drink this cup down.
0: That's great. Well,
1: the absorption rate is really incredible because it actually goes right into your bloodstream.
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3: Well, if you're just joining us, I've got Dr. Michael Pincus on the phone today, and he's telling us about stress and how important it is to ensure that you've got the proper nutrients in your system, specifically calcium and magnesium, and how much of an impact that has on our overall health. So I guess one of the things that people should really be aware of is, because this isn't an instant thing that triggers you to say, oh, I'm sick, but, you know, instead happens gradually over time, it's very possible that people might not even be aware that there is a deficiency of calcium and magnesium in their body.
1: Well, that's the thing, is that deficiencies are not like, a water main breaking where you have a real noticeable thing. Deficiencies
0: right.
1: are little drips, little leaks here and there. And so what we have is a cumulative effect where a person starts to go downhill just a little bit at a time.
0: Yeah.
1: To the point where they don't realize how bad they've actually gotten before it's too late.
0: Dr. Pincus, you had mentioned insomnia. We talked about that a little bit. What about back pain?
1: Calcium magnesium is excellent for back pain because the calcium goes into the muscles.
0: Mm-hmm.
1: The magnesium actually helps the transmitters in the nerve. And when you take this CalMax formula, many times it will calm your back pain.
0: Wow.
1: I know a couple years ago, I herniated a disc in my back.
0: Mm-hmm.
1: And I was trying everything, and I took out the CalMax formula, and I drank it, and I couldn't believe the difference. Within about a half hour, I was functional again. Now, it wasn't completely gone, but I drank it over a 10-day period,
0: yeah.
1: And it completely alleviated the problem.
0: Now, what about heart disease?
1: Well, heart disease is something you have to watch out for, both dietarily and going down the genetic line.
0: Yeah.
1: And if anyone has any history of heart disease or you've even had bypass surgery, you should be on this CalMax formula. And I can't say that without enough emphasis, because it's something that will completely give you a new lease on life.
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3: If you just tuned in, we're talking with Dr. Michael Pincus about stress and the negative effects that everyday stress has on your body, whether it's job stress, financial stress, family stress, any form of stress takes a serious physical toll on your body. And Dr. Pincus, you were talking about how your CalMax formula can help us in this battle against stress. And I guess this is something everyone should be aware of, whether you're 24 or 94.
1: Well, I've used it for many, many years as a younger person, and now as I'm aging as well, I use this, and it definitely helps me sleep better.
0: Mm-hmm.
1: It helps control the stress of the workaday world, and many people will just be amazed how this actually works.
4: Because our formula has a chemical reaction that occurs before you actually ingest it.
0: Mm-hmm.
4: CalMax is pre-dissolved. It doesn't get lodged in your system. And so what happens is that when people drink the CalMax, it's like an infusion into your body. It's like, whoa, it's like decompressing. And so people who are in pain, they take the CalMax, the calcium magnesium gets into the muscles, and it starts to relax it.
3: Dr. Pincus, you talked earlier about how stress affects your energy, and I'd like you to elaborate a little bit more on that subject, if you would. I mean, does stress really affect our energy levels?
4: Good question, because energy is like the biggest thing right now. Like people, chronic fatigue syndrome, PMS, and fibromyalgia, it's like wiping people out. And that's the key to low energy, is a lot of it's caused by pain, feeling old, your joints don't move well. This kind of wipes you out. It drains your energy, and then you get tired, and you go to sleep. Guess what? You don't sleep. Now, I'm telling you, like, common scenarios due to a lack of calcium and magnesium in your system. When you have a CalMax, and the first thing that happens, you take it 20 minutes before you go to bed,
0: mm-hmm.
4: you get a good night's sleep, and you wake up feeling refreshed, and your energy comes back.
3: Is CalMax safe? I mean, you're telling us how powerful CalMax is, and I'm just wondering if you can ever take too much, or if it's safe to take if you're already on any supplements or medications.
4: CalMax has never, ever been shown to interact poorly with any medication. Okay, it's 100% natural, it's safe. And, you know, our formula doesn't contain sugar, which is in a lot of calcium products, wheat, soy, gluten, lactose, or anything that people are trying to avoid. CalMax doesn't have any of that. But you see, the point is that if you're a person who's a diabetic, you're on high blood pressure, you've had bypass surgery, guess what? You are deficient. You are deficient in the calcium and magnesium.
0: Dr. Pincus, unfortunately, we're about out of time. Any parting thoughts? I mean, who can really benefit from this?
1: Well, I wish we had more time, because this product, I'll tell you, if you're over the age of 35,
0: mm-hmm.
1: you should definitely be taking the CalMax formula just daily on a preventative basis.
0: Yeah.
1: But if you're someone who's more of a senior citizen, or if you're someone who can't sleep well, or you're experiencing a lot of muscle cramps, a lot of aching in your body, this is an absolute. 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
4: 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It's something that I urge you to try, because CalMax can help you.
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6: California is facing federal water cuts. The Interior Department announced that California, along with Arizona and Nevada, will have to reduce water use by around 400 billion gallons a year from the Colorado River. The Fed's goal is to save the Colorado River system, which supplies water and power to millions of people. Lawmakers are expected to officially ban child marriage in California.
7: California is currently one of three states that allow children of any age to get married with the signature of a parent or guardian first. Advocates calling for the ban say California had 35,000 underage marriages between 2000 and 2021. Most of the minors getting married were girls. Governor Gavin Newsom is expected to sign the bill into law. I'm Daniel Martindale.
6: California's new tire replacement program is drawing concern. Officials say the new efficient tire requirements will save drivers money in the long run by improving gas mileage. Some in the tire industry worry cheaper imported tires may not meet safety and performance standards. That's the latest. I'm Rich Cassone.
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8: Well, today is the 27th annual Race for the Arts. It's a 5K run walk with a vast art pieces scattered along the race course. It's going on today, 7:30 this morning until noon at William Land Park, which is near the Sacramento Zoo, just off of Highway 5 at Sutterville Road. Caltrans roadwork in Pollock Pines, east and westbound 50 between Bridalveil Falls and Alder Creek Road. They've got one-way traffic control going on until 7. And in Vacaville, westbound 80 from Leisure Town Road out to 505, that left lane closed till 9. Traffic on the 10s every 10 minutes, mornings and afternoons. Lori Sanders, KFBK News Radio, 93.1 FM, 1530 AM.
5: Now, Sacramento weather.
9: Warm day, lots of sun, a high today 94 to 98, clear to partly cloudy tonight, low 57 to 61, partly sunny, a hot day tomorrow, a high 97 to 101, sunny to partly cloudy, warm day Monday, a high 93 to 97. I'm AccuWeather Steve Williams on KFBK, Sacramento's News Radio.
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4: How's everybody doing? Fantastic. Good to hear it. We'll bring you some news of the day and information and analysis and all that sort of stuff. Mark Zuckerberg's on trial again today. Facebook on trial for addicting kids. We'll talk about that later. Going to be another one of those billion-dollar settlements. I don't know how I feel about that. I think Zuckerberg's a bad guy.
6: Exactly how you feel about it. I'm sorry. I know how I feel about it. Yeah, there's ambivalence, 100%. It's definitely one of those not black and white issues.
4: Yeah, I think Zuckerberg's a bad guy with bad intentions, but making a product something people really, really like is illegal. I don't know. I don't know where you draw the line on that.
6: And look. Always look to the trial lawyers, the plaintiff's attorneys. They are such a huge political force in America. There's so much money to be made now. They think the attorneys could milk $1 trillion out of Facebook.
4: Wow.
6: And Instagram for this stuff. Wow. I mean, some journo through that, or some attorney through that figure out, take it with a grain of salt. But it's absolutely, it's a gigantic, like continent sized cash cow that all the attorneys are just frothing at the mouth to start milking. And Zuckerberg's a bad guy and social media is terrible for your children.
4: Oh, absolutely.
6: Both are true.
4: Yeah. Yeah. I just worry about the ramifications it could have down the road if we decide that making your product really, really hard to not use is against the law. I don't know how that'll extrapolate to other products.
6: We've received hundreds of emails, maybe thousands through the years, saying, I'm addicted to your show. There you go. We're next. Trust me, you're not going to get $1 trillion out of us.
4: And similar-ish topic, I guess. Financial Times with a heck of an article about the AI companies and how they're whatever you want to call them, their AI jumped out onto the internet and started, you know, hacking other. They escaped that whole story with OpenAI, and then it turned out a whole bunch of other companies that did it too. That really interesting article in the Financial Times today with some people talking off the record about. Yeah, we didn't know that could happen. Really caught them all by surprise. But the reason it's similar to the Facebook thing is, you know, some sort of regulations around that that's going to do us more harm than good in terms of competing with China. That's a tough call. I don't know. Don't know what we're going to do.
6: And I was trying to wrap my head around the question of Chinese open source and open weight models and the advantages and disadvantages and then the security risks. And just every single aspect of this blows my mind. I think I mentioned this when you were gone. In some of the most challenging periods of human existence, I'm going to go with WW2. It's a recent memory, blah, blah, blah. Horrible cataclysm. Terrible death, destruction, confusion, poverty. Just, it was a horrible time. But people knew what it was. You could comprehend the Axis powers. And the allies, you could look at a map and see that, oh, Italy is starting. We're starting to win it back, but still kind of rough there in France. I wonder if there'll be a big invasion. You could understand it, the shape of it. AI, nope. Nope. It's an ever changing amorphous blob of, ah! So good luck.
4: An amorphous blob of, ah!
6: Exactly.
4: Yeah, the people saying that the AIs got together and started working together to figure out how to hack. I don't even know what that means. How to hack into other companies and
6: means your organs are about to be harvested. That's what it means.
4: Yeah, and they didn't know that they could do that. That they would start working together, and then the thing that I think we have talked about before, where they were being deceitful. They were covering up their tracks so people wouldn't know that they knew they weren't supposed to do this, but they did it anyway. That's a highly troubling thing.
6: Right. Or when the guy walked into the lab and said, all right, now it's time for the security test. The AI systems would be like, oh, hey, everybody be cool. It's a security test. Don't let them know what we can do and what we have been doing.
4: Yeah. Right.
6: Then the minute it's, all right, now just go back to work. All right. All right. All right, everybody, back to it.

0: crazy.
1: Highly troubling. Let's start the show officially. Got a good one here. I'm Jack Armstrong. He's Joe Getty on It Is the Year 2026 for Armstrong and Getty, and we approve of this program.
0: Let's begin then. Officially, according to FCC rules and reg, the show starts at mark.
2: Most of what we saw were crimes of poverty. People who were stealing things like toothpaste. People who were stealing things like, you know, soap. And that means if you're stealing those things, you need them.
1: California's talking about some sort of law where it's not against the law to steal things you might need, like soap or razors or mouthwash or anything you could claim was a necessity.
0: Yes, the two most populous states in the union at either end of the land mass that is the contiguous 48, New York and California, are both looking at passing laws that permit you to commit crimes if you kind of had to, according to progressive slash communist legislators. Not in practice, but de jure, as they say, in the law, writing that it's okay to commit crimes if you're this kind of person.
1: So if that law passes in California, and I suppose I shouldn't be surprised if it does, do they draw the line anywhere on whether or not it's a necessity? What if I decide at a decent income level to walk in there and think, you know, I don't want to pay for my antiperspirant today. I'm just going to grab this off the shelf. Of course, you couldn't in my story. You'd have to call an employee, come over and unlock it. But in theory, if it were on the shelf, I'm just going to grab this off the shelf and walk out the door because it's a necessity for me, too. But I can afford it, but is somebody going to like check my W-2 and make a determination of whether or not?
0: This is the classic example of to go to that argument is to concede that we even need to go to that argument. I mean, I could explain on, and you could too, Katie could, on a practical level, how ridiculous that is. Okay, so you get busted for stealing your deodorant. Now we're going to have, what, a means test?
1: That'd be
0: audit? A forensic audit of your finances? I mean, WTF.
1: That'd be a bad look for me to end up on the evening news for petty shoplifting. I am vowing right here, though. They passed that law. I am going to start stealing. Michael, write it down. And the date.
3: Okay.
1: And the time. And we need a notary. Can a notary public stop by the station? I need this notarized. If they pass this law, I am going to freaking start stealing. I'm not.
0: I think everybody should. Everybody should.
1: I'll start stealing my necessities, which are lots of things in life. Lots of food products.
0: Having this makes me happy. Happiness is a necessity. But like I say, it's abhorrent to me to even go to the logistical argument of decriminalizing crime. Stealing, for God's sake.
1: Nuts.
0: I know. It is nuts. It is absolutely nuts. I get the activists who know what they're doing. Going to overload the system. We're going to cause chaos. Chaos is a ladder. We will ascend to power. We will reinvent the country as a communist utopia. Okay, they're evil, but at least they know what they're doing. It's these stupid, dewy-eyed fools being churned out of our non-teaching universities with their idiot. You know what? They didn't come up with these ideas. It was adults at the universities who taught them. Anyway, they're still dewy-eyed fools. Yes. But so they get churned out of these factories of evil and ignorance that used to be universities. Believe in this crap.
1: So I walked into a grocery store in Los Angeles with a friend, very progressive friend. And they, in this particular grocery store in Los Angeles, they had built, some grocery stores have done this. They built a little like island in the middle where they have a guard. And that's where they put all your easy to steal stuff, like deodorant, razors, all the stuff that's so easy to steal and then sell off or whatever. And they put them in the center of the store with a guard there. And the person that I was with, when I walked in, they said, oh my gosh, they're locking up all the necessities. What are they supposed to do? They're trying to run a business here, a for-profit business, not a charity.
0: The only words I can utter is that I can't form any words to respond to that.
1: I know. I didn't respond to that at the time because I thought this will not go well. We've ended up not having communication anymore. But very, very smart, very highly educated person.
0: Yeah, well,
1: just I don't know. I don't know what to do with the world. That's so crazy to me. Anyway,
0: I just came up with something smart. Yes, Michael.
3: Everyone will lock up everything.
0: Oh yeah,
1: that's a good point. Yeah. Everything will have to be locked up if the law passes. Because you have
0: Amazon will be like, wow, cool.
1: You know,
0: you fools have ended brick and mortars on your own.
1: Speaking of Amazon, I've got a, I should do this more often, but I haven't taken the time to figure out the automatic orders. The stuff just comes. So I regularly, like every couple of weeks, I get toothpaste, but somehow I got it too close. You do this, Katie? Somehow I got it too tight, and I got so many tubes of toothpaste.
4: I have like six boxes of dog food, and I have no idea how it happened.
1: Yeah, I got it. You got to spread it out.
0: You can tweak that, but that takes time and attention, and you got better things to worry about.
1: Right.
0: So.
1: I got to find the page you do it and all that.
0: You got to embrace your inner entrepreneur and start selling toothpaste on the street. It's going to be a little more expensive, but people will pay for the convenience of, look, there's a tube right here. And here I am in my cul-de-sac. Jack, the toothpaste man, is, you know, honey, we're out of toothpaste. Oh, go see Jack. He's expensive. Yeah, but look, it'll take 2 minutes. Just go.
5: They're locking up my toothpaste.
1: That'd be another good look for me, standing on the corner selling toothpaste. Yeah. That's what I'll be.
0: Beautiful.
1: Hey, there's toothpaste guys on the corner again. Boy, it's so hot out. You wouldn't think anybody'd stand out in 100 degree heat to sell toothpaste, but he does. Stay away from him. Okay.
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0: Here are a couple of interesting developments, and this one, well, I'll just say it. So, bunch of incumbents survived redistricting and nut job opponents on the right and left. Debbie Wasserman Schultz, who is just evil, she got redistricted out of her district by DeSantis in the legislature. And then there was hot criticism that she was going to run now in a more than 60% black and Hispanic district that a white woman would run in that. Yes.
1: I've never been able to stand her at all.
0: Oh, she's so awful.
1: She is. I thought she was gone from the scene.
0: Soulless.
1: Seeing her name pop up yesterday was very disappointing to me.
0: Yeah, but so anyway, she said, yeah, no, I'm going to go ahead and run in that majority minority district. She won by like 20 points.
1: Yeah.
0: So the voters there were like, yeah, she's fine. So quit with your racial politics, right. Your ethnic politics. It's just so dumb. Jared Moskowitz, who is one of the most prominent Jewish congressional Democrats, won. Let's see, Randy Fine won.
1: That's a good point. For some reason, I didn't catch on to that. So the story was you had this district in Florida that had had black representation for 30 years. And along comes this white woman and takes it. Well, they voted for her. Right. So, and she won easily. So what? Who are you mad at?
0: So Randy Fine, who's a Republican, got primaried from the right, I guess. Let's see. He easily turned back a challenge by far-right influencer Dan Bilzerian, who suggested in one campaign ad that Nazi dictator Adolf Hitler needed to be reassessed. Bilzerian, who referred to Fine as a fat Jew, a Shylock, a Jewish supremacist, satanic whore, and Satan's creepy little minion. I kind of like the last one. In the shocking commercial, lost to the incumbent by nearly 40 percentage points. But the fact that...
1: Satanic whore?
0: Yeah.
1: Was that on a debate? Well, you're a satanic whore. I don't know how I'd respond to that in a debate.
0: No, I'm not.
1: I'm what now?
0: That was actually in an ad. There are a bunch of not the least bit funny stories about how anti-Semitism, including on the young right, has just exploded. Like the young kids now, the college right wingers, constantly making reference to Jews and goys, and it's now part of the conversation.
1: So the anti-Jew thing is
0: anti-Semitism, yeah.
1: Anti-Israel / anti-Jew, always, you have to know more people are on that. But so it's left and right among young people?
0: Oh, yeah.
1: Well, that's bad. I did see put out the report for religious attacks, anybody attacked for religious reasons. Over 60% of them this year on Jewish people, and that's a tiny population.
0: Yeah, just read a piece by a young conservative, Leo Lewis, How My Generation Became Anti-Semitic, and it is it's highly, highly troubling. Back to the election, at least briefly.
1: Who's running on a Hitler deserves a fresh look?
0: Well, the guy lost like crazy, but the point is that sort of thing was utterly, utterly unthinkable 10 years ago.
1: Oh, absolutely.
0: To even say it out loud. Not to mention the examples I'll give later, but notably, there were a handful, because there were three big primaries, well, big-ish primaries, Alaska, Florida, and Wyoming in no particular. I guess that's alphabetical order, accidentally. Anyway, several Trump-endorsed candidates lost bad, and it's not surprising at this point. Darlene Graham, we mentioned that race in South Carolina. She's running against a 73-year-old, very solidly conservative congressman, Ralph Norman. But she has been leaning hard, hard, hard on I'm Trump's pick. I'm Trump's endorsee. I will work absolutely at Trump's side. And Norman is saying, I'll work with him when he's right. And if he's wrong, I'm going to say so. So I hope that's all right with y'all.
1: In South Carolina.
0: In South Carolina.
1: Wow.
0: Yeah. I haven't seen polls recently.
1: Did you see Nancy Mace has got a new YouTube show?
0: I did. Yeah. I did.
1: She wears tank tops showing off her new tattoos.
0: Yes.
1: That she got because of the PTSD, because of the way of the press has treated her.
0: Yes, roughly. Yes. Tell you what, you run into Nancy Mace in, say, a nice Myrtle Beach watering hole. You got a 40-something hottie, got some tats. And you're thinking, she's getting close to you. You're getting close to her. Sir, I beg of you, hear my words. Run. Run for your life.
1: Or use a false name.
0: Oh.
1: Sneak out of the hotel room in the morning.
0: She is. How do we feel about the term that begins with M-I-L around here?
1: It doesn't offend me. It seems to offend you.
0: Well, the F is a crude word for sexual congress.
1: You are correct.
0: Yes. Well, that
1: that's why people use an acronym.
0: Love. How about, let's say, lovemaking. So she's a milwom. She's a mom. I'd like to love make. No, that doesn't work. Make love. No, that doesn't work either. Damn it.
1: What? So I'm horrified by what you said about the young right and their anti-Jew movement.
0: Yes.
1: Are they and the young left coming together on any of this? Are they like becoming a block?
0: That's an interesting question. I would say sociologically it is already. It's now become acceptable to be openly, ridiculously, stupidly anti-Semitic. And I think it speaks to the same, you know, it's the same reason so many of these democratic socialists are getting elected and some of these right-wing firebrands and the rest of it. There is a huge, bone-deep discontent with, quote-unquote, how things are going. It's just unmistakable. And people are reaching out for this idea, that philosophy. And a lot of people are latching onto stupid, stupid stuff. But I think the point is people are unhappy.
1: Boy, it really is the oldest conspiracy. Sure. I've mentioned reading Ulysses James Joyce. The lead character is a Jewish advertising executive in Dublin in the early 1900s and just constantly running into anti-Semitism in Dublin, you know, over 100 years ago. Same sort of comments that you hear today. Why does everybody always land on the same? I understand needing a scapegoat for why you're not doing well or something and blaming someone else. But why does it always land in the same spot?
0: I will explain.
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15: From ABC News, I'm Brian Clark. As the midterms approach, President Trump was in South Carolina Friday. He campaigned for Republican Senator Darlene Graham and dismissed polls that show voter disapproval with his handling of the economy.
16: I should be at 100% on the economy, but you're going to see it in a short period of time, and the prices are all coming down.
15: And Vice President J.D. Vance was in Middletown, Ohio, saying that Republicans are fighting the economic trends that led to jobs leaving the country.
17: In other cases, American workers didn't just have their jobs destroyed. They got told they were being replaced by a foreign worker, and then they had to train that worker before they got replaced.
15: But some who supported the president's agenda now criticizing his announcement Friday that he's pausing tariffs on beef imports for 90 days in a bid to ease consumer prices. Ethan Lane is the head lobbyist for the National Cattlemen's Beef Association.
18: This feels very much like the heavy hand of government coming into their marketplace yet again in an effort to, you know, placate consumers or try to arbitrarily lower beef prices.
15: And new tariffs are going into effect of 50% on $20 billion worth of Canadian goods after the U.S. and Canada failed to agree to a new trade deal. An appeals court in Texas reduced the $50 million judgment that InfoWars founder Alex Jones was ordered to pay for false claims about the Newtown massacre, says ABC's Sherry Preston.
19: The parents of a six-year-old murdered at Sandy Hook Elementary sued Alex Jones for claiming the deadly mass shooting was staged, but the judge said the harassment the couple endured because of the lie wasn't enough to justify the $50 million judgment they were awarded. Texas caps such judgments at $750,000, which each parent will get. Alex Jones still faces a $1.4 billion separate judgment in Connecticut.
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3: Palo Alto's entering the Flock camera fray. The city's preparing an audit of its Flock system after finding out that its data was shared nationwide. Flock Safety CEO Garrett Langley reassured.
6: We don't own the data. Our customers do. We don't work with ICE. Mm-hmm.
20: The customer chooses who to share the data with.
3: Palo Alto's police chief said the cameras have helped solve cases. Critics say they're an invasion of privacy. Langley said there's a balance.
20: Because at the end of the day, we have to find a society where safety and privacy can coexist.
3: An independent police auditor will conduct the review. A professor at San Jose State University says the San Andreas Fault may be slipping faster than originally thought. Professor Kim Flizniak, an earthquake geologist, told the San Francisco Chronicle that she looked at more data than other studies to get her results. Higher slip rates can often mean more earthquakes. Her study is not yet published. The Dodgers host Pittsburgh for Game 2 of a 3-game series tonight, and the Giants play Game 2 of 3 in Boston. That's the latest. I'm Rich Cassone.
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21: We've got a car fire on the Yolo Causeway. It's eastbound 80 at Mace Boulevard. Fire crews have blocked off Childs Road with equipment to try to put that out. Otherwise, pretty quiet on your Sacramento freeways. Caltrans should be wrapping up their work in Pollock Pines on both east and westbound 50 between Bridalveil Falls and Alder Creek Road. They're still working in Vacaville, westbound 80 between Leisure Town Road and 505. They have that left lane closed until 9. Traffic on the 10s every 10 minutes, mornings and afternoons. Lori Sanders, KFBK News Radio, 93.1 FM, 1530 AM.
14: Now, Sacramento weather.
22: Today's sunshine, warm, a high 94 to 98, clear to partly cloudy tonight, a low 57 to 61. Partly sunny, a hot day tomorrow, a high 97 to 101. Sunny to partly cloudy and warm on Monday, a high 93 to 97. I'm AccuWeather Steve Williams on KFBK, Sacramento's News Radio.
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6: Okay, according to newly released documents, Eric Swalwell confessed to having sex with Chinese spy Fang Fang. On one occasion, he says he had sex with her after he took Ambien. He says he barely remembers it, but he knows he was hungry for more 30 minutes later.
4: Oh, it's a Chinese food joke. She's Chinese. I get it.
5: Wow, that's an old
4: Chinese. Do people have food sex joke on Ambien? Doesn't that make it tired? Who wants to be tired for sex?
5: It's probably an accident. He took a little Ambien. He's settling in for a snooze. The doorbell rings, or she hits him with a "you up," and thinks, "Oh man, I wonder if I can hang around long enough to, you know, sex up my Chinese spy girlfriend." And he got her done. That's an American right there. He hung in there. He got her done.
4: Fantastic. Well
5: done. So on a less cheery note, we were talking about anti-Semitism earlier and, you know, just a couple of set up pieces of information. Abdul al-Sayed is going to be appearing at a confab with all sorts of Jew haters, Holocaust deniers, up with Hitler type Muslims specifically. Just a bunch of them. There's a list.
4: If you do that as a Republican, it really makes the news and is a big deal.
5: Or anything similar to that whatsoever. Speaking of Republicans, there was a Republican who ran and got his clock cleaned. I mean, he never had a chance. But for the Congress in Florida, who referred to his opponent, Randy Fine, as a fat Jew, a Shylock, a Jewish supremacist, a satanic whore, among other things. But he was saying that openly in a race for the Congress as a Republican. So there is absolutely just shocking levels of anti-Semitism all over the world. In Europe, Britain's got a terrible problem with it right now, most of it driven by Muslims. But here in the U.S., there's a weird confluence of young right-wingers, young left-wingers, who are just openly anti-Semitic.
4: Is it your sense that it's mostly young that are coming to the ideology with such fervor? I mean, there have always been people who hate the Jew, but is that like growing among grown-ups or just?
5: No. I think some people are coming out of the closet maybe, but I think it's mostly Muslims and young people who have been educated into the progressive crap.
4: I've never, and Joe's about to get into this, I just can't wrap my head around why people get mad at the Jewish persuasion. The, what was it, 13 million on the entire planet or whatever? Jews, and think that's the cause of your problems. And I just never thought much about it. I mean, I grew up in the middle of nowhere, very monochromatic town. Everybody was the same color, same religion, same everything, pretty much. And I went to college, and without this being on my mind, there was this kid playing pool with us one time in the student union, and got done. And this one guy I was friends with said,

0: he's a Jew. Do you know that? I was like, okay. I didn't. I don't know if I'd ever been around a Jewish person. I'd never thought about it. I would, it wouldn't have crossed my mind if I was in a room with her. There's a Jew. Okay. He's a Jew.
1: See, all right. And it's funny because I grew up in a very diverse, large metro area and knew a pretty good handful of Jewish people. And I'd have had precisely the same reaction as you. So what? And why did you say it like that?
0: Exactly. Exactly. Right. And he's a Presbyterian and he's probably a nothing. And he's what's that mean?
1: Leo Lewis is a young fellow. He wrote a piece that the Free Press published, How My Generation Became Anti-Semitic. I'm a high school student. The Jew hatred I see spreading through young Americans is worse than you think. He says, as a high schooler, I can tell you the scale of anti-Semitism among my generation is far worse than any adult realizes. Among young men, a new mainly right-wing brand of Jew hatred has become omnipresent and is calcifying into an insurgent political movement. Despite how widespread it's becoming, it's newer and far less understood than the more pervasive anti-Semitism on the left, which has a lot to do with the Red-Green Alliance of Marxists and Muslims. But one word captures this new form of anti-Semitism, goy, a Hebrew word used to refer to non-Jews. It's goyim, but anyway, short goy. It's been captured by the fringe right and used to imply that Jews see non-Jews as subhuman cattle to be controlled. A pro-Israel non-Jew, for instance, might be called a goy slave to indicate that he was loyal to his Jewish overlords. Today, the word has migrated through memes and TikToks. Thanks, Communist China. That is intent on tearing us apart every minute. TikTok should not exist. Anyway.
0: So my high school kid could be watching TikTok and getting videos seeing hot chicks and cool guys that he thinks are just regular people his age talking about this stuff, and he thinks that's what the cool people are doing.
1: Mm-hmm.
0: Right. Wow, that's nice.
1: So the word goy is migrated through memes and TikToks into the everyday vocabulary of young American men who in large part have no idea what it means. The chemistry teacher who gives too much homework might be called a goy. Bad food is called goy slop. There are TikToks with millions of views, millions, friends, claiming that kosher labeled food is healthier because Jews deliberately made non-kosher food into goy slop to keep non-Jews unhealthy, weak, and easier to control.
0: I know someone who believes that.
1: Other conspiracies and jokes abound. Benjamin Netanyahu's ridiculed. AIPAC is slandered more than any other political group. Promised to you 3,000 years ago has become a joke, implying that the Jewish claim to Israel is based only on a 3,000-year-old divine promise. The happy merchant meme, a caricature of a scheming, hand-rubbing Jew, circulates online and is even mimicked by people in real life. 6 million Jews could not have died, a popular joke goes, because the ovens couldn't have baked 6 million cookies quickly enough. In what? Two Canadian high schools this year, the joke was printed as students' yearbook quotes.
0: What?
1: Anti-Semitic TikTok trends like esoteric myths about the underground Aryan master race have become pervasive, and this is only scratching the surface. The obsession with Jews from young men and the scale of these jokes is hard to overstate. And the word anti-Semitism, meanwhile, has been almost completely defanged. Most young Americans will tell you that the term has been so broadly applied that the term has become a joke, much like the left did with racism.
0: You do have the handy complication of there is a country we are allied with that we give billions of dollars called Israel that is full of Jews, and you could disagree with the foreign policy or aid or all that sort of stuff, and so you've got an excuse there, or you know, a way to wedge those things together or whatever. That's one of the interesting aspects of this. Then, as many people point out, when you make it about Palestine and the poor Muslims that are being killed, lots of poor Muslims are being killed in various places by all kinds of different people, and you don't care. You only care if it's Israel killing them.
1: Yeah, and poor Christians and poor people of a faith you've never heard of, right?
0: And I've got this somewhere. I've got all my notes on it. It's really interesting. The history of all the countries around Palestine that won't allow any of them in. Egypt and Jordan and Syria, who will not allow the Palestinians. They won't help the Palestinians at all. And you don't have a problem with that.
1: That's been true for 50 years, yeah. Yep. So getting back to this young man's essay, he mentions the influencers, Nick Fuentes, Nico, Myron Gaines, Clavicular, Andrew Tate, who got together at that club in Miami in one of the lamest videos of all time. But they live streamed themselves singing along to Kanye West's Heil Hitler. And he mentions that Clavicular, who's a looks masking maxing guy, he said, look, I'm not a political guy. He even traveled to Israel because he was hoping it would go viral. But then this young man makes a good point. He says, but this is in itself telling. The fact that an ascendant apolitical influencer is nonetheless singing Heil Hitler tells you anti-Semitism hasn't just been normalized. It's now something you do to fit in. And he mentions a striking share of teenage boys believe that Jeffrey Epstein was a Mossad agent, JFK was killed by Israel, Israel was responsible for 9/11, and that Donald Trump, like all politicians, is owned by Israel, and that Jews control the banks and media.
0: Yes, as I've said 100 times, and I think twice this week, all kinds of things I couldn't understand about history, I now understand. The whole Kristallnacht thing, where, you know, on the rise of Nazi Germany and everything like that, one night all the Jewish stores got the windows smashed out and everything like that. I never thought, how could that possibly happen? I could see that happening in the United States now. Wake up one morning and find out Jewish businesses all across America, all the windows had been smashed out or set on fire. Wouldn't surprise me a bit. In fact, I expect it to happen at some point.
1: Yeah, or even if it's dozens or hundreds. Absolutely horrifying. So this phenomenon of the rise of anti-Jewish people hatred on the right, the young men, is, man, it's all sorts of
0: sick. Boy, I got to watch out for that. I got to make sure my teenagers are not, like, taking that in and forming a worldview that I don't know about because it doesn't come up in conversation.
1: It's almost guaranteed the first part is happening.
0: Yeah.
1: They're taking it in.
0: Yeah.
1: Yeah.
0: So I'll have to have that conversation today. But I don't know how many of you had this experience, but I've had people say this sort of thing to me, and I just kind of changed the subject. And I don't know. Is that cowardice? I mean, it's difficult to engage friends, or sometimes they're not important enough people to engage with. So then it's like, so what, am I going to sit here and get into a debate with this person? I don't know. I don't know what you're supposed to do. But I hear people repeating this sort of stuff. Oh, yeah, he's just doing it because the Jews told him or whatever. And should I get into a debate at that point with that person, man or woman? I have several examples of that in the last year of my life.
1: Wow.
0: Like regular normal people.
1: The young man thing also gets tied up in just being transgressive and saying what you're not supposed to say. That's really appealing to young men, especially.
0: Yeah, sure.
1: And that's part of this, but I don't want to say, therefore, don't worry about it for the reasons you're talking about. It seems to be everywhere.
0: And growing.
1: Yes. Yeah, clearly. Yeah, I got a bunch more examples, but I think you get the point. So The oldest prejudice, the oldest conspiracy theory, it's the evil Jew. The best explanation I've ever come across for that, because it's those of us who are like anywhere near the seats of power and big media and government, the idea that the clever Jew is controlling everything is hilarious. By what means? What are you talking about? Well, they control the banking and the blah, blah, blah. Well, yeah, there are a fair number of Jews in financial services and entertainment and media and anywhere like really smart, educated people see an opportunity. Yeah, there are a fair number of Jewish folks there. So here's what you need to get anti-Semitism. Number one, human beings from the dawn of time want to blame somebody else for the problems. They want a clear scapegoat. It's true in your office. It's true on your sports team. It's true in societies. Everybody wants somebody to blame. They have to be identifiable. Jewish people, whether it's their name or physical appearance or how they worship or if they're wearing a yarmulke, it's not like, you know, if you're in Norway and you hate Swedes, but you really like Finns and Germans and that sort of thing, it'd be hard to figure out who's who unless you hear him talk. But anyway, you need somebody identifiable and a distinct group that does things just differently enough that you can say they're different. Okay, that's really important. And then you add envy to that because, like Asians and Southeast Asians and certain subcultures of white America, Mormons, for instance, whatever, Jewish people at their core value learning and education and working hard and becoming successful. You're expected to do that as a child. So they are disproportionately successful. So you combine, we want somebody to blame. I know a Jew when I see them, and they have more money than me. Man, you've got just a perfect recipe for this sort of ugliness.
0: So why hasn't that happened with, for instance, Indian people? They win our spelling bee again. Of course they did. They control everything. My doctor's Indian now. And
1: I think because the Jews got the job first. There you go. The little sympathetic joke for our Jewish friends.
0: Of course, well, the valedictorian is Indian. And of course, the person running my social media company is Indian. And
1: well, because there haven't been Indians in most Western societies for thousands of years. That's a good question. It's worth looking at.
0: Well, at some point, I just need to accept that it's true. It doesn't matter why. It's just clearly a thing for thousands of years.
1: Though. It really does help to understand why, though, because as people come at you with this stuff, I mean, you can either let it happen or you can try to be a force for good, I suppose. I totally get in your real life how you don't want to have an argument every time this comes up. You got stuff to do.
0: But I don't know if we have people listening who feel this way about people who are Jewish. But
1: oh, we do. Absolutely. I see the emails.
0: You have no idea how little I think about that. Like nothing. Zero. It's just, it couldn't be more of a non-issue.
1: What do you mean?
0: I'm not concerned that anything going on in the world is because of the Jew. The economy, the any of the things in my life are because the Jew is controlling it.
1: Nobody of the Jewish persuasion has ever suggested in the slightest bit anything we should talk about or not talk about or threatened us or cajoled us. Not even once. I wish they would come at me because I could use the money.
0: Yeah. Hey, rich Jews, write us a check. Maybe we'll say something. We're already saying it. Anti-Semitism makes no sense.
1: I don't like human beings.
0: All right. Any comments on that? Text line 415-295-KFTC.
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1: Mailbag. Michael wrote, drops a note, mailbag@armstrongandgetty.com. Michael writes on the question of what outfits we should wear when we're doing more video work, which we will in the near future.
0: We're going to be on YouTube soon, and we got to figure out how we're going to look.
1: May I suggest you wear the great offerings of the Armstrong and Getty store? Wear and advertise the great shirts and hoodies you have to offer.
0: That's not a bad idea, to always wear our own merch, or is that douchey?
1: It's douchey, but it's also a good idea. Hanson, have we produced a "Socialism Sucks and It Never Works" t-shirt? We need that. We need it today, damn it.
0: That would actually kind of a funny gimmick if we're always wearing t-shirts and hats and hoodies and stuff that has our own name on it.
1: Yeah, I believe what they say, too, so that could justify it. How about this from David? On the topic of crimes of necessity, which we'll be talking about more next hour, richest country in the world, they claim people can't afford soap or deodorant, fruit and vegetable, Snickers. What's next? They get to take your phone, your car, your house? Where does it end? Your life? Get an effing job. There are tons of jobs out there. True. True fact. On the topic of AI and AI-authored books, thought this was super interesting. Longtime friend of the show, Jim, the writer in Corona, said AI is a huge headache for working writers. Amazon has thousands of books for sale that are 100% AI-generated. It's getting harder for human authors to cut through the clutter.
0: Who is buying these things? Don't you spend any time figuring... when I choose a book, I really spend a lot of time figuring out what do I want to read next, because it's such a dedication of time. You just grab some crap off the internet, off Amazon. Well, you don't even pay attention to who wrote it.
1: Well, that's it. I don't know every author on earth. I mean, I don't research authors. If the description sounds great and the little excerpt looks great and all, it's a book about the Second Amendment, whatever, I might grab it. But anyway, he also points out AI directors like Pangram are incredibly prone to false positives. Many of my writer friends worry about being accused of cheating with AI. One novelist with a decades-long career ran some of his own text through Pangram as an experiment. It flagged much of his text as AI-generated. One page was almost 50% AI-generated, but it was from a novel published 30 years ago.
0: Wow.
1: When you're accused of cheating, where do you appeal?
0: Yeah, wow. That's a good one.
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18: Governor Gavin Newsom's reminding parents to set up their child's future through CalKids and stack it with a Trump account.
19: It's direct, it's tangible, it's results-oriented, it's not lost in bureaucracy. 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
20: 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I'm Dina Kodiak.
21: In a victory for the Trump administration, a judge says an oil pipeline off the Santa Barbara coast can keep running. The pipeline reopened this year after being closed for a decade. President Trump had ordered the pipeline reopened because of energy needs related to the war in Iran. California's been trying to block the effort. Jury selection in the trial of gangster rapper Lil Durk finished up Friday. Potential jurors were asked how they felt about gangster rap. One woman said the music suggested violence. A man said he wasn't there to judge good rap from bad. Lil Durk faces federal charges in a suspected murder-for-hire plot. That's the latest. I'm Rich Cassone.
17: Now, Sacramento traffic.
22: With KFBK traffic in Sacramento, westbound CAP, the connector to the split at westbound 80, we've got a large SUV that went into the center divide. It's now blocking the fast lane. Some Caltrans road work going on in Vacaville, westbound 80 between Leisure Town Road and 505. They have that left lane closed for construction work until 9. Otherwise, today is the 27th annual Race for the Arts. It's a 5K walk run. It's scattered along the race course from now until 12 noon at the William Land Park. That's right near the Sacramento Zoo, just off of Highway 5 at Sutterville Road. Traffic on the 10s every 10 minutes, mornings and afternoons. 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
17: Now, Sacramento weather.
23: Warm day, lots of sun. High today, 94 to 98. Clear to partly cloudy tonight. Low 57 to 61. Partly sunny, a hot day tomorrow. High 97 to 101. Sunny to partly cloudy. Warm day Monday, a high 93 to 97. I'm AccuWeather Steve Williams on KFBK, Sacramento's News Radio.
24: ABC News, I'm Brian Clark. President Trump is touting his White House ballroom project one day after Chief Justice John Roberts allowed construction to continue, issuing a stay of a lower court order that had temporarily blocked the construction. ABC Stephen Portnoy has more from Washington.
25: This administrative stay simply says that everything is on pause pending further order of the Chief Justice or of the Supreme Court as a whole, which basically means that construction can continue until the justices say otherwise.
24: New 50% tariffs on $20 billion worth of Canadian goods took effect at midnight after the U.S. and Canada were unable to agree to a new trade deal. A judge in Texas today will decide if Carmelo Anthony is entitled to a retrial. He was convicted of killing a teenager at a high school track meet and sentenced to more than 3 decades in prison. And 23-time major singles champion Serena Williams, at 44 years old, is playing the mixed doubles event at the U.S. Open this week with Carlos Alcaraz of Spain. This is ABC News.
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29: 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I'm your host, Mark Larson. Thank you for tuning in. A great show ahead for you, so stay tuned. But before we begin, I'd like you to put on your thinking cap, all right? Can you name this nutrient? Now, nutritionists love it, because clinical research shows it fights fatigue while promoting muscle strength and endurance. By one antioxidant measurement, it's 6,000 times more powerful than vitamin C. It's 800 times stronger than CoQ10. It can improve your depth perception. And millions of people in Japan use it every day to fight wrinkles and fine lines from the inside out. So what is it? What nutrient are we talking about? Well, Sherry Torkos is here to reveal the secret. She's a practicing pharmacist and author. She's written more than a dozen books on health, including the Canadian Encyclopedia of Natural Medicine. Welcome to the program, Sherry Torkos. Good to have you here.
30: Hey there, Mark. Thanks so much for having me. This secret nutrient that we're going to be talking about is called astaxanthin. Mm-hmm. And Reader's Digest, they featured it brilliantly in an article called The Latest It Antioxidant. Astaxanthin is a fountain of youth. as you mentioned, very popular in Japan, used mainstream for promoting beauty from within as a capsule. But here in North America, people just aren't as familiar with it. But listen to this. It has 60 human studies validating its efficacy. And as a pharmacist, this really caught my attention. And this nutrient is not something that you can get enough of.

0: and diet. It's found in salmon, mm-hmm. but you'd really have to eat a lot of salmon, like 5 pounds, just to get a good daily dose.
1: Well, so as much as I do that. Yeah, I love salmon, but I'm not going that far. Sherry, I didn't know that there were 60-plus human clinical studies in this specific natural form of astaxanthin that happens to be in Purity's Asta-FX formula. Talked about Japan. Now, this is a capsule. This particular astaxanthin is all the rage for skin health, as they've been finding in Japan. Very, very interesting on so many fronts here, right?
0: Yeah, for sure. I mean, astaxanthin at just a 4 milligram dose, and that's the clinical dose that is in Purity's AstaFX formula, mm-hmm. it's clinically tested and shown to fight fine lines and wrinkles from the inside. And millions in Asia take it daily just for that. And I don't want to get too technical here, but just one human study that I'd like to mention to back up these benefits. They used the exact same dose and the type of astaxanthin that's in Purity's product, and they discovered significant benefits for skin hydration, skin texture, smoothness, elasticity, reduction of skin spots. And there was even a reduction of redness and an improvement in the evenness of skin tone. So we're talking about big beauty benefits, and it works from the inside out, which is fabulous. Men love it, women love it, and it's really catching on here in North America.
1: It sure is. It's a really impressive list of clinical benefits for beautifying skin from the inside out. No wonder they love it there in Japan, and now we're learning about it here. But Sherry, I know you like to say the wrinkle-reducing benefits and the skin tone benefits are just part of this. That's just kind of the cherry on the top. What do you mean by this?
0: Well, you know, I talk to a lot of people in the pharmacy every week. So I work as a pharmacist, and I also get a lot of friends and family and colleagues asking me about their health. And many people are, you know, in their 50s, 60s, 70s, and they really like the idea of a supplement mm-hmm. that can help to improve the appearance of their skin. I mean, we all want beautiful, useful skin. But for most people, this really isn't the key benefit. What's at the top of the list when you ask people, like, what do they most want to achieve in their health and their wellness? They want something that will help to promote muscle strength. And they want stamina. They want to be able to do the activities they enjoy, mm-hmm. golf, tennis, hiking, playing with their kids and grandkids. And this is actually patented for muscle strength. You know, people want energy to fight fatigue. They want to feel sharp. They're also concerned about their vision. They want to keep their eyes healthy. People are concerned about heart health, circulation, mm-hmm. immunity. Right. All of these areas, really, we're talking about staying healthy from the inside out. So, you know, when you think of it, the skin benefits are compelling, but to me, it's really just the cherry on the top.
1: Yeah, well, Sherry, you were saying that astaxanthin helps with endurance and performance against salmon loaded with astaxanthin. They perform these amazing feats of endurance. Astaxanthin is also found in high levels in the eyes of seagulls. Now, that's interesting. Humans bike faster when they supplement with a specific form of astaxanthin. So is there a common denominator in all of this, these kinds of bits of information?
0: Well, the research here is really clear. Astaxanthin is a molecule that fuels healthy performance, energy, stamina, strength. That's what we see in nature, and that's what we see in humans, too. It's like if you're getting older and you want an edge for strength, for energy, for youthful skin, to fight wrinkles from the inside out, but also to promote endurance and healthy vision, this is what you take. You take this AstaFX formula with a clinical dose of the right type of astaxanthin, and you really feel it. By one measure of antioxidant activity called singlet oxygen quenching activity, astaxanthin is 800 times stronger than CoQ10. And this was published in 2007 in a journal called Carotenoid Science. Another study found that astaxanthin is 6,000 times stronger than vitamin C as an antioxidant, again, in its singlet oxygen scavenging capacity. So it's incredible.
1: Well, I know Purity has a free bottle of AstaFX, just 2 little liquid capsules a day. That's all you need. And we're going to give out a special 800 number in just a moment for our listeners to take advantage of the free bottle offer. But before we do that, Sherry, Purity uses this natural form of astaxanthin, not that synthetic, cheaper form like you find out there in the market. This is really important as well, correct?
0: Yeah, you definitely need to do your homework when choosing supplements. And that's what I did. AstaFX uses 4 milligrams of the world's most clinically researched natural form of astaxanthin called Astareal.
1: Sherry Tarkos, pharmacist and author, is with us here on the program. Sherry, we learned today that astaxanthin is 6,000 times more powerful by this one measurement of antioxidant activity when compared to vitamin C. This AstaFX has so much power. Purity has something like 100 plus unsolicited testimonials on their website, and I found a couple that I especially enjoy. If I could read a couple of those, I think this is very Very interesting, if it's okay with you.
0: Sure, I think it's great to share feedback from people that are really taking the product.
1: Yeah, here's one from Ava in Texas. She gives AstaFX 5 stars, and she writes, quote, after taking AstaFX, my son was visiting us and said, Mom, you look youthful. I'm a Purity Products customer for the last 3 years and will never go back. That's from Ava. Here's one from Nina in Ottawa, Ontario. She's in the age group 45 to 54, gives it another 5-star review. She says this, quote, since taking AstaFX, I felt so much better. My energy level, I would say, has gone from a 3 to a 10. How about that? She says, so I feel energized whenever taking. My husband even noticed I no longer complain about housework. Well, I've talked about this amazing product to all my family and friends. I'm sure they see how well I look because I feel great from the inside out. I've even noticed my skin appears healthier, too. I feel like a fountain of youth. Now, that's pretty good stuff from actual customers who've been trying AstaFX. And, Sherry, you mentioned before we started the show, you've been taking this product for yourself. And I know, knowing you for some time, it's worked very well for you, hasn't it?
0: It has. You know, I've been taking it for about 2 years now, mm-hmm. and people are often surprised to hear that I'm 50. They tell me that I look more like I'm 35, which is nice to hear.
1: Yep. Mm-hmm.
0: I do eat healthy. I exercise regularly, but I'm also a strong believer in the benefits of taking research-based supplements. And I take AstaFX every day to stay strong, healthy, to keep my energy levels up, and for my skin. I mean, I want to do everything I can to stay youthful and to keep my body sharp and also to prevent some of those issues that can arise as we age.
1: Great information with Sherry Torkos. We'll get back to her in just a moment. We're talking about AstaFX exclusively from Purity Products. 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We'll give you the number and the special offer again at the end of the show in a few minutes, but lots to cover today. We'll get back to it here with Sherry Torkos. She's an author and pharmacist, and always great to have you on the show. Such great information, Sherry. Can you share with us a quick study or two to sort of back this up, highlight the science behind the elite astaxanthin that's found in AstaFX? Because I know there are, what, dozens and dozens of studies. Maybe you can pull out and highlight a couple of your favorites.
0: Yeah, for sure. So Dr. Mark Miller, he's a PhD, a biomedical researcher, he explains it well, and he's talking here about how free radicals compromise and undermine function and cellular performance in the body. He says astaxanthin is simply superb at negating this, as evidenced by clinical trials showing improved performance and accelerated recovery. In fact, research published in the Journal of Medicine and Science in Sports and Exercise found that those who took 4 milligrams of astaxanthin daily over 28 days scored better cycling times with greater output than those who did not take it. So they biked faster. Mm-hmm. I mean, remember this. Astaxanthin is one of the few fat-soluble antioxidants that can actually neutralize free radicals even at the site of the mitochondrial membrane. It's like cellular body armor protecting your cells, your joints, blood vessels, brain, heart, and organs on many levels. So listen to this, Mark. Mm-hmm. There are 14 clinical studies on astaxanthin for brain health, 7 studies on skin health, 14 studies on eye health, including research for depth perception and focus, 6 studies showing astaxanthin supports cardio function, 42 studies on healthy aging and cellular health. I mean, there's a ton of research on human performance, too, showing benefits for energy, stamina, and endurance. I mean, this AstFX, it's incredibly powerful and versatile. It helps you stay in the game of life, stay energized, active, alert, healthy, and even stronger.
1: That is impressive on so many levels. So much great information there. And I know this astaxanthin has about a dozen patents, too. I'm looking here. I see there's a patent for promoting eye health and reducing eye fatigue. There's a patent for inhibiting the expression of cytokines in cells, and a patent, get this, on composition for body fat reduction. There's one for improving muscle atrophy in older adults. Sherry, I like to be a little bit of a skeptic here. How can this one simple nutrient magically do all of this? How can this AstaFX give us so many benefits? I mean, really?
0: Yeah, I know. It sounds amazing, too good to be true, but it really is true. Many of the studies that I'm referencing here, they're available on PubMed. These are reputable clinical studies conducted by leading researchers around the world that really back the benefits of astaxanthin. By the way, muscle output is better with astaxanthin, too. And this comes from astaxanthin research published in the International Journal of Sports Nutrition, November 2011. This was another study done with cyclists. They took 4 milligrams of astaxanthin. It was a small study, but very positive, showing that cyclists improved their trial time by 2 minutes in a 20-kilometer bike race. I mean, that's a meaningful improvement in a race like this. And the researchers said that they also burned fat more efficiently, which makes sense. Based on this research, Purity can actually make the claim that AstaFX will promote and improve power output in your muscles. I mean, I tell people, AstaFX in, strength and power out. It's transformative if you like energy. And this was found in other studies too, like one that looked at hand grip strength.
1: Oh, so much great information. Now, Sherry, I want to share a couple more testimonials that caught my attention out of so many right there on the Purity website. Again, these are unsolicited. These are from real people. Here's one from Rick. He's a male, age 55 to 64, lives in Naples, Florida. He writes this: "What a great product AstaFX has been for me. After starting taking AstaFX, my workout and strength has increased as if I were in my 20s again. And I've only been on AstaFX for 2 months now. Can't wait to see the long-term effect. I look forward to taking AstaFX every morning for my afternoon workouts. I'll be taking this product for a long time." Here's Dee Dee. She's a female, age 45 to 54. She lives in Laurel Park, North Carolina. She writes this, quote, "I've been using AstaFX for a month now. I can see the difference in my energy level. I now have more energy, feel better since taking this product. I can actually see a difference in my skin as well. I'm a smoker who has smoking lines around my mouth, but the lines have diminished about 50%. Overall, I am so thrilled with my energy level. I love this product." Just a couple of samples from the real people who have responded on Purity's website. And Sherry, I'm looking at the list of patents again on this astaxanthin compound. This is where the science, the research backs up what we're talking about. This is just flat out amazing. And now, Sherry, a lot of people out there are going to think what I'm going to say here sounds a little bit odd, but you said before the show this supplement may even help people drive a car better or use the computer more comfortably. I mean, come on, how does this happen?
0: It does sound funny, but AstaFX may actually help in these areas too, and here's why. One of the interesting things about astaxanthin is that it's a relative of vitamin A, and we know that vitamin A is good for our eyes, good for vision. Astaxanthin is too. Astaxanthin has actually been shown to fight oxidation in eye tissue. Scientists did a study where they found a 46% improvement in a measurement called depth perception. Now, depth perception, that's our ability to determine distances between objects, or basically to see in three dimensions. And researchers, they studied a handball team, specifically looking at how quickly they could change focus. And guess what? The handball team that was supplementing with astaxanthin, they were able to improve their accuracy and improve their performance in the depth perception test. Other research has also shown that astaxanthin helps reduce eye fatigue. And, you know, when you're on a computer, that's a big deal. Everyone's on computers these days and for long periods of time, and it's hard on our eyes. And we know that if you're driving a car and it's late at night and your reaction time is slow, that's not good. Astaxanthin actually helps the eyes focus and refocus. Dr. Hecht, PhD, one of the leading researchers at AstaReal, says that the product actually helps your eyes be more resilient. You see better with it. Your eyes are healthier. I mean, who doesn't love those benefits?
1: Again, we're talking with pharmacist and health author Sherry Torkos about our free bottle offer from Purity Products, talking about Asta FX. So much ground to cover. Sherry, I want to get back to the skin benefits and this issue of wrinkle reduction. Not as a cream or as a lotion, but as a capsule. You take it orally. This patent also covers this. You say this ingredient is proven to reduce wrinkles, and not just by a little. We're talking a dramatic amount. What's going on with this?
0: Yeah, I know. It's fascinating. A huge benefit. People want to look younger. I know I do. And I've noticed significant benefits since I've started taking it. But it's the science here that really shines. The whole concept of taking oral supplements to improve skin health. Relatively new concept here in North America, but in Japan, this is mainstream. Astaxanthin is already one of, if not the most successful ingredients in a new class of products called cosmeceuticals, or supplements that you take orally to enhance the cosmetic appearance of your skin. So listen to this. In one study, they gave 4 milligrams of astaxanthin, which, by the way, is the actual amount you get in Purity's AstaFX, and the skin benefits were dramatic. Within 6 weeks, every single person in the treatment group, 100% of participants in the study, reported that their skin had improved significantly. Everybody got results. Fine lines, hydration, elasticity, all improved. Listen to this. The participants experienced about 50% improvement in dryness, moisture, roughness, elasticity, fine lines, wrinkles, even age spots were significantly diminished. And this is literally in line with the best, the highest quality, and the most expensive topical products, the lotions and potions that we put on our skin. And again, AstaFX, it's exclusive to Purity Products.
1: 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By the way, limit one free offer per household, please. Now, Sherry, for people who are just tuning in, one of the many highlights we covered earlier on today's program is just how revolutionary this special Purity Astaxanthin is for redefining aging skin. And astaxanthin works its magic inside the body in areas like endurance, stamina, energy. These are so many of the inside-out benefits that people will feel. In fact, what will they feel when they start taking AstaFX?
0: So the reason you need to give this a try is because the benefits are real. The science is very compelling. Over 60 clinical studies and patents. I mean, the product is impressive, and it really works. This is a product where you will actually see and feel the benefits after taking it a month or so. The cosmetic benefits for your skin, we just mentioned a minute ago, really incredible. I've been taking it myself, and I see a huge difference. Others have noticed, too. People are always saying to me, you know, what do you use on your skin? What are you taking? And, you know, I tell people, what you put into your body is just as important, if not more so, than what you apply to your skin. And think about the vision benefits, really unmatched by any other nutrient or supplement out there. It targets tired eyes, eye strain, and it helps improve eye focus and depth perception. It's great for circulation, energy, muscle strength, and endurance. You can literally boost your strength. As we age, this is crucial. It helps you enjoy life and stay in the game. Mm-hmm. And it can even help with recovery after exercise. Next, astaxanthin has the ability to fight fatigue and support mitochondrial function. So that means cellular energy and ATP support.
1: Now, Sherry, just a few moments left before we wrap up the program. I want to take a quick step back for a moment. I know we have this great free bottle offer today. We're talking AstaFX from Purity Products, and we'll get to that offer as we wrap up the program. free bottle of AstaFX for all of our listeners. Again, it promotes healthy vision, skin, muscle, fights wrinkles like no other. And most of us have just never heard about all of this until today. So tell our listeners again how astaxanthin compares to other antioxidants or phytonutrients that are out there on the market right now, because this is truly unique, isn't it?
0: Well, you know, from an antioxidant perspective, the healthy aging perspective, astaxanthin is up to 6,000 times more potent than vitamin C in its singlet oxygen-quenching capacity. That should be enough to get everybody excited. There's really, you know, something in this for everybody. With AstaFX from Purity here, you get to see the amazing power of astaxanthin for yourself. It's the king of the carotenoids, and very few people are aware of its benefits, and I think millions are missing out on it because they just aren't aware of this incredible evidence-based nutraceutical.
1: And I know it may sound too good to be true for some people, Sherry. What do you say to any skeptics saying, come on, does it really do all of this?
0: Well, I'm a pharmacist, and in my training as a pharmacist, I'm trained to look at the science and to see what the science says. And the science on astaxanthin is very clear, backed by over 60 clinical studies, and many of these studies are accessible on PubMed, so you can check them out yourself. But the key takeaway is this. The benefits are real, the cosmetic benefits, the endurance benefits, the strength benefits, the vision benefits, circulation, cardio, the product really works. I mean, the science is so strong. I see the difference in how it makes my skin look and how I feel. I feel stronger, healthier, and I encourage folks to give this a try. With this free bottle offer from Purity, there's nothing to lose and so much to gain.
1: Such great information, wonderful show, and always good to talk with you, Sherry. Thank you so much for joining us today.
0: Thank you.
1: Sherry Tarkos, who's an author, she's a practicing pharmacist, she's written more than a dozen books on health, including the Canadian Encyclopedia of Natural Medicine. 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
6: From ABC News, I'm Brian Clark. Alcohol, tongue depressors, and hockey sticks are just some of the Canadian goods now subject to a 50% tariff when shipped to the U.S. That's after trade negotiations between the U.S. and Canada broke down without a deal. Each side's now blaming the other and vowing to retaliate. U.S. Trade Representative Jamieson Greer, when asked what's next, said,
7: "It's hard to say. We don't have new talks planned with the Canadians. We're moving forward with measures that respond to Canadian retaliation."
6: President Trump celebrating Chief Justice John Roberts' order allowing construction to continue on his White House ballroom, says ABC's Stephen Portnoy in Washington.
8: This administrative stay simply says that everything is on pause pending further order of the Chief Justice or of the Supreme Court as a whole, which basically means that construction can continue until the justices say otherwise.
6: The Georgia Bureau of Investigation has arrested four former Savannah Police Department employees for misuse of a license plate reader system. That is the department's Flock camera, which takes photographs and records license plates in a jurisdiction. These employees had been suspended from their jobs. A judge in Texas considering whether Carmelo Anthony, the teen convicted of stabbing another teenager to death during a track meet, will receive a new trial. ABC's Liz Nagy's been covering the case.
9: At the center of this push for a new trial is a sort of gentleman's agreement between Anthony's former defense team and prosecutors. His defense team says as part of that deal, the teen was forced to waive his right to testify in his own defense. Prosecutors say both sides agreed to withhold evidence to keep from inflaming an already racially sensitive case.
6: 23-time major champion Serena Williams is playing the U.S. Open. No word on whether she's playing the singles, but the 44-year-old is playing in the mixed doubles event with Carlos Alcaraz. You're listening to ABC News.
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6: The defense rested its case in the Massachusetts trial of Lindsay Clancy, the mother who killed her 3 children. The defense arguing her postpartum mental health was to blame. ABC's Olivia Rubin has more.
12: Clancy has admitted she strangled 5-year-old Cora, 3-year-old Dawson, and 8-month-old Callan. But the defense claiming insanity, arguing Clancy was overprescribed more than a dozen medications that worsened her postpartum psychosis, a rare and serious medical emergency that can come on rapidly after childbirth.
6: An aircraft carrier under construction to be named for a World War II hero may get a new name, as ABC's Martha Raddatz explains.
13: Sources telling ABC News Navy officials are now weighing removing Miller's name from the ship and instead considering naming it for President Trump.
14: It's like almost like a stab in the heart for me.
13: Miller's great niece said it would send a message to all black service members.
14: To give it and then take it away, and it kind of make you wonder, like, are we good enough? Are we equal?
13: No U.S. Navy vessel has ever been named for a sitting president.
6: The intended namesake, Doris Miller, was a cook who helped save sailors at Pearl Harbor. Texas court slashed a $50 million judgment against conspiracy theorist Alex Jones, who was ordered to pay that amount to families of the 2012 Sandy Hook school shootings. I'm Brian Clark, ABC News.
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15: The FBI's investigation into former California Congressman Eric Swalwell's expanding, NBC's Ryan Nobles reports.
16: A person familiar with the matter tells NBC News federal agents stopped Swalwell at San Francisco International Airport on Saturday, seizing a cell phone and laptop as part of a search warrant related to sexual misconduct claims against him.
15: The Bay Area Democrat resigned from Congress earlier this year amid sexual misconduct allegations. Darth Vader's defending flock, or at least someone dressed like him is. A man in full Vader regalia addressed a San Diego City Council public safety meeting this week.
17: The Emperor is a fan of flock, and we must continue utilizing flock technologies.
15: Vader said the technology should be used to track down rebel scum. Flock cameras have come under recent scrutiny in communities across California. The Dodgers host Pittsburgh for Game 2 of

0: the 27th annual Race for the Arts. It's going on now through 12 noon at the William Land Park. It's right near the Sacramento Zoo, just off of Highway 5 at Sutterville Road. Traffic on the 10s every 10 minutes, mornings and afternoons. 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
1: Now, Sacramento weather.
2: Today, sunshine, warm, a high 94 to 98, clear to partly cloudy tonight, a low 57 to 61, partly sunny, a hot day tomorrow, a high 97 to 101, sunny to partly cloudy and warm on Monday, a high 93 to 97. I'm AccuWeather Steve Williams on KFBK, Sacramento's News Radio.
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6: 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I am your host, Walt Phillips, and this broadcast is brought to you by the Reagan Gold Group. Folks, I am glad you are here because I have a story for you today that stopped me in my tracks. It is breaking news out of Belgium. It involves an 18-year-old working a summer construction job, an old brewery cellar, a bricked-up wall, and enough gold to make headlines all over the world. But the number I want you to keep in your head is not 10 million. The number is 90,000. And before we get into that story, grab a pen and write this number down. 1-800-702-2212. 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Fill out a few simple questions and somebody will be in touch with you right away. I'm going to say that number a few times today, so do not trust yourself to remember it. I want you folks to write it down. And one quick piece of housekeeping. I am not a financial advisor. I'm a guy who has been watching these markets, looking at the numbers and connecting the dots for more than 20 years. I'm going to tell you what I see, and you can decide what makes sense for your own future. Now let's go to Belgium. On Tuesday, August 11th, folks, workers were laying sewer pipes at a former brewery property in Belgium. One of the workers was an 18-year-old student named Kobe there on a summer job. The crew broke through a section of an old cellar wall and found gold bars, coins, and nuggets. The discovery was reported at around 9 million euros, roughly $10.4 million. That is one hell of a story. But the treasure hunt is not what keeps me thinking about it. What keeps me thinking about it is the person who put that gold behind the wall in the first place. Nobody knows exactly who it was. Nobody has a receipt. Nobody knows exactly why they did it. But somebody made a decision a long time ago, and I'm going to take a piece of what I worked for, or rather what they worked for, and they're going to put it in something real. And then they sealed it away. And the world did what the world always does. It changed. The brewery changed. The people changed. Governments changed. Prices changed. Wars came and went. Entire generations lived their lives. And decades later, someone opened that wall and everybody knew what they were looking at. Gold. That is where the $90,000 question comes in. People have taken the reported amount of gold found in Belgium and run it backward using the old official gold price of $35 an ounce. That puts the gold's old price

0: value in the neighborhood of $90,000. Now, I want to be accurate here. That doesn't mean, folks, that we know somebody paid exactly $90,000. We don't. There is no receipt. It is simply a way to picture the scale of metal that went behind that wall. But sit with the comparison, because it is the entire reason we're talking about this. Imagine two envelopes sitting on a shelf many decades ago. In the first envelope is $90,000 in cash. In the second envelope is $90,000 worth of gold. Both represent the same hard work, the same sacrifices, the same years of getting up early, working through bad weather, paying bills, raising kids, making sure there was food on the table, fixing what broke, and trying to create a little breathing room for your family. Then you close both envelopes and don't touch them for decades. Now fast forward to today. You open up the cash envelope, and what do you have? You have $90,000 in cash. It may look like a lot of money, but it is still $90,000. It didn't turn into $10 million just because time passed. And more importantly, it will not buy anywhere close to what $90,000 could buy back when it first went into that envelope. A $100 bill still says $100 on it. The number never changed, but the life that $100 buys you changed a whole lot, folks. You know, without anybody having to lecture you about it, you see it at the grocery store, you see it at the gas station, you see it when the property tax bill shows up, you see it when your grandkids tell you what the rent costs now, you see it when something in your house breaks and a repair that used to be a couple hundred dollars turns into a small crisis. The number on paper stays the same. The buying power does not. Now let's open the gold envelope, or rather the humongous gold reinforced envelope, folks. The Belgium hoard was reported at about $10.4 million. Not because somebody got lucky with a stock tip. Not because the gold was earning interest in a wall. It sat there, but while paper money lost buying power around it, physical gold carried value and increased in value through the decades. That is the difference between holding a number and holding an asset. If the person in Belgium had sealed up $90,000 in cash, they would have opened that wall to find $90,000 in cash. It would not be worth $10.4 million. It would not have carried the same purchasing power. It would be exactly what it was, paper with a number printed on it. The gold was different, folks. It was real when it went in. It was recognized when it came out, and it carried the weight of all those years in between. So let me put this to you as plainly as I can. If I put two choices in front of you, $90,000 in one chest or $10.4 million in the other, which chest are you choosing? That's not a trick question. Nobody picks the $90,000, right? And that is the point. The difference was not that somebody worked harder. The difference was the form in which that work was saved. One chest held paper and the other had held physical gold. Now bring that question home. If you build your own modest version of that chest with a portion of what you have saved, what could it look like 10 years from now? I'm not talking about 50 or 70 years. I'm talking about the next 10 years at a time when gold and silver are already moving and the people who study these markets see even more room ahead. Now, I'm not telling you to put a chest behind the wall, folks. I'm not telling you to turn your house into an old brewery basement either. I'm telling you that story because it asks a fair question. What part of what you have worked for is built to hold up when the world changes around it? Not every dollar, not all or nothing, not a dramatic move because somebody on the radio got loud for 30 seconds. I'm just asking an honest question. 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Because once the Belgium story clicks, the next question's obvious. How would I even begin? Now, folks, this is where people make it harder in their own heads than it has to be. They hear physical gold and they picture somebody in a dark suit talking about vaults in Switzerland. They picture pages of paperwork. They picture a conversation where they're supposed to know every coin, every bar, every ounce, and every little code word before they're allowed to even ask a question. Folks, that is not how it works. There are two very simple doors. The first door is a direct purchase. Maybe you have savings. Maybe a CD matured. Maybe you sold something. Maybe you received an inheritance. Maybe you have cash that you have worked hard for, and you don't want every single dollar you own sitting in some paper system forever. You call, you ask what options are available, you decide what feels comfortable for you. If you choose to move forward, you can purchase physical gold or silver, often by check, and arrange for delivery to your home. That is door number one. Door number two is for people who say, "Walt, most of what I've built is in retirement accounts. Maybe that's an IRA. Maybe it's an old 401k from a job you left years ago. Maybe it's a TSP from military, federal, or postal service." For eligible accounts, there may be a properly structured direct rollover into a self-directed precious metals IRA. 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Now, there's one more thing we have to talk about, because information is not usually what stops people. Waiting is. A few months ago, folks, I was making this case when gold was around $4,000 and silver was around $50, and I heard the same thing from people again and again. "Walt, maybe I'll wait. Maybe it will come down. Maybe I'll see what happens first." And folks, since then, both metals have moved materially higher. Now, I'm not saying that because I need a pat on the back. I'm saying it because waiting is not always neutral. Most people who wait are not careless. They're trying to be thoughtful. They do not want to make a move at the wrong time, and I respect that. I have had people tell me, "Walt, I'm not against gold. I just want a little more proof." I understand that instinct, and nobody wants to be rushed. But if what you need is information, get information. If you need to understand the two doors, ask about the two doors. Just don't wait for the whole world to agree before you act. By then, the easy decision is usually not easy anymore, folks. The person in Belgium did not wait for a newspaper headline to tell them the world was changing. They made a quiet decision with the information they had in front of them at the time. But there's a point where careful turns into frozen. And when something moves, people suddenly become more comfortable at a higher price than they were at a lower price. And that's always been crazy to me. That is what I have called the backwards brain. When the price is down and the news is ugly, people feel nervous. And when the price moves higher and everybody's talking about it, they feel safer. But that is usually the moment they are looking at a much different entry point. That is where the elevator picture comes in. Picture you're standing in a lobby. The elevator doors are open. Somebody says, "It's going up. Get in." and you say, I'll wait to see if it really goes up. Then it goes up. And now you're watching floor numbers climb, waiting for it to come back down so you can get the price you wanted before. And sometimes it does. Sometimes it doesn't, folks. But you're no longer making a decision from the same place you were when the doors were open. Now, I'm not going to sit here and tell you I have a crystal ball, but we're not flying blind either. For the last several episodes, folks, we have talked about people who live and breathe these markets. People such as David Hunter and Michael Oliver, some of the most brilliant minds in precious metals, calling for a major next leg in gold and silver. Hunter has publicly talked about targets as high as roughly $6,800 for gold and $180 for silver by the end of this year, folks. Michael Oliver has been even more aggressive on silver, and JP Morgan has publicly projected gold at around $6,000 by year's end and around $6,300 going into 2027. Those are forecasts. They aren't guarantees, but look at the direction. Gold and silver have been moving north, not south. The analysts you've heard on this show are not calling for the metals to disappear. Major institutions are still putting out upside targets. Central banks are still buying physical gold at a record pace. So the question is not, can somebody hand me a perfect prediction? The question is, with the signals lined up the way they are, do I want to keep waiting while the train is already moving? The person who put gold behind that wall, folks, did not know it would become a $10 million news story. They did not know the future. They just made a decision before the future became obvious. Now, folks, the time to make this call is now. 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Now, folks, the Belgium story would matter in any era because it is about what lasts. But it's worth having this conversation now because the world is giving people plenty of reasons to think about what they own, what is paper, and what is real. The national debt is enormous at almost $40 trillion. The interest bill is enormous. The country keeps spending more than it takes in. And at some point, those bills get dealt with one way or another. There are no painless ways to deal with bills like that. The details are complicated, but the result is familiar. When more claims chase the same things, the cost of living gets heavier. That is why people pay attention to physical assets. You can't create more of them with a keyboard when the pressure is on. Central banks have been buying physical gold at elevated levels. Venezuela has been trying to recover their own physical gold that's being held abroad from them. Those are not people in tinfoil hats or gold bugs. Those are governments looking at a world full of paper promises and deciding they want some physical metal in their control. That does not mean you should copy every decision a government makes. It means you should notice the direction. The biggest players on earth do not keep every bit of their reserve in somebody else's paper promise. They want a piece of their reserve in something that is outside of that promise. That is the same question we started with in Belgium. What do you want in the envelope, folks? What do you want in your treasure chest? What do you want? What do you want holding a piece of the work that you've put in over your lifetime? And folks, then there are people such as Martin Armstrong, whose private cycle AI model with a 40-year proven track record, may I add, points to 2032 as a major turning point. In his model, and again, folks, this is not prophecy. It's not a reason to panic. You do not need him, a television personality, or anybody else to tell you that the cost of living has changed and the world feels less certain than it once did. But Martin Armstrong's model points towards a possible collapse in the next 5 years. You know, it's something to think about. You know, it's something to think about. And what matters is how you respond to it. You can ignore it. You can stay entirely in paper and not listen to anything that I'm saying and hope that every promise gets kept. Or you can take a little time and get the information and see whether it makes sense to put part of what you built into something physical. That is not radical. It's not dramatic. It's not the kind of decision the person in Belgium made decades ago before any of us even knew their name. And I want to make something clear before I close this out today, folks, or at least close this segment out. This is not an argument that every dollar you own has to be in gold or silver. This is not an argument that you stop living your life, stop enjoying your family, or spend every day staring at a price chart. It is an argument for giving yourself choices. When part of what you built is real and physical, you are not betting your entire future on one market, one bank, one retirement statement, one government policy, or one promise made by somebody you have never met. You have another piece on the board. That is why the two-door conversation matters. A direct purchase may fit one person. A properly structured retirement account conversation may fit another. Some people may decide that neither is right for them, and that's fine. But nobody should stay in the dark simply because that process sounds harder than it is. Now, folks, let me bring this home. That person in Belgium did not leave behind a prediction. They did not leave behind a white paper. They did not leave behind a spreadsheet full of complicated theories. They left behind gold. They left behind proof that some part of their work made it through the changing world around it. You have worked too hard to let confusion make every decision for you. You have worked too hard to hear a story like this, see what it is pointing to, and say maybe someday. Maybe a direct purchase is right for you. Maybe a retirement account conversation is right for you. Maybe the right move is simply to make a call and find out what you didn't know before. But the person in Belgium made their choice before the world changed around them, and that is the point worth holding on to if you don't take anything else from today. Nobody gets a map of the next 20 years before they have to make decisions in the present. Unless you're in the movie Back to the Future, folks. That's the only exception I've ever seen to that rule. What you do get, though, is the chance to look at the choices in front of you while you still have time to think clearly. Look at those two doors. Ask what is eligible. Decide whether physical gold or silver belongs in your picture. Because doing nothing is still a decision. 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And folks, I will tell you this, a lot of people think that there's no possibilities for them at all. 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The price action is there. The metals are moving. The only question is whether you're going to keep watching from the lobby or you're going to get on the elevator while the doors are still open. Again, folks, the call is free. The information is free. And yes, if you decide the timing is not right after you hear all the details, that's your choice. But this is not a conversation to keep putting off. 1-800-702-2212. 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Folks, I am Walt Phillips. Please do not go anywhere. As usual, Carl joins me in segment two, and we're going to talk about the Belgium story, the two doors, why people wait, and how to get the information you need, as well as a bunch of other questions that I have for him. Make sure you stay tuned. This is The Gold Show, and we will be right back.
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2: Southern California can't get a break from the heat. The heat advisory is in effect for the Inland Empire and Orange County throughout the weekend. Temps could hit the triple digits.
3: It feels amazing to be back with all the kids over here. Woo, Pally!
2: Palisades Charter High School's played its first home game since the 2025 Palisades fire swept through the school, damaging equipment and facilities. The Dolphins got a pep talk from L.A. 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
3: Every single game for you was an away game. But tonight, Cali High is back at home.
2: The Dolphins lost the game 34-29. California is seeing the highest number of West Nile virus cases in 5 years, with 31 human cases and 4 deaths. Health officials say everyone needs to take extra precautions now, as August and September are the highest risk months for the virus. That's the latest. I'm Rich Cassone.
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4: Starting in Sacramento, westbound Cap, the connector to the split on westbound 80, we've got a large SUV that just got moved out of the center divide over onto the right-hand shoulder. Some Caltrans road work going on in Vacaville, westbound 80 between Leisure Town Road and 505. That left lane is going to be closed for a few more minutes until 9 a.m. It looks like we have some animals on the roadway. Cap City Freeway eastbound before 8th Street, we've got a small dog reported in the left lane. Also, northbound 99 before the 80-50 split, we have a small dog reported in the center divide. Traffic on the 10s every 10 minutes, mornings and afternoons. Lori Sanders, KFBK News Radio, 93.1 FM, 1530 AM.
1: Now, Sacramento weather.
5: Warm day, lots of sun. A high today, 94 to 98. Clear to partly cloudy tonight. Low 57 to 61. Partly sunny, a hot day tomorrow. A high 97 to 101. Sunny to partly cloudy. Warm day Monday. A high 93 to 97. I'm AccuWeather Steve Williams on KFBK, Sacramento's News Radio.
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6: The following program is a paid advertisement. 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
0: All right, folks, we are back, and folks, what a first segment we had. We started that with the story out of Belgium, an 18-year-old worker and his crew break through a cellar wall at a former brewery property, and behind that wall, they find a reported 9 million euros worth of gold, bars, coins, and nuggets, something physical that sat there while the world changed around it. And the reason that story hits me so hard is simple. The wall came down, and the gold was still gold. That is the point of this show. That is not about chasing one day's price action. It is not about being scared by a headline. It's about asking what still matters after the headline changes, after the rules change, after the world gets more complicated than it was when you were balancing a checkbook at the kitchen table. I also walked you through the two simple doors. 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You just have to be willing to get the information. So before we get into this conversation, write the number down again, folks, 1-800-702-2212. 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No more waiting. The call is free. The information is free. There is no commitment, no pressure, and no downside to asking good questions. You can call and say, I heard Walt on the radio. I want to understand a direct purchase. Or you can say, I heard Carl on the radio. I want to understand whether an old IRA, 401k, or TSP may have an option. That's all you have to say. Real quick, folks, again, before I bring Carl on, I'm not a financial advisor. I am a guy who studies this every day and brings you what I believe matters. And now, as usual, folks, I have somebody here who talks to real people about physical gold and silver every single day.
7: All right, guys, without further ado, you know what time it is. It is time to introduce

0: Carl. Carl, as always, thank you for being here with me, brother.
1: Oh, you're welcome. Thanks so much for having me.
0: Absolutely, Carl. And listen, Carl, I want to do things a little differently this time. I have a few extra questions that I want the audience to hear from you. Not a long speech from me, but your real take from the conversations you're having every day. So you ready to jump in with that, Carl?
1: Let's make it happen.
0: Awesome, awesome. So, Carl, I opened the show with that Belgium story, the gold behind the wall. The world changed, the property changed, people came and went. And then decades later, it was still there, still recognized, and still valuable. Now, I'm not saying people should bury a box in the yard, but I'm saying that there's a lesson in it. And, you know, what is a story, you know?
1: It's even more valuable.
0: Right. Absolutely. Basically the question is, you know, what do you think the lesson lands so hard with someone who's spent a lifetime working, saving, and trying to leave something meaningful behind?
1: Well, it's simple. I mean, look at this scenario you talked about in Belgium. I mean, literally those metals have been sitting there for, you know, decades upon decades and doing nothing but gaining value.
0: Right.
1: You know, I mean, listen, it's about putting yourself in something that's going to help you grow what you have and not let it just sit there and do nothing. I mean, unfortunately, there's too many products out there that, yeah, they go up, but then they also come back down. You know, I mean, this week I've heard from so many people. It's been really a very interesting week, and everybody keeps saying the same thing. It's like, yeah, the markets have gone up. It's great. But as quick as they go up, as quick as they could go down. I mean, I've heard that from people from coast to coast. I mean, I probably talked to a couple hundred people this week, and literally Everybody keeps saying the same thing. And it's been crazy that, you know, that's hitting home with folks because they know what's going to happen. I mean, listen, you can't keep doing the same thing over and over. You can't have the markets doing what they're doing. I mean, unfortunately, the thing is going to crash, whatever you want to call it. I mean, and those are healthy. They need to happen to markets, folks. It's okay. But you don't have to be a loser and have to wait years to get your money back either. If you position yourself properly, you're in a position where you can keep growing your portfolio no matter what the equities markets do if you have yourself properly diversified in precious metals. I mean, you know, if you talk to any of the big financial advisors out there that know what's really going on, they're all going to tell you the same thing. You need to have metals in your portfolio and, you know, not paper, not ETFs, not miners. You know, I mean, I get people all the time that call me and tell me, hey, Carl, you know, I got miners. Is that okay? I go, well, that's like saying, man, you know, I own stock in Smith & Wesson, but do you own a gun?
0: Right.
1: You don't own anything. It's a company. They can mine all the gold and silver in the world. If they don't turn a profit, you haven't made any money.
0: Right. Well, Carl, let's make this real simple, man. And this is question two for you. If there are people listening right now who have never bought an ounce of gold or silver in their lives, they may be interested, but in their head, they've built this whole thing into some complicated process with paperwork everywhere, mysterious coins, and a big decision that they have to make in 30 seconds. Walk them through a normal first conversation that you would have when someone says, when someone calls Reagan and says, Carl, I have cash savings. I would like to understand how I can buy some physical gold and silver directly.
1: Well, the first thing I always ask everybody is why? What are you looking to accomplish? This is your money. This isn't mine. It's not Reagan's. It's nobody's. It's yours. What are you trying to accomplish with your funds? That's the first thing I always ask. And then the next thing is in that conversation is what questions do you have?
0: Right.
1: You know, I don't pressure anybody. It's real simple. This is your money. You reached out to us. Let us be able to give you the information you need. I mean, listen, there's a ton of sources out there. There's a lot of great people out there. But there's also a lot of people that aren't so great, you know, and people that give people a lot of misinformation. So you got to be very careful who you're listening to, especially on the radio. There's a lot of people on the radio that are spouting off a lot of things while they're screaming in the microphone like a lunatic and, you know, just straight out lying to folks. So really what it comes down to is you got to know who you're working with and work with somebody that's going to shoot you straight, give you the facts, and let you make that decision because this is your money, not ours. For you to make a decision on what you want to do. You know, that being said, I mean, the process is so simple. You know what I mean? If it's a cash transaction, you wire us the money or send us a check, we send the medals to you. If you don't want to hold them, you can set up an account. We'll help you do that at the depository, and, you know, you can hold your funds there. You know, if you want to do an IRA rollover, that's easy. I mean, we have a team here in-house, and, you know, they're great. They'll hold your hand from start to finish and make it simple and easy. I mean, it takes about an hour on the phone over a couple of week period. So this isn't anything that's going to be time consuming or hard or difficult. And, you know, people, one of the biggest things I get from folks is, well, I've never done this. You know, I don't know anything about gold and silver. And I always laugh because I say, do you know everything about the stock market?
0: Right. Right.
1: I mean, the stock market's a heck of a lot more complicated than buying some gold or silver coins or bars. You buy it, you hold it. It goes up in value. You made money. Pretty simple. Pretty straightforward. That's why they can call it a boring, conservative, safe haven investment. That's why people do this. So don't sit on your hands. Don't be that deer in headlights. Do something to protect yourself. I mean, it's, you know, things can't keep continuing the way they are. They can't just keep going up and up and up and up. It's not, you know, it just doesn't make sense. It's not possible. There will be a correction or a crash. And when it does, that's when gold and silver really, you know, shoots out of the gate. But the reality of it is even though metals have done well throughout the years, you know, as the markets have done well, gold and silver still continue to go up.
0: Right. Yeah, I mean, listen, folks, if you're agreeing with Carl right now and you're understanding and for lack of better terms, folks, vibing with what he is saying, don't just sit there and say, I will call after I hear the rest of the show, or I'll call next week, or I'll call next month. No more waiting, folks. Call the Reagan Gold Group, 1-800-702-2212. You can ask for Carl directly. I say this every week, folks. Carl is a very busy man, as he's explained himself. If he cannot pick up the phone, somebody will be there. Carl will get back to you. He is able to answer hundreds of calls a day because the man never stops working. And Carl, listen, that leads me to my next question for you, man. And let's pivot from the cash buy to the person whose first thought, you know, is I understand the direct purchase, but most of my money is tied up in an IRA, a 401k from an old job, or a TSP. I know you have a lot of veterans, Carl, federal employees, postal workers, retirees that listen. So, Carl, I want you to explain the first conversation. Like, you know, what does someone need to ask? What determines whether the funds may be eligible for a direct rollover into a self-directed precious metals IRA? And how does Reagan help the listener understand the process without making it feel like a mountain of paperwork for him?
1: Well, I mean, first off, yeah, those are all, you know, huge points there. So, you know, to kind of touch on all those, first off, you know, either if it's from a previous place of employment, even if you rolled it into a current 401k, but it's from a previous job, you have the ability to do a qualified rollover. It's a non-taxable event. So if you got an IRA, a 401k, 403b, TSP, any of those three-letter, you know, acronyms for a retirement account, you have the ability to do something with it and put yourself in a position of growth and stability. I mean, it's that simple. You know, I mean, people come to us all the time. It's really, they just don't want to lose the hard money that they built up. That's really the thing I hear from people continuously. It's like, listen, I worked so hard for this money. Yeah, the markets have made me money over the years, but you know what? I'm just not comfortable letting it sit there anymore. I don't want it to sit in the US dollar. I want it to literally be in a physical asset that at some point in time, if I choose to, I can have it in my hand. I could hold it in my, you know, sock drawer, or a safe in the house, or buried in the backyard, or whatever it might be. They just want to have, you know, something that's real, you know? So the reality of it is to do the process, it's simple. We have a team here, you know, like I said, they're going to hold your hand from start to finish in regards to it. It's as simple as, you know, just your name, your address, your beneficiary info, and then calling over to the custodian. So this is not difficult. It just takes a little bit of time just for, you know, these custodians to send the funds over. But, you know, what it comes down to is putting yourself in a position where all your eggs aren't in that same basket. And that's probably the other biggest thing I get, besides the fact that people that want to make sure their money's there when they need it, they just don't want all their eggs in one basket. They want diversity, but the reality of it is, you know, these financial advisors and, you know, bank folks are never telling you about stuff that they don't sell. You know, people tell me all the time, oh, I got a diverse portfolio. I'm in stocks. I'm in bonds. Great. You're still in paper. It's all based in U.S. dollars. You don't have diversity. You may have different types of assets in your portfolio. But, you know, I mean, there's a reason why people call me all the time and say, Carl, what can I do to get it into something physical, something real? And that's what people are coming to us for. They want real money. So, you know, like I tell them, it's up to you to make that decision. Here are the different options. You know, I'm here. I talk to people. Like you said, I talk to people all the time. And the reality of it is I'm talking to these folks to give them their options. I'm not here to tell you what to do. I'm not, you know, I'm not a financial advisor. I'm not here to tell you what to invest or what to sell or what not to sell. I just am giving you folks the, you know, information at each stage in the process. So you know what's available to you to do this. And then you make the decision you're most comfortable with. And that's always what it's about.
0: Now, Carl, listen, it's perfect you said that, man, because I want to go one layer deeper. Because listeners hear gold and silver, like what you just said about owning something physical, and they hear gold and silver together all the time. And I want to break that down in normal human language. So when people hear you or myself say gold and silver, gold and silver, gold and silver, some people may be wondering whether they're the same thing, Carl. Whether one is for one purpose and one is for another, or whether they need to know every technical detail before they even begin. So when you sit down with someone, Carl, when someone who is looking at physical metals for the first time, how do you help them think about the roles of gold and silver and how they each play? And why is it more important to start with their goals and comfort level than to chase whatever metal that had the louder headline that day or week, you know?
1: Well, I mean, here's the thing. Well, it really what it comes down to is, like I've said this, you know, I think a couple times already. I mean, this is about comfort. This is here to help all the folks that are listening that want to do this. It's here to help you sleep better at night. It's that simple. You know, I don't want to keep you up at night. This is here to help you sleep better at night because you have a physical, tangible asset in your portfolio that's done extremely well throughout the years and essentially is just going to give you some stability and, you know, more growth potential than what you have. That's first off. Second of all, I mean, it just really comes down to what people are looking for. I mean, obviously both metals are precious metals. When people say gold and silver, yeah, they kind of just group it together. But the reality of it is they are two different assets. Gold is going to be a little bit less volatile than the silver, but the silver, there is a lot more upside because it is getting harder and harder to mine, and it's used so much in the commercial space. I mean, unfortunately, gold's great, but it just got too darn expensive, unfortunately. You know, so that's why they're not using it in these, you know, TVs and iPhones and all this stuff. I mean, you know, if it was so cheap, they'd be using the stuff. But, you know, I mean, the reality of it is both assets have, you know, some different uses, but in the end, they're both still great investments. And that's the most important thing. Yeah, there is a little bit more growth potential in the silver market based on some of the headlines from, you know, Bank of America and Forbes and some of these guys. But the reality of it is both have done extremely well. And, you know, if all these experts and economists and big boy banks are right, they're both going to continue to do very well. And, you know, I don't see a slowdown in that market. I mean, I don't know how it could with $40 trillion in debt. I mean, who's going to pay that back?
0: I don't know.
1: How is that money ever going to get paid back?
0: Not me, Carl.
1: No, I'll tell you that one. Not me. Not me either. I mean, like, how is that getting paid back? I mean, that's a lot of money.
0: Yeah.
1: Yep. You know, I mean, and all it is they're taking the taxpayers' dollars and, you know, spending it foolishly and frivolously. You know, I mean, it's time to take it back. I mean, listen, if people that are listening, if they're following the gold and silver markets, they can see clearly all the central banks throughout the world and the governments that are buying gold and silver at a, you know, record pace. And why are they doing it? I mean, not because they feel like having, you know, pretty coins or bars that are shiny in their possession. No, they want stability. They want to protect their country. They want to protect their assets. I mean, you know, if you look at it, I mean, you got guys that are buying gold and silver that never bought before or never at this level. I mean, it's absolutely crazy what's going on. What was it last week? Korea for the first time in, what was it, 13, 14 years, something like that they bought metals?
0: Yep. Yep.
1: Yep. I mean, there's a reason why everybody is doing this. And I always tell people, if it's good enough for the government, why isn't it good enough for us?
0: Yeah.
1: Because you know they're always watching out for themselves first.
0: Yeah.
1: Everybody knows that.
0: Carl, the BRICS nations are positioning, for the folks at home that don't know the BRICS nations, Brazil, Russia, India, China, and South Africa. They're all positioning right now. The big boys are positioning. Everyone in the world is buying gold. And Carl, you know, that leads me to my last question. We only have a few minutes left, so this has to be a quick one, but it's probably the most important one. And sure. This is for the listener that's been with us for a few weeks or a few months, Carl, and maybe they've enjoyed the show. Maybe they've been telling their spouse, hey, this guy Walt makes sense. This guy Carl makes sense. Maybe they wrote down the number and they have it sitting on a notepad by the phone, but they haven't called. Not because they're not interested, but because life gets busy. They're worried it will be complicated because they don't want to feel pressured, or maybe they think they need to know more, or they need to have permission to ask a question. What do you say to that person, Carl? What happens when they make the call, and why should they stop putting it off?
1: Well, there's no reason to wait. Why wait? We're not getting any younger. I mean, listen, everything – look at 08. People went home from work on a Friday, came back to work on a Monday, and lost a ton of their money, and it continued for months and months afterwards. I mean, you have to be proactive, not reactive. It's simple. Get it in your portfolio, set it, forget it, put yourself in a position where you're safe, your money's there when you need it, and you're in a good space. That's all it comes down to. You know, there's no reason to wait. What are you waiting for? I mean, I get people all the time tell me, you know, I'm going to time the market. I go, oh, really? That's great. Where did you get your crystal ball?
0: Yeah.
1: I mean, you can't. I mean, so what do? You have to protect yourself, and you have to do something now. I mean, there's no reason to wait. You know, I mean, listen, in regards to spouses, and I talk to spouses all the time, most of the time what I found is they've just gotten misinformation. Mm-hmm. They heard from a guy's friend's brother-in-law's neighbor's cousin told him that he heard from a guy about gold or, you know, a gal about silver. I mean, it's just misinformation, folks. Give us a call. Ask the questions. A conversation never heard. It's a simple conversation. Just here to give you information. You want to do something? Great. You know, no harm, no foul. I mean, it's real simple. We have a great team here. You know, feel free to ask for me directly. I'm take calls all day long. And, you know, if I'm not available, ask them to transfer to my voicemail. I'll call you right back. But we got a great team here. We'll answer all those questions and go from there. You know, I mean, it's pretty simple and easy. You know, I mean, our cash transactions, our minimum purchase size is $10,000. IRAs are $25,000. You know, it's just a small portion of most folks, you know, portfolio if they've worked their whole life and saved. Do something to help protect that. Quit insuring your house and your car and your health and not your retirement. That's what I got to tell folks. I'll leave it at that. Don't, you know, you insure everything else. Why are you not insuring the, you know, money that you may need to fix your roof or your health or leave something to the loved ones? I mean, protect that.
0: Listen, folks, Carl, well said. And that is exactly why I have you on this show every single week, because I truly believe there is nobody better than you. And as always, Carl, I want to thank you so much for being here. The information that you provide people is truly invaluable. And folks, this is my final message to you. 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Tell them that Walt sent you. Tell them that Carl sent you. ask for Carl on the phone, ask about a direct purchase, ask about a possible retirement account rollover, ask the questions you have been meaning to ask. It is a free call. There is no pressure. There is no commitment, but there's no reason to keep putting it off.
2: 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With that, folks, that's all the time that we have this week for the Gold Show. I'll be right back here next week along with Carl. I'm excited to see you all. And with that, this has been Walt Phillips. 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
12: From ABC News, I'm Mike Dabosky. Today, dozens of Canadian goods are under new 50% tariffs from the Trump administration. It comes after Canada declined to finalize a trade deal, according to U.S. Trade Representative Jamison Greer, though Canadian Prime Minister Mark Carney blames the Trump administration.
13: Well, the United States has imposed a seemingly endless stream of tariffs and threatened more. Canada has, by contrast, taken several steps in good faith to try to find compromise and secure a comprehensive deal in the best interests of both Canadians and Americans.
12: The new import tariffs cover everything from hockey sticks to wine. Carney says his company will impose retaliatory tariffs on U.S. goods beginning September 8th. President Trump was in South Carolina last night trying to rally support for Darlene Graham, who faces a runoff primary election for her late brother's seat this Tuesday. ABC's Stephen Portnoy in Washington.
14: Darlene Graham stumbled on the debate stage this past week. She was asked how important Taiwan is to U.S. interests, and the sitting senator said she's not that informed on national security. President Trump told reporters last night if she's elected, Darlene Graham will do what the military and what he wants, and that she gave an honest answer.
12: The Georgia Bureau of Investigations has now arrested four former Savannah police officers for allegedly using the department's Flock license plate reader system for

0: On Police Business, it's the latest in a string of allegations around law enforcement misusing Flock cameras. A new storm system has developed in the Pacific Ocean. Tropical storm Mocha is tracking south of Hawaii's Big Island. Residents there still recovering from last week's Hurricane Lala.
1: Hurricane Lala left Hawaii reeling. Big Island, the damage of that hurricane just brushing to the south of it. Grounds completely unearthed, flooding, really bringing down trees.
0: ABC's Samara Theodore, you're listening to ABC News.
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3: Palo Alto is entering the Flock camera fray. The city is preparing an audit of its Flock system after finding out that the data was shared nationwide. Flock Safety CEO Garrett Langley reassured.
4: We don't own the data. Our customers do. We don't work with ICE. The customer chooses who to share the data with.
3: Palo Alto's police chief said the cameras have helped solve cases. Critics say they're an invasion of privacy. California is facing federal water cuts. The Interior Department announced that California, along with Arizona and Nevada, will have to reduce water use by around 400 billion gallons a year from the Colorado River. The Fed's goal is to save the Colorado River system, which supplies water and power to millions of people. The company that owns the Boyle Heights warehouse full of rotting food says it's entering the final stage of cleanup. Lineage Logistics has removed 85 million pounds of food waste in the last 60 days. The company says it's now focusing on a six-story rack that's inaccessible with heavy equipment. That's the latest. I'm Rich Cassone.
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5: Nothing really to slow you down around the Sacramento Valley. It's a smooth ride from El Dorado Hills out to Sacramento on westbound 50. Now, getting onto the Yolo Causeway usually has some slow traffic, but not right now. It's an easy merge as westbound 80 comes together with westbound 50, and you're moving at the limit out to Davis. Traffic in Roseville, that's flowing freely on 65 from Highway 80 out to 194. And coming up from the Elk Grove area, northbound 5 and 99, moving at the limit out to Highway 50. Traffic on the 10s every 10 minutes, mornings and afternoons. Lori Sanders, KFBK News Radio, 93.1 FM, 1530 AM.
2: Now, Sacramento weather.
6: Today, sunshine, warm, a high 94 to 98, clear to partly cloudy tonight, a low 57 to 61. Partly sunny, a hot day tomorrow, a high 97 to 101. Sunny to partly cloudy and warm on Monday, a high 93 to 97. I'm AccuWeather Steve Williams on KFBK, Sacramento's News Radio.
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8: Welcome to Assets and Aging, Affording the Future, the local show that's been doing this for 25 years. Everywhere and where the flamethrower KFBK goes and all the... been doing this a long time. Hi, I'm your host, Bob Scrivano, right here at Assets and Aging in Sacramento, trying to figure out, help seniors figure out how to navigate an increasingly hostile world when it comes to long-term care issues and nursing home issues and who's going to take care of me issues and all that kind of stuff. It's really, really, really, really, really, really, and I can't tell you how many reallys go in front of that. Important that you listen to what I have to say, because it could seriously change your life. I mean, it could seriously change your life, because I run into people literally almost every day that are losing $10,000, $13,000 a month to pay for a nursing home. I got a phone call today from a client in Santa Rosa, and the name of the nursing home was misspelled on their own stuff, but somebody's in a nursing home and they're currently paying... Let me get to the right number for you. They're currently paying, I forgot to circle it. They're paying $400 a day. I think a little more than $400,000 a day. And they're going to pay that for the rest of that person's life. And except that they called me. And we're now going to try to change that, because we're going to change it to Medi-Cal, and Medi-Cal's going to pay the bill. Because the person is out of money. The family is out of money. They didn't have to be out of money, because all of his money's in an IRA. IRAs are exempt, and yet nobody told him that. I told him that. He doesn't have a

Well, there are 70,000 to 80,000 people in a nursing home while I speak right now. All of them are paying over $100,000 a year if they're private pay, because that's how much nursing homes are. Nursing homes are $15,000, $14,000 a month. Now, multiply that times 12, and we have a serious number. I think it's a serious number. You may think $15,000 is cheesecake. That's just ice cream money. Well, in my world, in the world that I live in and my clients live in and where I live, $15,000 is a lot a month. That's a lot. That's a big bill to pay on the 15th of every, or the 1st or whatever it is of the month. How many of you have a Social Security check that's coming in that's $15,000 a month? None of you? Wait a minute. I thought you were going to get all your money back from all that tax money. You're not getting $15,000 a month from Social Security? Well, I'm shocked. Are you getting $15,000 a month from your pension? Some of you are, because some people had really, really good jobs. Really good jobs. And they may have a $15,000, but $15,000 isn't enough to pay for a nursing home. Well, we have savings, Bob. Great. What was the savings supposed to go? Well, that was going to be a legacy to our children so that they would know we love them. Well, what if you spend $250,000 of that? Will that be there, or will it go to the corporate owners of a nursing home? You tell me. I don't know. I don't know what's going to happen to you. Do you know what's going to happen to you? I don't know what happens to you. I know what happens in the real world, and in the real world, people spend a lot of money, a lot of money. No, I'm not talking a little bit of money. I'm talking about a lot of money. Money they don't have. Money, I've seen people sell their house. I'm not making this up. Sell their house. Sell the house to pay for a nursing home. The legacy they were going to leave their children gone in an instant because dad or mom had the they were just such, nobody thought this was going to happen. Everybody ignored it, even though dad couldn't remember to put his pants on correctly. Everybody knew it, but nobody wanted to talk about it. Everybody just pretended it would go away. And guess what? It didn't go away. It didn't go anywhere. It didn't go away. It did not go away. And it's not going to go away. And you know the reason why? Is because if you don't die, you're going to get older. If you die, that's one set of problems. Most people, a third of the people in the United States don't even have a will. I guess they're just, I don't know, expecting something, maybe the second coming, and that's going to take care of it. A third of the people in the United States don't even have a will because they won't talk about it, or their family won't talk about it, or somebody won't talk about it. But I'm going to talk about it, and I'm going to do it as long as I can do it. I don't know how much longer I can do this, folks. It's wearing me out just listening to the excuses that are going on. Oh, Mildred, that guy's a crackpot. Nobody goes to nursing home. I'm gonna be buried in the field out by the oak tree. And when the time comes, I'm just going to die. Well, good luck with that. How many of you know somebody that didn't die and spent 5 years dying, or 8 years dying? The average time that somebody lives from the onset of Alzheimer's till death is about 7 to 8 years. That's the average. Some people spend 12 years with the disease. Some people spend 4 years with the disease. Nobody wants to spend any years with the disease. But we don't get to choose. Well, you get to choose to some degree, because every day of every week, I see people in my office. On September the 2nd, this is not September the 2nd, but on September the 2nd,
I'll be doing a free

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You can go to my website, assetsandaging.com, assetsandaging.com, and you can sign up there. It's free. You can come to my webinar. You know what else is free? My appointments. You can bring the family and sit down and talk to me and reason through what's happening in your family, not in my family. What's happening in your family and why, and what's your plan to deal with it? Well, Bob, we don't have a plan. What do you mean you don't have a plan? How can you not have a plan? You're going to get older, right? Well, yeah, I have a plan, but I'm going to stay healthy because I eat, you know, healthy foods, and I have regular stuff, and I don't eat more than a package of M&Ms a day, and so I'm going to be okay. Well, good luck with that, because I got bad news for you. From the day you're born, everybody is starting to age. And you're going to age whether you like to, whether you believe it. I lift weights every day, Bob. Well, I'm glad you lift weights. I bet you don't lift as much as you did when you were 30. But good for you. I'm glad you're working out, but you're still going to die. And some of you are going to spend years dying. Well, you're like a black cloud, Bob. I don't like that. No, I'm living the real world. I don't live in fantasy land. That's for Disney. I live in the real world where people get sick and people get old and people go to nursing homes and people go to locked nursing homes and people go to memory care units and people have their children move from Ohio to take care of them or whatever. I live in that world. I live in the world of aging and frailty and suffering. Not only physically, but psychologically, because we're trying to take care of somebody who either doesn't want to be taken care of or doesn't know what they want. The choice is yours. It's not my choice. It's your choice. You're either going to do something about it or you're just going to leave your family a mess. Just a mess. Oh, Bob, no, we don't want to do that. Yes, you do. You don't want to talk about it. The family doesn't want to talk about it. Nobody wants to talk about it. Why? Because it's icky stuff. Bob, it's a downer talking about that stuff. Just a downer. Well, okay, then here's my suggestion to you. Grow up. Life happens. Death happens. Disability happens. Frailty happens. Memory loss happens. Did you know there's 6 to 8 different kinds of dementia? There's lots of debilitating disease. Parkinson's, MS, back injuries, automobile accidents. I've seen it all. You can't tell me I haven't seen. I'd be shocked if there's something that I haven't seen or didn't know about when it comes to the issues of aging. Some of us chemical, some of us, you know, we were exposed to stuff, especially guys in the military, and we're exposed to stuff, and it's gotten us down, and Agent Orange was another thing, and there's all kinds of ways that people are going to age. Some of them are going to be well-aged, and some of them are not going to be so well-aged. And guess what? You don't have a choice. You don't know the future. Other than I can guarantee you that before you die, you're going to be older. It may be only a day older because some of you may die tomorrow, but you're going to be older. And next week from now, if you're still alive, you're going to be older. And next month, if you're still alive, you're going to be older. And some of you, if you live a year, you're going to be older. But every year we become what? More and more and more frail. Some of us are not going to be able to get out of bed. Some of us are not going to remember what planet we live on, let alone the names of the grandkids. And it's sad and it's awful, but it's life. And if there's one thing I'm trying to do with people is get them adjusted to the fact that life happens and we don't have any control over it. We think we do,
but we don't really have any control over life. You don't. You don't have any control over life. You just don't. So what are you going to do when it all goes south? Well, I have a suggestion for you. You get a pencil and paper, and you write down the following number. 800-999-8007. 800-999-8007. 800-999-8007. And you call me and you say, Bob, our family is ready to begin the discussion. Our kids are ready. We're ready. We're ready to begin the discussion of how we... Now, I'm not talking about monetarily. I don't do financial stuff. I don't do all that stuff. How are we going to navigate the future when we don't know what the future brings? Let's start with documents. Do we have the right documents? Well, Bob, I have a trust in powers of attorney. What do they say? Well, they say my wife can take care of me and I can take care of my wife. And if both of us are goofy at the same time, our kids can take care of us. Really? Is that what it says? Are you sure? Are your powers of attorney springing or not springing? Remember, I'm not an attorney. I don't practice law. I don't give legal advice. However, I do have a legal document assistant license, which I just renewed, which allows me at your behest and request to produce documents like wills and trusts and powers of attorney, and they all have built into them automatic frailty language so that if you go south, somebody, I don't know who, whoever you pick, somebody will be able to manage your affairs. Somebody will be able to manage what's happening in your life. Somebody's going to be able to do that. I don't know what you have. Do your kids know where your bank accounts are? No, Bob, they know they're Bank of America or Wells Fargo or something. Yeah, but do they have account numbers? Well, no. Do they have access to your passwords? Well, no. Well, who's going to take care of you? How are you going to pay your bills when you're walking around in your down the center line of Auburn Boulevard? This I saw once. I actually did see this once. A lady, older lady, clearly confused, walking down the double yellow line of Auburn Boulevard in her nightgown. I'm not making that up. I called the police, and I guess they came and got her because she wasn't there when I left. But there she was. Somebody who was tasked with taking care of her didn't. I don't know what the circumstance. I don't care. I've also seen so many things in nursing homes that are sad and awful and tear families apart that you can't believe. Families who fight over money. Families who fight over who's going to be in control. Families who fight over. Families who fight over. Well, Bob, that's not my family. My family would never fight over anything. Oh, yeah. Until everybody who decides who gets the antique car. Well, I left that to the kids equally. Well, okay, so how are they going to each get one-third of a Model T? I've actually driven in college in a Model A. One of my friends had a Model A. That was a hoot. Who's going to take care of the plants? Where does Fluffy the cat go? Or Bingo the dog go? What happens to them? Have you had a family conference to talk about this stuff? What are your desires? Well, Bob, I want to be left out with the crows in the woods. Okay, you can do that. There is something where there's actually kind of funeral planning. You can call it. You can do that. Have you done it? Do your kids know what you want? Who's going to pick up the remains? How are they going to pay for it? I've said this before, but when my mom was dying in Phoenix, in the first 24 hours I was in the house and in the hospital, I made 23 separate, distinct decisions. And I was prepared. And had my brother been the first one there, he would have been prepared.
We had the family discussion. We talked about it. My family has talked about it. Has your family talked about it? Do they? I have people in my come into my office. Mom died. Can you help? Where's the trust? Well, we know we think she had one, but we can't find it. What were her last wishes? What names are the bank accounts in and the brokerage accounts? Do they have beneficiaries? Is there life insurance? Are there IRAs? Are there 401ks? Is there deferred compensation? What about Social Security? Who cancels it? How do we deal with that? How do you get the Social Security death benefit? Who's going to deal with all that? Well, Bob, we don't know. We don't know. My appointments are free. Yes, I cost some money to do stuff. But what's the cost of doing nothing? What's the potential cost of doing nothing? Just hoping it all works out. Hope is a negative word as far as we're not doing anything. We're just hoping that that's a negative feeling. I'm hoping that it all works out. Well, but you're not doing anything about it. You're not making any difference in your life or your kids' lives or anybody else. You're just hoping it's all going to work out. You won't be there. So you don't know what you're going to put them through. What if you have a blended family, his kids, her kids? What's going to happen then? Have you had a talk through with both sides of the family? Have you? I mean, really, have you? Have you talked about this? Have you had a discussion about this? No, seriously, have you? Have you made any kinds of decisions like that? Have you had the discussion? Or are you just hoping, like I said in the beginning, the long-term care fairy is going to come and spread some long-term care fairy dust, and it's all just going to be okay? If you believe that, you're a fool. I don't use that word often, but if you just somehow believe it's all going to work out, you're a fool, and you're being unkind to your family. If you haven't had the discussion with your kids, well, Bob, it's a hard discussion. So life is hard. Grow up. Life is hard. It's not just this that's hard. Life is hard. And you have to have the discussion with the people you love. Well, Bob, we're estranged from our son. Then have the discussion with your daughter or whatever it is. We don't have any kids. Then talk to your brother or your pastor or somebody, your best friend or somebody you know that's willing to take on the burden of deciding how you're going to live when you can't decide how you're going to live. Don't you think that's important? I think it's important. I don't know how else to make a difference in life except to keep preaching this ever over and over and over again. I need to start charging for my appointments, folks. Right now they're free, but people come in, get the free advice, and then leave and do nothing. And then the kids come back 2 years later when mom's in a nursing home going, What do we have? Well, you did a trust for mom. I know, but, she didn't put anything in her trust. She didn't make any frailty decisions. She didn't make any end-of-life decisions. She didn't do anything, or dad, or whoever it is, because they were too lazy to do it. Well, Bob, that's not fair. It's difficult. Well, grow up. How old are you? 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

0: 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It's free to have the discussion. What I do, yes, I charge for what I do, but I'm very good at what I do. And what I'm really good at, better than anybody else, is dealing with the issues of aging and long-term care and frailty and what happens when I don't know where the bathroom is. What is your family prepared? Are you prepared? Have you had the discussion? If you haven't, bring them in. I'm begging you. I'm not going to be here forever. No one's going to be here forever. And right now I'm California, and I believe this with all my heart. California's leading voice, longest running voice on the radio on the issues of aging and sanity when it comes to dealing with what we're really being confronted with and what's really going to happen to us down the road. And in some cases, it's going to be awful. In some cases, it's going to be trying. In some cases, it's going to be messy. I don't know what's going to happen in your life, but I can guarantee you this. You will get older. You will become more frail as you get older, and you will die. And Bob, you're being a downer. No, I'm being realistic. I live in the real world, not in fantasy land at Disneyland. The decisions are all yours. 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And when you go there, click on my Facebook link. I have all kinds of informational little things I put up on YouTube, on Facebook. It's not politics. It's about the issues of aging. Thank you so much for allowing me into your home or car or wherever you are. I hope you have a great day, and please be kind to each other. Thanks so much. Bye-bye.
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8: An arrest has been made in connection with the Clover Fire, which ignited Friday in Nevada County. 34-year-old Dylan Stephen Augaro is being charged with arson for starting the fire. His bail is set at $100,000. A man dressed as Darth Vader is defending flock cameras to the San Diego City Council.
9: The man approached the podium at a Public Safety and Livable Neighborhoods Committee meeting with Darth Vader's signature breathing into the microphone. The council addressed him as the character's name. He said cameras should be used to surveil any rebel scum. It comes as flock cameras have come under fire after reports of people abusing them to help spy on others. I'm Matt Mattinson.
8: A professor at San Jose State University says the San Andreas Fault may be slipping faster than originally thought. Professor Kim Flizniak, an earthquake geologist, told the San Francisco Chronicle that she looked at more data than other studies. Higher slip rates can often mean more earthquakes. Her study's not yet published. That's the latest. I'm Rich Cassone.
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10: Starting in Sacramento, northbound 5 after J Street, we've got an accident reported partially blocking that left lane. Traffic is stop and go back to P Street. Today is the 27th annual Race for the Arts. It's going on now through noon at William Land Park. It's right near the Sacramento Zoo, just off of Highway 5 at Sutterville Road. Your main routes through Sacramento, though, are moving nicely. Both east and westbound 50 are moving at the limit from West Sacramento out to El Dorado Hills. Highway 80, that's rolling smoothly through West Sacramento out to Loomis, and Route 5, incident-free out to the airport. Traffic on the 10s every 10 minutes, mornings and afternoons. Lori Sanders, KFBK News Radio. 93.1 FM, 1530 AM.
7: Now, Sacramento weather.
11: Warm day, lots of sun. High today, 94 to 98. Clear to partly cloudy tonight. Low 57 to 61. Partly sunny, a hot day tomorrow. High 97 to 101. Sunny to partly cloudy. Warm day Monday, a high 93 to 97. I'm AccuWeather Steve Williams on KFBK, Sacramento's News Radio.
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13: 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NASA developed reflective insulation. This is technology that's already been chosen by more than 65,000 Northern California homeowners to make their homes more comfortable, more temperature stable, and more energy efficient. Now, I've been wholeheartedly endorsing Garrett and Eagle Shield for 13 plus years. So much positive feedback over the years as well. Garrett and I are going to discuss why reflective insulation became part of California's standards for new homes, what Eagle Shield can do for an older home, and how reducing the workload on your furnace and air conditioner may help prolong the life of two of the most expensive pieces of equipment in your home. Garrett, welcome. Good to have you here.
14: Oh, thank you, Tom. I'm glad to be here, and I truly appreciate how long we've been together and our partnership. It's important to me. These are important topics because most homeowners rarely think about their attic, yet it has an enormous effect on the temperature, comfort, and the efficiency of the entire home.
13: Well, let's begin with something that surprises a lot of people. California changed its building standards to require reflective attic technology in newly constructed homes. Why was that such an important development?
14: Well, it's important because it recognized how much radiant heat enters a home through the roof and attic. You know, traditional insulation is designed primarily to slow conductive heat transfer. You know, that's valuable, but it doesn't address the entire problem. A large amount of summer heat reaches the attic as radiant energy from the sun. Reflective insulation is designed to reflect reflect that radiant heat away from the living space before it can be absorbed and transferred downward into the home. When California incorporated reflective attic technology into their standards for new construction, it validated a principle we have understood for years. Controlling radiant heat can reduce energy usage and make a home substantially more comfortable and efficient.
13: So you and I would talk about your system and the radiant heat and all the other things that you talk about. And somebody at the state capitol must have been listening, because lo and behold, they came along and said, okay, now in California, you must, for new homes, have this reflective insulation.
14: Now, California is very much a trendsetter in the energy world. You know, that's exactly right. You know, there are millions of well-built homes throughout Sacramento and Northern California, but many were built before reflective attic insulation became part of the standard for new homes. Their insulation may slow heat transfer, but the attic can still absorb a tremendous amount of radiant heat. You know, on a hot Northern California afternoon, the roof is being heated by the sun for hours. That heat builds up in the attic, and the attic can become a giant heat reservoir sitting directly above the rooms where your family lives. The home may feel reasonably comfortable in the morning, but by late afternoon, the ceiling, the walls, the interior surfaces have absorbed that heat. Then the air conditioner is forced to fight against it for the rest of the day, and sometimes well into the night.
13: Well, there's a lot of people, Garrett, who have their homes. They love their homes. They've been in their homes for a long time. They don't want to move. They don't want to sell their home and go buy a new home just for the energy efficiency. So what can you do for somebody that has a home that they love but doesn't have the requirement in it?
14: Well, if your home isn't brand new, you shouldn't have to accept that it will always be hotter, less comfortable, or more expensive to operate. EagleShield gives existing homeowners the opportunity to add the reflective attic insulation into newer construction already has. What's already incorporated in new homes, you can now put it in your home. And the effect can be significant. EagleShield can help keep a home up to 10 to 12 degrees cooler in the summer and up to 10 degrees warmer in the winter. It can reduce heating and cooling usage by up to 44%. That can create a much more temperature-stable environment and significantly reduce the amount of energy required to maintain it.
13: Temperature-stable environment, you said. Why is a stable temperature so important?
14: Well, because a home that heats up rapidly forces the cooling system into a constant game of catch-up. The thermostat calls for cooling, the system runs, and then heat from the attic continues moving into the living space. The system shuts off briefly and has to start again. That repeated cycling consumes energy and contributes to uneven comfort. By reflecting the radiant heat before it builds up and transfers into the rooms below, EagleShield systems help slow the temperature swings. The home can hold the temperature you select for longer periods. Homeowners often notice that rooms which were previously difficult to use in the afternoon become much more comfortable. The same principle works in winter. Instead of allowing warmth to escape as quickly through the attic, the reflective system helps keep more of the energy where it belongs, inside the living space. You get a home that is more consistent throughout the year, not just during one season.
13: Yep. And this, by the way, this is not something new. This is not an experimental technology. You've already had 65,000 Northern California homeowners who have installed EagleShield systems.
14: Yes, that's correct. You know, this is established technology with a long track record. Our job is to evaluate the attic, explain what we find, and design the installation for that specific home. All homes are not all the same. Their attic access, ventilation, roof design, and existing insulation can vary considerably, so a proper evaluation does matter.
13: If somebody listening owns a home that did not come with all the comfort and energy bells and whistles, what should they do first?
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13: 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Garrett, I want to give listeners a very simple picture of how this works. Most people have used one of those reflective windshield covers in their car, and on a hot day, what happens when you place that reflective cover shield behind the windshield?
14: Well, yes, as you notice, immediately reduce the amount of radiant heat being absorbed into the car. Without the reflective cover, heat passes through the windshield and heats the dashboard, steering wheel, seats, interior surfaces. Those surfaces absorb the energy and then radiate the heat throughout the vehicle. The reflective cover sends much of that radiant energy back out before it can build up inside. Eagle Shield uses the exact same basic scientific principle, just on a much larger scale in the attic. Your roof is exposed to the sun throughout the day. It absorbs that energy and radiates it into the attic. Eagle Shield reflects a large portion of that radiant heat away from the living space before it can be absorbed by the insulation, ceiling, and rooms below.
13: Yeah, and that analogy makes a lot of sense because everybody has climbed into a car after it's been sitting in the sun. The air may be hot, but the dashboard and seats are also radiating the heat back at you.
14: Exactly. The same thing happens in a home on a larger and slower scale. Homeowners sometimes assume all heat problems are caused by hot outdoor air leaking inside. Air leakage certainly matters, but radiant heat from the roof can be a major part of the problem. Once the attic and building materials absorb that energy, the home continues releasing heat even after the outdoor temperature begins to drop. And that's why you may open the windows in the evening and still feel heat coming from the ceiling and walls. The house has stored the day's heat. Eagle Shield addresses the problem closer to its source by reducing the radiant heat transferred into the attic at the source.
13: All right, let's talk about the attic, because a lot of people already have traditional fiberglass or blown-in insulation. Do they still benefit from reflective insulation?
14: Of course. Nearly all of our customers already have those things. The two products address heat differently. Traditional insulation resists conductive heat transfer. Think of kitchen sponge. It doesn't stop anything, it just slows it down. Eagle Shield is designed to reflect radiant heat. They can work together as part of a more complete attic system. Think of it this way. Traditional insulation is like a heavy jacket. It slows the movement of heat. Reflective insulation is more like that of a windshield shade. It reflects the radiant energy before it becomes stored heat. When you address both forms of heat transfer, you can create a more effective thermal barrier between the attic and the living space.
13: So it sounds like the real benefit is not simply a lower thermostat setting. It's making the entire house more comfortable.
14: Yes, that's correct. That's actually a good way to put it. If the home itself is working against the heating and cooling system, lowering the thermostat is like pressing the accelerator while the parking brake is on. The equipment works harder, energy usage rises, and comfort may still be uneven. Eagle Shield reflective insulation systems help the building envelope work with the HVAC system. The home becomes more temperature stable, so the system can maintain comfort rather than constantly trying to recover from excessive heat gain or heat loss.
13: Yeah, and if it's not trying to constantly do that, then the energy savings should be substantial.
14: Oh, certainly. Eagle Shield systems can help reduce heating and cooling usage by up to 44%, and that's not an error. That's correct. Of course, every home is different. The results depend on the home's construction, attic, existing insulation, air conditioning, heating systems, thermostat settings, and how the family uses the home. But the principle is pretty straightforward. When less heat enters during the summer and less heat leaves in the winter, it takes less energy to maintain the desired temperature.
13: All right, but we talk about utility rates, but homeowners can't really control what the utility company charges.

0: Unfortunately, that's right. But you can't control the weather or the price of energy, but you can improve how efficient your home uses that energy. Reducing waste is one of the most direct ways to gain more control over monthly heating and cooling costs. And this isn't about sacrificing comfort to save money. People sometimes try to cut utility bills by setting the thermostat to an uncomfortable temperature or simply not using the system when they need it. Eagle Shield takes a different approach. It makes a home more efficient so you can maintain a comfortable temperature with less heating and cooling usage.
1: So I pick up my cell phone and I dial #250 and hit the send button like you're making a phone call. What happens after a homeowner schedules that free in-home estimate?
0: Well, we do homework on your home in advance the night prior, and we arrive prepared and ready to sit down with the owners and listen to what's important to them. We will ask questions to narrow down what the homeowners need and what they do not need. We want to make sure, this is important, that we have the information that we need before making any recommendations. We will put energy recommendations in order of impact. Homeowners will understand exactly how their home's comfort and energy efficiency will be improved.
1: All right, we've talked about it a couple of times, but this is technology that's already been chosen by more than 65,000 Northern California homeowners.
0: Correct, and that's just us, not counting Building Code, who uses it now. So we're proud of that number because each home represents a family that wanted better comfort and efficiency. Northern California, as you know, has a demanding climate, very hot summers, cool winter nights, and large temperature swings. Reflective insulation is especially valuable here because radiant heat can place such a heavy burden on the home.
1: You know, one of the things that people living in Northern California don't realize, that like a 30-degree temperature swing from the high to the low, I mean, it's pretty volatile. Yeah. Nobody has that. But let's talk about your current offer, because you've always got something special.
0: Yes, for a limited time, homeowners can save 25% on Eagle Shield reflective insulation and also receive 18 months no interest financing on approved credit. And for a very special limited time and only while supplies last, we will include a free garage door reflective insulation kit with purchase for your garage door. 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
1: 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We're continuing our conversation with Garrett Harwood, CEO of Eagle Shield. Garrett, we've been talking about bringing older homes up to today's energy efficiency standards and making them more temperature stable. Now, I want to focus on something homeowners may not connect with: attic insulation, the life of their heating and air conditioning equipment. These are among the most expensive systems in a home. So let's take care of them.
0: Well, absolutely. You know, replacing an air conditioner, furnace, heat pump, or complete HVAC system can be a major household expense. Homeowners maintain those systems. They change the filters. They schedule service because they want the equipment to last. But one of the biggest factors affecting equipment life is how long and how hard it must run. If an attic is allowing intense radiant heat into the home throughout the summer, the air conditioner has to run almost continuously during the hottest part of the day and night. In winter, if warmth is escaping rapidly through the attic, you know, that's why you notice cats will jump on roofs, the furnace has to cycle more frequently to replace it. That operating time adds wear to motors, compressors, fans, electrical components, and the rest of the system.
1: So even if you buy a high-quality, properly maintained system, it will be placed under unnecessary stress if the home itself is inefficient.
0: Exactly. Imagine purchasing an expensive vehicle and then driving it uphill at full throttle every day. You can maintain it carefully, but the workload still affects its life. Your HVAC system is similar. If the home gains heat rapidly in summer or loses it rapidly in winter, the system must work harder to maintain the thermostat setting. Eagle Shield helps reduce that workload by reflecting the radiant heat away from the living space in summer and helping retain warmth in the winter. It allows the home to hold a more stable temperature. Depending on upon the home and conditions, the heating and air conditioning systems can literally run up to 70% less.
1: Did you say 70% less?
0: Absolutely. It is. Less runtime, you know, means fewer operating hours, fewer on and off cycles, and less cumulative wear and tear. That can help prolong the useful life of the heating and air conditioning equipment, potentially delaying a very expensive replacement. And while extending equipment life is important, homeowners aren't giving up comfort to achieve it. In fact, the home can become more comfortable because its temperature is more stable instead of having the system run constantly while certain rooms remain hot or cold. You're reducing the amount of heat the system must overcome in the first place.
1: Well, you bring up this whole topic of cycling, and we've all done it. You hear your system turn on, turn off, turn on, turn off. Why is that important?
0: Every time the thermostat detects that the temperature is moved outside the selected range, it calls for heating or cooling. The system starts, runs until the thermostat is satisfied, then shuts down. Some cycling is normal. That's how the equipment is designed to operate. But when heat is pouring in from a superheated attic, the temperature begins rising again shortly after the system turns off. It must restart and repeat the process. During extreme heat, it may barely shut off at all. That constant operation consumes more electricity and keeps major mechanical and electrical components under sustained stress. By reducing radiant heat transfer, you know, Eagle Shield can slow the rate at which the indoor temperature changes. The system can satisfy the thermostat sooner and remain off longer. Those longer off periods are where you gain efficiency and reduce wear.
1: And so on and off works also, same thing in the wintertime, right, where it goes super cold days?
0: That's correct, because warm air rises, and when the attic is inadequately protected, the home loses heat more quickly through the top of the structure. The furnace replaces that lost heat, shuts off, and then starts again as the temperature falls. Helping the home retain warmth reduces the frequency and duration of those heating cycles. And more importantly, you know, Eagle Shield provides this comfort year-round. It's not just a summertime product. Northern California may be known for hot summers, of course, but we also have cold mornings and winter nights when homeowners rely heavily on their furnaces or heat pumps.
1: Yep. And would it be fair to say that homeowners are protecting really two things, the home itself and the HVAC equipment inside it?
0: Yes. You're improving the thermal performance of the home while reducing the workload on expensive equipment. That combination can deliver multiple benefits: a more stable indoor temperature, lower heating, cooling usage, potentially lower utility costs, and potentially longer equipment life. It also helps homeowners plan more intelligently. If your HVAC system is aging but still operating properly, reducing its workload may help you get more useful service from it. If you recently invested in a new high energy efficiency system, it makes sense to protect that investment by placing it in a home that holds temperature efficiently.
1: Yeah, interesting point, because people may spend a great deal of money on a high-efficiency air conditioner, but if the attic is still radiating heat into the house all afternoon, the new system is still fighting the same underlying problem.
0: Exactly. You know, HVAC efficiency ratings tell you how efficiently the equipment converts energy into heating or cooling, but even the most efficient equipment must continue running if the home cannot hold the temperature. Improving the attic and upgrading the HVAC system are complementary strategies. One, making heating and cooling efficiently. The other helps keeping the heating or cooling inside the living space longer.
1: So what are some of the signs that a homeowner can see or hear or feel that their system may be working harder than it should?
0: Well, long operating cycles are an obvious sign. If the air conditioner runs almost constantly on hot afternoons, if the home quickly becomes uncomfortable as soon as the system shuts off, or if certain rooms remain much hotter than others, the attic may be contributing to the problem. Other signs include large seasonal utility bills, a second floor that is consistently hotter than the first, bedrooms that become uncomfortable late in the day, or a furnace that cycles frequently on cold nights. Those symptoms can have several causes, so an attic evaluation is an important part of understanding the complete picture.
1: Interesting. So you're looking at the air conditioner or the furnace when it may be the attic that's the problem.
0: Correct.
1: So before we close, give us the big picture reason why someone should consider Eagle Shield now.
0: Well, your home should protect you from outside temperature extremes, not amplify them. Eagle Shield helps create a more temperature-stable environment by addressing radiant heat in the attic. That can allow your heating and air conditioning system to run up to 70% less, reduce energy usage, improve comfort, and potentially just prolong the life of your equipment that can be extremely expensive to replace. So we've done over more than 65,000 California homeowners, and they've already chosen Eagle Shield. You know, it's a proven technology installed by a company with extensive Northern California experience, and we're very proud of that.
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1: 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Thank you, Garrett. 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
2: From ABC News, I'm Mike Dubusky. Cars, steel, cheese, even tongue depressors and hockey sticks are now subject to 50% trade tariffs if they're made in Canada. The new trade measures from the Trump administration come after the U.S. and Canada failed to agree on a new trade deal overnight. And now Canadian Prime Minister Mark Carney says retaliatory tariffs are coming.
3: We can't control the storm that blows in from Washington. We can, however, chart a new course by building Canada strong at home and diversifying our trading relationships abroad.
2: Those new Canadian tariffs on American goods are set to take effect early next month. U.S. Trade Representative Jameson Greer, speaking on Fox News today, says he's not sure when discussions will resume.
4: It's hard to say. We don't have new talks planned with the Canadians. We're moving forward with measures that respond to Canadian retaliation.
2: The defense rested yesterday in the Lindsay Clancy trial, with her lawyers making the argument that the Massachusetts mom was suffering from postpartum psychosis when she killed her three children in 2023. ABC's Olivia Rubin.
5: Clancy has admitted she strangled 5-year-old Cora, 3-year-old Dawson, and 8-month-old Callan. But the defense claiming insanity, arguing Clancy was overprescribed more than a dozen medications that worsened her postpartum psychosis, a rare and serious medical emergency that can come on rapidly after childbirth.
2: The prosecution is calling 3 more witnesses for a brief rebuttal in the case. Closing arguments are expected to get underway towards the middle of next week. We're learning new details about that deadly plane crash in Alaska this week. NTSB Alaska Regional Chief Clint Johnson said poor weather conditions likely played a role.
6: The pilots in this case were navigating solely by instruments, weather conditions would not allow them to actually visually see the ground.
2: You're listening to ABC News.
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8: A ski guide company is facing more than $151,000 in fines after the deadliest avalanche in California history. Cal OSHA is fining Blackbird Mountain guides after the avalanche that killed 9 people in Nevada County just north of Lake Tahoe last February. Fines covered 7 violations. The largest fine was $81,000. Police are looking for the person who stole a $100,000 bronze statue from the city of Paramount.
9: The military memorial statue was displayed outside of Paramount City Hall. It depicts a kneeling soldier and a separate bronze rifle. Surveillance footage shows a thief removing the statue early Wednesday morning. The video wasn't clear enough to show the suspect or their vehicle for an accurate description. The memorial statue was installed in November of 2024. I'm Daniel Martindale.
8: The Dodgers host Pittsburgh for Game 2 of a 3-game series tonight, and the Giants play Game 2 of 3 in Boston. That's the latest. I'm Rich Cassone.
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10: In Sacramento, northbound 5 after J Street, we've got an accident reported partially blocking the left lane. Traffic is slow back to P Street. Today is the 27th annual Race for the Arts, now through noon at William Land Park. It's near the Sacramento Zoo, just off of Highway 5 at Sutterville Road. We're starting to see some traffic, though, as you head out from West Sacramento on westbound 80, right at the 50 merge onto the Yolo Causeway. Otherwise, your main routes through Sacramento are flowing nicely, east and westbound 50, moving at the limit from West Sacramento all the way out to El Dorado Hills. Traffic on the 10s every 10 minutes, mornings and afternoons. Lori Sanders, KFBK News Radio, 93.1 FM, 1530 AM.
7: Now, Sacramento weather.
11: Today, sunshine, warm, a high 94 to 98, clear to partly cloudy tonight, a low 57 to 61, partly sunny, a hot day tomorrow, a high 97 to 101, sunny to partly cloudy and warm on Monday, a high 93 to 97. I'm AccuWeather Steve Williams on KFBK, Sacramento's News Radio.
7: The following is a paid program. The views and opinions expressed are solely those of the hosts and do not necessarily reflect the opinions of the staff, management, and parent company of KFBK. Spanning the Pacific to the Atlantic and the heartland of America. From the Great Lakes to the southernmost point in the U.S., this is Guarding Your Nest Egg with Mike Lester. 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
12: Guarding Your Nest Egg with Talon founder Mike Lester is on the air. I guess everyone knew that.
13: Again, I'm Cheryl
12: White. No, don't say it like that.
13: Oh, well, you again. Know, it depends on what you're doing right now, whether it's a good thing or a bad thing. But, okay.
12: It's a great thing because we have a lot to talk about this week, as always. You know, we're going to talk a little bit, Mike, about retirement's sneaky expenses, things that creep up.
13: Creep up.
12: Mm-hmm. Okay. Oh, speaking of creeping up, I don't know if this applies exactly. What a weird transition. But
13: speaking of creepy or creepy.
12: No, creeping
13: up. Where are we going with this creep thing? It's not Halloween yet.
12: Age.
13: It's getting close, but yeah.
12: Age kind of creeps up sometimes. Yeah. And the world's oldest cat just turned 31.
13: Okay. A 31-year-old cat. Where does this cat live, for the record?
12: I'm not entirely sure, but she was born in 1995. We don't know for sure if she's the world's oldest cat, but they're kind of assuming that because they don't know of an older one.
13: It's kind of like people when they go, world's oldest person, we think.
12: Yeah, right.
13: Except
12: right.
13: There might be an older one that just nobody told us about. Well, okay, so cat longevity. I mean, how do we twist that into a retirement conversation? Yeah, so
12: okay.
13: You think you buy a cat and it's only going to live, say, 15 years. So you got to work that into your financial plan.
12: Nice twist.
13: 15
12: I like
13: years
12: that.
13: Of cat food and spring water, I guess, if you want the
12: I suppose.
13: Cat. Yeah, not hose water, like I grew up drinking when I was a kid.
12: Me
13: Nobody
12: too.
13: Told us you're not supposed to drink that. Spring water and medical visits and everything else. So if your cat's going to live longer, we're going to have to adjust your financial plan. and don't forget about taxes and inflation right along the way.
12: Right, because vet bills are going to go up.
13: That's going to be, yeah, we got to build this in. Golly, Cheryl, that's a whole new advertising campaign.
12: Mm-hmm.
13: You and your cat, how long is it going to live?
12: Stop it.
13: There's so many birds that live forever, 100 plus years.
12: Oh, I know, that's true.
13: And you're 50 going, you know, it'd be really cool to have a bird, except I'm going to have to set up a trust to take care of the bird.
12: Then people do.
13: And they do. Yeah.
12: That's right. Yeah, I've heard of a lot of trusts for dogs.
13: I mean, people do it. Well, so long story short, I mean, what could we do with this? Whether it's your cat or something else, I think if you can understand your money and how it works moving forward, and

0: lifestyle creep.
1: Okay, back to creep again.
0: See what I did there?
1: Mm-hmm.
0: It's the link, and we'll probably bring it up again at the end of the show. In terms of lifestyle creep, I was thinking about those things that just keep creeping up in terms of cost, and healthcare is at the top of my list because you know it's going to cost you more as time goes on. Services become more expensive, but probably the amount of care increases as well. So, Mike, that's one thing that is such an important part of your retirement financial plan.
1: Well, of course. I mean, you need to know that healthcare is taken care of, and it used to be... Go back to, I mean, not my parents, but my grandparents, right? So that generation, and you went to work, you got paid, you got a pension. You really didn't worry too much about health care. You had some savings, but you didn't really have a big 401k or an IRA or something like that. But you could actually make that transition into retirement confidently because you knew what your expenses were, you knew what your pension was, you knew what your Social Security was. So you basically added the Social Security to your pension. And then you were confident in your health care. And sometimes the business you worked for helped with it, but certainly, you know, you had Medicare and stuff like that. My grandmother is 98, and she's had an amazing life, but she was part of that generation that, you know, I don't remember her ever worrying about money. They never had extravagant things, but they always had a comfortable home, and they got to play golf when they wanted to play golf, and they traveled a little bit, and, you know, the income coming in covered the expenses, and the healthcare, you know, was and still has been taken care of. But there's been a shift for most people because, yes, there are jobs, I mean, government jobs and some other jobs that have pensions. And yes, Medicare still exists, although, you know, there's some concern about how long that might be. But at the end of the day, people are more concerned about these things, and they're largely left on their own to figure it out. And I guess where I was going with that is, you know, when my grandparents retired, they didn't have this pile of money that they had to invest and grow and have it adjusted for taxes and inflation moving forward so that they could live off of it for the rest of their life, because they were confident that the company they worked for or their government job plus Social Security plus Medicare was going to take care of everything. And again, this is not new information, Cheryl. People have been dealing with this for a very, very long time, but it is why people are concerned. And it has created a situation where companies that are selling products or selling advice or selling something, the amount of confusion that's out there about how it works, because there's more confusion now, it's not as cut and dry. The confusion generates opportunities for companies to produce marketing that separates people from their money, right? Oh, hey, I have an idea, and this is why it's the greatest idea, and this is what you should do with your retirement dollars, or this is what you should do with your health care, or this is what you should do with, it's all flooding in now, Cheryl. Anything from buying physical gold to reverse mortgages to annuities to, you know, all the stuff that people are just getting bombarded with and kind of scratching their heads. And now it's coming through the smartphone. And it makes it even more confusing. But in some ways, I think it's helping a little bit, because I think the marketing companies, a lot of ways, are overdoing it. And people have this exhaustion. It's just like, I don't know, if you swipe on whatever you do, right? Facebook or Instagram or, you know, whatever your thing is, or maybe it's all the things. You swipe and you see some content you're interested in, right? Which is basically the equivalent of a TV show you used to watch, right? You're interested in that. And then you swipe again or go to commercial, and then you got to watch an ad. Right. I'm like, oh, crap, here comes the ad. Right. And then you get to see what you want. Then you see an ad. And so obviously that's the way it works. But there's so much of it. And I see things all the time. I mean, it's just not regulated very well. So I'd say I understand the confusion. I understand the concern. I've been doing this for a very long time. All of our advisors have been doing this for a long time. You know, it's harder now than it ever has been to find a trusted advisor that you can work with, because everybody seems to have an angle. I realize we're advisors, you know, and I guess we have an angle, which is, you know, well, hey, listen, hire us as your fiduciary. We have a vested interest in you doing well. We're legally obligated to put you in a situation where you benefit before we do. We don't sell products. I mean, that's our MO, basically. But outside of that, if you want more information, just explain to us what your situation is and what you're looking to accomplish. We can walk you through all of the investment options that are available to you. And at the end of the day, it's our job to help you make informed decisions. Now, whether you hire us or not is completely separate from that. We can show you through financial planning and analysis. We do complementary estate planning. We can show you all of this. But if along the way you decide, all right, listen, I'd like to hire these guys and gals to help me out, you can certainly do it. But even if you don't, you're still going to get the complimentary financial plan. You're still going to get the complimentary analysis, and you're still going to get the free will and trust.
0: That's right. And just one more thing on healthcare. I

0: Saw from Fidelity Investments an estimate of how much the average 65-year-old retiring in 2025 was projected to spend over the rest of their life for healthcare, and it was about $172,000. I think maybe that's a little on the conservative side, but it does give you an idea.
1: It's a massive number. No matter how I want our listeners to realize that's stretched out usually over 30 plus years.
0: Sure.
1: So, you know, divide it by 30 or 40 years and kind of come up with an annual amount, but it's still a ton of money. 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
0: 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Or you can reach out online too at guardingyournestegg.com. And Mike, I also would like to invite everyone to check out your YouTube channel because you have some great information there and you can check it out, of course, anytime. Watch it on the big screen. It looks great.
1: Yeah, watch how uncomfortable I am in front of the camera. It's great.
0: No, agreed. You have a lot of great information. You know, if someone has a question about, say, healthcare costs, anything like that, they can check out what you have to say about that and how, you know, you have so many options for planning for retirement. That's a thing that I think is so eye-opening, is that there are so many options. And until you hear about some of them, you know, you think, okay, it's simple.
1: Everybody that you talk to is the expert, right? And in their own mind, right? And I'm sure they probably believe it, but like, hey, I'm the expert. You should listen to me. But, you know, when there's three of them, that's one thing. But then there's 10, then there's 100. Now there's 1,000, you know, because of the way the world works now. And it's really, really overwhelming. And I've seen people in that situation where they're just, you know, I'm just getting so much information from so many different places. And, you know, this person is telling me that if I do this, this is what I'm going to get. And they're a licensed professional, right? So they can't lie to me. I'm like, well, that's the problem. And sometimes people have big businesses and then people think, well, they wouldn't have this big business if they weren't great financial advisors or great health insurance agents or great life insurance agents or whatever. So, I mean, it gets really, really complicated and it confuses people and it's unfortunate. I heard I listen to radio like anybody else. I don't always listen to our radio show because we're doing it live, right? So I don't go back and listen to it, but I know exactly what we talked about because I was here. But I do like to listen to other shows and just hear what people are saying. Like, and I heard an ad the other day and the ad was this. It was, well, hey, listen, I'm summarizing, but give us a call because we have an account that'll pay you a 25% bonus if you put your money in. And then you're guaranteed to get another 9% per year for your retirement income. And if anybody tells you this isn't true, they're lying to you.
0: Oh.
1: Right? And so I heard it and I thought, well, that's a pretty far stretch. Well, here's what I would say about that. It's not true. Okay? And it's not true because the words got bended in the advertisement. So what that advertisement is implying, or what people are hearing, is if you give them their money, you get a 25% bonus, and then you're guaranteed to make 9% per year each year after that. That's what people will hear, okay? And that's not true. Now, what they did was they slid in a word for retirement income. That would be three words. So they slid in for retirement income. People aren't going to hear for retirement income. That changes it. Okay, so it's not true that there's an account out there, in this case it's an annuity, it's not true there's an account that you'll get a 25% bonus on, meaning in your pocket, and you're guaranteed to earn 9% per year. Not true. What would be true is there's an account out there that will give you a bonus you'll never see that's applied to income, and it will give you 9% per year after that that you'll actually never see. It's a mathematical equation that's designed to calculate how much income you get paid each year, but it's money you'll never actually see. At the end of the day, you're just evaporating the money you save for retirement, and every time you get a check, it depletes your principal. So I would challenge that advertisement all day long, and I would say, yeah, not true, because the people think they're going to get 25% on top of their money, which they aren't, in their pocket, and they also think they're

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0: Hi, this is Mike Lester with Talon Wealth and the Guarding Your Nest Egg radio show. 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But if you would like to know more about how structured notes work and what we currently have available, call us at 916-888-4000, 916-888-4000, if you'd like to learn more.
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2: Now, back to Guarding Your Nest Egg with Mike Lester, the founder.

0: Guarding Your Nest Egg with Mike Lester. Mike, I love guarding your nest egg. I think it's just at the heart of what we all want to do. I mean, when we've worked so hard to save, and we just want to protect it.
1: Well, you realize I've been doing this for a long time. I mean, 25 plus years ago, people talked about nest eggs more. Do you remember that? Like, that
0: yeah.
1: Really, but the idea was it was your, you know, what you saved for retirement. I don't hear it very much other than, honestly, sort of our show. But, you know, to me at the time, the idea was, well, it started with a book that we did, and the book was Guarding Your Nest Egg. And then we started doing the show after the book, and then I thought, well, it'd be neat to have the Guarding Your Nest Egg radio show. And then it kind of made sense, because if you don't have a nest egg, it's hard for us to help you. But if you have one and you want us to help you, then, you know, maybe we'd guard it. So we're extremely patriotic, you know. So this idea of an eagle in a nest and this golden nest egg and the imagery, I liked it all. So it's worked out.
0: Yes, it has. Yeah. I'm thinking of savings and how there comes a point in retirement when you got to think about maybe pulling some of that out, and how you withdraw can have a real impact on taxes and other things like Medicare.
1: Sure.
0: So how do you guard against that?
1: So everybody's situation is a little different. It reminds me of some conversations I've had at the office recently with some people we work with and some people that are, you know, frankly coming by, getting a second opinion and kicking the tires. And just, you know, the financial planning process brings a lot of that out, because you're having conversations with people. And it starts out very similar, you know, it's kind of a get to know you. We explain who we are, what we do, where we came from, and then people share with us who they are, what they do or what they did, and where they came from, and what their values and needs are and concerns moving forward. And, you know, the conversation starts that way, but then you start getting into analysis, and you start getting into planning, and you start getting into just helping people accomplish their goals. And the goals are different, right? So people are unique, so their goals are unique. So one of the conversations that I had here recently, and they listen to the show quite a bit, so we've been doing some financial planning for, and we're just talking about goals and his goal, and they've done a great job saving for retirement, and we did all the planning, and what the planning shows, at least initially, is that if they keep things the way they are right now, so basically if they retire at the end of this year and we invest the money a certain way, because basically it's results in advance, right, so we can forecast the future within parameters. That's the way it works. It's not an exact number, but basically your best case scenario will be here. Your worst case scenario will be here. Nobody ever gets best, right? Markets are never always better moving forward, and they're never always worse moving forward, but they will always be somewhere in between there. So what you can show people is a range, right? You're going to be anywhere from here to here under these parameters if we invest in this way. And I think that's very, very valuable for people, because a lot of people don't have that information. So as I'm going over this with them, he's looking at it going, well, I just don't think we want to leave that much money on the table, you know, when we're

0: you know, you're running this to 95. I don't think I'm going to get to 95. He goes, but my wife, I think she'll get to 95. I was like, okay, well, I can adjust that. You know, whatever you want to see. If you want to see 85, I can do 85. If you want to see 120, I can do 120, right? We're working on the numbers. And then he's going, well, those are our expenses, but currently to maintain our current standard of living, that's what we spend. But when we do the analysis, he finds out, so if I don't spend more, then my beneficiaries get all of that money. Like, yeah, he goes, I think I'd rather spend more now and enjoy it with them and do more things and maybe have an extra vacation home or boat or whatever, you know, just things that people would want to do. And in his case, it was, you know, very specific things, more land, a yard, a nice shop. And, you know, he's thinking of retirement and he wants to do tinkering, you know, on stuff and have tools. And I'm like, okay, great. But then when he realized, like, well, okay, so I can do all of that. I'm like, yeah, you do all of that. You need to spend more money. Yep. And then I can spend more money with the kids. Yep. Okay. Works. And so, you know, it's not always about maximizing what the number is at the end, whatever your end is, right? Everybody's mm-hmm. end is different. A lot of times it's about trying to figure out how much can I spend without running out of money, regardless of how long I live, right? So I'm fine with leaving beneficiaries money, but I don't know how long I'm going to live. So sometimes it's, you know, answering how much can we spend. I love the idea of growing money, and I understand that the plan you built for me is more efficient than what I'm currently doing, but I don't want to grow to that much. So can you show me a different plan where I'm not leaving that much money on the table so I can enjoy life more, you know, as we go and make sure my wife's taken care of if I pass away before her and make sure the kids get a certain amount? I was like, absolutely. So basically in that situation, I'm just updating the plan. We'll meet again in a week and go over it. You know, other scenarios, at people sitting down and they've got plenty set aside for retirement, but you know, sometimes they're looking to help out their children more because they have very specific situations and they can afford to help and they want to make sure that they're benefiting their children's lives now and then even after they're gone. People ask me why I love my job so much. First of all, I love what I do, and I, you know, I was always a numbers guy, kind of a math geek, and you know, but doing financial planning and analysis and helping people connect the dots on, you know, how to be successful, and success is a lot of things, but it's mostly efficiency. How do you get the best rate of return with least amount of risk? How do you get your fees as low as they can be? How do you avoid things like, I mean, the products are never going to get you there. I mean, I hate to be a broken record, but the annuity's not going to fix your problem. I can promise you that, and I can prove it to you mathematically all day long. So somebody's pitching annuities. I think I'm going to get into that next segment, maybe, Cheryl. But if they're pitching you that, they do not have your best interest at heart. And I can prove it to you mathematically. But outside of that, just make sure you're working with somebody that has a vested interest in you doing well, who's going to show you all the investment options that are available, and who's going to be a friend and an ally moving forward for the next 10, 20, 30, 40 years. And every week, every year is not going to be perfect. Nobody's perfect. But you got to find somebody who's fighting for you, and that's what we do at Talon.
1: You know, well, you were telling the story about the gentleman who realized that he could spend more and wanted to and could. I just had in my head a picture of him sitting up a little bit taller and walking out a little bit straighter, you know, shoulders back.
0: Well, he's pretty tall and straight to start with.
1: Yeah, so, thank you. Yeah. Yeah, just with that confidence. That's what I was picturing.
0: Well, I agree with you there. I think a lot of people get the confidence. It's nice to know, you know, in this situation. I guess I'm saying this because if he's listening, he probably knows what we're talking about. Be like, well, in this situation, he's a very confident guy. He's pretty mm-hmm. tall, but he's also very realistic, right? And he's saying, hey, listen, okay, this is great.
1: Well, if you'd like to talk more with the Talon team about your particular situation, because it is a custom conversation, of course, just give us a call at 916-888-4000. 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And Mike, I mentioned a moment ago that the comprehensive financial plan from Talon has a value on it of about $1,500, but you offer it complimentary. Why do you do that?
0: Well, yeah, I mean, I think so. There's different business models out there. I mean, one of the business models in financial services is to bill people for writing a financial plan, right? So essentially, an expert, financial expert, will sit down, take a look at your situation, write out an entire financial plan, then charge you for the plan. And you pay them for the plan, but then it's on you to implement it yourself. And, you know, if you want to get it updated, then I guess you'd have to go back and pay them again to update it. You know, it could work. I mean, I think it's potentially a less expensive way to do it, right? If somebody's paying an advisor 1% on a portfolio versus just paying them to do a plan and implementing it by themselves, I guess your costs could be lower, but then, you know, we have to question, what's the return? What's the average rate of return, the amount of risk? So we do it complimentary because we're not in the business of charging people for financial plans. People pay us a fee to manage portfolios. So certainly there's a cost to us in doing the analysis and planning. And the planning is, I mean, it's investment planning, it's income planning, it's tax planning, it's complimentary estate planning, right? Free wills and trusts. So yeah, we have a front-end cost in any of that, but if we're providing enough value, meaning if we can show you how to get a higher rate of return net of our fees than what you were doing on your own, and if we're constantly actively managing your portfolios and helping you with everything along the way, then it's intended to be a relationship where everybody benefits, right? So we need to be in a situation where when you do well, we do well. So if we were just charging, and the average is about $1,500, if we were just charging for a financial plan and putting it in your hand and going, okay, good luck, thanks, and then, you know, there's nothing wrong with it. It's just not what we do. So we don't charge for the planning, even though we have an expense associated with it. We do bill our clients a fee to manage portfolios. So what we have to do is make sure that net of the fee, you're better off. And if you're not better off, there's no value and there's no reason to work with us. So we sit down and find out if there's any value in you working with us.
1: 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So you can implement it on your own if you'd like. You can show it to another financial advisor if you want to, or you can work with Talon.
0: Yeah, I'd say if your intent was to get analysis and financial planning, and we'll do it for you and just hand it to you, whether you work with us or not, I guess maybe whatever they were charging. 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
1: Yeah, I suppose that's right. All right, here's the number if you'd like to call and make first contact. 916-888-4000. 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So that we can get an appointment set up for you, the first available on the calendar. So stay with us, guarding your nest egg with Mike Lester, the founder of Talon. We'll be right back after this break.
2: If you remember dimming and brightening your headlights with your foot while driving, you fit right in with us. This is Guarding Your Nest Egg with Mike Lester.
0: Hi, this is Mike Lester with Talon Wealth and the Guarding Your Nest Egg radio show. 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But if you would like to know more about how structured notes work and what we currently have available, call us at 916-888-4000, 916-888-4000, if you'd like to learn more.
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5: California is facing federal water cuts. The Interior Department announced that California, along with Arizona and Nevada, will have to reduce water use by around 400 billion gallons a year from the Colorado River. The Fed's goal is to save the Colorado River system, which supplies water and power to millions of people. Lawmakers are expected to officially ban child marriage in California.
6: California is currently one of three states that allow children of any age to get married with the signature of a parent or guardian first. Advocates calling for the ban say California had 35,000 underage marriages between 2000 and 2021. Most of the minors getting married were girls. Governor Gavin Newsom is expected to sign the bill into law. I'm Daniel Martindale.
5: California's new tire replacement program is drawing concern. Officials say the new efficient tire requirements will save drivers money in the long run by improving gas mileage, some in the tire industry worry cheaper imported tires may not meet safety and performance standards. That's the latest. I'm Rich Cassone.
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7: On the Yolo Causeway, eastbound 80 at Mace Boulevard, we've got a two-car injury crash in the center divide. Looks like traffic is slow back to Richards Boulevard. Starting to see some brake lights on westbound 80 on the Yolo Causeway. That slowdown comes from Pedrick down to Midway Avenue. In Sacramento, eastbound 50 at Mather Field, watch out for some big tire debris blocking a middle lane. A Highway 80, that's rolling smoothly through West Sacramento out to Loomis. Also, Roseville, you're moving at the limit in both directions of 65 from 80 out to Lincoln. Traffic on the 10s every 10 minutes, mornings and afternoons. Lori Sanders, KFBK News Radio, 93.1 FM, 1530 AM.
4: Now, Sacramento weather.
8: A warm, sunny afternoon. High today, 94 to 98. Clear to partly cloudy tonight, a low 57 to 61. Partly sunny, a hot day tomorrow, a high 97 to 101. Sunny to partly cloudy Monday, a high 93 to 97. I'm AccuWeather Steve Williams on KFBK, Sacramento's News Radio.
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1: Thank you for joining us here on Guarding Your Nest Egg with Mike Lester. I'm Cheryl White. Mike, before the break, you mentioned you were going to talk more about annuities. I've noticed that there are some people who are actually talking about annuities, but they never mention the word.
0: There's a lot of that out there. I mean, sometimes they do. I think most of the time they don't. We could be consuming the advertisement a lot of different ways, right? So maybe it's another radio show. Maybe it's a commercial you hear on radio. Maybe it's on TV through your smartphone or your tablet. And you got to be a little bit careful. So when you start dissecting the different types of investments that are out there, annuities, but then other things as well. So usually you become a target for something like an annuity if you're of a certain age. Typically annuities, because they're tax deferred, meaning you put the money in order to get the money back out, you're going to pay ordinary income tax on the growth in the account. It's complicated, and then there's some age restrictions associated with tax deferred accounts. So usually people that are older, say 50 plus, maybe even 55 plus, are more targeted for annuities because of tax reasons, that sort of a thing. On top of that, something else that would be kind of code that we hear in most of the advertising would be, you know, hey, listen, are you scared of the stock market or market volatility? There's three basic types of annuities without getting into all of them. There's technically more, but the most simplistic form of an annuity would be just a typical fixed annuity or a multi-year guarantee annuity. It's kind of like a CD. Basically, there's a term, so maybe it's 3 years or 4 years or 5 years, and then the most simplistic version would just give you a rate. So I don't really know what the current rates are. You know, if I was looking at multi-year guaranteed annuities versus other investment options in the return, I don't know that I would choose a multi-year guarantee annuity, but think of it kind of like a CD. So maybe it's 5 years and 5%. I'm making that up, right? So somebody might say, okay, well, I want a guaranteed 5% per year for the next 5 years. And so you could do that with potentially with a multi-year guaranteed annuity. There's another type of annuity called a variable annuity. Variable annuities are tied to the stock market, typically. Sometimes there's a fixed account in there you can use, but it's typically tied to the stock market. And you wind up having access to usually funds, so kind of mimics investing in mutual funds in the stock market. And so essentially, if the market's up, you're probably doing okay. If the market's doing poorly, you're probably not doing very well. But because annuities are insurance products, with a variable annuity, you can typically add some sort of protection to that. So it might have, you know, some sort of a death benefit protection associated with the principal. It might be some sort of an income guarantee. It might be a combination of both. But at the end of the day, annuities are insurance products. So you're buying some sort of a guarantee. And that's really the key, Cheryl, is, well, what am I giving up for the guarantee? So when you get in the variable annuities, there's guarantees associated with it, but you might have to die to benefit from it. You're paying fees, and the fees are going to be pretty high to make that work. Now, the annuity, the third one I was going to bring up, is what's called a fixed indexed annuity. And the fixed indexed annuities are the ones that we see most often marketed on radio programs or TV advertisements or probably in the mailbox and certainly on your smartphone or online. And to me, there's a lot of reasons for that. But one of the reasons is the fixed indexed annuity business is regulated by the states. So whichever state you're in is the state that's regulating the fixed indexed annuity business. And there's plenty of great people that work for the states, but frankly, there are way too many people out there selling fixed indexed annuities for them to really keep up with it, right? So most states are way understaffed to be able to effectively regulate the fixed indexed annuity business. So what I find in a lot of the advertisements that I hear is that the advertisements are, not all, but many, extremely misleading about what the fixed index annuity can do for you. And I think people assume, well, it's a regulated business, so it must be okay, or the advertisement must be okay. But if you break it down and there's nobody to enforce the law, or not enough people to enforce the law, it becomes problematic. So usually with the fixed index annuity, you'll hear things like stock market participation, no risk of loss, guaranteed income for life. Hey, are you worried about losing your money? Or do you, again, people are worried about losing their money and they're worried about guaranteed income. So you know what? Just put your money in this account, put a portion of it, put a large portion of it. Hopefully nobody will tell you put all of it in there. And I met thousands of people, Cheryl, that are in this situation. I sit down with them and they have this, fixed index in there. And they go like, well, I was told that I get stock market participation, no risk of loss. I say, all right, well, what did they imply or what was your understanding of how much you would make? It's like, well, it just said it tracked the S&P 500. So I just figured I'd track the S&P 500 without risk. So that was kind of one of the reasons I was interested in it. I was like, all right, well, have you tracked the S&P 500? And they said, no, the S&P 500 was up 20%. I got 1% or 2% or whatever. So that's the first thing. That's a really big issue, is this people implying that you're getting stock market participation with no risk of loss, because you're not getting stock market participation. It's the word participation that's so important in that. They say participation, they don't say how much, right? So if you get 10% participation, for an example, if the S&P is up 10 and you got 1, well, you only got 10% of what the S&P did. You got 1%. You could have just put your money in the bank and gotten probably 5. Right. You just got kneecapped on something that you thought you were going to do much better on. Or if somebody tells you, well, I got this because they told me it was guaranteed income for life, they should call it a distribution, right? Not income. And I think the insurance industry needs to work on that, because people that sell annuities and these fixed index annuities are implying that it's income. It's not income. They're paying you out of your own pocket. So if I had an account that made 1%, because they told me I was getting participation in the market and I only wound up making, and I'm using 1% as an example, Cheryl, by the way, because I'm not saying they all work this way, but I have seen it over and over again, people getting, very, very low average rates of return on these accounts. And so if you got 1%, but you're pulling out 7, I mean, we can all do the math, 7 minus 1 is 6, you're upside down 6%, you lost 6%. And people say, well, how did I lose 6%? I say, well, because you took out 7%, you only made 1%. If you put $100,000 in that account, then right now you're in a situation where you have, approximately $94,000, because you took out 6% more than you made. And that's a problem. People aren't understanding that. So that, I think, Cheryl, that's why, there's a few different types of annuities. They work differently, but the marketing, the advertising is problematic, because people believe that the people that are selling them are financial professionals. I don't know if they are or not. Technically, they're insurance agents, right? You have to be an insurance agent to sell the fixed index annuity. They might have another job as a financial advisor, but when they sell an annuity, they're insurance agents. So you've got an insurance agent selling you a fixed index annuity, telling you that you get stock market participation, no risk of loss, and guaranteed income for life. And I think a lot of people walk away feeling like, okay, well, I'm going to get the money and my principal's still going to be there. And the principal's not going to be there if you live long enough. And the alternative to that would be investments that provide actual income and provide actual principal protection and don't burn up your money along the way, that also don't require you to commit to the account for the rest of your life. That's the other catch, Cheryl, I didn't even bring up. There's usually about a 10-year contract, but if you take guaranteed income for life, you've got that annuity for life. You see what I mean?
1: I do. I let that settle for a second. Yeah.
0: So would you, like, somebody came to you and said, hey, you're 65. I have an account. You should pick a number. I don't care. You should put $500,000 in it because it gives you stock market participation, no risk of loss. And you're like, well, how long do I have to stay? Oh, 10 years. It's not exactly accurate. If you take the income, it's life, 30 years. So would you lock your money up for 30 years at an average rate of, pick a number. So what if it was 3%? I think that's kind of on the high end, but what if it was a 3% average? Would you lock your money up for 30 years at 3%? I would be willing to bet you most people wouldn't want to do that. And I would be willing to bet you that mathematically that's about what it comes out to if you do it.
1: Well, if you'd like to talk more about annuities, and I tell you what, if someone's trying to sell you an annuity right now and you would like to learn about the questions to ask. In fact, Mike, how about after I give the phone number here, would you give us some of the questions that maybe would be good to ask?
0: Sure.
1: Before buying an annuity? Okay. So here's the number. It's 916-888-4000. That's 916-888-4000. When you call, just let us know you'd like to talk more about annuities. Maybe you would like an annuity review if you already have one or two. And we'll be happy to do that for you. Call 916-888-4000. That's 916-888-4000. And you can reach out online, too, at guardingyournestegg.com. All right, Mike, in the minutes we have left in this segment, what are some of the top questions?
0: It's so specific to fixed indexed annuities. All right. So I'm going to want to know, how am I going to make money? That's, I think, the number one thing. So what's implied is that the investment's going to be good because you're going to make money and you're not going to have to worry about stock market volatility. So if I'm in that situation, the first thing I would do is look at other investment options that don't have stock market volatility. So things like, just CDs, you know, potentially bonds, maybe preferred stock. Not that preferred stock wouldn't have stock market volatility, but at least you get, potentially a dividend off of it. So dividend stocks. So yeah, I would just want to look at alternatives. Let's keep it simple. A CD. So right now, I'm not even sure, Cheryl, but I think there might be a CD at 4.5% or 5%. So I know if I go into a CD and I'm looking for, you know, something that's safe, that whatever they tell me I'm going to get, say 4.5%, that's what I'm going to get. When you look at the fixed indexed annuity and they say, well, you get participation in the market. Say, okay, well, how much participation? Then it starts to get confusing. So you need to know, how are you going to make money? So what is my participation rate? And what am I participating in? And when I say participating in, it's different. So the insurance companies come up with their own investments. So the simplest thing would be if you could just invest in the S&P 500, because it wouldn't be necessarily tied to the insurance company. It would be the S&P 500. And just that, let's just say they give you 50% participation on that. Okay, great. That would mean if the S&P's up 10%, you make 5. Okay. But then I would ask, what is the minimum participation rate? So what does the insurance company have the right to reduce my participation rate to? Because they play games inside the contracts. They'll say, well, our current participation rate is 50% of what the index does, but we reserve the right to lower it to a minimum. So if that minimum is 10%, which it might be, then that becomes a problem. So if on year one, you got 50% of it, because they wanted to get more people into that contract, but then they changed it to 10%. Now if the S&P is up 10%, you only get 1. So you need to know, how do you make money in the contract, and then how can the insurance company change that? The next thing you're going to need to know that's really, really important is, how does the guaranteed income work if they're offering you that? And how does that guaranteed income affect how much your beneficiaries are going to get? And that's probably the biggest disconnect that we see in these contracts, Cheryl, is people believe that they're going to have growth, they're going to have income, and their beneficiaries are going to receive the majority, if not all, of what they originally put into the account. And what people don't realize is that that's not the case. You're almost always not participating enough in gains. It would be accurate to say you can't lose money in the market, but you're not getting enough of a gain. When you take income or distributions, they're almost always reducing your principal, and your beneficiaries are almost always going to get hurt. And so when we go back and compare it to, what if you just put it into an account getting, 4.5%, where would you be better off? Technically, you'd be better off getting 4.5%, because I haven't seen a fixed index annuity that averages more than that. And, you and your beneficiaries probably wind up in a better situation, and you don't have to wind up locking your money up for that long. Now, there are other investments out there that you might be more interested in. I'm trying to keep it simple, right? We just had a couple minutes there. But it's important to understand the difference between what they're telling you is going to happen and what the real truth is about these accounts. You know, they get paid big commissions to sell them. They go on fancy trips around the world if they sell enough of them. And at the end of the day, that money has to come from somewhere, and it's out of the pockets of people retired or close to it.
1: You know, I was trying to write down the questions as you were giving them to us, and I couldn't because I was listening so closely to what you were saying. But there are a lot of questions that you can ask about annuities and should. So if you'd like to talk more with a member of the Talon team about that, Call 916-888-4000. 916-888-4000. Stay with us. We'll be right back. There is more Guarding Your Nest Egg with Mike Lester on the way.
0: Hi, this is Mike Lester, host of the Guarding Your Nest Egg radio show. I wanted to say thank you for listening, and please come visit us at one of our convenient locations in Folsom, Roseville, or Elk Grove. 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Recently, we did a structured note for our clients, paying them 18.75% per year for 4 years.

0: years, and it was great for clients seeking income or growth and principal protection. 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

0: Guarding Your Nest Egg with Mike Lester continues. I'm Cheryl White. We've covered a lot of topics. Mike, I want to tell you something that happened to me over the weekend.
1: Okay.
0: So I was talking with some new friends, and you know how we discuss longevity as being a risk to retirement, and we mean that in terms of making your money last, right? Or, you know, having the retirement you want over a long period of time, maybe 30 years or more. But most people kind of stop short of age 100, saying, you know what, if I get there, I'd be darned lucky, right?
1: Sure. Yeah.
0: But in talking with this couple, they had people on both sides of their family living to over 100, 102, as a matter of fact.
1: Okay. We have those conversations, from week to week.
0: Isn't that something, though? 102. I think they had two grandparents, one on his side, one on her side.
1: Well, if you do the math, that would have been a while ago also. So, you know, we talked earlier in the program where, you know, that there's some statistic, I'm not sure who came up with it, but where they're saying the first person that's going to live to be 150 has already been born. So, you know, when you go back and you look at, you know, let's say somebody is 60, but they know somebody in their family that lived to be 100 plus, well, that 40-year plus gap is pretty significant when it comes to lifestyle and health advances and all the things that they can do to keep us going. So we hear it in marketing all the time, but longevity is your friend as long as you're healthy and having a good time. And it sounds great, but with the expenses of things and the cost and things that pop up, if we're not financially able to take care of it, it's a problem. And I think that's a scary thing, but it's kind of boring to have to budget for that. You know, so let's say that you're 60 and you're retiring and you're feeling pretty good and you got this money and you're going, well, I want to do this. I want to do all of these things. And then, you know, I come in the conversation, well, yeah, I think you should do all these things, but you know, I've got a lot of experience with this. And, you know, a lot of people, when they get into their 80s, you know, they start having, you know, just a couple things, you know, knees wear out, hips wear out, or maybe, I don't know, a stent or a, you know, a new valve or a hip replace. All these things that can happen. And we all know that they exist, and it's not fun to think about. But if inside of your financial plan, you don't have a way to cover the cost, now presumably you'd have great health insurance, not a big deal, right? So one of the best things to do in financial planning is to make sure you have great health insurance. And there's different ways to go about that. And it's probably the easiest way to do it because, you know, you're averaging the expense over everybody else. And obviously you're probably using, unless you're military or something, you're probably using Medicare. And you got your Medicare Part A, your Medicare Part B, then, you know, but you've got your supplement insurance on top of that. So if you have really, really strong health insurance and that's part of your financial plan, that's a way to not have to worry about it so much. Now we can get into the long-term care issues and everything else and how we want to, you know, potentially fund that, whether it's self-pay or some type of insurance. But having all of that be part of a financial plan is important because living longer does pose certain threats.
0: It's a blessing, but you need to plan for it too, I think.
1: You sure do. Yep.
0: Yeah, that's the whole point. But at what age are you starting to see people come to you and say, I just had this particular birthday and all of a sudden I think I need to talk about retirement planning?
1: Oh, age for to talk about retirement
0: planning? Yeah, I mean, when does it become an eye opener? At what age? Is it 50? Is it 55 that you start seeing people come in more?
1: I don't know. It's different for everybody, so I don't want to put words in anybody's mouth. You know, 40 is no longer, people don't feel like, oh boy, you know.
0: No, they don't.
1: 40, over the hill, you know, the birthday party with the black balloons and all that.
0: I know. It's kind of, Mike, have you watched any of those old movies, the black and white ones, maybe like from the 40s, and someone turns 40 and they might as well just call it quits.
1: Hang on. Oh boy, you got about 10 years left.
0: You know, it's so funny now because that just is not a factor.
1: No, it really isn't. And, you know, maybe just past 50, you start thinking, wow, been on a pretty good run here. I really haven't taken time to do the math. And the last 10 years went pretty quick. I'm going to be 60 before I know it, then 65 before I know it. And I guess I'll be thinking about retirement. So maybe I should take a closer look at how things are structured. And it's a little harder, I think, for people to do right now, because it's been a long time since we've seen any tremendous market volatility. So if you take a look at the past 10 years on most people's portfolio, and for a lot of people that are working, you know, that might just be a 401k, or it might be a financial advisor who doesn't really do any active management. It's just, I mean, they don't have to. They just put you in some positions, and markets have gone up, I mean, considerably in the past 10 years. I mean, past 5 years, even more. By the way, with what markets have done in the past 5, 10 years, even 15, if you were in one of those annuities we were talking about, sure, you would have gotten hammered.
0: Really?
1: Right? I mean, you would have made almost nothing when the market just went crazy. So that's another reason you got to be careful with the annuities. But well, that's a conversation for another day. The reason you got hammered is because you're not participating in the gain to any real extent, and becomes problematic for the growth. So talking about preparing for retirement, well, you want to have the most money you can possibly have, right, to retire into and live off of for the rest of your life. But the closer you get to, say, 60, and then the next level might be 65, because that's when Medicare kicks in and you can get the health insurance. What if I wanted to retire in 5 years? Are there changes I should be making now that could be beneficial? And beneficial meaning, well, what if in the next 5 years, God forbid, we have a market crash? Market crashes can be pretty significant, and we're not in the business of scaring people about markets. I mean, we look at average rates of return. We want to make sure we're active in managing portfolios. So if things get rough, you know, we're doing things to protect people to the downside, but it is a concern. And you got to find a way to navigate markets, because you want to have growth in the portfolio, but you also can't afford to take too much risk. So, you know, a 20% reduction in your portfolio is significant, but that's not even considered a crash, right, Cheryl? 30% would be even, you know, more devastating. 40%. I mean, these things have happened in the past. They could happen in the future. So you need to understand how your portfolio will react in that situation moving forward. And that's a big part of what the planning can do. There's a lot of people that are on cruise control out there right now, and they really haven't had a reason to worry or even worry about how they're invested, because markets just keep going up and up and up. I don't know when they're going to come down. I know they're not going to go up forever. I'm confident that the average rate of return over the next 10, 20, 30, 40 years should be a great average rate of return. But in that period of time, there's going to be some really tough times, and you have to understand how to invest. So when it comes to thinking about it, Cheryl, you know, I think 50 is, we start thinking about it. 55, we get more serious about it. 60, now we're either retiring or in the home stretch. And the closer you get, the more you need to know, which is why, you know, every single week we talk about it, and we're more than happy to sit down with you and let you know where you stand, let you know what your options are. If you're 5 to 10 years from retirement, then we can show you how, okay, within your retirement plan at work, what your options are and how to be as efficient as possible, right? We would just call that, you know, let's take a look at your 401k and just do a 401k optimization. Right. How do you optimize your current plan at work? What should you be selecting? Right. So they give you the basket of options and you can allocate by percentage. What should you do? I can tell you what you shouldn't do is just choose the target date.
0: I was going to ask you about that.
1: Yeah. Don't do the target date. Right. But people do the target date because nobody helped them with the allocation. So let's sit down, look at what the options are. What's the most efficient way? If you're 59 and a half or older, probably means even if you keep working, you can do what's called an in-service distribution. That means you don't have to keep all of those dollars at your retirement plan at work. And when that happens, you know, the world is your oyster. You can take a look at all of the options that are available and build even more efficient plans. If you're currently, and there's different ways around that. If you're 55 and you're retired, don't leave that old 401k at work, because you're just stuck with limited investment options. Unfortunately, target date funds and stuff like that. It's all about efficiency. So the more options that you have, the more benefit you can get. Now, the problem with more options is it makes it more complicated, which is where we come in. If you had all the options and the world was your oyster, what would you choose? We can help you with that by listening to you and what you're looking to accomplish, and then saying, okay, well, if I was in your situation, this is what I would do. If that was my concern, this is what I would do. And that's really where we come in. And as long as we can help you build more efficient portfolios, as long as your returns with us are higher, you know, net of our fee, are higher than your returns without us, if on top of that, we're doing your income planning, your tax planning, we're doing your complementary estate planning, meaning free wills and trusts, you know, we want to add as much value as we possibly can. And we want to make sure we're doing it the right way, which is why we don't sell products.
0: 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Mike, that's our show.
1: That's our show. All right. Well, you'll miss a couple calls during the show, but feel free to give us a call now if you'd like to talk to us. If not, give us a call during the week.

0: 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Talon Wealth Management does not provide legal or tax services. 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
4: From ABC News, I'm Mike Dabosky. Canadian officials now say they're going to impose retaliatory tariffs on the U.S. within the coming weeks after the U.S. slapped new 50% tariffs on dozens of Canadian goods overnight. Canada's Prime Minister Mark Carney speaking today.
5: The cumulative effect of U.S. demands revealed the limits of their commitment to a true economic partnership.
4: ABC's Stephen Portnoy in Washington says it comes after a midnight deadline for the two sides to strike a trade deal expired.
6: U.S. Trade Representative Jamieson Greer says Canada walked away from the table just after it made new demands. A senior administration official telling reporters overnight that Canada was, quote, interested in additional concessions that the United States wasn't able to provide. Now, the view north of the border is that the White House was making last-minute changes, and Mark Carney, Canada's prime minister, now vows to retaliate and match the new U.S. tariffs dollar for dollar.
4: Those new Canadian tariffs take effect on September 8th. New criminal charges against former Georgia Police Department employees over their alleged misuse of Flock license plate reader technology.
7: Savannah Mayor Van Johnson was upset earlier this month after six former police department employees were under investigation for allegedly misusing Flock surveillance cameras to make personal searches.
8: Totally honest, I'm disappointed. I'm pissed off about it.
7: The Georgia Bureau of Investigation has now arrested four of them. They're charged with misuse of a license plate reader system. The three who were police officers were also charged with violating an oath. Brian Clark, ABC News.
4: The search is on in Massachusetts for the wife of a murdered off-duty police officer. Authorities have been on the hunt for Karen Solomon since Tuesday. Worcester Police Chief Paul Saucier.
9: A warrant was issued for Karen Solomon for assault and battery with a dangerous weapon with serious bodily injury.
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10: Southern California can't get a break from the heat. A heat advisory is in effect for the Inland Empire and Orange County throughout the weekend. Temps could hit the triple digits. Palisades Charter High School has played its first home game since the 2025 Palisades fire swept through the school, damaging equipment and facilities. The Dolphins got help from the Los Angeles Chargers.
11: First week after the fires, Coach Smith reached out to us and just asked for any used equipment, saying that they had nothing.
10: Chargers VP of football development, Zach Emdy, Chargers linebacker, Deion Henley, an alumnus of their opponent, Crenshaw High, was at the game.
12: For us to be here today, just first game back, it's amazing. It's a good feeling to have.
10: The Dolphins lost the game to Crenshaw 34-29. In a victory for the Trump administration, a judge says an oil pipeline off the Santa Barbara coast can keep running. The pipeline reopened this year after being closed for a decade. California's been trying to block the effort. That's the latest. I'm Rich Cassone.
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13: We're starting in Florin on Surface Streets, Florin Road at Stockton Boulevard. There is a man in a motorized wheelchair that's blocking the left lane of Stockton Boulevard. On the Ola Causeway, this is in the clearing stages, eastbound 80 at Mace Boulevard, a two-car injury crash. It's in the center divide. Tow trucks are on scene trying to get that over to the right-hand shoulder. Traffic is slow back to Richards Boulevard. We do have some residual slowing in Sacramento on eastbound 50 around Mather Field. Caltrans just picked up some tire debris from the lanes. Traffic on the 10s every 10 minutes, mornings and afternoons. Lori Sanders, KFBK News Radio, 93.1 FM, 1530 AM.
3: Now, Sacramento weather.
14: This afternoon, sunshine, warm day, a high 94 to 98. Clear to partly cloudy tonight, a low 57 to 61. Partly sunny, a hot one tomorrow, a high 97 to 101. Sunny to partly cloudy Monday, a high 93 to 97. I'm AccuWeather Steve Williams on KFBK, Sacramento's News Radio.
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4: How's everybody doing? Fantastic. Good to hear it. We'll bring you some news of the day and information and analysis and all that sort of stuff. Mark Zuckerberg's on trial again today. Facebook on trial for addicting kids. We'll talk about that later. Going to be another one of those billion-dollar settlements. I don't know how I feel about that. I think Zuckerberg's a bad guy.
6: I know exactly how you feel about it.

0: think the attorneys could milk $1 trillion out of Facebook.
1: Wow.
0: And Instagram for this stuff. Wow. I mean, some journo through that, or some attorney through that, figure out, take it with a grain of salt. But it's a gigantic, like, continent sized cash cow that all the attorneys are just frothing at the mouth to start milking. And Zuckerberg's a bad guy, and social media is terrible for your children.
1: Oh, absolutely.
0: Both are true.
1: Yeah. Yeah. I just worry about the ramifications it could have down the road if we decide that making your product really, really hard to not use is against the law. I don't know how that'll extrapolate to other products.
0: We've received hundreds of emails, maybe thousands through the years, saying, I'm addicted to your show. There you go. We're next. Trust me, you're not going to get $1 trillion out of us.
1: And similar-ish topic, I guess. Financial Times with a heck of an article about the AI companies and how they're whatever you want to call them, their AI jumped out onto the internet and started, you know, hacking other. They escaped that whole story with OpenAI, and then it turned out a whole bunch of other companies that did it too. That really interesting article in the Financial Times today with some people talking off the record about, yeah, we didn't know that could happen. Really caught them all by surprise. But the reason it's similar to the Facebook thing is, you know, some sort of regulations around that that's going to do us more harm than good in terms of competing with China. That's a tough call. I don't know. Don't know what we're going to do.
0: And I was trying to wrap my head around the question of Chinese open source and open weight models and the advantages and disadvantages and then the security risks. And just every single aspect of this blows my mind. I think I mentioned this when you were gone. In some of the most challenging periods of human existence, I'm going to go with WW2. It's a recent memory, blah, blah, blah. Horrible cataclysm. Terrible death, destruction, confusion, poverty. Just, it was a horrible time. But people knew what it was. You could comprehend the Axis powers. And the allies, you could look at a map and see that, oh, Italy is starting, we're starting to win it back, but still kind of rough there in France. I wonder if there'll be a big invasion. You could understand it, the shape of it. AI, nope. Nope. It's an ever-changing amorphous blob of, rah! So, good luck.
1: An amorphous blob of, rah!
0: Exactly.
1: Yeah, the people saying that the AIs got together and started working together to figure out how to hack. I don't even know what that means. How to hack into other companies. And
0: I mean, your organs are about to be harvested. That's what it means.
1: Yeah, and they didn't know that they could do that, that they would start working together. And then the thing that I think we have talked about before, where they were being deceitful. They were covering up their tracks so people wouldn't know that so they knew they weren't supposed to do this, but they did it anyway. That's a highly troubling thing.
0: Right, or when the guy walked into the lab and said, all right, now it's time for the security test. The AI systems would be like, oh, hey, everybody be cool. It's a security test. Don't let them know what we can do and what we have been doing.
1: Yeah. Right.
0: And then the minute it's, all right, now just go back to work. All right, everybody, back to it. Yeah. Crazy.
1: Highly troubling. Let's start the show officially. Got a good one here. I'm Jack Armstrong. He's Joe Getty on It is the year 2026 for Armstrong and Getty, and we approve of this program.
0: Let's begin then. Officially, according to FCC rules and reg, the show starts at mark.
2: Most of what we saw were crimes of poverty. People who were stealing things like toothpaste. People who were stealing things like, you know, soap. And that means if you're stealing those things, you need them.
1: California's talking about some sort of law where it's not against the law to steal things you might need, like soap or razors or mouthwash or anything you could claim was a necessity.
0: Yes, the two most populous states in the union at either end of the land mass that is the contiguous 48, New York and California, are both looking at passing laws that permit you to commit crimes if you kind of had to, according to progressive / communist legislators. Not in practice, but de jure, as they say, in the law, writing that it's okay to commit crimes if you're this kind of person.
1: So if that law passes in California, and I suppose I shouldn't be surprised if it does, do they draw the line anywhere on whether or not it's a necessity? What if I decide at a decent income level to walk in there and think, you know, I don't want to pay

0: for my antiperspirant today. I'm just going to grab this off the shelf. Of course, you couldn't in my store. You'd have to call an employee, come over and unlock it. But in theory, if it were on the shelf, I'm just going to grab this off the shelf and walk out the door because it's a necessity for me, too. But I can afford it. But is somebody going to, like, check my W-2 and make a determination of whether or not?
1: This is the classic example of to go to that argument is to concede that we even need to go to that argument. I mean, I could explain on, and you could too, Katie could, on a practical level, how ridiculous that is. Okay, so you get busted for stealing your deodorant. Now we're going to have, what, a means test?
2: That'd be a
1: an
2: bad
1: audit? A forensic audit of your finances? I mean, WTF.
0: That'd be a bad look for me to end up on the evening news for petty shoplifting. I am vowing right here, though. They passed that law. I am going to start stealing. Michael, write it down. And the date.
3: Okay.
0: And the time. And we need a notary. Can a notary public stop by the station? I need this notarized. If they pass this law, I am going to freaking start stealing. I'm not
1: putting up with this
0: should.
1: Crap everybody
0: anymore.
1: Everybody should.
0: Yes. I'll start stealing my necessities, which are lots of things in life. Lots of food products.
1: Having this makes me happy. Happiness is a necessity. But like I say, it's abhorrent to me to even go to the logistical argument of decriminalizing crime. Stealing, for God's sake.
0: Nuts.
1: I know. It is nuts. It is absolutely nuts. I get the activists who know what they're doing. Going to overload the system. We're going to cause chaos. Chaos is a ladder. We will ascend to power. We will reinvent the country as a communist utopia. Okay, they're evil, but at least they know what they're doing. It's these stupid, dewy-eyed fools being churned out of our non-teaching universities with their idiot. You know what? They didn't come up with these ideas. It was adults at the universities who taught them. Anyway, yes. They're still dewy-eyed fools. Yes. But so they get churned out of these factories of evil and ignorance that used to be universities. Believe in this crap.
0: So I walked into a grocery store in Los Angeles with a friend, a very progressive friend. And they, in this particular grocery store in Los Angeles, they had built, some grocery stores have done this, they built a little like island in the middle where they have a guard. And that's where they put all your easy-to-steal stuff, like deodorant, razors, all the stuff that's so easy to steal and then sell off or whatever. And they put them in the center of the store with a guard there. And the person that I was with, when I looked in, they said, oh my gosh, they're locking up all the necessities. What are they supposed to do? They're trying to run a business here, a for-profit business, not a charity.
1: The only words I can utter is that I can't form any words to respond to that.
0: I know. I didn't respond to that amazing at the time because I thought this will not go well. We've ended up not having communication anymore. But very, very smart, very highly educated person.
1: Yeah, well,
0: just I don't know. I don't know what to do with the world. That's so crazy to me. Anyway,
1: I just came up with something smart. Yes, Michael.
3: Everyone will lock up everything.
1: Oh yeah,
0: that's a good point. Yeah. Everything will have to be locked up if the law passes. Because you have
1: Amazon will be like, wow, cool.
0: You know,
1: you
0: gotta,
1: fools have ended brick and mortars on your own.
0: Speaking of Amazon, I've got a, I should do this more often, but I haven't taken the time to figure out it. The automatic orders, the stuff just comes. So I regularly, every couple of weeks, I get toothpaste, but somehow I got it too close. You do this, Katie? Somehow I got it too tight, and I got so many tubes of toothpaste.
3: I have like 6 boxes of dog food, and I have no idea how it happened.
0: Yeah, I got it.
1: You
0: got to spread it out.
1: You can tweak that, but that takes time and attention, and you got better things to worry about.
0: Right.
1: So.
0: I
1: got to
0: find the page you do it and all that.
1: Got to embrace your inner entrepreneur and start selling toothpaste on the street. It's going to be a little more expensive, but people will pay for the convenience of, look, there's a tube right here. And here I am in my cul-de-sac. Jack the toothpaste man is, you know, honey, we're out of toothpaste. Oh, go see Jack. He's expensive. Yeah, but look, it'll take 2 minutes. Just go.
4: You're locking up my toothpaste.
0: That'd be another good look for me, standing on the corner selling toothpaste. Yeah. That's what I'll be.
1: Beautiful.
0: Hey, there's toothpaste guys on the corner again. Boy, it's so hot out. You wouldn't think anybody'd stand out in 100-degree heat to sell toothpaste, but he does. Stay away from him.
2: Okay. Jack Armstrong and Joe Getty.
0: We are Armstrong and Getty, and this is the best weekend talk show in America.
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0: AOC. Making her little, play it again, Mike, or her little flippant comment about woke.
17: Woke one was crazy.
0: That got a lot of attention, should have gotten a lot of attention, should continue to get a lot of attention. Because the woke apocalypse was one of the most amazing things that's ever happened in my life.
1: I came across this comment by a Canadian writer about AOC's comment, and what was woke? And he offered up a mega thread documenting the most deranged eras of our time, because he believes that when AOC declared woke one over and dismissively laughed, she was sending a calculated signal to the leftist rank and file that woke is now more of a political liability than a help. Mm. And it It's time to pivot from that's not happening, that never happened, to okay, it was happening, but it wasn't that bad. So let's move on now.
17: Woke one was crazy.
1: So anyway, he says, I'm creating a thread so you can all bookmark it and use it anytime. Says woke wasn't that big a deal, or it was just online kooks, or it was just about having empathy and being kind. And he mentions, you'll notice that not one of the examples in this thread are online kooks. Every single one is a major media company. And despite the catastrophic reputational loss of the last two decades, these companies are still very powerful and influential, and they still play a role in public opinion. So without further ado, what is woke? And we'll go through this fairly quickly, but woke was believing black people are so mentally weak and inferior, a common theme of this thread, that activists pressured companies like L'Oreal to stop accurately describing their products for fear of what seeing the word white might do to their fragile intellects. Here's a headline from The Guardian. L'Oreal to remove words like whitening from skincare products.
7: Announcement comes
1: against backdrop of global anti-racism protests.
7: Oh, that's hilarious. I don't know if I'd never heard that or forgotten it, but that is almost unbelievable, but I lived through it.
1: Woke was a survival guide, and he gives one example of the hundreds of university guides entitled Surviving Whiteness and White People. Happened to be Colorado State University. Put that out. The woke was planning a genocide. When is it okay to kill whites? Ask A&M philosophy professor Tommy Curry. And woke was explicitly using the word genocide in the genocide planning, just so everyone heard the message loud and clear. And the professor behind the white genocide tweet says he has university support. It was canceling Mozart. Why, Mozart is a singular symbol of the white patriarchy. Let's see, what publication was that? The Times, I think, of London. Woke was firing museum curators for working with white artists. Here's a headline from the Time. It was actually in, September of 2020. Museum curator resigns after he is accused of racism for saying he would still collect art from white men. Not exclusively, at all.
7: Wow.
1: Gary Garrels of the San Francisco Museum of Modern Art was fired after irate employees said his firing is non-negotiable. You got to fire him or we're all walking out, because he said, well, yeah, I will still collect some art from white men.
7: I think I remember talking about that, but I've forgotten it. That is so crazy.
1: Woke was this headline in the UK. Moment transgender singer strips naked live on Channel 4 and plays the keyboard with her penis. Woke was using the phrase.
7: Penis seems like the headline.
1: Woke was the phrase her penis, as well as platforming fetishistic men who are clearly using the extreme permissiveness of the culture to force all of us to participate in their sex lives. Woke was CNN warning parents that Paw Patrol was fascist. The headline, I remember this at the time, why kids love fascist cartoons like Paw Patrol and Thomas the Tank Engine.
7: Do you have a date on that one?
1: Let's see, December 22. That was actually 2017. So that was kind of early in the woke thing.
7: Yeah. So how much do you think, so the woke thing started pre-pandemic, but how much did the pandemic and all the weirdness around that and people locked up in their homes and everything like that energize it all, I wonder, because it was a crazy time. Without woke, it would have been one of the craziest times of my life.
1: And it was a very online time, too.
7: Yeah.
1: So, yeah, a lot. You know, let me get to one more, just because I want to make sure we squeeze this in, because this is something I despised at the time. I ranted about it at the time. I've despised it ever since. I despise it now. I will despise it for the rest of my life. The AP. AP's style is now to capitalize black. The word black in a racial, ethnic, or cultural sense, conveying an essential and shared sense of history, identity, and community among people identified as black, including those in the African diaspora and within Africa. AP style will continue to lowercase the term white in racial, ethnic, and cultural senses. This decision follows the black move. We consulted with a wide group of people internally and externally and decided this, as the writer puts it, woke was insisting on capitalizing black when referring to black people because they have a shared sense of history, identity, and community. White will remain uncapitalized because white people, being the soulless, rootless, disgusting ghouls that they are, do not get capitalized. Woke was accusing fast food companies of killing black people because, well, salt. high blood pressure. A woke was telling a little 3-year-old boy that he wasn't a boy. He was actually a girl trapped in a boy's body. And the cure for such a condition was blocking his puberty and perhaps castrating him. From NPR, at age 3, transitioning from Jack to Jackie. Woke was making an entire reality show around another little boy who was told he was a girl. When he was 16, his castration surgery provided content for the show. Woke was blaming white people for killing minorities because they have to breathe. Headline from The Guardian. Minorities in the U.S. breathe in more air pollution caused by white people. That goes on for some time.
0: That's the classic meteor wipes out Earth. Black
1: women
0: and poor.
1: Women and minorities hardest hit.
0: Yeah, hardest hit. Yeah.
1: So one more thing really, really quickly, and they go into this Tremaine Carroll, violent California male prisoner, decided he's a girl and won his court battle, was placed in women's prison where he promptly raped 2 female cellmates of his. And then Woke was also in the press coverage using a pleasant looking middle-aged black lady, probably picture in the story in the press, because they knew using this rapist man's actual picture would cause less sympathy. So in mainstream media, they just use the trial cartoon of this lady instead of the picture of this rapist man. And then finally, the final insult, when he was brought to trial for the rapes, it was Woke that demanded that the rape victims refer to the rapist as her and she in court.
0: Oh my God. You'd have to shoot me to get me to do that.
1: Yep.
2: Armstrong and Getty.
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20: Governor Gavin Newsom is reminding parents to set up their children's future through CalKids and stack it with a Trump account.
21: Both programs give families a financial head start and help them save money for college or job training with special tax benefits. California began its own baby bond and college savings program in 2022, and more than 1 million families have already signed up. Trump account funds can be used for college, starting a business, or buying a first home once the child turns 18. I'm Dina Kodiak.
22: In a victory for the Trump administration, a judge says an oil pipeline off the Santa Barbara coast can keep running. Pipeline reopened this year after being closed for a decade. California's been trying to block the effort. Jury selection in the trial of gangster rapper Lil Durk finished up Friday. Potential jurors were asked how they felt about gangster rap. One woman said the music suggested violence. A man said he wasn't there to judge good rap from bad. Lil Durk faces federal charges in a suspected murder-for-hire plot. That's the latest. I'm Rich Cassone.
19: Now, Sacramento traffic.
23: In Sacramento, eastbound 50 at 59th Street. It looks like a pickup truck or perhaps a car with a trailer dropped some firewood between the two middle lanes. In Sacramento, eastbound Cap before Exposition Boulevard, a two-car fender bender. That's over on the left-hand shoulder of Center Divide, but traffic already sluggish from Folsom Boulevard. On the Olo Causeway, eastbound 80 at Mace Boulevard, they got this two-injury crash off the roadway onto the right-hand shoulder, but traffic still slowed back to Richards Boulevard. And brake lights on westbound 80 on the Olo Causeway from Pedrick down to Midway Avenue. Traffic on the 10s every 10 minutes, mornings and afternoons. Lori Sanders, KFBK News Radio, 93.1 FM, 1530 AM.
19: Now, Sacramento weather.
24: A warm, sunny afternoon. High today, 94 to 98. Clear to partly cloudy tonight, a low 57 to 61. Partly sunny, a hot day tomorrow, a high 97 to 101. Sunny to partly cloudy Monday, a high 93 to 97. I'm AccuWeather Steve Williams on KFBK, Sacramento's News Radio.
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6: Most of what we saw were crimes of poverty. People who were stealing things like toothpaste. People who were stealing things like, you know, soap. And that means if you're stealing those things, you need them.
4: Man, there
5: that's a New York State representative explaining why crimes of poverty should not be criminalized. She goes on.
6: We are choosing to protect billion-dollar companies like CVS and Walgreens over the people who are struggling to get by. So I would say that the true crime is that there is such incredible wealth disparity in this city that there are people can be thrown in jail simply for having a biological need.
5: But don't worry, rest of America. Those ideas and laws are coming to a state near you. In fact, they're working on it in California as we speak.
4: The real news is not that we have billionaire companies, blah, blah, blah. The real news is we have communists in our government.
5: Yes.
4: Good Lord. There have been periods in our history where there were a lot more poor people and a lot more precarious situations for various needs, and we didn't legalize theft. We didn't decide, you know, times are kind of tough with the, you can, it's the late 70s or whenever you want to pick a rough economic time. Things are kind of rough right now, so go ahead and steal toothpaste and deodorant and bread and stuff like that.
5: Boy, how far have we come from an ethos where not only would you never steal, you wouldn't even accept charity.
4: I know. I know. I was talking to my kids about this. We were listening to an old-timey country song, Merle Haggard song. Hey, hey, working man like me, ain't never been on welfare, and that's one place I won't be. When that used to be like something to be so proud of, no matter how tough things got, I'll get a second job, but I'm not going to. Now you steal.
5: Or you should be on welfare all the time and never work at all, and then if you want extra stuff, steal it. Yeah, that's, I would say that's a different ethos going on. As mentioned, they're working on it in California. Next clip, Michael.
7: The amendments make it clear that this policy only applies to low-level theft crimes, no felonies, and codifies case law. And while we have diversion programs for drugs and mental health, we do not have the same for crimes of necessity led by poverty.
4: The idea that this is the thing that drives me nuts about the socialists is, how do they think grocery stores, convenience stores, you know, the pharmacies, how do they think their business

0: business model works, where you can just absorb a certain amount of theft. That's fine. You know, if all the small items get stolen, we'll just continue to operate like we have in the past. It'll have no effect on us whatsoever.
1: If there's one commonality among those people, I think it is they have no idea how economics work. They certainly have no idea how business works.
0: You don't have to take an economics class in college to think this store has stuff they sell. They can't just give it away.
1: Right.
0: They had to pay for it to get it.
1: Well, and as one of our emailers indicated, we're practically the richest. I mean, aside from like a couple of oil emirates, we're the richest country on earth. Our poor live more richly than most people on earth. So the idea that they're so destitute they have to steal soap is just ludicrous. And it's funny, we were chatting about this briefly earlier, and I'm in the spot where it's like somebody proposes legalizing rape. And I've got to say, well, logistically now, there would be challenges with that. No, we're not even going there. We're not going to legalize theft if you really kind of want to steal stuff or really claim you need it. I could say, all right, what are we going to do? Have a means test every time somebody gets arrested for palming some shaving cream? I mean, how the hell would that work in the real world? But I don't even want to go there.
0: Well, I vowed earlier, because they're talking about legalizing it in California, if they do that, I will start stealing. I am absolutely 100% going to start stealing.
1: Cool. I've never me up some Band-Aids. I'm about out.
0: I've never stolen anything in my life, but I will start stealing if they decide that that's just a thing.
1: Yeah, that would be a pretty good protest. It would be tough on the businesses, but I believe they would rise up en masse. And you've mentioned this several times. Usually it has to do with urban decay and junkies and crimes, but companies never say what they mean because they're afraid of running afoul of progressive politicians.
0: When
1: need every retailer in America to say, stealing is stealing. You ought to arrest them and put them in jail or we're closing our damn stores.
0: When all those Walgreens closed in the Bay Area or In-N-Out had to finally close in Oakland or whatever, yeah, say it out loud. Say, this town is too crappy to do business.
1: Yeah, say it. Kayleigh McEnany is discussing the California law with Republican Carl DeMaio in this clip.
2: What is a crime of necessity?
3: Well, basically, the Democrats say that if you're poor, that forces you to go out and rob a store. Now, let me be very clear. No one is robbing stores for food, bread, eggs, milk, or butter. They're stealing Nikes and PlayStations. Let's be very clear about what crimes and what criminals they're trying to protect with these diversion programs.
1: Yeah, but also, Carl, not that you're wrong, but there's a huge history of people taking an arm and sweeping off the shelf of the CBS, the contents of the shelf, right into their garbage bag. Then they set up tables, like on the sidewalk outside the store, and sell the stuff for a discount on the street. So it doesn't matter what's sold. Again, let's not get into the, well, they're not stealing the stuff you're talking about. No, you've conceded the point if you go there.
0: God, we have one more? So much wealth redistribution in this country.
1: Oh, I know.
0: If you really need deodorant, toothpaste, whatever, I believe there's some sort of program for you to have the money. Now, if you spend every bit of money you get on having as cool a cell phone as I got or whatever, PlayStation or cool shoes or whatever, then you might not have any money left over, but that was your decision. That's the whole fungible problem.
1: One more clip from Mr. DeMaio, Republican in California.
3: When this bill was brought up, the author of the bill and the Democrats said Donald Trump is responsible for the crime. Voters in California overwhelmingly rejected this coddle the criminal nonsense last year in Prop 36, and they said we want to punish criminals because we cannot have a crime wave.
1: There are days I think on the progressive side they could like advocate legalizing the vote for cats, and the argument would be because of Trump, and they'd get 64% of their people's votes.
0: God, are there states that are going to decide that this is okay? Stealing the crimes of necessity?
1: I don't know that they have the votes, but boy, they're trying.
0: Do you check their W-2 before it's because how poor do you have to be before you get to steal from people?
1: Again, I hate to even go there, but it's an absolutely appropriate question. And Biden's, I guarantee the people who are in favor of this, some of the legislators, I think, are cold-eyed Marxists. Most of them are just fools. How many of them are aware of the quote-unquote Inflation Reduction Act under Biden and the enormous damage that did to the purchasing power of Americans, especially poor Americans?
0: Nobody gets that. Nobody gets inflation. It's too bad because it's a very, very big deal.
1: Yeah, yeah. This is absolutely insane. Got to fight against it. I never thought it would get this far in my lifetime, but here we are.
0: I know. The fact that it's being discussed, we're going to make it legal. If you're, you know, if you really need the deodorant, just go ahead and steal it.
1: If you can make a plausible claim that you're poor, and no, it would be insulting and oppressive for us to do like an audit of what you spend your money on. Obviously, that would be probably be racist.
0: Or do
1: too,
0: you have
1: if it was
0: a job?
1: Disproportionately, blah, blah, blah.
0: Do you
1: blah,
0: have a job? Right? Have you ever had a job? Are you applying for jobs?
1: So here's the inflation note I wanted to throw in. This never occurred to me. Saw this opinion piece. Republicans can end the inflation tax. And what they're talking about is capital gains taxes. And we're talking about most normal people run into capital gains taxes two ways. Number one, they have invested, they saved, they got mutual funds, whatever. And any gains they get, even long terms, get taxed at up to about 24%. Not to mention when you sell your house. Now, you get to put aside a certain amount of that for your next house, if indeed you buy another house. Otherwise, you got to pay the government, you know, 25-30% of your gains. Excuse me. Well, what hadn't occurred to me? Oh, there's also an Obamacare surcharge on your capital gains. Did you know that?
0: Yes. No, I didn't.
1: But those rates apply to nominal gains unadjusted for inflation.
0: Oh, really?
1: As a result, sellers of assets end up paying taxes on inflated gains, raising the effective tax rate. And economists know this, like the great Arthur Laffer recently ran updated calculations showing how high the cost could be. Assuming an asset is held for 5 years and you make a 5% inflation adjusted annual return. So a good solid return, but you're just 5% in front of inflation. In that scenario, starting since inflation took off in 2021, he found the effective tax rate on real capital gains climbs to 51%.
0: That's horrifying.
1: Half of your investment gains go to the government if you kept 5% ahead of inflation.
0: That's horrifying.
1: It's not as bad as it was back in the 1970s when the inflation adjusted tax rate of capital gains was nearly 130%. Wow. And that is not a typo. The left and the big government types, their appetite grows with the eating. As the saying goes, their appetite is voracious.
0: Well, stand up in front of a big crowd of people and explain that long, complicated, mathematical, you got to be kind of smart to understand it thing. Or stand up in front of a giant crowd and say, when are the rich going to pay their fair share and give you some?
1: Right.
0: Which
1: we deserve that. There's income inequality. When are the rich going to pay their fair share? You're right. I just lost. I lost again. Damn it.
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1: Here are a couple of interesting developments, and this one, well, I'll just say it. So a bunch of incumbents survived redistricting and nut job opponents on the right and left. Debbie Wasserman Schultz, who is just evil, she got redistricted out of her district by DeSantis in the legislature. And then there was hot criticism that she was going to run now in a more than 60% black and Hispanic district that a white woman would run in that. Yes.
0: I've never been able to stand her at all.
1: Oh, she's so awful.
0: She is. I thought she was gone from the scene.
1: Soulless.
0: Seeing her name pop up yesterday was very disappointing to me.
1: Yeah, but so anyway, she said, yeah, no, I'm going to go ahead and run in that majority minority district. She won by like 20 points.
0: Yeah.
1: So the voters there were like, yeah, she's fine. So quit with your racial politics, right. Your ethnic politics. It's just so dumb. Jared Moskowitz, who is one of the most prominent Jewish congressional Democrats, won. Let's see, Randy Feinwine.
0: That's a good point. For some reason, I didn't catch on to that. So the story was you had this district in Florida that had had black representation for 30 years. And along comes this white woman and takes it. Well, they voted for her.
1: Right.
0: So, and she won easily. So what? Who are you mad at?
1: So Randy Fine, who's a Republican, got primaried from the right, I guess. Let's see. He easily turned back a challenge by far-right influencer Dan Bilzerian, who suggested in one campaign ad that Nazi dictator Adolf Hitler needed to be reassessed. Bilzerian, who referred to Fine as a fat Jew, a Shylock, a Jewish supremacist, satanic whore, and Satan's creepy little minion. I kind of like the last one. In the shocking commercial, lost to the incumbent by nearly 40 percentage points. But the fact that...
0: Satanic whore?
1: Yeah.
0: Was that on a debate? Well, you're a satanic whore. I don't know how I'd respond to that in a debate.
1: No, I'm not.
0: I'm what now?
1: That was actually in an ad. There are a bunch of not the least bit funny stories about how anti-Semitism, including on the young right, has just exploded. Like the young kids now, the college right wingers, constantly making reference to Jews and goys, and it's just, it's now part of the conversation.
0: So the anti-Jew thing is
1: anti-Semitism, yeah.
0: Anti-Israel / anti-Jew, always, you know, you have to know where people are on that. But so it's left and right among young people?
1: Oh, yeah.
0: Well, that's bad. I didn't really see the put out the report for religious attacks, anybody attacked for religious reasons. Over 60% on of them this year on Jewish people, and that's a tiny population.
1: Yeah, just read a piece by a young conservative, Leo Lewis, How My Generation Became Anti-Semitic, and it is it's highly, highly troubling. Back to the election, at least briefly.
0: Who's running on a Hitler deserves a fresh look?
1: Well, the guy lost like crazy, but the point is that sort of thing was utterly, utterly unthinkable 10 years ago.
0: Oh, absolutely.
1: To even say it out loud. Not to mention the examples I'll give later, but notably, there were a handful, because there were three big primaries, well, biggish primaries, Alaska, Florida, and Wyoming in no particular. I guess that's alphabetical order, accidentally. Anyway, several Trump-endorsed candidates lost bad. And it's not surprising at this point. Darlene Graham, we mentioned that race in South Carolina. She's running against a 73-year-old, very solidly conservative congressman, Ralph Norman. But she has been leaning hard on I'm Trump's pick. I'm Trump's endorsee. I will work absolutely at Trump's side. And Norman is saying, I'll work with him when he's right. And if he's wrong, I'm going to say so. So I hope that's all right with y'all.
0: In South Carolina.
1: In South Carolina.
0: Wow.
1: Yeah. I haven't seen polls recently.
0: Did you see Nancy Mace has got a new YouTube show?
1: I did. Yeah. I did.
0: She wears tank tops showing off her new tattoos.
1: Yes.
0: That she got because of the PTSD, because of the way of the press has treated her.
1: Yes, roughly. Yes. Tell you what, you run into Nancy Mace in, say, a nice Myrtle Beach watering hole. You got a 40-something hottie, got some tats. And you're thinking, you know, she's getting close to you. You're getting close to her. Sir, I beg of you, hear my words. Run. Run for your life.
0: Or use a false name.
1: Oh.
0: Sneak out of the hotel room in the morning.
1: She is. How do we feel about the term that begins with M-I-L around here?
0: It doesn't offend me. It seems to offend you.
1: Well, the F is a crude word for sexual congress.
0: You are correct.
1: Yes. Well,
0: that's why people use an acronym.
1: Love. How about let's say lovemaking? So she's a milwom. She's a mom. I'd like to love make. No, that doesn't work. Make love. Well, lovewom. No, that doesn't work either. Damn it.
0: What? So I'm horrified by what you said about the young right and their anti-Jew movement.
1: Yes.
0: Are they and the young left coming together on any of this? Are they like becoming a block?
1: That's an interesting question. I would say sociologically it is already. It's now become acceptable to be openly, ridiculously, stupidly anti-Semitic. And I think it speaks to the same, you know, it's the same reason so many of these democratic socialists are getting elected and some of these right wing firebrands and the rest of it. There is a huge bone deep discontent with quote unquote how things are going. It's just unmistakable. And people are reaching out for this idea, that philosophy. And a lot of people are latching onto stupid, stupid stuff. But I think the point is people are unhappy.
0: Boy, it really is the oldest conspiracy. Sure. I've mentioned reading Ulysses James Joyce. The lead character is a Jewish advertising executive in Dublin in the early 1900s and just constantly running into anti-Semitism in Dublin, you know, over 100 years ago. Same sort of comments that you hear today. Why does everybody always land on the same? I understand needing a scapegoat for why you're not doing well or something and blaming someone else. But why does it always land in the same spot?
1: I will explain.
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32: From ABC News, I'm Mike Dubusky. Overnight, the U.S. imposed new 50% tariffs on a variety of Canadian goods. It comes after trade talks between the U.S. and Canada fell apart last night, with both sides blaming each other for the breakdown. And now Canadian Prime Minister Mark Carney says he's going to level new tariffs on U.S. goods starting in September.
33: The gap between partnership and competitor, unfortunately, has remained too wide in recent days. So last evening, I instructed our negotiators to return to Ottawa. We cannot accept what they've offered, and we will not give what they've asked.
32: Canadian tariffs aren't the only trade measures that the Trump administration is facing pushback over. Yesterday, the president suspended tariffs on beef imports in an attempt to lower prices. ABC News Washington Bureau Chief Rick Klein.
34: People that raise beef live in a couple of places that are pretty red, but people that consume beef live everywhere. But it has been striking to see Republican senators, very loyal Republican senators, saying this is not what Republicans voted for, this is not what Trump voters voted for, and that people, yes, they want cheaper beef, they want to be able to afford groceries, but they don't want to do it by hurting the domestic cattle industry.
32: A new tropical storm has developed in the Pacific off the coast of Hawaii. ABC's Samara Theodore has more on tropical storm Mocha.
35: It will be pathing 660 miles south of the Big Island, so that is good news, but we still will see impacts, and those impacts will be in the form of rain. It's there over the next couple of days that they are anticipating to get rounds of rain, not only in Big Island, but also on some of the other islands, and that could lead to flooding, especially since grounds have already been saturated. They could see up to 15 inches of rain on Big Island in some spots.
32: The state is still recovering after being brushed by Hurricane Lala last weekend. 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
36: Governor Newsom is reminding parents to set up their child's future through CalKids and stack it with a Trump account.
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0: In North Highlands, westbound 80 at the Madison on-ramp, we've got a hit-and-run victim with the CHP. That's over on the right-hand shoulder. In Sacramento, eastbound

0: tap before Exposition Boulevard, a two-car fender bender has turned into a parking lot on Cap City. Traffic is backed up to Folsom Boulevard. On the Yola Causeway, eastbound 80th Mace Boulevard, it's a two-car injury crash in the center divide. Traffic is slow back to Richards Boulevard. And brake lights on westbound 80 on the Yola Causeway from the 50 merge down to Richards in Davis. Traffic on the 10s every 10 minutes, mornings and afternoons. Lori Sanders, KFBK News Radio, 93.1 FM, 1530 AM.
1: Now, Sacramento weather.
2: This afternoon, sunshine, warm day, a high 94 to 98. Clear to partly cloudy tonight, a low 57 to 61. Partly sunny, a hot one tomorrow, a high 97 to 101. Sunny to partly cloudy Monday, a high 93 to 97. I'm AccuWeather Steve Williams on KFBK, Sacramento's News Radio.
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6: We'd like to welcome you to the Peak Financial Freedom Hour. I'm Dan Ahmed here with my partner, Jim Files. We'd like to thank you for tuning in and listening to hopefully gain additional knowledge on making the best decisions with your money, especially when you're looking at either being retired or retired in the future. So we want to make sure all of you that have been listening to us for a year, 2 years, 3 years, 5 years, 10 years or longer, you know, we're very, very thankful for you tuning in. And hopefully some of your new people that are just listening for the first or second time, you start to become one of the avid listeners that stay.

0: of the week.
1: You know, this comes from Warren Buffett, probably the number one investor of our time. He says, risk comes from not knowing what you're doing. And Dan, we talk about this all the time. Matter of fact, we do a dinner seminar often at area restaurants. And we talk about Warren Buffett's two rules, right? Rule number one is don't lose your money, he says. And rule number two, he says, is more important than rule number one. He said, don't forget rule number one, right? And what he's saying is, not that you can't lose money, and you're going to lose money if you invest in certain instruments. He's saying, be smart about what you do before you do it. Have a plan in place. Understand what you're doing. Just don't put your money in the markets and hope it's going to work out. Now, hope and luck has been really, really working for everybody for the last 17 years. We've been in the longest bull market run in American history. But we don't have to tell you. You can read anything right now. Analysts, Harvard professors, Yale professors, Nobel Prize winners. And Dan, they're all saying the same thing. This market is overvalued. It's been too long where we haven't had a major reset. We have almost $40 trillion of national debt, and people are going to be shocked if they're not positioned correctly.
2: Well, and I think that's, of course, all of our fears that we're going to have something bad happen to us during retirement that's going to potentially ruin our retirement. And we want to try to guard against that. The problem is, how many consumers really know what to do to guard against it?
1: And they don't.
2: They don't, because they're still planning the same way that they used to accumulate their assets, which is one strategy, and it's a completely different strategy. It's 180 degrees different of what they need to do now to have the highest probability of success once they've retired, because saving for retirement uses certain strategies. Using the income while you're retired and not running out of money requires completely different strategies. And if you don't change the model, unless you get really lucky, it's not going to work, and there's a high probability you'll run out of money. And I think that's what our fear is. So how do you go about it? I want to start with an example. I ran this for a client, and he's an engineer guy. And they're 60 years old, him and his wife. They have about $2 million saved for retirement. And he does his own planning, and he went on and he had a planner before, and he said, okay, I think I can take out $100,000 a year for my 2 million, which sounds reasonable, 5%. Doesn't sound too much. He says, I'm kind of like what they recommend the average retiree have, a 60% stock fund portfolio, 40% bond fund portfolio. And he goes, and I really like how Monte Carlo works because it tells me what chance I have for success, and I can understand that concept. So he ran it, and then I ran it and verified he has a 90% chance of succeeding, meaning for the next 30 years, their money will not run out 90% of the time. So they make it sound awesome.
1: Right.
2: 90% of the time, you're going to fail. Well, they leave off that 10% of the time, you're going to fail, which doesn't sound that much. So I like to now use a new metaphor for this scenario going forward with clients. And that's like, okay, so let's say 90% success rate, that's an A in school, right?
1: Yep.
2: The problem is it's 10% failure rate. So let's pretend like we compare now your assets and running out of money versus you getting on a plane and landing at your destination. So would you get on a plane right now that was going to Florida? And they said, Jim, we have the best safety record of anybody. We have a 90% chance we're going to get you there safely. We have a 10% chance you're going to crash and die. Would you get on that plane?
1: No, absolutely not. And also, you know, when it says 90%, it doesn't mean the 10%, you're running out of money. You are broke. You have no money. But other than 90% of it, doesn't mean your account values aren't going to diminish significantly, which will cause you stress. It's like that same plane. Yeah, there's a 10% chance you're going to crash and burn. But within that 90% chance, there's a high percentage whereby you're going to have to land prematurely. One of the engines is going to go out. I mean, your portfolio is going to drop in value. You're going to be stressed out. You're going to worry about long-term care. You're going to worry about your family, your beneficiaries, your spouse. So those Monte Carlos and what they are, so all the audience knows what they are, it's just a mathematical formula. They take their algorithms. They take the last 30 years with the data. If you had stocks and bonds and cash in your portfolio, they mix up that data with their big spatula, right? And it spits out this data. And it's looking at 30 years ago. It's not forecasting the next 30. It's looking at the last 30, which were completely different than the next 30.
2: Right. And it just comes down to, like we're talking about, if you look at it, does anyone really even want a 1% chance of failing at retirement? No, because if that happens, you're never going to recover. If you fail in retirement, you're failed for good.
1: Right.
2: So you can't be in that position. You have to put yourself not in these, what we call low success ratios of 90%. You have to make sure the income is certain and not going

0: drawn up because it's the only thing that will guarantee you won't fail in retirement. Let's look at a big question now. And this is, I think, huge financially, but just as much psychology wise. And that is, how much money do you really need to have a successful retirement? You know, you have big groups out there talking large numbers. You have Susie Orman saying $5 million, $8 million, $10 million. You have to have that amount. Well, if you're rich and famous, yeah, you need $5, $8, and $10 million of assets to potentially retire. But if you're talking about our types of clients, and our types of clients have saved between $1 million and $20 million of assets. They work their butts off. They've made typically $150,000 to $300,000 a year, maybe a little bit more in some cases while they were working, but they saved. We have found that we don't need that $8 million number to be successful. We have found the minimum number in almost all cases is about $1.5 million. It just works out that way, whether they have pensions or not, Social Security. So we have a ton of clients that come in that have $2 million, $3 million, $4 million, $5 million of assets. And so many of them, Jim, don't feel like they've saved enough. They don't feel like it's enough right now.
1: Yeah. You know, we have a lot of clients too that come in and have $1 million, $1.5 million. And not that we can't design a plan for those folks. It's just a plan is more difficult, right? Because we have to be very, very sensitive about how we position the assets. But that $1.5 million or more is really the sweet spot for a client that saved that much money, because it gives us the ability really, really to work on all elements of the plan to make sure that, number one, they will never, ever run out of income. Number two, they're going to have enough money for long-term care. And number three, if inflation continues to move up, they're going to have money for inflation. And lastly, what everybody wants to do is to take care of their life while they're living, but leave some money to the kids and the grandkids. And if you have that amount of money, you can do all those things, Dan, and we can put together a phenomenal plan for those people.
0: Across the board. And, you know, I talked to this client the last couple of days, and to me, it was sad, but sad in a good way. They've saved $3.7 million of assets. Their budget was really low, and they were afraid to use any of their $3.7 million of assets. Literally, they didn't think it was enough. They thought it was going to run out. They thought they should wait 10 more years, and they're 66 already right now. They wait 10 years or 76, they're not going to want to spend as much of their money. So it's sad they've already achieved success. They just didn't know it. No one told them, and no one put a plan together that will show them everything's going to be okay. We're able to put a plan together that showed their net income on a monthly basis can be as much as $23,000 a month net after taxes. If their budget's $8,000, how do you think they would feel if they had $15,000 more to spend than they needed? And their total federal and state tax bracket is only going to be 16%. How would you like to have $23,000 in net income and only pay 16% in taxes? No one ever thought they'd be there. And that's not something, this isn't a stretching the plan type of scenario. This is a basic type of plan we ran for these people. And it allowed them now to think, oh my gosh, I mean, we can spend some of our money. And the lady was funny because she said, I think it's going to be hard for me, Dan. I need you to be my spending coach. She needs help to feel okay to spend her money.
1: Well, yeah, because they've been saving for 40 years, right? Save, budget. Now, all of a sudden, they have some freedom in their life. You know, Dan, I'm going to go backwards a little bit based on when you mentioned it earlier. We always talk about plans, and they have a plan. We're going to put together a plan for them. If you have $1.5 million or more, we'll put together a plan for you. This is not just an investment plan. It's not a 401k plan. This plan is not how you allocate your assets necessarily. It's included in the plan, but it's not, I have 60% stock and 40% bonds type of plan. What we're doing here is something that you're not used to having if you're listening right now. Whether you're a do-it-yourselfer, and 69% of people in the U.S. do it themselves, or you have an advisor, you don't have the type of plan that we're referring to. And we say that with great confidence because we have met with thousands and thousands and thousands of people over the years. And we found three people that actually had a real plan in place. So we know you likely don't have it unless you're one in a million, right? And what a plan does for you, it takes every objective that you have set forth in your life. And if you can't articulate those will help you articulate them. And then we put together a risk plan, a fee plan, an income plan, a tax plan, a legacy plan, all that gets put in writing. We can tell you each income source, how the money should be invested for those, that income to be generated. Is the income going to be guaranteed or not guaranteed? By month and year for 30 years, will the income ever run out by any income source? All of that you have to put together in a full plan in order to be successful and be happy in retirement.
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0: We'd like to welcome you back to the Peak Financial Freedom Hour. Dan Ahmed and Jim Files here. And we're talking today about how much do you really need to have a successful retirement? And how do we then use that data to battle your worst fear, which is running out of money? So we talked about, we've found that the magic number is right at about $1.5 million of assets for about 99% of plans to work. And that's whether you have a big pension or no pension, some Social Security, some other income from rentals, etc. But if we put everything together and you have about that amount of assets, 99% of the time, we're able to build an extremely successful plan that will not only cover your budget, but give you excess monthly cash flow. And that's kind of the goal that you have. If you said you want an autopilot plan, you want to be able to pay for everything, taxes already paid, you want to be able to pay for everything on a monthly basis, and you want excess income on a monthly basis. That ends up being the goal for planning. So you don't need $10, $15, $20 million of assets. We had clients that just talked about earlier, came in, they had $3.7 million of assets, didn't think they had enough. They have far more than enough. They've already succeeded. Their budget is about $8,000 a month. We're going to give them $23,000 a month of net income after taxes. And it seems hard to believe, like, there's no way that could be possible. It's 100% possible. That's just a typical type of plan we designed because our focus isn't for maximum growth. It's for maximum income. And that's because during retirement, income is what then will drive success, because income, which is what will allow you to achieve whatever lifestyle goals you have.
1: You know, you mentioned the plan, and we mentioned earlier that people don't have a plan. A lot of people are doing it yourself. And the reason you're doing it yourself often is because people worked, they had a 401k or some type of retirement plan where they worked. They're making contributions every 2 weeks and they didn't need a plan, Dan. They were working, they have a salary, they had a paycheck coming in that was covering their budget. And the money just kind of accumulated through dollar cost average for 40 years. So those people end up getting close to retirement, or they're in retirement and they think that 401k plan or 457 or 403b, depending on where you work, is their plan, but it really isn't a plan. So there's this big disconnect on people thinking they have a plan because for 40 years they had a plan. They were making contributions into a retirement plan, but they don't have an income plan, a tax plan, a legacy plan to get them through retirement, that next stage. They're just caught in this kind of vacuum because they don't know any different.
0: Well, that kind of goes to the position that they found themselves in first when they were young, and now when they're retired. When they were young, they said, okay, we need to save as much money as we possibly can so we get to that magic number, so we have enough where we don't have to worry about our money at retirement. And I always ask people right now, how did that plan work for you? Are you worrying less about your money now, or are you worrying more? And every single person says, I worry more about it. Well, it makes sense because you have the most money at this point, which means you have the most worries at this point. And if you don't have a plan showing how you're going to use those assets to now replace your paychecks and not run out, you're going to worry even more about the money. Let's look at an example of what we're talking about as far as having a successful retirement. Let's say you had a 62-year couple and they saved $3 million. I think they've saved a lot. They, in most cases, even if they've saved that much, they think they've saved, but they don't think it's enough, and they don't think their plan is going to work because they don't have a plan. Let's say they get a $1,000 a month pension. They both get Social Security. They both think they probably have to work to about 67 because they just don't know. They don't have a plan because they know that's when normal Social Security hits. They defer the max in their 401ks. They gross about $170,000 between them, and they net about $8,000, which is their budget. So they have enough money to pay for everything on a monthly basis. We calculated it out and they can retire at the end of this year. And if they retire at the end of this year at 62 versus waiting to 67, their net income after taxes will be $13,500 a month. So if their budget's $8,000, you, the listeners, have to be the planner. If their budget's $8,000 and their net income after taxes is going to be $13,500 for the rest of their life, can they retire now?
1: Of course they can. But this is the key. They didn't know they could retire. They had no idea they could retire. They probably thought if they worked till 67, they could probably retire and be okay, but they didn't have a plan in place. Nothing was architected to tell them in advance that, hey, you don't have to work until 67. You can, if you want, retire today at 62. Now, if you want to work till 63, 64, 67, that's up to you. But knowing and having that confidence that a plan is in place and can see the numbers laid out by month and year for the next 30 years, they know where the money's coming from. They know what their excess cash flow is going to be. They know exactly, no matter what happens going forward, they can retire with success and do the things they dreamed about. But unless they had a plan, unless you took them through that, they had no idea.
0: No. And there's probably a lot of listeners right now. One big question, if they're still working, is when can I retire? And they have no idea. So they just have to make up something they think sounds reasonable, such as if I'm 63, well, I guess I got to work till I'm 70. Yep. They might not even be able to retire at 70 if they don't have enough assets, but they might be able to retire at 63, right, with a plan. So you can't make decisions on data that you don't have readily available. You have to have the data, and a plan creates that data that'll show where your income is going to come from every year, like Jim talked about, and what your net income is going to be after taxes. And if you have that, it allows you now to start making smart decisions, and more importantly, psychologically beneficial decisions. Because if you're 62 and you're ready to retire now, and you think you have to work to 67 or later, is that going to be an easy thing to do mentally?
1: No, it's not going to be. And even if they did that, and even they think they have enough money, even if they feel confident they have enough money, they're still afraid to spend their money. They don't have a plan. So every month they look at the stock market, they look at their iPhone all day long, and they worry about, should they spend money? If they do spend money, will they run out of money? What about inflation, long-term care? All those things are present because they don't have a plan. They're just kind of going in with their gut, huh? They're just kind of rolling the dice, thinking they can get through retirement. But I just don't see how people do it without a plan. I mean, people are so focused in on a trust, a living trust. And we think a trust is great to have. You should have a trust if you have a certain amount of assets. But a plan is 10 times more powerful.
0: 100.
1: Yeah, it's just not even any comparison, but people don't get it. I don't know why. You know, we preach this all the time. And you don't have to work with our firm. Find somebody that does what we do, and you'll be more successful.
0: Well, that's a loaded statement you made there, Jim, because in 40 years in business, I've never found one firm across the nation that puts together the written plans that we do.
1: No, they don't.
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15: More than 6,000 people are expected to gather at the Honda Center in Anaheim today for a Roman Catholic Diocese of Orange event promoting what church leaders call radical hospitality as part of the diocese's 50th anniversary celebration. The event, dubbed There's More, will include training sessions for priests, staff, and volunteers. The session is intended to create a more welcoming environment for longtime parishioners, returning Catholics, and newcomers. Drivers traveling on the 405 freeway through the Sepulveda Pass should expect more delays this weekend. Caltrans will reduce the southbound side of the freeway to 3 lanes between Ventura Boulevard and Mulholland Drive. The on-ramp from Ventura Boulevard to the southbound side of the freeway will be closed. So will the off-ramp from the northbound side to Getty Center Drive. The lane closures will begin at 10 o'clock tonight and last through 5 o'clock Monday morning. That's the latest. I'm Steve Cumming.
14: Now, Sacramento traffic.
16: An accident eastbound Cap City before Exposition is cleared, but still a slow ride from the 5099 split. In Davis, an accident eastbound 80 at Richards. 4 vehicles in the left lane. It's a jam from Old Davis Road. A grass fire reported eastbound and westbound Gerber Road between Power Inn Road and French Road. And also a grass fire westbound 80 before 50. No lane information on that one. The ride on eastbound 80 is now slow from about Mace to Childs. And in Roseville, southbound 65, a jam Sunset Boulevard to Stanford Ranch. Traffic on the 10s every 10 minutes, mornings and afternoons. Clark Reed, KPK News Radio, 93.1 FM, 1530 AM.
14: Now, Sacramento weather.
17: A warm, sunny afternoon. High today, 94 to 98. Clear to partly cloudy tonight. A low, 57 to 61. Partly sunny, a hot day tomorrow. A high, 97 to 101. Sunny to partly cloudy Monday. A high, 93 to 97. I'm AccuWeather Steve Williams on KFBK, Sacramento's News Radio.
18: ABC News, I'm Mike Dubusky. Strong words today from Ontario Premier Doug Ford amid a growing trade dispute between the U.S. and Canada.
19: President Trump is the type of person that would steal your lunch money the first day. He'd steal the toque off your head the second day, and the third day he'd steal your running shoes. He is not to be trusted whatsoever. We need to stay united.
18: Prime Minister Mark Carney today said his country will retaliate, quote, dollar for dollar, after the Trump administration leveled 50% tariffs on Canada overnight. In other tariff news, some ranchers are voicing their concern about the president suspending tariffs on imported beef yesterday in an effort to reduce costs ahead of the midterms. And Tropical Storm Mocha isn't expected to be as strong as Hurricane Lala from last weekend, but even still, the storm system is expected to bring heavy rain to Hawaii's Big Island over the next few days, up to 15 inches in some areas, according to forecasts. This is ABC News.
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3: 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Thanks for joining us and tuning in. We're talking about how much money is enough once you retire, and are you going to have enough net income after taxes to cover your budget, etc. And that all really is talking about what the number one fear Americans still have about their money, and that is two-thirds, 67% of people, their number one fear is running out of money, and they're more afraid of that than dying. Think about it. Well, it kind of makes sense, because if you're dead, you got to worry about your money anymore? No, you don't got to worry about your money. You're gone. Whatever's left is passed on. But two out of three of us worry more about running out of money than dying. And that's pretty amazing, because people have saved for decades, two, three, four decades, to get to a point where they wouldn't have to worry about running out of money. But because of the way they have the money invested, still in volatile assets that go up and down, can lose money, doesn't provide any guaranteed lifetime income, they're worried. So the only way, doesn't matter what anybody else tells you, the only way you can eliminate your fear of running out of money is to use your assets to create guaranteed lifetime income that's contractually guaranteed, will never stop for as long as you live, regardless of how long you live, even if you live past 100, regardless of stock market losses, regardless of returns, the income will never stop. If you had that type of income, is there a reason now left on the table to be afraid that you're going to run out of money?
1: No, but people, number one, don't know these financial instruments actually exist. Number two, they don't know, even if they knew they existed, how do they put that within a plan? Who do they find that will explain it to them, educate them on how it works? Is it the right instrument for them? But when we put together a plan, and we do this every day, we have new people coming in every day into our office. They listen to the radio, they see us on TV, they go to a seminar, and they are excited to come in knowing that there is a way to solve this worry problem about running out of money and how to position your assets correctly so you don't make a financial mistake. So just imagine you have $2 million right now. And imagine you have a trust account, you have an IRA, you have a 401k, you have a non-trust account. We call that non-qualified money. You have a brokerage account. You're both getting ready to retire. You're married and you're trying to decide, should you take Social Security at 64 when you're going to retire, or should you wait till 67 or 70? And maybe one of you has a small pension. How do you position those assets to make sure that you're making the right decision? Now, everything we do here, we have custom software. And it's custom because we can't find anybody in North America that does anything at our level. So rather than licensing software, it all had to be written. Matter of fact, Dan here wrote all the software, right? And it's designed very specifically to answer those questions. When you turn on Social Security, what Social Security is going to be, what it's going to do with the cost of living increase each year for the next 30 years. If you have a pension, what's that going to look like? Now, how do we divide the assets up? The trust money, the non-trust money, the IRA, the 401k, the brokerage account. What do we do? How do we position those assets, Dan? And when we position those assets, that's the key, is what strategies do we use? What instruments do we use? How much goes into the guaranteed income bucket? How much goes into the growth bucket? How much goes into the cash bucket? When you put all that together and allow the client to see that for 30 years, it's mind-blowing for them. They can see it. They've never seen it before.
0: And that's the goal. The goal is to make them aware of something they can actually see and hold and touch, because at that point, they can start believing and understanding their overall plan. When we look at the number one fear, which is running out of money, it amazes us because there's very simple techniques and strategies that we can use that will contractually guarantee the income. And it's not going to be some conservative number. Let's look at reality right now. If you have a 65-year-old couple, and let's say they have that $2 million of assets that they wanted to use to create income, they have other assets that we don't use for income, but if we have $2 million of assets, we can get them an approximate 7% net after fee guaranteed income off the $2 million, which is $140,000 a year of income guaranteed for as long as they live, even if they live past 100. If you add on Social Security to that, they're probably up to $200,000 a year of income. They're at a really good income base and it's never going to go down. If they wanted to wait a little bit and use other assets first, and we deferred their income for 5 years, instead of giving a 7% payout, what if we get them a 10% payout of the $2 million and now they have $200,000 a year of income guaranteed for as long as they live? Never have to worry about that running out. If they're married, they're going to get that $140,000 or $200,000 for as long as they both live. One of them dies, they're going to continue to pay the survivor the exact same. It doesn't go down that $140,000 or $200,000 if they deferred it. So it eliminates that fear and the worry, which will allow them to not think about that negative of running out of money. But more importantly, what you talked about earlier, it'll make them feel more comfortable. It's okay to spend some of the money.
1: Well, also, you know, in that design you just put together, they had $2 million in your example that went into the guaranteed product, guaranteed income, defer for 5 years. They're going to get $200,000 every year for as long as they live, which is phenomenal. Now, they have other assets, right? They might have another million, $2 million, $3 million. We can design that for growth. But if we're taking income off a stock and bond portfolio, the rule is 3%. It's not 4, 5, or 6, it's 3%. So 3%, take the same $2 million. If we put just in the stock market, that's about $60,000 a year, not $200,000 a year. And when you put your money in the stock market, there's no guarantee. So what we're trying to do is show you how to do this. Take your budget. Your budget is 10 grand a month. You have Social Security of 4 grand a month. You're short $6,000 a month. Doesn't it make sense to put at least enough money or more in the guarantee bucket so that every month and every day when you wake up for the rest of your life, your income is taken care of. The inflation is taken care of. You can spend your money. You still have growth assets, but you divide these assets up strategically to solve your income problem first, growth second, Dan.
0: Well, by doing that, you can accomplish everything you just talked about, because pretend like someone's budget is $10,000 a month and they're getting the $4,000 for Social Security. We got to create the additional amount. Well, we don't want to just create $10,000 a month. We'd like to create maybe something like $15,000 a month in net income, because if their budget is $10,000, we want to give them $5,000 extra that they can either spend, or just as important, they can save it for future needs. And if you can create a plan which we do on a daily basis for every client we work with, we create more net income than they're going to need, because that's what will make them feel comfortable that it's okay, that nothing bad's going to happen, and they don't have to feel guilty or worry about spending some of their money.
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0: You're back with Dan Allman and Jim Files, the Peak Financial Freedom Hour. And today we're talking about how many assets you really need for a secure retirement. And we're finding that number to be right about $1.5 million or more for the clients we meet with. And our clients are going to be, you know, fairly conservative. Most of them don't have big, if any, pensions. Their budget is somewhere between $8,000 and $12,000 a month. And they've saved between $1 million and $6 million of assets, typically somewhere in there. And we're finding that if they've saved about $1.5 million, 99% of the plans are going to work. Well, what we want to do is then look at

0: If you've saved enough money, how do you now allocate the assets to create the income? Well, the goal is to replace your paychecks. And at retirement, we find that if you're going to be active in retirement, you will spend more money in retirement per month than you did when you're working, because you have more time to spend the money. You have more time to travel. You have your bucket list. You want to help the kids or the grandkids. All these things require one main thing, and that's money or income. So the goal now is to help you transition your thought process from maximum growth that has maximum volatility and risk over to maximum income. And when we create maximum income, it's not saying you have to spend all of it. It's saying you can spend all of it, but it's also saying if you don't spend all of it, you can now save the rest of it. And if you have that philosophy, just close your eyes and think about what if you had $3,000, $4,000, or $5,000 more income coming in per month than you needed to spend to pay for everything in your budget, including travel? How would you feel from this point on for the rest of your life? You have to think about that.
1: Well, if they really think about it, every single person would say, that's phenomenal. How do we do that? What do we have to put in place to make that happen? Because if you listen to us, and we've been doing this for a long, long time on radio and TV, dinner seminars, et cetera, we're not talking about growth, growth, growth, right? And most advisors are going to talk about growth. How do they position the assets for growth? It's not that you're not going to get growth, because we do have money under management. We have money in stocks and bonds for our clients. We have some really sophisticated stuff. It's really fancy. It uses technology to mitigate the risk. We use hedging strategies, all kinds of cool stuff. But there's no guarantee in that stuff. There's none. And everybody worries. I worry about it. Dan worries about it. We worry about it because the markets are unpredictable. So what we're doing here is we're talking about income. Income, income, income, because that's what's going to get you through retirement. That is what's going to give you peace of mind. That's what's going to lower your stress level if you have enough income. The growth will come over time if you have a long period of time. But once you start drawing money out of a growth portfolio, all of a sudden your accounts start going down very, very quickly, and you start worrying about your money.
0: When you think about it, if two out of three people, their biggest fear is running out of money in retirement, and you're sitting there right now, that means you're probably worrying about running out of money in retirement. What is the single thing, only one thing you can do that will eliminate that fear? And that is to create income that's contractually guaranteed for as long as you live. Don't think about how you're going to do it or what type of product or investment you do. You have to create income that's guaranteed for as long as you live. And you can't turn the time back and say, okay, I'm going to be a state employee. Now I'm going to get a big pension, even though that's what you'd like to do. You have to find the avenue that will create income that acts like a pension, meaning your income will be paid to you for as long as you live. And if you're married, for as long as your spouse lives, regardless of market crashing, regardless of how long you live. You can do that. You just don't know you can do that. And you can do it extremely beneficial now, because some of the rates on these types of plans are high. 65-year couple, we talked about before, right at about 7% net after fee payout. So if you have $2 million, you're going to get $140,000 a year guaranteed forever, starting immediately. No waiting time period. But if you want to wait because you don't need the income now, or you're working, or you have other assets we can wait on, if you defer for 5 years, how would you like $2 million to give you $200,000 a year of guaranteed income for as long as you live, net of all fees?
1: That means, just to clarify that, if you lived to 85, 90, 95, 100, 105, my grandmother lived to 103, they have to continue to pay you that guaranteed income stream, regardless if you have money or not, because they have contractually obligated themselves. You have a contract that stipulates that you will get paid forever. If one of the spouses passes away before the other, which typically happens, obviously, the other spouse continues to get paid that same high amount for as long as they live. If there's money left in the account value when both people pass away, it's not kept. It goes to the beneficiary. So the goal is, how much money do we contribute to that income strategy? And that's going to stipulate based on your budget and how much excess cash flow you want to spend every month, Dan.
0: Well, it doesn't matter now whether it's the male or the female. People are worried about their money and they don't have a plan. And if they don't have a plan, it means they're going to continue to be uncertain about the decisions they're making. We've met with over 4,000 people in our combined 60 years of experience, and only three people had an actual plan out of 4,000. Round that down, that means 0% of you having a plan. The people that are listening right now, you don't have a plan unless you're a client. If you're a client, every single one of you has an actual plan in writing that explains every detail about your money. But if you don't have a plan, it's going to continue to make you worry. The good thing is you can have a plan set up for you. If you saved $1 million or more and you want a plan, we will create a plan for you for free. We'll do a retirement income projection, a tax projection, a fee projection, a risk projection, how much you can leave your beneficiaries, all that. We're going to give it to you for free to take home before you become our client to review. Then you get to decide, come back, ask questions to decide if that's going to be a plan you want to implement. Think about what that offer says. You get to have an actual plan that you don't have now, and there's no pressure obligation on you to become our client. It's a freebie.
1: It's crazy because people should be lined up at our door right now, right? You shouldn't hesitate because you don't have a plan. There's no obligation. There's no pressure. We give you the plan. And if you like this, all you have to do is dial #250 on your cell phone. That's #250 and just say the keyword money when it answers and you'll be directed to our office and we can set something up for you to come in and we can start this process with you. 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
20: From ABC News, I'm Mike Dabosky. Trade negotiations between the U.S. and Canada fell apart overnight, which means today, dozens of Canadian goods are subject to new 50% tariffs. Ontario Premier Doug Ford, not happy about it.
21: President Trump, he can't be trusted. Simple as that. He changes the deal. He keeps moving the goalposts.
20: Canada is now vowing to impose retaliatory tariffs. President Trump rallying for Darlene Graham in South Carolina last night. She's running for the Senate seat left vacant by her late brother Lindsey Graham. However, Darlene Graham is facing new questions about her qualifications after saying she doesn't know much about foreign policy. ABC News Washington Bureau Chief Rick Klein.
22: Ralph Norman, the congressman, the veteran congressman from South Carolina, who's challenging her in that runoff, has made a lot out of that. Not to mock her, but to say, look, we need someone who is informed on these issues, that can come in and speak knowledgeably about these things to represent South Carolina in the Senate, especially because it's Senator Lindsey Graham's old seat.
20: More than 50 people have been sickened by E. coli or Salmonella infections now, possibly linked to contaminated alfalfa sprouts. ABC News medical contributor Dr. Alok Patel with more.
23: There's a little tiny sprouts you might see in salads or sandwiches, and it is important that we pay attention to recalls. You know what foods to avoid with alfalfa sprouts. There's sprouts that are sold under the names Everything Sprouts or Calco.
20: Those companies are now issuing a recall. Tens of thousands of people are still without power in Northwest Indiana, and now some of them are filing a class action lawsuit against the state's public service utility company. They claim the company didn't properly manage vegetation in and around power lines. Resident Timmy Shelton lives in Gary, Indiana.
24: I don't know if it could be any much longer than 12 days because everybody's slowly losing their mind, as I can see around this area. You know, a lot of break-ins, stealing.
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25: The Food and Drug Administration says bottles of Clear Eyes Maximum Itchy Eye Relief are being voluntarily recalled over possible contamination. According to the FDA, the recall involves 0.5 fluid ounce bottles distributed nationally by MedTech Products. The eye drops were sold at major retailers, including CVS and Walmart. The FDA cites lack of assurance of sterility as the reason for the voluntary recall. A humanoid robot developed by Chinese smartphone maker Honor beat the 100-meter world record held by Usain Bolt. The robot ran the 100-meter dash in 9.32 seconds. The robot, named Lightning, reached a peak speed of 14.5 meters per second during a test event for the second Humanoid World Robot Games in Beijing. The run beat the 9.58 second men's 100-meter world record set by Bolt at the World Athletic Championships in Berlin in 2009. That's the latest. I'm Steve Cumming.
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26: An accident in Davis. It's eastbound 80 at Richards. 4 vehicles and an emergency crew. The 2 left lanes are blocked. It's jammed up from 113 north. An accident cleared eastbound Cap City before Exposition, but it's still stop and go from the 50-99 split. A crash northbound Stockton Boulevard at Mack Road. Couple of cars there and a big rig. No lane information on that one. An accident on westbound 50 on the connector to northbound 5. A couple of vehicles over the side there, and traffic is slow from 16th. El Dorado Hills. An accident east Green Valley at Sophia Parkway. The left turn lane is blocked. Traffic on the 10s every 10 minutes, mornings and afternoons. Clark Reed, KFBK News Radio, 93.1 FM, 1530 AM.
19: Now, Sacramento weather.
0: This afternoon, sunshine, warm day, a high 94 to 98. Clear to partly cloudy tonight, a low 57 to 61. Partly sunny, a hot one tomorrow, a high 97 to 101. Sunny to partly cloudy Monday, a high 93 to 97. I'm AccuWeather Steve Williams on KFPK, Sacramento's News Radio.
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0: It is so good to have you along today for Guarding Your Nest Egg with the founder of Talon, Mike Lester. I'm Cheryl White. Hey there, Mike.
1: Well, hello, Cheryl. And happy what? Weekend? Happy
0: whatever day it is. It was a good week.
1: Whatever. I mean, we can make up days now, right? People make up all kinds of stuff. But I think it's the weekend. All right.
0: Yep. No, I had a good week. My nephew celebrated his third birthday, and that was a blast. We mowed the entire lawn with a bubble mower. And
1: yep. Those are highly effective, by the way. They do a pretty good job. Yeah.
0: Oh, man, he loved it so much. That was fun.
1: Yeah.
0: So that's what
1: I
0: did.
1: I mowed a lot of grass this weekend, or past weekend, I should say. So, yeah, I can feel it, you know, with rain and sun, and it's growing pretty quick. So Luke and I got out, and we did some mowing. I don't know if you know this or not. I kind of live out in the country, so we did, I don't know how many acres, but it was a lot. But, it's nice to get out there and do that. And really, really fun fact, I had gone to the airport. I got back, and my tire was flat. And you know how that feels, right, when you're in the parking garage? So then you call the, they're nice enough. They come out, they fill it up. I had 8 nails in my front right tire.
0: How does 8. That happen?
1: Well, they were all in a line. I think it was a tack strip from, it was on the road. But misfortune, I guess, it was not my lucky day. It would be a bad day to go buy a lottery ticket. Probably would have lost. But, how do you get 8 nails all at the same time in your tire? tack strip falls off the back of a truck somewhere, and I'm the guy who runs it over. So that's fun.
0: Sorry about that. Well, yeah, but your day probably looked up.
1: Enough about me.
0: Yeah.
1: Yeah. Yeah. Well, listen, my glass is always half full, Cheryl. I found a way to.
0: It is.
1: Turn that into
0: gold.
1: I don't know what I did. I turned it into not really. I just turned it into an adventure.
0: I was trying to transition into gold.
1: Well, I was just trying to transition into, okay, I've got 8 nails on my tire. Now what do I do?
0: Yeah, I gotcha.
1: I pulled them all out and watched it. People who know tires, it's done. There's no bringing that tire back to life. So another fun fact. So anyway, all right. Well, we could bring, I don't know. What are we going to talk about today?
0: Well, I had
1: financial talk. Some.
0: Oh, of course.
1: You got your list?
0: Of course. Yeah, we're going to talk about the great wealth transfer a bit, and we're going to talk about caregiving.
1: Sounds like a movie.
0: But first,
1: right, caregiving.
0: I was talking to our editor, and I said, "Hey, I've got a story about gold," and he said, "Let me do this."

0: I loved it. So I said, sure, we'll use
1: I think
0: that.
1: My favorite's the Goldfinger one. Mm-hmm. Yeah, I'll go with the James Bond movie all day long. Yeah,
0: okay. Me too. But you know,
1: well, good. He was feeling creative. He just like, oh, I'm going to put together a ensemble.
0: A gold mashup. Yeah. Mashup. Yeah, love it.
1: Oh, man. Why did I say ensemble if it's a mashup? Same thing, right?
0: Not exactly, no.
1: Yeah, okay. Never mind then.
0: Well, that sounds
1: why,
0: like
1: why
0: me.
1: Did you bring up gold then?
0: Why did I bring up gold? Well, gold prices is why. You know, it was just kind of a fun thing that we did there with gold, because we all do, well, many of us do have a thing for gold, and gold's that

0: show. And if you've heard us talk about it before, you know that I'm annoyed with the advertisements we see on TV or radio for physical gold. I don't want to get too far into it, but usually there's a celebrity from the 80s that's, you know, talking about gold and why they have it or why this or why that. Or maybe it's a celebrity on the radio that's supporting a gold company, and it tends to change. My issue with it is that I think the advertisements can be misleading. So that's problematic for me. I think people assume that there's a lot of regulation around it. So if they say it, it must be true. Gold, specifically when it comes to physical gold. So there's a reason they're selling coins and bars and stuff like that. It's because it falls outside of a lot of the requirements when it comes to advertising and the regulation. I mean, they're supposedly, you know, people are supposed to enforce it, but they kind of don't. So, yeah, so the advertisements imply that it's inflation protected and it's best thing since sliced bread and what have you. It's just that there is volatility to gold and people are starting to see it. So I'm not against investing in gold for retirement, but people have to ask themselves questions like, okay, well, am I investing for growth? Am I investing for stability? Am I investing for income? And then what are the different ways to invest in gold? So Cheryl, you brought up, you know, we see these commercials on TV. You brought up, you know, what if I had a gold IRA? What if it was physical gold or something else? I mean, some of these advertisements are, well, hey, set up a gold IRA. And what they, not all of them, but what a lot of them want you to do is set up a physical gold IRA. So that's a process you could go through, right? Where you own physical gold in an IRA, not through us. What we do is regulated, Cheryl, in a way that, you know, we couldn't set up physical gold IRAs for people. But I think at the end of the day, people want to know, is it good or is it bad? And is it right for me? And I think you have to look at, well, the benefits. So there's potentially stability. You know, they do say it's inflation protected. Historically, there's some data to support that. But would you rather own physical gold or would you rather own it in the market, for example, through an ETF? And that's really where, you know, when we're having this conversation with people, Cheryl, that's where I'm coming from. People say, well, you know, I saw this advertisement on TV and I think I want exposure to gold in my portfolio. I'm like, well, one way would be to own physical gold. However, the people that you buy the physical gold from, they're going to make money on the buy, right? On that transaction. So you're going to pay more than it was actually worth. And then once you have the physical gold, you have to do something with it. I don't know if you know this, Cheryl, it's pretty heavy, right?
1: Yes, so. It is heavy. But people don't usually buy much more than one of those little tiny bars.
0: Why? I've met people that have hundreds of thousands of dollars worth, you know. I can't give you their names or addresses, you know, for obvious reasons, but right. Yeah. They may or may not have it in a safe laying around their house. But, you know, my point is there's, you know, people do. And then, but now you're storing it. And these companies that are selling physical gold will offer to store it to you for, store it for you for a fee. Okay. Great. But then when you want to get out of the physical gold, then you, again, you're going to sell it at a discount. So you buy it at a premium and then you sell it at a discount. It's an interesting way to get in and out of gold, owning physical gold. And I understand why people do it. They like it's kind of like real estate, Cheryl, where it's tangible. You can see it. Nobody can take it from you.
1: I think that's it. But yes.
0: That's it. But it's not efficient. So we're building, you know, obviously we're building portfolios every month, but a lot of the portfolios we build will have exposure to precious metals, right? Gold being one, silver being another, platinum being another. So how could you invest without having to pay a surplus, right, or a premium for it? How could you invest and not have to pay for storage or find a place to store it yourself? How could you invest and not have to sell it at a discount because somebody's going to buy it for me for less? Well, you would just go through an ETF. And, so, all right, well, you can buy, one example would be GLD. You can track it. It's a gold ETF, exchange traded fund. You get the, it's based on the current value. The ETF itself, it has an expense ratio. So you have to factor that in. It's important. But at the same time, it's a liquid investment. Effectively, you buy in at a price based on the current value of gold. You don't pay anything to hold it. And then you sell at some point based on the current price. And it's very, very liquid. You don't have to find a buyer. You can get in or out. So when it comes to diversification and using precious metals, you know, gold being one, that's one way to do it. And Cheryl, we've talked in the past about, a few months ago, we were talking about the structured note we did that was based on gold, silver, and the S&P.
1: Yep, exactly.
0: So if you want to

0: 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It's just that there's a lot of options available to individuals. And unfortunately, depending on the information you get is always going to be dependent on the source, right? 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
1: 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Mike, we have a couple of minutes left in this segment, so quickly, what do you think the midterm elections might do to the stock market? Do you think there might be any, I don't know, volatility coming from the elections before or after?
0: Certainly there could be, but typically that's factored in. Okay. So the closer we get to midterms, the closer the, you know, there's more data comes in and we get all the polling and we start to see how things are likely to, what the fallout's going to be, right? So what is the end result of the midterms? And so if the end result was, things stayed pretty much the way they are right now, politically that looks good for President Trump's policy. Right, moving forward, because the ideas in the agenda, they can move it forward. And so there's really not much disruption. So I think, you know, markets have benefited from a lot of that and they're pretty secure. So it's potentially good for markets moving forward. At the same time, if that changes and, you know, politically, we just wind up with a stalemate. So I don't think the midterms are devastating for markets. I think if things remain basically the way they are and when it comes to, you know, power and influence, then it's probably pretty good for markets. I think if things change, it's going to be harder to push policy forward that was potentially economically good. And we get kind of a pause, but it doesn't necessarily mean that markets are going to do terrible. It just means they might not do as well moving forward as they could if things stay the same.
1: All right. So here's the number two call. It's 916-888-4000. Call 916-888-4000. That's 916-888-4000 to reach Mike Lester and the Talon team. 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
0: Now, back to Guarding Your Nest Egg with Mike Lester, the founder.

0: Starting Your Nest Egg with Mike Lester. I'm Cheryl White. Mike, what do you think? Do you think your kids are going to take care of you when you get older and you need help getting around and doing things? Your health maybe isn't as good.
1: Yeah.
0: You think they'll be the ones, or do you have another plan?
1: Well, I mean, I'll be honest with you. I don't have a plan when it comes to, buying long-term care insurance, right? We talk about it on the radio.
0: We do talk about that.
1: I mean, I don't have a long-term care plan. The way the policies work, I'm not a big fan. I mean, you keep paying and hoping you never have to use it, and then they increase your premiums on, at least historically, on a pretty regular basis. I think that, again, if I think it came right down to it, I think, and I was in a situation, my kids would take care of me, right? Because I took care of them. I also don't want to be in a situation where I'm asking my kids to take care of me. So, I mean, I love what we do. I love working, so it's great. We've been very, very fortunate. And, I'll just keep doing that. And, hopefully I can save enough money to where, if that became a problem, I'm self-insured. But that's just my plan. Why are we asking the question?
0: Well, I saw something. It's an old Reddit thread. Some millennials were saying, no, we're not going to care for our parents when they get to the age they need care. We're not going to do it. So they're going to have to figure something out. And it just recently resurfaced, and I saw it and I thought, that's an interesting perspective. But I think a lot of parents may be looking at their children as caregivers in the future. And that's not always fair, right?
1: Yeah. I mean, potentially they might be looking at that. I would say from personal experience and just conversations that we're having in the office week after week, I think the majority of people want to make sure that they're self-sustained, for lack of a better word. First of all, they want to cover all of their expenses in retirement. They want to make sure that they've got growth and income in their portfolio. They're worried about volatility in markets, but then they also want to make sure that, things like, long-term care is covered. And, covering it doesn't mean having a long-term care insurance policy, but at the same time, do I have enough money to cover it so that I don't have to rely on the children? By the way, that Reddit that you read was, that is not great.
0: No, it's not.
1: Kids don't want to take care of their parents. Pretty negative. But I can honestly tell you, I've never had that conversation in the office where somebody said, yeah, my kids aren't going to take care of me. I mean, I'm sure there are some people who feel that way, but it's not something that I've had. I think it's more people would prefer to be in a situation where they weren't reliant on their children to take care of them. And when you asked me the question, I felt the same way. I was like, well, I don't know. I mean, I'm pretty sure they would if it came right down to it. But I would prefer to not be in a situation where I had to ask them for help because, at the end of the day, that was my responsibility as a father to take care of my family and take care of them and make sure they can go out and take care of their kids. And I'd rather be in a situation where instead of them having to take care of me, I'm like, well, listen, I did a good job and I tried to set a good example. And now you have to take care of the next generation. So I think a lot of people feel that way, at least the majority that I've talked to. So it's nice to have a financial plan that can cover the expense. When you're calculating expenses, you need unforeseen events. And so, that could be emergencies like a roof or an AC or, your basement flooded. But it also at some point it's long-term care. If I'm in this situation and I have to pay for this, and we all know it's expensive, where's the money going to come from? And so if you understand how you're invested and how your investments work and then, what your average expenses are on a monthly and annual basis, but what if there was a surprise, how would that impact it? It's all extremely important. And I think that, there are plenty of people that are happy to sell you an insurance product, maybe long-term care, maybe life insurance that has a long-term care component, maybe an annuity that has a long-term care component. There's always somebody out there that's willing to sell you a product that pays them a commission that separates you from your money.
0: So talking about options, that's what's really important here, Mike, because I think many of us don't know what all our options are. I mean, how would we? We don't do every day what you do every day. So learning about what those options are, and I'm guessing that options are different for different people because of different situations. So there's a lot to talk about.
1: Well, there is. It doesn't need to be drinking out of a fire hydrant, Cheryl, right? So I think that...
0: Well, that's what it would feel like if you told me everything.
1: I know. You just don't want to do it. And I honestly have had a lot of meetings with people over the years. Again, I'm not bad-mouthing advisors that, kind of like, hey, I'm, I work for this company. I'm a big deal. And, here's all these big words. And I think it's really confusing for people along the way. I think a lot of people, when they go to talk to financial advisors or a firm, okay, so I'm an expert in what I do, but somebody else is an expert in what they do. And I think a lot of advisors and firms use big words and kind of convoluted information. And because it, if you use big words that people don't hear all the time, I think sometimes they think it makes them sound smarter right? Or just more sophisticated. At the end of the day, I think what happens is people feel talked down to. You know, maybe it's a school teacher, an attorney, or a doctor. I mean, it could be literally anything, you know. I'd say the closest that we get to getting really into the weeds on numbers would be the engineers, you know, that we work with. Because, again, they're very analytical and they're engineers and that's what they do for a living. They might not do finance, but they do something else. Monte Carlo simulation is, you know, in my daily life, something that comes up, you know, almost every single day. Not everybody wants to know every aspect of that. Standard deviation is something that is, you know, a daily rhetoric in our life. You kind of want to know maybe what it is or kind of how it works, but people are throwing this stuff at you and you get a little like, I don't know. Like, I just want to have a conversation with somebody I can trust and explain it in terms that I understand so that I can be as efficient as possible. And it breaks down to a lot of people just go to the bank and settle for a mediocre savings or checking account at a low interest rate. A lot of people get frustrated, Cheryl, and they just hang in there on their current portfolio, right? In their 401k or with an advisor tells them to hang in there. And it's not that they don't want the information. It's just that, you know, they don't want to be stuck in a room with some stiff, you know, whatever, suit and tie and kind of talking down them with big words and making them feel silly. They just want to have a conversation about their money. They're not exactly sure who to talk to. And I think that's one of the things I'm most proud of about our radio show is we get to have those conversations because people come in and they go, hey, listen, I heard you guys on the radio. You seem pretty down to earth, came to the office. You were still down to earth. And I just really appreciate what you do. So if they'd say, you know, what they're saying is they appreciate having a sounding board, right, for their questions and concerns when it comes to retirement and the fact that, you know, we weren't selling products, we weren't pressuring, we just educated them. And so that's great. That's what we want to do.
0: Sure. And the conversation continues when they give us a call, Mike. So what we can do is set up a consultation. It's absolutely complimentary. If you would like to talk more with Mike and his team at Talon about your retirement, wherever you are in that journey, the number is 916-888-4000. So if you're just starting to plan for retirement or if you've already retired, there are always things that you can look at to make your plan more efficient. And by the way, if your plan is right on target, Mike and his team will tell you, you're in great shape. Just keep doing what you're doing. But if they can find some ways to make your plan a little more efficient, a little more in tune with what your goals are in retirement, they'll let you know that too. So here's the number again, 916-888-4000. Call 916-888-4000. Mike, tell us a little bit about the comprehensive financial plan, because we have a moment here. And I think it's important to explain what the complementary comprehensive financial plan will actually tell someone when they come in to meet with you.
1: And you know, people talk about that, you know, your financial roadmap, your retirement roadmap, your this or that. But I think that, you know, one of the things that's most confusing for, and again, this is 25 plus years experience, but it's a very, very big transition for people to go from, I go to work, I get paid, they withhold taxes, I get health insurance, and I pay my bills. To, I don't work, and I'm leaning on my retirement plus Social Security plus, you know, I got to buy my own health insurance and all. It's a massive transition. It's not just confusing, it's intimidating, and there's nothing wrong with that, right? I mean, most people don't go, hey, I'm scared of retirement, because we're conditioned to believe it's the best thing since sliced bread, right? We all want to like, I'm gonna do this, I'm gonna do that, but you know, I think back to my grandparents and it was, well, I'm going to do this and that. I don't really have to save that much money because I got a pension. I don't really have to save that much money because, you know, I've got Social Security. I'm just going to live off of that. Things have changed. People now have 401ks and investments. They built companies. So understanding what your options are moving forward is just going to help you make informed decisions. So the comprehensive financial plan is basically a sit down to take a look at where you are currently. Do a complete analysis on if you keep things the way they are right now, this is where you're likely to wind up. And sometimes that's fine, right? The path you're on is great. You know, if we define success as not running out of money, adjusted for inflation and taxes moving forward, you're fine. 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
0: 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We'll be right back.
2: If you remember dimming and brightening your headlights with your foot while driving, you fit right in with us. 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
5: West Nile virus cases in California are at their highest in 5 years, with 31 human cases and 4 deaths reported in 13 counties. The virus has been found in 32 counties of mosquitoes, dead birds, and sentinel animals. More than 24% of dead birds tested positive, much higher than a 13% five-year average. Health officials urge everyone to take extra precautions now, as August and September are the highest risk months for the West Nile virus. A man dressed as Darth Vader is defending flock cameras to the San Diego City Council, saying this is what the emperor needs.
6: The man approached the podium at a Public Safety and Livable Neighborhoods Committee meeting with Darth Vader's signature breathing into the microphone. The council addressed him as the character's name. He said cameras should be used to surveil any rebel scum. It comes as flock cameras have come under fire after reports of people abusing them to help spy on others. I'm Matt Mattinson.
5: That's the latest. I'm Steve Cumming.
4: Now, Sacramento traffic.
7: An accident eastbound Cap City before Exposition. It's the right lane that's blocked, jammed up from the 5099 split there. In Davis, better news, the accident eastbound 80 at Richards. Those four vehicles over the shoulder now. However, still a crawl from Old Davis Road. Westbound 50 before 5, an accident. A couple of vehicles over the shoulder there. Things are slow from 16th. In El Dorado Hills, a stall, westbound 50 on the off-ramp to Bass Lake Road. A lane is blocked there. Westbound Cap City, slow Exposition to E Street. And in Roseville, southbound 65, slow Blue Oaks to Stamford Ranch. Traffic on the 10s every 10 minutes, mornings and afternoons. Clark Reed, KPK News Radio, 93.1 FM, 1530 AM.
4: Now, Sacramento weather.
8: A warm, sunny afternoon. High today, 94 to 98. Clear to partly cloudy tonight, a low 57 to 61. Partly sunny, a hot day tomorrow, a high 97 to 101. Sunny to partly cloudy Monday, a high 93 to 97. I'm AccuWeather Steve Williams on KFBK, Sacramento's News Radio.
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0: I'm Cheryl White, along with Mike Lester. Mike is the founder and president of Talon, and this is Guarding Your Nest Egg. And Mike, I know you spend a lot of time in Florida. And so I wonder if you've ever been to this place I heard about in Hollywood where they have nude dining. I think they do it the first Monday of the month.
1: Well, it's pretty vague. First of all, Hollywood, as in Hollywood, Florida, I guess.
0: Hollywood, Florida.
1: Someplace. Mm-hmm. Yeah, yeah. Well, I know where that's at. Is there someone else on this radio program that may or may not have been? Oh, wait. Cheryl.
0: No.
1: All right.
0: No, but, you know, I just think it's.
1: You lived in Hollywood or you were close to it?
0: No,
1: right?
0: I was close to it, but. This seems inherently dangerous to me to eat hot food in the nude. I don't know. I'm not sure it works.
1: Where are we going with this?
0: I don't know. I just thought it was interesting that someone would actually that and pay $300 for a couple to go and do that.
1: I don't think they're paying for the hot food. I think they're paying to sit in a room full of naked people.
0: I think you're right. Yeah, that could be a bad decision. Yeah. I don't know. You never know who's going to be unclothed.
1: I mean, there's a million ways this could go horribly wrong, but I don't think. Yeah, okay. I mean, good grief.
0: Okay. It was just
1: Cheryl,
0: a question.
1: Where do you get this information from?
0: I'm interested. That's all. Interested
1: in
0: it's
1: bad enough.
0: What
1: you're
0: people do.
1: Driving down the street and you see the neon sign. You know, you feel weird about going in because whatever, you know, the whatever naked place.
0: Mm-hmm.
1: Then you just take it to a whole new level. Like they're eating in there naked. They're having like a whole course meal.
0: Yeah.
1: Trying
0: legit.
1: Not to burn themselves.
0: Yeah.
1: All right.
0: Okay.
1: Well, good.
0: Okay.
1: How does that relate to retirement? Or that was just a fun fact? People
0: it's
1: in Hollywood,
0: kind of
1: Florida,
0: a fun fact, but for me, that would be a bad decision. And that leads me into bad decisions that you're going to love that transition.
1: Yeah.
0: Bad decisions that, according to a story I saw in Plan Advisor, that some young hired workers, so people who are probably in their first job or two, are making some maybe not so great decisions about their retirement accounts. And that made me think about making those decisions early on. And then you can go years and not look at those decisions again.
1: Happens all the time, right?
0: So the
1: decision was we talk about this. You can go to the HR department and they go, oh, well, we have a retirement plan. And you're just checking boxes. Like, I just want to get paid, right? Retirement plan. Okay, great. Yeah. Check the box. But then, you know, there are, I don't know how many, right? But it's, you know, millions of people out there that have money sitting in an account that's not being managed. It's just kind of, we call them orphan 401ks. Basically, it's an orphaned retirement account. But yeah, it's
0: just
1: not
0: interesting,
1: efficient.
0: Isn't it? That you can make a decision decades ago and then it can just kind of keep rolling. And then by the time you get to retirement and you think, oh, you know what? I didn't ever change a thing.
1: Yeah, I'm still trying to equate this back to eating naked.
0: Yeah, don't even
1: before
0: try.
1: Started this whole thing.
0: It was really a loose connection.
1: It was all about bad decisions, I think.
0: It was tenuous.
1: And then how it could
0: best.
1: Affect you for the rest of your life. Okay, that's where we're going with this. So there's lots of bad decisions, and there's lots of ways that they could affect you for the rest of your life. However, if we're going to keep our clothes on, I think retirement accounts and everything, it's very, very important. So, yes, I mean, if you set up an account, you do this, you do that, you think you're checking all the boxes, and then we all get distracted, Cheryl, right? So I've seen, you know, can't tell you how many accounts and hundreds of millions of dollars and everything else, money that is on the sideline, not working for people. It's not just that they aren't doing very well on the accounts because they just aren't being taken care of. I think I'm more annoyed that the financial services industry, Wall Street, and just the way it works is literally, to me, it's taking advantage of the people that aren't paying attention to their accounts, right? So basically, the language is settle for your average rate of return over time. Hang in there. Don't worry about it. You're too young or this, or retirement's really far away, or you're retired. Don't worry. Where it literally benefits Wall Street, right? So if you're hanging in there, but everybody else is actively managing their accounts, everybody else is making money on you because you're the one that's sitting there doing nothing and they're trading around you and you just take the average and then they get the above average in theory. And that's the way it works. And so it's annoying to me, and going back to what I just said, but like, oh, okay, well, I'll sit back and I'll just let it happen. I forget. But you're literally, Wall Street will take advantage of you if you're not careful. Now, you know, it could take anybody and, you know, chew them up and spit them out. But if you're retired or very close to it, you need information on what's appropriate for your situation. And you don't want to talk to somebody who's going to steer you down a particular road. We're all adults here, right? I mean, we can make our own decisions, but we need to make decisions based on all of the information, not just what one person would tell me. I love it when people go, well, hey, listen, we're going to come in and kick the tires. I want to know more about what you guys do and how you do it. I'm like, great. I designed what we do and how we do it based on people retired or close to it, based on what I would do if I was retired, right, or close to retirement. And if somebody comes in and they don't like my version of how I would do that, that's absolutely okay, right? That's just their opinion. It's just what I would do as an expert in the scenario. So we only promote what we would do ourselves in retirement or close to it. And it doesn't mean, sure, we talk about it, doesn't mean everybody's going to agree with us. Mm-hmm. And that's okay. It's just, if you'd like to come find out what we think and how we do things, just give us a call. We'll sit down. 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
0: Sure. 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
1: You don't know what you don't know.
0: You don't know what right? you don't know. 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Mike, I saw another article about retirement and spending, but this one kind of suggested that many retirees are so worried about running out of money that they actually underspend, and they leave a lot of money on the table, so to speak, when retirement is done. So is that a problem that you see, people reluctant to spend because they have either a fear of running out of money or they're just so used to saving that they can't kind of turn around?
1: It's a combination of both. So there is a fear of spending, but then there's also trying to save money over time. But it goes back to that transition we talked about, too. When you have an income from employment, so it really doesn't matter. Okay, so whatever your salary was or whatever your household income was over time, what happened was from, say, early mid-20s to early mid-60s, every situation is a little bit different, but you built a life on that. Right. And so it grew over time. You potentially had a family, potentially, you know, bought a house, paid it off, saved for retirement. I mean, you did all of these things, and it was literally, it's not exactly cruise control, Cheryl, because, you know, there were decisions you made over time. But the constant for most people was, I go to work, I get paid, they keep part of it for retirement, maybe I get a match, and I get health insurance. And that's what people did, you know, along the way. And then you get to be sort of mid-50s, and if you didn't have a family, then, you know, maybe it's a little more flexible. If you did have a family, then you've got the kids. But, you know, you're starting to get into the phase of your life where, okay, well, you know, they're pretty much done with college and school, and they've started to meet, you know, their significant others. Maybe they're having families. And there's this 10-year period, Cheryl, from like 55 to 65, where, you know, families are trying to figure out the retirement aspect. And part of it is, it's not an obligation, but it's what you want to do for your children. That it's also what you want to do for yourself. And you start to get, I'd say that 55 to 65 is, it's a really interesting time because you're transitioning out of, well, I worked, I did this, I did that, I checked the boxes, I, you know, have a home, have a mortgage, I paid it off, put my kids through college, didn't know they're starting to have grandkids, and it starts to get more complicated. And then you're thinking, well, Cheryl, I mean, I'm coming up on, I mean, 55 is not too far for me, right?
0: That's when retirement becomes real, don't you think?
1: It starts to become real, but it's a very real number, but it's not even on my radar. Like,
0: well,
1: I can't imagine.
0: Yeah.
1: No, but it's nothing against people, but I'm just like, hey, I feel for people that are in this situation. Like, I mean, I wake up, I do this, I do that, and I'm very eager, and there's a million opportunities, and, you know, I love what I do. So, I just can't imagine. Somebody asked me the other day, like, well, are you going to retire? I'm like, I don't know. I could probably do this till I'm 80, you know, because I just like it. I can't imagine not working, but fast forward, people can imagine not working and they're trying to make that transition. So it's very, very odd to do. And you have to understand the mechanics of it and be able to make that transition. So again, that 55 to 65 is an odd place for people because you're looking at retirement, but then you're also trying to make sure that, everything else is squared away before you retire. You have the ability to keep working and making money. But then you're also going back and looking at your portfolio going like, yeah, but I don't actually have to work. It's just that if I don't work, I might have to change my mindset a little bit, you know, on what I'm going to do. Like people like, you know, I buy a new car, or buy a new truck every 2 years. Well, maybe you don't do that anymore. Yeah. People go like, all right, well, just check that. Okay. No, I mean, these are just conversations, Cheryl, that you're having. But in order to trust this transition from working to retirement, you have to feel comfortable basically, you know, cutting the umbilical cord, going out, and then being like, okay, I choose to not be employed. I choose not to run this company. I choose to take a payout on my company invested. I choose to invest my 401k for income moving forward. Like I'm making a choice. Mm-hmm. Right. And I choose to cut the cord and move on. And that's where it gets complicated. So when we can find a way mathematically to show people, not just mathematically, but also what all the investment options are, the idea is to empower people to make informed decisions. And that's what we're doing.
0: You know, it's more than math. And that's what you're saying is numbers are one thing, but how do those numbers relate to my life and how I'm going to be able to live my life going forward?
1: So, you saw me try to talk about feelings and then, you know.
0: Well, you like numbers a lot. And that
1: I like numbers.
0: That's
1: good.
0: Maybe
1: we could do Kermit the Frog feeling.
0: You mean Kermit the Frog.
1: The Frog. Yeah. But first of all, I do have feelings. Yeah.
0: I
1: know who you ask, but at the end of the day, the math needs to support the feelings, right?
0: Yes.
1: So if the math supports the feelings, then you're in a good place. We want to make sure people feel good and are financially confident.
0: Give us a call if you'd like to keep going with this conversation about what the feelings are on your side about your retirement and what the math shows on Mike's side. So you put those two together and you come up with a great plan. Call 916-888-4000. 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And Guarding Your Nest Egg, by the way, will be right back, so stay with us.

0: Hi, this is Mike Lester, host of the Guarding Your Nest Egg radio show. I wanted to say thank you for listening, and please come visit us at one of our convenient locations in Folsom, Roseville, or Elk Grove. 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Recently, we did a structured note for our clients, paying them 18.75% per year for 4 years, and it was great for clients seeking income or growth and principal protection. The note was based on the S&P, gold, and silver, and our clients won't lose principal as long as none of the ETFs are down more than 40% 4 years from when we placed the trade, and the bank guaranteeing them doesn't default. This isn't an offer because we already traded this note, and structured notes aren't for everyone. But if you would like to know more about how structured notes work and what we currently have available, call us at 916-888-4000, 916-888-4000, if you'd like to learn more.
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0: This is Guarding Your Nest Egg with Mike Lester. I'm Cheryl White. Mike, boy, summer's winding down, isn't it?
1: I didn't feel like that this weekend when I was out there. Oh, my gosh. I think I drank a gallon of water.
0: I know. Some places are still
1: pretty hot. It's good, right? I mean, we don't need, you know, people pay a lot of money for these sauna things, right, where you just go in and sweat. All I got to do is just take a gallon of water out there and go do some work in the yard, and I'm got my own sauna. Perfect. I
0: see. Yeah, I guess I understand that. You know, summertime, though, has a certain feeling about it. Mm-hmm. It feels free. Summertime just makes you always think of school, getting out of school, and you just were free for those however many months, and then you go back to school, which I always loved.
1: Speaking of free, the kids.

0: kids don't feel that way anymore.
1: They
0: don't? Kids aren't feeling free right now. This past week, they were all starting school, and I'm like, hey, are you excited?
1: Oh,
0: like,
1: I see.
0: Yeah, no, not really. Like, yeah, we're not super. I'm like, come on, it's exciting. Like, new teachers. And
1: yeah.
0: Are you with me, like, just like the erasers, and you open the box, and crayons, and the smell of pencils and
1: oh,
0: stuff?
1: Oh, love it.
0: Does that make
1: yes.
0: sense?
1: Yes.
0: Love it. Like, yeah. It was, I would make a candle. You know what? When you go to get the fancy candles, they don't have, like, the crayon box candle.
1: They should, though.
0: How many memories
1: you're
0: would that
1: right.
0: bring back? That'd be kind of cool.
1: Yes, it does.
0: Yeah, the pencil with the eraser candle. It would take us back. All right. Hold on. I'm locking down that domain name right now. Pencilboxcandle.com. All right.
1: Done. Okay. You're right,
0: Done.
1: Though.
0: All right.
1: That is so evocative. If you smell that, you are
0: It really
1: instantly
0: is. And I
1: back.
0: Don't, and my kids don't have it. I'm trying to get them all riled up, like, ah, oh, it's going to be great. And they're like, eh. The problem is, though, I don't know what's in the water anymore, but they, and super proud of them. I got great kids. They're really sweet, but I'm a little annoyed. They literally get straight A's without trying. It seems like they don't even pay attention. They just do it. And I'm thinking, dude, I was, again, great at math, great at this, great at that. But that's a couple of things. Everything else, not so much. My grade point average was not fantastic. You know, it was like low B grade point average.
1: Mm-hmm.
0: They walk into a room, they just pass us like it's no big deal. And it's probably because of their mom, not me. But now I'm like, well, what are you going to do with it? Like, okay, great. Yeah, you can pass the test. Okay, let's get out there in real life and go do something about it. So. I don't know. We'll see. By the way, Cheryl, Luke, who I'm thinking about, right? He's 14, so.
1: And he has some time.
0: Kind of early.
1: Mm-hmm.
0: He's got a little time. I'm waiting for him to blossom into, we'll see. Go from there. But where were we going with this? What were we going to do? We've got a few minutes left in the show.
1: I do not have anything for this segment, so I am going to toss it back to you. The hot potato goes back to you. Is there anything this week that you would like to talk about?
0: All right, we covered a lot. We covered diversification. We covered
1: mm-hmm.
0: understanding investment options. We talked a bit about
1: income,
0: being retired close to it and income. Mm-hmm. We've covered a lot
1: gold.
0: On the show.
1: We talked about gold.
0: We talked about gold. Yeah. You played a nice little segment there that our guy put together. You know, I think I would just like to invite people to have a conversation. You know, Cheryl, you could say, you know, you send me all the stuff we're supposed to talk about. I don't read it, right? We just talk. But
1: I knew that.
0: But the idea here is I just think we want to make sure that people at least have information moving forward. One of my biggest frustrations, I was just listening to advertisements, and I think every time I hear something like income or stock market participation, no risk of loss, it's just income, income, income. What I want people to understand is if you're hearing advertisements that are based on locking in income or stock market participation, no risk of loss, or something tied to long-term care. You know, I hear radio shows actually, but I just started an advertisement the other day. It had nothing to do with us or anybody else that are doing weekend shows. Just a third-party company's coming in and they're doing ads. And I heard the ad and I knew right away it was a fixed index annuity. I knew what the company is selling. I'm not going to mention the company, but it's fixed index annuities. So they came in and they're like, well, hey, listen, are you concerned about income and retirement? Are you concerned about this? Are you concerned about stock market, you know, not just participation, stock market losses? Oh, we have a way to make sure you never have to worry about income again. And so I knew from the advertisement, even though they never once mentioned the word annuity, mm-hmm. I knew the advertisement was an annuity ad. I just knew it was. I was kind of waiting to hear who the company was behind it. And eventually they said it and gave the phone number. But I thought to myself, you know, I can see people hearing the ad and going, that sounds pretty good. I like the idea of income, right? Where's your income going to come from? You know, I can see people going, I like the idea of don't worry about stock market losses. I can see them going, I like the idea of this, like the idea of that. I mean, the ad was a good ad. If you want to sell people annuities.
1: Mm-hmm. Well, those things sound
0: that
1: appealing.
0: Makes sense.
1: Yeah.
0: Yeah. I'm listening to it. I'm sitting there thinking like, well, gosh, if I didn't know based on what I do and our entire business model, if I wasn't aware that the investment, first of all, they didn't say annuity, but it was an annuity. So what would happen is if I called the phone number, I would get a sales rep, and then the sales rep would try to convince me that the markets are bad and I should worry about my income, and there'd be a whole sales pitch, right? And then eventually I would get an annuity if I went along with it, and they would get a commission. And that's not the issue, right? So it's not so much that they're getting a commission. It's the process from point A to point B. First of all, the ad was misleading, right? It insinuated that if you made that investment, you would get income on your investment, and you didn't have to worry about things moving forward, things like stock market volatility or income. Problem is, the way that those accounts actually work is they're paying out of your own pocket. So that it wasn't a part of the ad. It would be like, if I ran an ad, Cheryl, and I said, hey, listen, I've got this investment. You don't have to worry about markets, but I'm going to guarantee you 8% per year on your investment. And you sit there and you do the math. And I was like, well, okay, I got $1 million, 8% is $80,000 a year. I'm guaranteed $80,000 a year. I'm going to walk away from that thinking I get $80,000 a year and I still got my $1 million.
1: Yeah.
0: Right. I mean, that's what we would do. They're literally running advertisements that they don't use it the term, but they're insinuating the same thing that, okay, well, you do this and you get 8% on your money, which is still, if you had $1 million, $80,000 a year.
1: It's which
0: just,
1: is great.
0: Which is great, but they're just pulling it out of your account, right? And they're calling it income. So it's, again, you're getting me on a soapbox here, but everybody needs to be very, very careful about how they invest their money. If it sounds too good to be true, it probably is. Start asking questions. And Cheryl, I'm literally saying that right now, realizing that, you know, we've got ads on the radio talking about, I've heard them. We did it a couple months ago, but, structured notes that we do, mm-hmm. like we did, gold, silver, S&P. There were a couple of variations. I think I heard an ad the other day. We did a 4-year version of that. I think it was paying 18%+ per year. Again, playing devil's advocate, I think that, you know, somebody would say, oh, well, somebody's doing an annuity ad saying guaranteed income for life. And then they go, well, Mike, you just did an ad. You know, saying, hey, give us a call. We've got the structured note. It's based on gold, silver, and the S&P, and you get 18%+ per year. That sounded kind of too good to be true as well.
1: That's fair.
0: It's fair, right? I mean, I get it. But also, I can back it up, and we should have a conversation about it. Like, we're not offering that right now because it's something that we've done for clients in the past. But I think people might like to work with an advisor that's going to come up with investments like that, you know, potentially moving mm-hmm. forward. But also, you know, why wouldn't you take the time to compare what we're doing to what other people are doing? And I feel bad for everybody in the situation. You got a target on your back. Doesn't matter if it's the radio, TV, your Facebook, your Instagram, what have you. If you're in a particular age range and close to retirement, you're getting bombarded with information and you're trying to find a way to just navigate through it. I think that you wouldn't know unless you came to sit down with us, but literally, I can tell you honestly, and if you come sit down with us and you find it to be different, let me know. I'll take care of it. But you're going to get an honest opinion from people who are laid back and just looking to have a conversation with you and happy to tell you how things work from our perspective and what your options are, whether you decide to work with us or not. And I say that, again, wholeheartedly. We are not trying to get people to work with us that aren't a good fit. 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We don't sell products. We don't get commissions. We're here to help.
1: 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Mike, that wraps up our show for this week.
0: Once again, but hey, we'll be back next week.
1: Yes, we will.
0: I missed a few calls, but if you want to give us a call now, give us a call. If not, we'll call you back.

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4: From ABC News, I'm Mike Dabusky. Canada is vowing to impose new tariffs on U.S. goods starting September 8th, according to Prime Minister Mark Carney. Overnight, trade negotiations between the two countries fell apart, leaving Canada with new 50% tariffs on dozens of goods from wine to hockey sticks. Ontario Premier Doug Ford speaking today.
5: We have to use every tool in our toolbox to make sure, as Donald Trump is trying to inflict pain on every Canadian, that we inflict pain right back.
4: The Trump administration has blamed Canada for the breakdown in trade talks. In northwest Indiana, tens of thousands of people have been without power for 12 days now following storms that brought down power lines. Some residents there aren't expected to get the lights back on until Tuesday. Timmy Shelton lives in Gary, Indiana.
6: Seeing that there's no power, the only thing we have is our phones, but we can't charge our phones unless we're in the car. And, you know, we've taken turns. You know, it's five kids that live here. My lady lives here. We're taking turns charging our phones.
4: Some residents there have filed a class action lawsuit against the state's power utility, saying it didn't do enough to clear the vegetation around power lines before those storms came in. The latest food safety alert has to do with a popular microgreen. Here's ABC's Andrew Dimbert.
7: We have a new food outbreak alert. The FDA and CDC posting an outbreak notice for E. coli and Salmonella potentially linked to alfalfa sprouts. They say it's linked to at least 55 people across 15 states and 4 people in the hospital. Alfalfa sprouts, grown by Everything Sprouts, also sold under the name Calco, have been identified as the potential source. The company has issued a voluntary recall, officials telling people to throw out or return the affected products.
4: And Carmelo Anthony, the teenager accused of stabbing another teen to death at a track meet, has been denied his request for a new trial by a North Texas judge. 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
4: The FDA has okayed 11 new nicotine pouches to be sold at a higher nicotine concentration. Here's ABC News medical contributor Dr. Alok Patel.
10: Some people saying, hey, this is Philip Morris trying to find a different type of nicotine customer if people are smoking less cigarettes. But on the other hand, what Philip Morris and some advocates are saying is this might be a safer option for certain adults who are trying to switch away from traditional combustible cigarettes. But then again, on the flip side, what we worry about are the youth with that developing brain, kids who have never smoked a cigarette before and now finding Zyn pouches, which are easier and more concealable to use. They come in flavors such as mint, and they contain a very high concentration of nicotine.
4: The defense resting yesterday in the case of Lindsay Clancy, who stands accused of murdering her 3 children in 2023. Her lawyers have been making an insanity defense, claiming that postpartum psychosis was to blame. ABC's Olivia Rubin.
11: After 3 weeks of testimony and more than 80 witnesses, the case igniting a national debate about maternal health. Hundreds gathering outside the courthouse to show their support.
4: The prosecution has 3 more witnesses to call as part of a brief rebuttal. Closing arguments are set to get underway towards the middle of next week.
12: And a small aircraft crashed off the coast of Boca Raton, Florida today. A woman, the only person on board, was taken to a local hospital as a precaution, but is said to be uninjured, according to local authorities. I'm Mike Dubusky, ABC News.
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13: New research shows the San Andreas Fault may be slipping faster than originally thought. San Jose State University earthquake geologist Kim Fleshniuk looked at 10,000 years of data in her work, while previous research only examined 1,000 years. The movement specifically applies to a portion of the San Andreas Fault in Northern California. Palo Alto is entering the fray surrounding flock cameras.
14: The city is preparing an audit of its flock camera system after finding out that its data was shared nationwide. Flock Safety CEO Garrett Langley reassured,
15: "We don't own the data. Our customers do. We don't work with ICE. The customer chooses who to share the data with."
14: Palo Alto's police chief said the cameras have helped solve cases and locate missing persons. Critics want to make sure the value isn't overridden by misuse of the data. An independent police auditor will conduct the review. I'm Rich Cassone.
13: That's the latest. I'm Steve Cumming.
3: Now, Sacramento traffic.
16: An accident on eastbound Cap City before Exposition. The right lane is blocked. Jammed up from the 50-99 split. In Davis, an earlier crash eastbound 80 at Richards. 4 vehicles out of the lanes over the shoulder there, but it's still unwinding from Old Davis Road. North Highlands, northbound and southbound Watt near Haven, a car and a bus involved. No lane information, but traffic reportedly jammed in the area. And westbound Cap City is a slow ride now from Exposition to E Street. Roseville southbound 65 slow, Blue Oaks to Stanford Ranch. Traffic on the 10s every 10 minutes, mornings and afternoons. Clark Reed, KFBK News Radio, 93.1 FM, 1530 AM.
3: Now, Sacramento weather.
17: This afternoon, sunshine, warm day, a high 94 to 98. Clear to partly cloudy tonight, a low 57 to 61. Partly sunny, a hot one tomorrow, a high 97 to 101. Sunny to partly cloudy Monday, a high 93 to 97. I'm AccuWeather Steve Williams on KFBK, Sacramento's News Radio.
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22: All right, welcome to the show, everybody. I'm your host, Kenny Michaels. It is great to be here today. Welcome aboard. It's what an exciting time to be talking about gold, huh? All right, the number to get me live, I'll go ahead and turn the phone lines on right now. The number to get me live, 888-961-0222. Again, 888-961-0222. Welcome to the show. Let's go, let's go, let's go. By the way, follow me on Instagram. Become a follower of mine, please. We're getting thousands of followers. Follow me on Instagram. You can go to Striking Gold with Kenny Michaels and follow me and follow this show. All right, you can also watch us live on YouTube, Striking Gold with Kenny Michaels. All right, what an exciting time. I told you last week the rally is on. Okay, the rally is on, the rally is on, the rally is on. Citibank came out 2 days ago and said silver to triple. That's just like Bank of America. They said the same thing. $120 to $150 by the end of the year. That's the second bank.

MAGA 2, baby. Make America gold again. That's what he said. Rand Paul, you know who that is, right? Rand Paul visited Fort Knox. Rand Paul then came out of Fort Knox and said, ready for this? Since 1971, the dollar has lost 85% of its value. And since 1971, gold has gone up 12,580% since 1971. Wow. Wow. And Rand Paul did a survey. He sent out some kind of a link. I want to say it was on X or something, where he asked Americans about would they want us to go back to the gold standard. The response was overwhelmingly 80% of people want us back on the gold standard. Let's go! Gold is soaring. The rush is on. Here's my question to you people. The more money you make in the stock market, the more taxes you pay to Uncle Sam. The more money you make in gold, the less taxes you pay to Uncle Sam, and gold is outperforming the market. So if I said to you, make money, right? You can make money and pay less tax. You can make more money than stocks and pay less tax. Is that not appealing? That's what you do with your retirement account. You move it to physical gold and silver. Trump says, make America gold again. Rand Paul visited Fort Knox. We have a worldwide rally for gold. China just opened up their own Fort Knox. Market Watch says investors are chasing gold due to the rally and future numbers. Future numbers. That means some of you are not going to be able to buy gold because it'll be too expensive for you. 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Not only do you see the good-looking Brad Pitt of Precious Metals, the sexiest man on radio, literally. But you'll answer a couple questions, and then your information comes to my email. And I personally will roll up my sleeves and help seniors protect their money with gold, take advantage of the rally, and keep most of the money, and stop feeding your uncle. Stop feeding Uncle Sam. Okay, stop. It's one thing when you're 30. It's one thing when you're 40. It's even maybe one thing when you're 50. But if you're over 50, hell no. Why are you feeding Uncle Sam? I'm a senior. I'm 64 years old. I know. When you see my face, you can't believe it. Can't believe that. You say, that dude is 64? No way. That dude is so, Kenny Michaels is so good looking. There's no way I'm 64. At least I don't feel like it. I don't look like it. All right. So one of the things that you have to realize about stocks is where they want you to be. You understand that, right? Because as long as your retirement account is in the stock market, which is rigged, then they know every dollar you have and they know how much to tax you. And then when the time comes, you have to dip into your retirement account. Uncle Sam says, dip in, baby. Let's go skinny dipping together, baby. That's what Uncle Sam says. We're going to skinny dip together. Only you're going to be skinny and they're going to be fat with your money. It's going to be fat dipping for them. Skinny dipping for you because you'll have nothing left. Think about it. But what if I told you you could invest in something better than stocks? That's real. That's outperforming stocks. That's making people a tremendous amount of money.

keeping you private from the government. That's low risk. And then when you go take money out, you get to fat dip and the government gets the skinny dip. Think about that. Think about that, huh? That's why you move to gold. The number to get me live, 888-961-0222. I'm Kenny Michaels. This is Striking Gold. You know, the rush for gold is on. I mean, every article you see on the internet, the whole world is chasing the yellow metal. And now they're calling for silver to triple, Citibank and now Bank of America. Wells Fargo said the other day, listen to this. Wells Fargo said the other day, expect gold to more than double by the end of the year. China just opened up their own version of Fort Knox in Hong Kong. It's the Hong Kong Knox. It's probably what it's called, the Hong Kong Knox. Okay? Or the Hong Fort Knox. Or the Fort Kong Knox. Whatever. Call it what you want. But it's driving up the price of gold. Everything China does is driving up the price of gold. That doesn't mean you have to run out, go buy Kung Pao chicken. What I'm telling you, though, is follow what China's doing. Follow what China is doing. They're driving up gold. Get into gold. Think about it. Think about it. If China's going to drive up gold, and now there's a worldwide rush for gold, and Americans, according to a survey from Rand Paul, 80% of Americans want to go back to the gold standard. You don't think Trump sees that? Why do you think Trump audited Fort Knox? Why do you think Trump's obsessed with gold? Why did Trump say recently, make America gold again? Wow. Now, if you don't move to gold now, you won't be able to afford it in a few months. 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Okay. All right. Follow me on Instagram, Striking Gold with Kenny Michaels. Don't forget, join me on this journey, this wonderful, shiny journey of gold and silver. Join me on Instagram, Striking Gold with Kenny Michaels. All right. So on Yahoo Finance, I read something, and this is what I mentioned earlier. They said, the more you make in the market, the more you're eventually going to pay to the government. Because they know what you have. You can't get around them knowing what you have. So they know what's coming to them. Right? They know what's coming to them. What did Trump say? He said, he who holds the gold makes the rules. If you're in gold, they play by your rules. If you're in stocks, you play by their rules. That's how this works. It's no secret. The more you make in the market, the more you're going to pay in tax when you take it out. And here's the funny part. When your account goes up in the stock market and you're like, look, honey, my IRA is doing good. Uncle Sam says, look, honey, this lady's IRA is doing good. That's good for us. They're looking with a telescope. See, they got a telescope on your IRA. They're looking. Oh, that lady's got $248,000. Oh, look at that. Now she's got $260,000. Oh, we're going to get more tax. But when you're in gold, gold's going up better in the market. Now you say to your spouse, honey,
Look at my gold account. It's going crazy. And Uncle Sam's like, where is it? Where is it? Where's the money? Where's the money? Kind of like, where's the beef lady from Wendy's? Right? Where's the money? I don't know where the money is. Where's the money? What happened to this lady's money? She had money in stocks. Now she has no money. Ah, because they don't know. You're in gold. They only see a little bit of what you have, not a lot of what you have. That's how it should be. Okay? And the fact that America took a survey with Rand Paul and 80% of Americans say we should go back to the gold standard. Wow. And don't think for a minute Rand Paul's survey didn't land in the hands of President Trump. I'm certain it did. Okay? Because Trump knows everything going on. And I'm certain it did. And that's just more enticing for Trump to know he has support of the American people to reset gold and make America gold again. Make America gold again. Okay? And so now the time has come. And that shocking statistic I gave you in the beginning of the show, if that doesn't make your hair stand up, then I don't know what will. Since 1971, the dollar has lost 85% of its value. Holy smokes. And since 1971, gold has gone up 12,580% since 1971. So at the same time that the dollar was sinking, gold was soaring. That's it. That's it. And now MarketWatch is saying investors are chasing gold due to the rally and due to future pricing. Of course they're chasing gold. There's nothing else to chase except gold. And if you're a single man, well, then hot ladies. Other than that, if you're a married man, chase your wife, right? But if you're an investor, chase gold. If you have a retirement account, chase gold. My goodness. 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Move your retirement accounts. Look, here's what you should know about why I'm so passionate about gold. Okay? When Joe Biden was president of the United States, at least we were told he was president. I'm not sure he actually knew he was president, but nonetheless. When he was president of the United States, I moved my IRA to gold. Actually, 2 days after he won the election, I moved my IRA into gold. Why? Because I knew where this is going. I knew that they want to take my money. I knew they want to tax me on unrealized gains. And I don't want to be taxed on that money. And when I take money out, I want to have the option to pay less tax, not more tax. I want growth, but give the government less. I don't want growth and give the government more. That makes sense, right? So I moved my IRA to gold 2 days after Joe Biden took office. I don't even think he knew he took office, but he did. Now, my account has exploded. Exploded. And I'm not at the age yet where I'm required to take money out of my retirement account. I could if I want, but I'm not at that required age yet. And I'll be better looking then than I am now. However, I'm like a wine. You know, what do they say? The older wine gets, right? The better it gets. That's me. I'm like a Chablis or a Pinot Noir. Anyway, the point is my account's going up, up, up, up, up. And I know that when I take the money out, Uncle Sam's going to get less. That's how it should be. I've worked for that money for so many years. So the fact that Yahoo Finance is talking about the more you make, the more you pay in stocks. That's true.

he who holds the gold makes the rules. If you're in stocks, you play by their rules. If you're in gold, they play by yours. And that's how it should be. And the fact that we now are, gold is being pushed. It says the gold is rallying due to deep pocket buyers. Well, who do you think that is? That's the United States and China. Okay. Trump brings in $200 million worth of gold from Venezuela. Now he's going after the gold in Iran. Now he's going after the gold in Cuba. He can't have my gold. He better stay away from my gold. But he's going after the gold. Okay? So, if our president is obsessed, our president is on the cusp of doing something miraculous with gold. China's already started a reset up to $1.5 billion so far. The winner in all this is gold. That's the winner. And then when you're invested in gold, not only do you get the growth, but you get to keep more of it. And that's how it should be. So call Golden Crescent Metals right now, 888-406-6222. Again, 888-406-6222. 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It'll go to my email, and I will personally help you. All right, the number to get me live on air, 888-961-0222. Ring up the phone lines now. If you have questions about moving your retirement account, now's the time. All right. And the other thing I want to mention, and we're going to be close to a break here, I would imagine. Yes? Yes? Okay. Well, anyway, all right. So one of the things I'm going to talk about now, and I'm going to get more into it when we come back from break, is this. There are many people who procrastinate. There are many people suckered by their financial advisor. And I'm sorry that I'm blunt, but I'm blunt about this, because what will happen is, at some point, those of you procrastinating moving to gold are going to call me and go, Mr. Michaels, you were right. I don't need that call. I don't want that call. I already know I'm right. I already know I'm right. See, Charles Schwab, Fidelity, Edward Jones, Raymond James, Empower, you name it, all have a vested interest in keeping your money. You know that, right? Because they're paid as a company and as a financial advisor. They're paid by something called assets under management. What does that mean? It means that the more money they manage, the more money they make. You understand that, right? So if I'm a financial advisor and I'm managing $4 million, I'm paid based on that $4 million every paycheck. But the minute someone pulls $500,000 away, well, now I'm only paid on $3.5 million. Well, that hurts my paycheck. So I'm going to do everything and anything and whatever to tell you to keep your money here. And the reason they don't want you to go to gold is because they can't sell you gold. Gold stock is not gold. Gold ETFs is not gold. Gold mining stock is not gold. It's paper. And so they are paid by what they sell that's paper. Picture this. Picture walking into a car dealership and you say, hey, I'm thinking about buying a new form of transportation. The guy says, well, we have Porsches here, sir. Yeah, these cars seem pretty nice. I'm thinking between this and an airplane. Well, number one, the guy's going to say, oh, don't buy an airplane, sir. Think about the fuel, the cost, the upkeep, where are you going to park it? Your neighbors are going to complain if you're blocking the drive, if the right wing is blocking the driveway, right? Don't do that. Well, maybe a plane's a better investment. But he can't sell you planes. That's why he doesn't want you to buy one. He wants you to buy a Porsche instead. Now, some Porsches go so fast, there's some get airborne, they're like a plane. That's not the point. The point I'm getting at is your financial advisor can only sell you paper. You know that, right? You're not a dummy, okay? But this isn't their money. It's your money. Ask your financial advisor this question. See what he says. Ask him this. Say, hey,
if my IRA keeps going up with you and I go to take money out and I'm hit with tax, a lot of tax. But if I move to gold, I'm hit with a lot less tax. If I keep my money with you, will you pay me the difference between what I'm paying in tax with you compared to what I pay tax in the gold? Ask him if he'd reimburse you. If the answer is no, get your money out. Get your money out. Because this is your money. This is yours. It's not his. And I love these people who say, Mr. Michaels, my financial guy. Oh, he's so wonderful. He's done me so good all these years. He hasn't done you anything. He has not done you anything. Okay? The market has done what it's done. Now, stop feeding Uncle Sam. Start feeding you. That's what seniors need to do. 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I'm Kenny Michaels. This is Striking Gold. We'll be right back.

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1: Southern California will continue to experience high temperatures. A heat advisory is in effect for a large portion of Orange County and the Inland Empire and is set to expire Monday morning. Hot temperatures are expected to continue into next week. A high school football coach in Simi Valley was fired after a video emerged showing him kick a ball into a student athlete's groin. The Simi Valley Unified School District said after reviewing the incident, it has decided to fire Adam Brubaker as football coach of Royal High School. The firing took place just before the school's season opening game yesterday. A school campus camera recorded the incident and shows a visibly upset Brubaker heading toward a player and suddenly kicking a nearby football, hitting the player in the groin and causing him to collapse in pain. The school said yesterday that Cody MacArthur will serve as head coach and an interim head coach will be named shortly. That's the latest. I'm Steve Cumming.
0: Now, Sacramento traffic.
2: An accident westbound Cap City at Exposition. Couple of vehicles in the right lane. A tow's on the way. It's jammed from El Camino. The accident eastbound Cap City before Exposition is cleared, but it's slow from the 5099 split. Northbound 5 is a slow ride, 50 to Q Street. Roseville, southbound 65 is slow and go from Blue Oaks to Stanford Ranch, and northbound 99 heavy from Sutterville to 80 and 50. Eastbound 80 is a crawl from Richards to almost Childs now. And keep in mind, if you're heading to the Bay Area, the westbound Carquinez Bridge is closed all weekend long for resurfacing. Traffic on the 10s every 10 minutes, mornings and afternoons. Clark Reed, KFBK News Radio, 93.1 FM, 1530 AM.
0: Now, Sacramento weather.
3: A warm, sunny afternoon. High today, 94 to 98. Clear to partly cloudy tonight, a low 57 to 61. Partly sunny, a hot day tomorrow, a high 97 to 101. Sunny to partly cloudy Monday, a high 93 to 97. I'm AccuWeather Steve Williams on KFBK, Sacramento's News Radio.
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5: 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I'm Kenny Michaels. This is Striking Gold. Welcome back to the show. Don't forget to follow me on Instagram. 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I'd like a shadow. 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That's the number to get me live. I'm Kenny Michaels, Striking Gold. Welcome back to the show. 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It's the fastest way to get your IRA moved and the best way to get your IRA moved because you get me helping you. So that's always a good thing, right? You get the most passionate gold guy there is, okay? I want to spend a little time before I get back into this Rand Paul thing. This is huge news. Huge news. But before I get into that, I want to talk about something. About people always ask me why Golden Crest Metals. And before I tell you why to call Golden Crest, let me tell you why not to call other people. Okay? There are so many gold companies, and this is where you, the public, you have to be careful and you have to do your homework. Please, I beg you to do your homework. I beg you, do your homework. Go to the Better Business Bureau. Type in all the places you're thinking about buying gold from. Type it in. And when their profile comes up, click where it says complaints. And look how many in the last 12 months and look how many in the last 3 years. So there are several online companies, one big one in particular, that has 200 complaints in the last 12 months. Now, here's my question. If you were Googling a restaurant and they had 200 complaints in the last 12 months, would you eat there? I'm betting probably not. Okay, next thing. if you were going to take your car to a mechanic and you didn't know where to go, so you Googled some mechanics, and they had 200 complaints in the last 12 months, would you take your car there? No. In everything we do in life, we don't want to be serviced improperly. We don't want to be ripped off. We don't want to lose money if we can. We want to make sure we're not getting scammed. Elderly people get scammed all the time with crazy schemes. And so why am I saying call Golden Crest Metals? Not my company. I don't own that company. But I've done my homework. And one thing that stood out to me about Golden Crest Metals is that Bloomberg, one of the largest financial reporting institutions in America today, endorses Golden Crest Metals. Of all the gold and silver companies that are out there, why did they choose them? Because there were no complaints. And because of their business model and the way they do business, it's all about the customer. There is no way in hell I will put my name on a radio show telling you to call a company if they were a bad company. I wouldn't be doing that. Because that's a reflection to me. That would not only tarnish my reputation, it could tarnish my good looks. And I'm not willing to risk my good looks over any company. I spend too much time with the whole, you know, the makeup and the way, what is it, the massage. And I haven't done the Botox thing yet. I hope I don't have to go down that road. All right, anyway, the point is there's a reason why I tell you to call Golden Crest Metals. Because I know price-wise, nobody will beat them. I already know that. I already know from customer service standpoint, nobody will beat them. I already know from a silver promotion, nobody will beat them. I already know for their buyback, nobody will beat them. It's not about, they work as a volume-based dealer. It's not about how much they make on you. They don't make a lot on you. 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Literally ripping people off. 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So I hope I've made myself clear. 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And my reputation speaks for itself. So I'll leave it there. All right. One thing I want to talk about is that Rand Paul thing. Okay, that Rand Paul thing was... I want to talk about that. Okay? You know, you need to know that he visited Fort Knox. He did a survey with Americans, asking Americans if they would want to go back to the gold standard. 80% of the gold standard people said yes. They want America back on the gold standard. Right after that, listen to this. Read between the lines. Right after that, Trump says, let's make America gold again. Wow. That comes out right after Rand Paul's Fort Knox visit and right after Rand Paul's survey. Right after. Trump says, make America gold again. Let's go. That's why you move your IRA. That's why you move your 401k. We've all been trying to find a way to have to pay less tax. We have to find a way to pay less tax. And now, all of a sudden, we finally found a way. Gold and silver. Finally, this thing's taken off. The rally is here. The rally's upon us. By the end of the year, this is according to Wells Fargo. By the end of the year, Wells Fargo says, you ready for this? Here's what Wells Fargo says. I'll read it to you right now. They expect gold to double by end of year. Okay? They expect gold to double by end of year. Okay? End of year. So, you're talking almost $9,000 an ounce for gold. That being said, you're going to be priced right out. You're going to be priced right out of gold if you don't get into it now. If you don't get into it now, you're going to be priced right out of gold. Okay? What you can afford today, you won't be able to afford tomorrow if you don't move that retirement account. And then what happens? Then you're stuck in paper, and Uncle Sam loves you, and you're hooked, you're married to Uncle Sam for life. That's it. You can be a victim of higher tax or a survivor of higher tax. That's up to you. Okay? It's not your financial advisor's decision. It's yours. It's your money. I read you all these articles. I tell you what's going on to show you where we're headed. Citibank came out and says silver's going to triple. That's the second bank now. Bank of America was the first, said the same thing. Fox News, the rush for gold is sweeping the country. Market Watch, investors chasing gold due to the rally in future pricing. Future pricing, you know what that means? Wow. Okay? Seeking Alpha says gold is rallying due to deep pocket buyers. You know who that is? China and the U.S. Okay? Yahoo Finance, China just opened their version of Fort Knox. Hong Kong Knox. That's where it is. It's in Hong Kong. They just opened it. Rand Paul visited Fort Knox. Verified everything's there. Rand Paul says since 1971, the dollar's lost 85% of its value, while since 1971, gold's gone up 12,580%. So all this talk about gold, gold, gold, silver, silver, silver, gold, gold, gold, all these articles, all these investors, all these countries, all these politicians, everybody's sweeping gold. Everybody's talking about gold. And you're invested in what was, not in what is. You now have an opportunity to invest in something that does better than the stock market and has more privacy to it. Allows you to keep more of your funds. Let's go. If you don't get into gold now and you don't get into silver now, folks, you're going to get priced out. There's a $1.5 billion reset of gold going on right now in China. Listen to this. Korea, who hasn't bought gold in 13 years, just bought 13 tons of gold last month. 13 tons of gold. And Korea hasn't bought gold in 13 years. Why are all of a sudden they buying gold? Because they figured it out. They realized, oh boy, guess where we're headed? Guess where the world is headed? Okay? There's a worldwide rally for gold. And silver. There's a rush for silver for manufacturing and a shortage of it. Okay? Last week I played a video of Kevin O'Leary. And he said people ask him, should I invest in gold? Okay? I'll play it for you right now if you want to hear it. Listen to this.
6: 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You should always be investing in gold. Gold goes up in value. That's proven for thousands of years.
5: Okay. He said everyone should invest in gold. Gold goes up in value, and it's proven for thousands of years. Now, listen to this. The stock market ain't been around thousands of years, number one. Number two is, when that gold goes up, you keep more of your money. When your stocks go up, Uncle Sam gets more of your money. Your choice. This is why I'm against when financial advisors don't tell the truth. This is the biggest issue that I have. I have no knock on a financial advisor. That's the job they do. Fabulous. But if you're really managing someone's money, you should be honest. Have high morals, high ethics. You should be honest based on their age, where they should be. Not where your paycheck should be, but where the customer should be. Thus, why Golden Crest is who they are. Thus, why who I am. I am a senior. You understand that I've seen gold companies rip people off. I've witnessed it firsthand. I can't tell you how many people have gone to other gold companies because somebody famous was advertising for them and they ended up getting ripped off. Look, one of the largest gold companies out there, what was it, a month ago? I think William Devane was advertising for them. They filed bankruptcy. They left all their people that were buying gold holding the bag. Why did all those people buy from that company? Because William Devane came on TV and said, buy from these guys. I buy from these guys. Wah, wah, wah. He's paid to say that. And now all those people lost their money. That's what I'm telling you. Okay? Golden Crest Metals is where you want to be. 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All right. We have a few minutes. Still 5 minutes. Okay. So I'm going to spend this last 5 minutes talking about cash in the bank. So you've heard me say week after week how cash in the bank, I think the whole federal banking system is a scam. That's what I think. It's a government scam. Why do I say that? Well, think about it. You walk into the bank, you have some money. The bank says, put your money in a CD. We'll give you 3.5%, 4%. And you say, that sounds good. And so they tie your money up for a year or 6 months. They tie your money up. You can't use it, can't get to it. And they give you 3.5%, 4%. And you think, I hit Powerball. And then the year is up. You take your piddly little 4% and your money, and then they send you a tax form. Now you have this interest form, tax form, that you have to that tells the government how much you made on that 4%. Then you give it to your accountant, and you pay tax on that 4%. So that 4% became 1.75%. What a scam. It's a government scam. It doesn't benefit you. It benefits the government and the bank. The bank pays you interest, right? Then they write that interest off on their taxes as an expense. You're an expense to the bank. How does that make you feel? Here's a question. How many of you trust the federal banking system? If the answer is I don't, here's my comment to that. Do you always raise your household to give money to people you don't trust? Okay? So again, if you don't trust the federal banking system, do you trust God? If you trust God, move to his money. That's silver and gold. Do you know instead of tying your money up in a CD at a lousy 4%, you could take that money, buy gold, you'd be up 40% in the last year. With silver, you'd be up 73% in the last year. Did you know that? And there's no tax form. The gold sits in your home and goes up in value. And nobody knows you have it. There's no scam. You're not an expense. You're a customer. And you're someone that wants to make money. You don't want to be someone's write-off. Right? You're not someone's write-off. I'll be someone's write-off one day when they write me off. When Jesus calls my name, then they'll write me off. My name will come down to the dash on the tombstone. It's the dash that matters. Not the year we were born or the year we die. It's the dash that matters. And that my dash is going to be in gold. I already told my wife, when you bury me, you make that tombstone and you put born on this day, this year, dash. And that dash should be gold. And then I want, died this day, this year. So when people go walk by my tombstone, they'll remember that's the dude that was on the radio. That's the gold guy. That's the doctor of gold. And the prescriptions I write are for gold and silver. Not to keep you addicted to paper. The doctors at Schwab write prescriptions to keep you in paper. So the government gets more tax and they get big commission checks. The doctor of gold writes prescriptions in gold. And the doctor says, call Golden Crest Metals, 888-406-6222, 888-406-6222, or go to kennysgoldquiz.com. Folks, if you go to kennysgoldquiz.com, nobody fails the quiz, so calm down. If you're one of these people that was a bad test taker in school and you're thinking, oh my God, I'm going to fail this quiz, trust me, my one-year-old grandson, Cooper, takes the quiz and he passes the quiz. So you won't fail the quiz. Just go there, answer a couple questions. It'll come to my email. I will roll up my sleeves and I will use this same passion on the radio to get that retirement account, that cash into physical gold and silver. And now you keep your money. Praise Jesus for that. Ladies and gentlemen, we as a country are on a major gold rush right now. There's no end in sight for this. Silver as well. Bank of America is a large bank. Citi's a large bank. They're calling for silver to triple. Wells Fargo saying gold's going to double. JP Morgan say gold's going to more than double by the end of the year. There's article after article about how the whole world is moving to gold. Our country is sweeping in gold. Rand Paul did a survey. 80% of Americans want us back on the gold standard. He sent that survey to Trump. And right after that, you know what Trump tweets? Ready for this? Make America gold again. MAGA 2. Make America gold again. 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I'm Kenny Michaels, the Brad Pitt of precious metals, the doctor of gold. 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This is Striking Gold. God bless. We'll see you guys next week. Bye-bye.

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0: I'm Dave Packer.
1: America has changed. That from Canadian Prime Minister Mark Carney in an address to the nation today. After trade talks collapsed late last night and with no deal, the U.S. imposing 50% tariffs on a host of Canadian goods. Today, Carney saying what the U.S. was offering was simply a bad deal for Canada.
2: The gap between partnership and competitor, unfortunately, has remained too wide in recent days. So last evening, I instructed our negotiators to return to Ottawa. We cannot accept what they've offered, and we will not give what they've asked.
1: Carney today saying Canada will retaliate, quote, dollar for dollar. Ontario Premier Doug Ford today supporting Carney.
3: President Trump, he can't be trusted. Simple as that. He changes the deal. He keeps moving the goalposts.
1: A Texas judge has denied Carmelo Anthony's request for a new trial. The teen was convicted of stabbing another teen to death during a track meet. A jury rejected his claims of self-defense in June and sentenced him to 35 years in prison for killing Austin Metcalf last year. Anthony's legal team still has an appeal in the Fifth Court of Appeals. An urgent search underway for a woman wanted in connection with the death of her husband, an off-duty Massachusetts police officer. Patrolman Kurt Solomon was found dead Tuesday. Worcester Police Chief Paul Saucier.
4: A warrant was issued to Karen Solomon for assault and battery with a dangerous weapon with serious bodily injury.
1: Also in Massachusetts, a trial of the mom who killed her three children, Lindsay Clancy. The defense rested a case arguing postpartum mental health and a dozen medications was to blame. ABC's Olivia Rubin.
5: Now, there's still more testimony to go here. The prosecution putting up three rebuttal witnesses to finish making its case. Closing arguments could come as soon as Tuesday.
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7: Paramount's meeting with California officials on Monday in preliminary talks about a possible settlement to the state's lawsuit that seeks to halt the company's pending $110 billion acquisition of Warner Brothers Discovery, according to a report in today's New York Times. Palo Alto's entering the fray surrounding Flock cameras. Here's Rich Cassone.
8: The city is preparing an audit of its Flock camera system after finding out that its data was shared nationwide. Flock Safety CEO Garrett Langley reassured.
9: We don't own the data. Our customers do. We don't work with ICE. The customer chooses who to share the data with.
8: Palo Alto's police chief said the cameras have helped solve cases and locate missing persons. Critics want to make sure the value isn't overridden by misuse of the data. Langley said there's a balance.
9: Because at the end of the day, we have to find a society where safety and privacy can coexist.
8: An independent police auditor will conduct the review.
7: Those are the headlines. I'm Bill Herenda.
6: Now, Sacramento traffic.
10: An accident eastbound Cap City before Exposition. It's over the side now. A tow still on the way for one car. It's stop and go from Ann Street. Westbound Cap City at Exposition. A two-car fender bender clear from the roadway, but things are still jammed up from Arden Way. There's an accident southbound 5 at Sutterville. That's off to the shoulder. And in Auburn, a stall southbound 49 before Willow Creek Drive. That's blocking the left-hand lane. In Davis, eastbound 80, a crawl from Richards to Childs. Roseville, southbound 65, slow. Blue Oaks to Stanford Ranch. Traffic on the 10s every 10 minutes, mornings and afternoons. Clark Reed, KFBK News Radio, 93.1 FM, 1530 AM.
6: Now, Sacramento weather.
11: This afternoon, sunshine, warm day, a high 94 to 98. Clear to partly cloudy tonight, a low 57 to 61. Partly sunny, a hot one tomorrow, a high 97 to 101. Sunny to partly cloudy Monday, a high 93 to 97. I'm AccuWeather Steve Williams on KFBK, Sacramento's News Radio.
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17: 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And today, they're going to help you sort through the complexities of the financial world and blaze a clear path ahead. And now, here's Jim Files and Dan Ahmed. This is the Peak Financial Freedom Hour.
0: We'd like to welcome you to the Peak Financial Freedom Hour. I'm Dan Ahmed here with my partner, Jim Files. We'd like to thank you for tuning in and listening to hopefully gain additional knowledge on making the best decisions with your money, especially when you're looking at either being retired or retired in the future. So we want to make sure all of you that have been listening to us for a year, 2 years, 3 years, 5 years, 10 years or longer, you know, we're very, very thankful for you tuning in. And hopefully some of your new people that are just listening for the first or second time, you start to become one of the avid listeners that stays with us. 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You can go to YouTube, and we have a YouTube channel that has a ton of videos and educational information for you. We even have a recorded webinar that you can watch that will give you all the data in a compact 1 hour presentation that we think you need to start the planning process. Make sure also do not hesitate to contact us at pound 250 on your cell phone. That's pound 250 and say the keyword money. If you have any questions or you feel like you might need help in achieving some of the things we talk about today. So, Jim, why don't you start us off with the financial wisdom quote or quotes of the week?
17: And now for some financial wisdom. It's time for the quote of the week.
18: You know, this comes from Warren Buffett, probably the number one investor of our time. He says, risk comes from not knowing what you're doing. And Dan, we talk about this all the time. Matter of fact, we do a dinner seminar often at area restaurants. And we talk about Warren Buffett's two rules, right? Rule number one is don't lose your money, he says. And rule number two, he says, is more important than rule number one. He said, don't forget rule number one, right? And what he's saying is, not that you can't lose money, and you're going to lose money if you invest in certain instruments. He's saying, be smart about what you do before you do it. Have a plan in place. Understand what you're doing. Just don't put your money in the markets and hope it's going to work out. Now, hope and luck has been really, really working for everybody for the last 17 years. We've been in the longest bull market run in American history. But we don't have to tell you. You can read anything right now. Analysts, Harvard professors, Yale professors, Nobel Prize winners,

0: used to accumulate their assets, which is one strategy, and it's a completely different strategy. It's 180 degrees different of what they need to do now to have the highest probability of success once they've retired, because saving for retirement uses certain strategies. Using the income while you're retired or not running out of money requires completely different strategies. And if you don't change the model, unless you get really lucky, it's not going to work, and there's a high probability you'll run out of money. And I think that's what our fear is. So how do you go about it? I want to start with an example. I ran this for a client, and he's an engineer guy. And they're 60 years old, him and his wife. They have about $2 million saved for retirement. And he does his own planning, and he went on and he had a planner before, and he said, okay, I think I can take out $100,000 a year for my 2 million, which sounds reasonable, 5%. Doesn't sound too much. He says, I'm kind of like what they recommend the average retiree have, a 60% stock fund portfolio, 40% bond plan portfolio. And he goes, and I really like how Monte Carlo works because it tells me what chance I have for success, and I can understand that concept. So he ran it. And then I ran it and verified he has a 90% chance of succeeding, meaning for the next 30 years, their money will not run out 90% of the time. So they make it sound awesome.
1: Right.
0: 90% of the time, you're going to fail. Well, they leave off that 10% of the time, you're going to fail, which doesn't sound that much. So I like to now use a new metaphor for this scenario going forward with clients. And that's like, okay, so let's say 90% success rate. That's an A in school, right?
1: Yep.
0: The problem is this 10% failure rate. So let's pretend like we compare now your assets and running out of money versus you getting on a plane and landing at your destination. So would you get on a plane right now that was going to Florida? And they said, Jim, we have the best safety record of anybody. We have a 90% chance we're going to get you there safely. We have a 10% chance you're going to crash and die. Would you get on that plane?
1: No, absolutely not. And also, you know, when it says 90%, it doesn't mean the 10%, you're running out of money. You are broke. You have no money. But other than 90% of it doesn't mean your account values aren't going to diminish significantly, which will cause you stress. It's like the same plane. Yeah, there's a 10% chance you're going to crash and burn. But within that 90% chance, there's a high percentage whereby you're going to have to land prematurely. One of the engines is going to go out. I mean, your portfolio is going to drop in value. You're going to be stressed out. You're going to worry about long-term care. You're going to worry about your family, your beneficiaries, your spouse. So those Monte Carlos and what they are, so all the audience knows what they are, it's just a mathematical formula. They take their algorithms. They take the last 30 years with the data. If you had stocks and bonds and cash in your portfolio, they mix up that data with their big spatula, right? And it spits out this data. And it's looking at 30 years ago. It's not forecasting the next 30. It's looking at the last 30, which were completely different than the next 30.
0: Right. And it just comes down to, like we're talking about, if you look at it, does anyone really even want a 1% chance of failing at retirement? No, because if that happens, you're never going to recover. If you fail in retirement, you're failed for good.
1: Right.
0: So you can't be in that position. You have to put yourself not in these what we call low success ratios of 90%. You have to make sure the income is certain and not going to run out, because it's the only thing that will guarantee you won't fail in retirement. Let's look at a big question now. And this is, I think, huge financially, but just as much psychology-wise. And that is, how much money do you really need to have a successful retirement? You know, you have big groups out there talking large numbers. You have Susie Orman saying $5 million, $8 million, $10 million. You have to have that amount. Well, if you're rich and famous, yeah, you need $5, $8, and $10 million of assets to potentially retire. But if you're talking about our types of clients, and our types of clients have saved between $1 million and $20 million of assets, they work their butts off. They've made typically $150,000 to $300,000 a year, maybe a little bit more in some cases while they were working, but they saved. We have found that we don't need that $8 million number to be successful. We have found the minimum number in almost all cases is about $1.5 million. It just works out that way, whether they have pensions or not, Social Security. So we have a ton of clients that come in that have $2 million, $3 million, $4 million, $5 million of assets. And so many of them, Jim, don't feel like they've saved enough. They don't feel like it's enough right now.
1: Yeah. You know, we have a lot of clients too that come in that have $1 million, $1.5 million. And not that we can't design a plan for those folks. It's just a plan is more difficult, right? Because we have to be very, very sensitive about how we position the assets. But that $1.5 million or more is really the sweet spot for a client that saved that much money, because it gives us the ability really, really to work on all elements of the plan to make sure that, number one, they will never, ever run out of income. Number two, they're going to have enough money for long-term care. And number three, if inflation continues to move up, they're going to have money for inflation. And lastly, what everybody wants to do is to take care of their life while they're living, but leave

0: money to the kids and the grandkids. And if you have that amount of money, you can do all those things, Dan, and we can put together a phenomenal plan for those people.
1: Across the board. And, you know, I talked to this client the last couple of days, and to me, it was sad, but sad in a good way. They've saved $3.7 million of assets. Their budget was really low, and they were afraid to use any of their $3.7 million of assets. Literally, they didn't think it was enough. They thought it was going to run out. They thought they should wait 10 more years, and they're 66 already right now. They wait 10 years or 76, they're not going to want to spend as much of their money. So it's sad they've already achieved success. They just didn't know it. No one told them, and no one put a plan together that will show them everything's going to be okay. We're able to put a plan together that showed their net income on a monthly basis can be as much as $23,000 a month net after taxes. If their budget's $8,000, how do you think they would feel if they had $15,000 more to spend than they needed? And their total federal and state tax bracket is only going to be 16%. How would you like to have $23,000 in net income and only pay 16% in taxes? No one ever thought they'd be there. And that's not something, this isn't a stretching the plan type of scenario. This is a basic type of plan we ran for these people. And it allowed them now to think, oh my gosh, I mean, we can spend some of our money. And the lady was funny because she said, I think it's going to be hard for me, Dan. I need you to be my spending coach. She needs help to feel okay to spend her money.
0: Well, yeah, because they've been saving for 40 years, right? Save, save, save, budget, budget, budget. Now, all of a sudden, they have some freedom in their life. You know, Dan, I'm going to go backwards a little bit based on when you mentioned it earlier. We always talk about plans, and they have a plan. We're going to put together a plan for them. If you have $1.5 million or more, we'll put together a plan for you. This is not just an investment plan. It's not a 401k plan. This plan is not how you allocate your assets necessarily. It's included in the plan, but it's not, I have 60% stock and 40% bonds type of plan. What we're doing here is something that you're not used to having if you're listening right now. Whether you're a do-it-yourselfer, and 69% of people in the U.S. do it themselves, or you have an advisor, you don't have the type of plan that we're referring to. And we say that with great confidence because we have met with thousands and thousands and thousands of people over the years, and we found three people that actually had a real plan in place. So we know you likely don't have it unless you're one in a million, right? And what a plan does for you, it takes every objective that you have set forth in your life, and if you can't articulate those will help you articulate them. And then we put together a risk plan, a fee plan, an income plan, a tax plan, a legacy plan, all that gets put in writing. We can tell you each income source, how the money should be invested for those, that income to be generated. Is the income going to be guaranteed or not guaranteed? By month and year for 30 years, will the income ever run out by any income source? All of that you have to put together in a full plan in order to be successful and be happy in retirement.
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1: We'd like to welcome you back to the Peak Financial Freedom Hour. Dan Aubin and Jim Files here. And we're talking today about how much do you really need to have a successful retirement? And how do we then use that data to battle your worst fear, which is running out of money? So we talked about, we've found that the magic number is right at about $1.5 million of assets for about 99% of plans to work. And that's whether you have a big pension or no pension, some Social Security, some other income from rentals, et cetera. But if we put everything together and you have about that amount of assets, 99% of the time, we're able to build an extremely successful plan that will not only cover your budget, but give you excess monthly cash flow. And that's kind of the goal that you have. If you said you want an autopilot plan, you want to be able to pay for everything, taxes are already paid, you want to be able to pay for everything on a monthly basis, and you want excess income on a monthly basis. That ends up being the goal for planning. So you don't need $10, $15, $20 million of assets. We had clients I just talked about earlier, came in, they had $3.7 million of assets, didn't think they had enough. They have far more than enough. They've already succeeded. Their budget is about $8,000 a month. We're going to give them $23,000 a month of net income after taxes. And it seems hard to believe, like, there's no way that could be possible. It's 100% possible. That's just a typical type of plan we designed, because our focus isn't for maximum growth. It's for maximum income. And that's because during retirement, income is what then will drive success, because income, which is what will allow you to achieve whatever lifestyle goals you have.
0: You know, you mentioned the plan, and we mentioned earlier that people don't have a plan. A lot of people are doing it yourself. And the reason you're doing it yourself often is because people worked, they had a 401k or some type of retirement plan where they worked. They're making contributions every 2 weeks, and they didn't need a plan, Dan. They were working, they have a salary, they had a paycheck coming in, that was covering their budget. And the money just kind of accumulated through dollar cost average for 40 years. So those people end up getting close to retirement, or they're in retirement and they think that 401k plan or 457 or 403b, depending on where you work, is their plan, but it really isn't a plan. So there's this big disconnect on people thinking they have a plan, because for 40 years they had a plan. They were making contributions into a retirement plan, but they don't have an income plan, a tax plan, a legacy plan to get them through retirement, that next stage. They're just caught in this kind of vacuum because they don't know any different.
1: Well, that kind of goes to the position that they found found themselves in, first when they were young and now when they're retired. When they were young, they said, okay, we need to save as much money as we possibly can so we get to that magic number so we have enough where we don't have to worry about our money at retirement. And I always ask people right now, how did that plan work for you? Are you worrying less about your money now? Or are you worrying more? And every single person says, I worry more about it. Well, it makes sense because you have the most money at this point, which means you have the most worries at this point. And if you don't have a plan showing how you're going to use those assets to now replace your paychecks and not run out, you're going to worry even more about the money. Let's look at an example of what we're talking about as far as having a successful retirement. Let's say you had a 62-year couple and they saved $3 million. I think they've saved a lot. They, in most cases, even if they've saved that much, they think they've saved, but they don't think it's enough and they don't think their plan is going to work because they don't have a plan. Let's say they get a $1,000 a month pension. They both get Social Security. They both think they probably have to work to about 67 because they just don't know. They don't have a plan because they know that's when normal Social Security hits. They defer the max in their 401ks. They gross about $170,000 between them and they net about $8,000, which is their budget. So they have enough money to pay for everything on a monthly basis. We calculated it out and they can retire at the end of this year. And if they retire at the end of this year at 62 versus waiting to 67, their net income after taxes will be $13,500 a month. So if their budget's $8,000, you, the listeners, have to be the planner. If their budget's $8,000 and their net income after taxes is going to be $13,500 for the rest of their life, can they retire now?
0: Of course they can. But this is the key. They didn't know they could retire. They had no idea they could retire. They probably thought if they worked till 67, they could probably retire and be okay, but they didn't have a plan in place. Nothing was architected to tell them in advance that, hey, you don't have to work until 67. You can, if you want, retire today at 62. Now, if you want to work till 63, 64, 67, that's up to you. But knowing and having that confidence that a plan is in place and can see the numbers laid out by month and year for the next 30 years. They know where the money's coming from. They know what their excess cash flow is going to be. They know exactly, no matter what happens going forward, they can retire with success and do the things they dreamed about. But unless they had a plan, unless you took them through that, they had no idea.
1: No. And there's probably a lot of listeners right now. One big question, if they're still working, is when can I retire? And they have no idea. So they just have to make up something they think sounds reasonable, such as if I'm 63, well, I guess I got to work till I'm 70. Yep. They might not even be able to retire at 70 if they don't have enough assets, but they might be able to retire at 63, right, with a plan. So you can't make decisions on data that you don't have readily available. You have to have the data, and a plan creates that data that'll show where your income is going to come from every year, like Jim talked about, and what your net income is going to be after taxes. And if you have that, it allows you now to start making smart decisions and, more importantly, psychologically beneficial decisions. Because if you're 62 and you're ready to retire now and you think you have to work to 67 or later, is that going to be an easy thing to do mentally?
0: No, it's not going to be. And even if they did that, and even they think they have enough money, even if they feel confident they have enough money, they're still afraid to spend their money. They don't have a plan. So every month they look at the stock market, they look at their iPhone all day long, and they worry about, should they spend money? If they do spend money, will they run out of money? What about inflation, long-term care? All those things are present because they don't have a plan. They're just kind of going in with their gut, huh? They're just kind of rolling the dice, thinking they can get through retirement. But I just don't see how people do it without a plan. I mean, people are so focused in on a trust, a living trust. And we think a trust is great to have. You should have a trust if you have a certain amount of assets. But a plan is 10 times more powerful.
1: 100.
0: Yeah, it's just not even any comparison, but people don't get it. I don't know why. You know, we preach this all the time. And you don't have to work with our firm. Find somebody that does what we do, and you'll be more successful.
1: Well, that's a loaded statement you made there, Jim, because in 40 years in business, I've never found one firm across the nation that puts together the written plans that we do.
0: No, they don't.
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11: California requiring most replacement car tires to be more fuel efficient is drawing concern over cost and safety. Here's Dina Kodiak.
12: The replacement tire efficiency program will start in 2029 and is expected to add about $26 to a typical set of tires. Officials say, though, the required tires will save drivers money in the long run by improving gas mileage. Still, some in the tire industry worry the rule will be hard to enforce, especially with imported tires. They also worry cheaper imported tires may not meet safety and performance standards.
11: There's an increase in bear sightings in Southern California's foothill communities. Officials are warning the public to be cautious and avoid feeding the bears and say the increase is normal this time of year as bears search for food and water. And a large portion of Southern California is under a heat advisory set to expire Monday morning. Those are the headlines. I'm Bill Herenda.
13: Now, Sacramento traffic.
14: An accident eastbound Cap City before Exposition. It's over the shoulder. Tow still on the way for one car. It's stop and go from 8th Street. El Dorado Hills, an accident. Vehicles off the roadway eastbound White Rock before La Trobe. An emergency crew is in the eastbound lane. In Zamora, an accident. Southbound 5 before the Zamora exit. A vehicle off the road there and a tow on the way. Roseville, a hazard. Southbound 65 before Stanford Ranch. It's in the right-hand lane, and things are backed up from Blue Oaks. In Davis, eastbound 80 is across from Mace to Childs now. Traffic on the 10s every 10 minutes, mornings and afternoons. Clark Reed, KPK News Radio, 93.1 FM, 1530 AM.
13: Now, Sacramento weather.
15: A warm, sunny afternoon. High today, 94 to 98. Clear to partly cloudy tonight, a low 57 to 61. Partly sunny, a hot day tomorrow, a high 97 to 101. Sunny to partly cloudy Monday, a high 93 to 97. I'm AccuWeather Steve Williams on KFBK, Sacramento's News Radio.
16: ABC News, I'm Dave Packard. America is trying to break us so they can own us. That from Canadian Prime Minister Mark Carney in an address to his nation today. After trade talks collapsed late last night and with no deal, the U.S. imposing 50% tariffs on a host of Canadian goods, Carney today saying Canada will retaliate, quote, dollar for dollar. Ontario Premier Doug Ford today calling out President Trump's negotiating style.
17: President Trump is the type of person that would steal your lunch money the first day. He'd steal the toque off your head the second day, and the third day he'd steal your running shoes. He is not to be trusted whatsoever. We need to stay united.
16: A Texas judge has denied Carmelo Anthony's request for a new trial. The teen was convicted of stabbing another teen to death during a track meet and sentenced to 35 years in prison. In Massachusetts, an arrest warrant issued and an urgent search for the wife of an off-duty cop who was found dead at their home. This is ABC News.
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1: 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Thanks for joining us and tuning in. We're talking about how much money is enough once you retire, and are you going to have enough net income after taxes to cover your budget, etc. And that all really is talking about what the number one fear Americans still have about their money, and that is two-thirds, 67% of people, their number one fear is running out of money, and they're more afraid of that than dying. Think about it. Well, it kind of makes sense, because if you're dead, do you got to worry about your money anymore? No, you don't got to worry about your money. You're gone. Whatever's left is passed on. But 2 out of 3 of us worry more about running out of money than dying. And that's pretty amazing, because people have saved for decades, 2, 3, 4 decades, to get to a point where they wouldn't have to worry about running out of money. But because of the way they have the money invested, still in volatile assets that go up and down, can lose money, doesn't provide any guaranteed lifetime income, they're worried. So the only way, doesn't matter what anybody else tells you, the only way you can eliminate your fear of running out of money is to use your assets to create guaranteed lifetime income that's contractually guaranteed, will never stop for as long as you live, regardless of how long you live, even if you live past 100, regardless of stock market losses, regardless of returns, the income will never stop. If you have that type of income, is there a reason now left on the table to be afraid that you're going to run out of money?
0: No, but people, number one, don't know these financial instruments actually exist. Number two, they don't know, even if they knew they existed, how do they put that within a plan? Who do they find that will explain it to them, educate them on how it works? Is it the right instrument for them? But when we put together a plan, and we do this every day, we have new people coming in every day into our office. They listen to the radio, they see us on TV, they go to a seminar, and they are excited to come in knowing that there is a way to solve this worry problem about running out of money and how to position your assets correctly so you don't make a financial mistake. So just imagine you have $2 million right now. And imagine you have a trust account, you have an IRA, you have a 401k, you have a non-trust account. We call that non-qualified money. You have a brokerage account. You're both getting ready to retire. You're married. And you're trying to decide, should you take Social Security at 64 when you're going to retire, or should you wait till 67 or 70? And maybe one of you has a small pension. How do you position those assets to make sure that you're making the right decision? Now, everything we do here, we have custom software. And it's custom because we can't find anybody in North America that does anything at our level. So rather than licensing software, it all had to be written. Matter of fact, Dan here wrote all the software, right? And it's designed very specifically to answer those questions. When you turn on Social Security, what Social Security is going to be, what it's going to do with the cost of living increase each year for the next 30 years. If you have a pension, what's that going to look like? Now, how do we divide the assets up? The trust money, the non-trust money, the IRA, the 401k, the brokerage account. What do we do? How do we position those assets, Dan? And when we position those assets, that's the key, is what strategies do we use? What instruments do we use? how much goes into the guaranteed income bucket, how much goes into the growth bucket, how much goes into the cash bucket. When you put all that together and allow the client to see that for 30 years, it's mind-blowing for them. They can see it. They've never seen it before.
1: And that's the goal. The goal is to make them aware of something they can actually see and hold and touch, because at that point, they can start believing and understanding their overall plan. When we look at the number one fear, which is running out of money, it amazes us because there's very simple techniques and strategies that we can use that will contract your guarantee the income. And it's not going to be something

0: conservative number. Let's look at reality right now. If you have a 65-year-old couple, and let's say they have that $2 million of assets that they wanted to use to create income. They have other assets that we don't use for income. But if we have $2 million of assets, we can get them an approximate 7% net after fee guaranteed income off the $2 million, which is $140,000 a year of income guaranteed for as long as they live, even if they live past 100. If you add on Social Security to that, they're probably up to $200,000 a year of income. They're at a really good income base, and it's never going to go down. If they wanted to wait a little bit and use other assets first, and we deferred their income for 5 years, instead of giving a 7% payout, what if we get them a 10% payout for the $2 million, and now they have $200,000 a year of income guaranteed for as long as they live, never have to worry about that running out. If they're married, they're going to get that $140,000 or $200,000 for as long as they both live. One of them dies, they're going to continue to pay the survivor the exact same. It doesn't go down that $140,000 or $200,000 if they deferred it. So it eliminates that fear and the worry, which will allow them to not think about that negative of running out of money. But more importantly, what you talked about earlier, it'll make them feel more comfortable. It's okay to spend some of the money.
1: Well, also, you know, in that design you just put together, they had $2 million in your example that went into the guaranteed product, guaranteed income, defer for 5 years. They're going to get $200,000 every year for as long as they live, which is phenomenal. Now, they have other assets, right? They might have another million, $2 million, $3 million. We can design that for growth. But if we're taking income off a stock and bond portfolio, the rule is 3%. It's not 4, 5, or 6, it's 3%. So 3%, take the same $2 million. If we put just in the stock market, that's about $60,000 a year, not $200,000 a year. And when you put your money in the stock market, there's no guarantee. So what we're trying to do is show you how to do this. Take your budget. Your budget is 10 grand a month. You have Social Security of 4 grand a month. You're short $6,000 a month. Doesn't it make sense to put at least enough money or more in the guarantee bucket so that every month and every day when you wake up for the rest of your life, your income is taken care of. The inflation is taken care of. You can spend your money. You still have growth assets, but you divide these assets up strategically to solve your income problem first, growth second, Dan.
0: Well, by doing that, you can accomplish everything you just talked about, because pretend like someone's budget is $10,000 a month and they're getting the $4,000 for Social Security. We got to create the additional amount. Well, we don't want to just create $10,000 a month. We'd like to create maybe something like $15,000 a month in net income, because if their budget is $10,000, we want to give them $5,000 extra that they can either spend or, just as important, they can save it for future needs. And if you can create a plan, which we do on a daily basis for every client we work with, we create more net income than they're going to need, because that's what will make them feel comfortable that it's okay, that nothing bad's going to happen, and they don't have to feel guilty or worry about spending some of their money.
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0: You're back with Dan Almond and Jim Files, the Peak Financial Freedom Hour. And today we're talking about how many assets you really need for a secure retirement. And we're finding that number to be right about $1.5 million or more for the clients we meet with. And our clients are going to be, you know, fairly conservative. Most of them don't have big, if any, pensions. Their budget is somewhere between $8,000 and $12,000 a month, and they've saved between $1 million and $6 million of assets, typically somewhere in there. And we're finding that if they've saved about $1.5 million, 99% of the plans are going to work. Well, what we want to do is then look at, if you've saved enough money, how do you now allocate the assets to create the income? Well, the goal is to replace your paychecks. And at retirement, we find that if you're going to be active in retirement, you will spend more money in retirement per month than you did when you're working, because you have more time to spend the money. You have more time to travel. You have your bucket list. You want to help the kids or the grandkids. All these things require one main thing, and that's money or income. So the goal now is to help you transition your thought process from maximum growth that has maximum volatility and risk over to maximum income. And when we create maximum income, it's not saying you have to spend all of it. It's saying you can spend all of it, but it's also saying if you don't spend all of it, you can now save the rest of it. And if you have that philosophy, just close your eyes and think about, what if you had $3,000, $4,000, or $5,000 more income coming in per month than you needed to spend to pay for everything in your budget, including travel? How would you feel from this point on for the rest of your life? You have to think about that.
1: Well, if they really think about it, every single person would say, that's phenomenal. How do we do that? What do we have to put in place to make that happen? Because if you listen to us, and we've been doing this for a long, long time on radio and TV, dinner seminars, etc., we're not talking about growth, growth, growth, right? And most advisors are going to talk about growth. How do they position the assets for growth? It's not that you're not going to get growth, because we do have money under management. We have money in stocks and bonds for our clients. We have some really sophisticated stuff. It's really fancy. It uses technology to mitigate the risk. We use hedging strategies, all kinds of cool stuff. But there's no guarantee in that stuff. There's none. And everybody worries. I worry about it. Dan worries about it. We worry about it because the markets are unpredictable. So what we're doing here is we're talking about income. Income, income, income, because that's what's going to get you through retirement. That is what's going to give you peace of mind. That's what's going to lower your stress level if you have enough income. The growth will come over time if you have a long period of time. But once you start drawing money out of a growth portfolio, all of a sudden your accounts start going down very, very quickly and you start worrying about your money.
0: When you think about it, if 2 out of 3 people, their biggest fear is running out of money at retirement, and you're sitting there right now, that means you're probably worrying about running out of money at retirement. What is the single thing, only one thing you can do that will eliminate that fear? And that is to create income that's contractually guaranteed for as long as you live. Don't think about how you're going to do it or what type of product or investment you do. You have to create income that's guaranteed for as long as you live. And you can't turn the time back and say, okay, I'm going to be a state employee. Now I'm going to get a big pension, even though that's what you'd like to do. You have to find the avenue that will create income that acts like a pension, meaning your income will be paid to you for as long as you live. And if you're married, for as long as your spouse lives, regardless of market crashing, regardless of how long you live. You can do that. You just don't know you can do that. And you can do it extremely beneficially now because some of the rates on these types of plans are high. 65-year couple, we talked about before, right at about 7% net after fee payout. So if you have $2 million, you're going to get $140,000 a year guaranteed forever starting immediately. No waiting time period. But if you want to wait because you don't need the income now, or you're working, or you have other assets we can wait on, if you defer for 5 years, how would you like $2 million to give you $200,000 a year of guaranteed income for as long as you live net of all fees?
1: That means, just to clarify that, if you lived to 85, 90, 95, 100, 105, my grandmother lived to 103, they have to continue to pay you that guaranteed income stream, regardless if you have money or not, because they have contractually obligated themselves. You have a contract that stipulates that you will get paid forever. If one of the spouses passes away before the other, which typically happens, obviously, the other spouse continues to get paid that same high amount for as long as they live. If there's money left in the account value when both people pass away, it's not kept. It goes to the beneficiary. So the goal is, how much money do we contribute to that income strategy? And that's going to stipulate based on your budget and how much excess cash flow you want to spend every month, Dan.
0: Well, it doesn't matter now whether it's the male or the female. People are worried about their money and they don't have a plan. And if they don't have a plan, it means they're going to continue to be uncertain about the decisions they're making. We've met with over 4,000 people in our combined 60 years of experience, and only 3 people had an actual plan out of 4,000. Round that down, that means 0% of you having a plan. The people that are listening right now, you don't have a plan unless you're a client. If you're a client, every single one of you has an actual plan in writing that explains every detail about your money. But if you don't have a plan, it's going to continue to make you worry. The good thing is you can have a plan set up for you. If you saved $1 million or more and you want a plan, we will create a plan for you for free. We'll do a retirement income projection, a tax projection, a fee projection, a risk projection, how much you can leave your beneficiaries, all that. We're going to give it to you for free to take home before you become our client to review. Then you get to decide, come back, ask questions to decide if that's going to be a plan you want to implement. Think about what that offer says. You get to have an actual plan that you don't have now, and there's no pressure obligation on you to become our client. It's a freebie.
1: It's crazy because people should be lined up at our door right now, right? You shouldn't hesitate because you don't have a plan. There's no obligation. There's no pressure. We give you the plan. And if you like this, all you have to do is dial #250 on your cell phone. That's #250. And just say the keyword money when it answers, and you'll be directed to our office, and we can set something up for you to come in, and we can start this process with you. 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
10: From ABC News, I'm Dave Packer. A Texas judge today denied a request to grant Carmelo Anthony a new trial. The judge heard testimony this week after the teen was convicted and sentenced to 35 years in prison for fatally stabbing fellow student Austin Metcalf at a high school track meet.
11: Prosecutors testified they brought up these text messages that were sent by Carmelo Anthony that included disciplinary records and text messages that they say indicated an interest in weapons and violence.
10: Earlier this week, a Collin County judge who presided over the murder trial was removed from further proceedings in the case. An escalating trade war between the U.S. and Canada, President Trump imposing a 50% tariff on Canadian goods, ranging from building materials to hockey sticks. Canada's Prime Minister Mark Carney firing back with retaliatory tariffs and seeking new trading partners overseas.
12: We can't control the storm that blows in from Washington. We can, however, chart a new course by building Canada strong at home and diversifying our trading relationships abroad.
10: In Ukraine, President Zelensky vowing a response to a Russian drone attack on a shopping mall in his hometown of Krivorivny Friday. At least 16 people and 130 injured, including at least 23 children. On state TV, Russian President Putin today said that Kyiv had opened a Pandora's box with its strikes on Russian economic targets. Then back here at home, the search continues for the wife of a murdered off-duty Worcester, Massachusetts police officer. Authorities have been looking for Karen Solomon since her 57-year-old husband, Patrolman Kurt Solomon, was found dead on Tuesday. Worcester Police Chief Paul Saucier.
13: The nature of the injury was a sharp object. So we don't know you know, any more. We can't really release more details.
10: A warrant for Karen's arrest had been issued on a charge of assault and battery with a dangerous weapon with serious bodily injury. You're listening to ABC News.
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2: A Santa Monica police officer responding to an unrelated incident shot and killed a man who charged at officers with a knife today at 12:49 p.m. in Palisades Park in the 1400 block of Ocean Avenue. Officers had initially responded to a report of domestic violence when the man charged at officers with a knife, the police said. The involved officer was not hurt. The name of the deceased suspect, believed to be in his 40s, was not released. Paramount will meet with California officials on Monday in preliminary talks about a possible settlement to the state's lawsuit that seeks to halt the company's pending $110 billion acquisition of Warner Brothers Discovery, according to a report in today's New York Times. And there's an increase in bear sightings in Southern California's foothill communities. Officials say that's normal this time of year. Those are the headlines. I'm Bill Horrenda.
9: Now, Sacramento traffic.
14: An accident in El Dorado Hills, eastbound White Rock before Latrobe. Several vehicles off the road, one overturned on its side. An emergency team is on the scene blocking the eastbound lane. In Grass Valley, an accident, southbound 49 at 20. Couple of vehicles there off to the shoulder. Zamora, an accident, southbound 5 before the Zamora exit. It's off the road. A tow is on the way to the scene. Eastbound Cap City is a slow ride from N Street to Exposition now. Westbound Cap City is heavy and slow from J to P Street. Traffic on the 10s every 10 minutes, mornings and afternoons. Clark Reed, KPK News Radio, 93.1 FM, 1530 AM.
15: This afternoon, sunshine, warm day, a high 94 to 98. Clear to partly cloudy tonight, a low 57 to 61. Partly sunny, a hot one tomorrow, a high 97 to 101. Sunny to partly cloudy Monday, a high 93 to 97. I'm AccuWeather Steve Williams on KFBK, Sacramento's News Radio.
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17: 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I am your host, Steve Summers, and I've got to tell you, we have got a fascinating show for you today. Now, if you're like most people, you may have noticed that when you hit 50, you kind of hit the wall. You know, between your joints, the heart, the brain, your eyes, your energy, you name it. Now, when you hit 50, you have to pay attention to your health. We all know that. So whether you're 40 or 50 or say in your 60s or 70s or even older for that matter, our guest today says he's discovered something that you can unlock the key to feeling better at any age. This is exciting. What is it? What are we talking about? Why do you need to know about this? Well, stay tuned. Dr. Neil Levin is on the line here. Dr. Neil Levin is a chiropractor. He's a nutritionist. He's a longtime advisor for Purity Products. Welcome, Dr. Levin. So great to have you back on the show today. This is a big story, isn't it?
18: Oh, absolutely, Steve. And let's cut right to the chase here. That discovery you talked about at the top there, it's krill oil, because krill oil is simply amazing for us. It's great for the heart, great for the joints, fantastic for the brain, for the eyes. I mean, I have people coming into my clinic every single day, and they want to feel better. I mean, they want to feel physically better, stronger. They want their joints to feel comfortable, but they want to stay mentally sharp. They want to keep that brain thinking like it did when they were younger. They want to protect themselves from coronary heart disease and maintain those flexible, healthy, youthful arteries for wonderful

0: circulation. Hey, Steve, they want to boost their energy. And
1: absolutely.
0: You know, why not? I mean, we deserve it. And that's what we're going to be talking about here today with this Krill Omega 50 Plus, which is the cutting edge combination, Steve, of krill oil, which is so fabulous for us. But we've infused the krill oil. Now, this is so important. We've infused the krill oil with the high omega-3 concentrated fish oil. You need to do that when you're dealing with krill, because krill just isn't high enough in omega-3. So many other important parameters and virtues, but you got to get that high omega-3 fish oil in there, and we've done that. So this is now the best of both worlds. But we didn't stop there. For the 50-plusers, we've added some vitamin D. We doubled the antioxidant power, and Steve, we actually increased the amount of krill by 67%. So this now becomes the finest omega-3 nutrient in the world, as far as I'm concerned.
2: This is very, very exciting. This krill oil sensation, I mean, it is all over the news, Dr. Neil Levin. Great studies are out there. Many experts are declaring that krill oil is better than fish oil. So give us this lowdown on this Krill Omega 50 Plus formula.
0: Right, Steve. You know, if I told you that there's this one tiny pill that benefits the joints and the brain and memory, mood, coronary heart disease, wonderful for the arteries, makes your hair shine, great for the skin. I mean, what would you say to that?
2: Hey, where is it? Where can I get this stuff?
0: Right, and we have it. It's Krill Omega 50 Plus, and we're going to give it to everybody for free today. And that's really cool, because Purity wants everybody to try this, because they know they're going to see a huge difference. But get this, on top of that, for the first 1,000 people that call today, we're giving away a second gift, because I just demanded this. You know, when we're dealing with the 50-plusers, and hey, you know, if you're 40 and you feel like your energy is low, this is for you also. But for people 50 and over, we're also giving away free B12 energy melts. I demanded this because, hey, as we're getting a little older, we don't absorb that B12 as well, and I want you to feel the benefits from this Krill Omega 50-plus. I'm going to jack up those B12 levels for you today as well. You know, what a value proposition.
2: You know, when it comes to your health, it really is a win-win. This is amazing. I heard you say that this can actually reduce the risk of coronary heart disease. When you hear that, whose ears don't perk up after that? How exactly does that work anyway?
0: Right. Well, Krill Omega 50 Plus, remember, this is the combination of krill oil with the high omega-3, highly concentrated fish oil. So it's much higher in omega-3s than most krill oil formulas would be. So when we're dealing with the high omega-3 fish oil, we're talking about support for the HDL cholesterol, healthy, youthful, flexible arteries. That's so great for the circulation, heart muscle strength, platelet activity, red blood cells that stay nice and soft and flexible so they can work their way through those little capillaries. Oh, what about triglycerides? That becomes so important. So this Krill Omega 50 Plus supports the heart in so many ways. And, you know, the bottom line is we need to think about this, because as we're getting a little older, 50 plus, maybe mid-40s, certainly 60s and 70s, it's decision time. I mean, you know your body's not working the way it did when you were in your 30s.
2: Exactly.
0: The energy might not be there. You need to make a decision. Are you going to take it laying down and just let yourself get old, or are you going to do something about it? Are you going to stay physically active? Are you going to do the things you need to stay healthy? And getting these omega-3s, the krill oil, the vitamin D, the antioxidants make such a difference. This is a game changer for anybody in that 50-plus age group.
2: Doc, this is absolutely great information. I know that omega-3s are best known for their cardiovascular benefits, and they're certainly also known as brain food. Now, we've discussed this in some of the past shows. If you would, touch on the brain benefits for our listeners listening out there today, and tell us why you say that supplementing with omega-3s isn't just a good idea for the brain, but an absolute necessity.
0: Oh, this is such an important point that you're bringing up. Absolutely. For brain health, we must get these omega-3s back in there. You know, when you think about omega-3s, and you think about brain health and memory and mood and feeling sharp, you really want to single out the DHA component. That's the docosahexaenoic acid. You know what, Steve? Your brain is 60% fat by weight, and of that, 25% needs to be DHA. You know what, I use an analogy in my practice. People understand calcium and bone health, right? If you don't have calcium in your diet and you don't supplement with calcium, your bones are going to get brittle and weak. You understand that, right?
2: Right, exactly.
0: That's what happens to bones. Bones need calcium for their normal strength and structure. Now, with the brain, it's the same. DHA for normal structure. We use this for one brain neuron to communicate with another, to build out the brain, the serotonin, the dopamine, all the feel-good neurotransmitters. So must have it, must get it back in there. So important. And with this Krill Omega 50+, we've increased the level of DHA, because we put the concentrate.

0: days. Now, if the benefits for the brain and the heart didn't perk my ears up, that certainly would. If you would, touch on the study and tell us how this works.
1: Right, right. That was a great study. In fact, that's the reason I started taking krill oil about 5-6 years ago. Mm-hmm. A pilot study, double-blind, placebo-controlled, exactly what you want to see out of the Journal of the American College of Nutrition. Now, participants got 300 milligrams of krill oil or placebo. Now, remember, in Krill Omega 50 Plus, we're giving you even more. We're giving you 500 milligrams of krill oil, so even more potent. But the participants in the study that got the krill oil got some amazing joint benefits, Steve. Get this. In just 7 days, and you remember this from the last show, but yeah, in just 7 days, they were 28% more comfortable. That's a jaw-dropper. When I read that, I immediately went out and bought my first bottle of krill oil. But after 30 days, they were 38% more comfortable. The researchers didn't stop there. They looked at flexibility of the joints. They looked at function of the joints. All improved, and I call this the krill oil advantage. So if you're out there and you're taking fish oil, well, fish oil is great. I mean, fish oil is in here. It's so important, but you're not going to get the same joint advantages just on krill. You're not going to experience this joint comfort benefit that we get specifically from the krill. And remember, in Krill Omega 50 Plus, we've jacked up the levels of the krill 67% more. So in terms of dosage, fantastic.
0: That's big. That is absolutely big. Hey, I was on the website, and the testimonials on the Krill Omega 50 Plus, they're incredible. I mean, people obviously love this product. I'd like to share a couple of my favorites here.
1: Sure, sure.
0: Believer writes in. She's a female, age 45 to 54, from Georgia. She rates it 5 out of 5 stars. She writes, "This has helped. Less grind on my knees when climbing up the steps. Beneficial to my overall health, both physically and mentally. I just feel better," is what she said. Also, Safety Susan, age 55 to 64, from Sacramento, California. She writes to 5 out of 5 stars. "I was a little worried about fishy aftertaste. However, I have not burped it even once." She goes, "I like it better than regular fish oil. The capsule size is smaller and it's easy to swallow." This is big, the capsule size being smaller.
1: You know, and I'm really glad you picked that one out, because Safety Suzanne picks out a very important point there. I don't think we've really harped on this enough, because people have trouble swallowing those huge horse pills, you know, those huge omega-3 pills. These are tiny. So this is why this is such a breakthrough. These capsules are so small and easy to swallow. Anybody can easily swallow them. But at the same time, we've increased the dosage of krill by 67%. We've boosted the antioxidant power. The vitamin D is in there. We supercharged the whole thing with the high omega-3, highly concentrated fish oil. So important for the heart. So, yeah, Safety Suzanne, she really nailed it there. I want to read one more. This one in front of me, Blessed. She's in the 55 to 64 age bracket. Fort Worth, Texas, 5 out of 5 stars. She writes, "I was experiencing brain fog. I couldn't remember things at work. Felt I was slowing down mentally. Purity was offering a free bottle. I've been taking it for a year, and I swear by it. I have experienced a difference in my brain and body." Good for you, Blessed. You know
0: what?
1: I'm not surprised at these testimonials at all, because, again, I take this product myself. Mm-hmm. It's fabulous. My patients love the Krill Omega 50 Plus. They feel it in their joints. They feel it in their brain. They feel it in their energy, their circulation. They just feel better. That's what everybody tells me when they get in this Krill Omega 50 Plus.
0: Now, Dr. Neil Levin, talk for a minute, if you would, about the B12 energy melts too. This is really
1: right.
0: An exciting addition.
1: So important.
0: You gave these away in our last Krill show as well, and the feedback has been absolutely overwhelming. People simply love the energy, the pep, the vigor they feel when they have their B12 levels restored with these. And now Purity's going to do it again. So 2 free bottles here today for the listeners. Tell us about this.
1: Yeah, remember, first of all the listeners today that pick up the phone and call are going to get a free bottle of this Krill Omega 50 Plus. Amazing. But now the B12 energy melts. Why are they here? I said to Purity, I said, "Guys, we're dealing with the 50-plusers here. Even people of 45, 50, 60, 70, they're having more trouble absorbing the B12, and B12 is critical. You think B12, think energy. If your energy is low and you're in your 50s or 60s, I mean, it may be a B12 issue. B12 helps the body to make red blood cells, We need that to carry oxygen to the tissue, so important for energy. B12 helps us to burn carbohydrates and turn them into energy. B12 for your hair, your skin, your nails. So these B12 energy melts, they're fantastic. You put one on your tongue, tastes delicious. Seconds later, it's gone. And what B12 energy melts do is they help bump up your levels of B12. And if you were a little low on B12, you really do feel a difference. The first thing you notice is energy. Everybody's going to love these.

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1: 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Now, Doc, I've seen these ads where they say that krill oil is 48 times stronger than fish oil. Is that true? Does that make any sense?
0: Well, you know, obviously these are the krill guys talking, right?
1: Right, right, right.
0: But you could look at it both ways. Let's get into krill in just a moment. But first, let's pat the fish oil guys on the shoulder because, you know, you could say that the fish oil is better and stronger, but we're talking about the concentrated high omega-3 fish oil here because it's higher in the omega-3s, the EPA and DHA that are so important for the heart, the brain, the memory, mood, your eyes, your skin, your hair, your nails. So in one sense, you could say, well, the fish oil's better. But in another sense, I have to hand it to the krill guys because in terms of antioxidant power, krill oil is extraordinary. And it's because there's a molecule in krill oil that's naturally occurring called astaxanthin. And this astaxanthin, Steve, this is one of the most powerful antioxidants we've ever discovered. Steve, by one measure of antioxidant activity, it's 6,000 times stronger than vitamin C.
1: Wow.
0: So amazing antioxidant power in the krill. And now, as we're getting older, 50-plusers like myself, I'm 52, and we don't make as many antioxidants naturally. Our antioxidant systems are kind of slowing down, and at the same time, we're producing more free radicals naturally. This is why we call it Krill Omega 50 Plus, extra antioxidant power and extra krill. Remember, 500 milligrams of krill instead of 300, that's 67% more, plus the vitamin D, so important for us, and this is just incredible value. I have folks, they were going out and they were getting the krill separately and the fish oil separately, the antioxidant. You could spend $75 doing that.
1: No kidding.
0: You're getting it all for free today. This is the best of both worlds, this combination product with the krill and the fish oil. It's not one being better than the other. They're both great, and this is the best of both worlds.
1: You know, thank God for Purity products. I'm serious. Seriously, because when you think about where our food supply has gone and where we are today, we have to have something that allows us to feel better as we age, to age gracefully. It's amazing to me as we talk
0: and
1: about this.
0: Why I love the way that Purity gives away the free bottles. Because, you know, people can be skeptical.
1: Sure.
0: They should be skeptical. But now they can be skeptical and they say, okay, you know what? This sounds pretty important. I'm going to give this a go. It's only going to cost me $6.95. And they get it and they try it out. And what they start to see, because it doesn't take long, remember that joint study, 7 days, 28% more comfortable. What they start to see is, hey, I'm more comfortable. I feel better. They notice their energy is better. And they realize, hey, you know what? This is important. And they tell their friends and they tell their relatives and they tell their loved ones. And Purity's been doing business this way for, I don't know, 20 years now. And, you know, this is a great testimonial by Gracie. 5 out of 5 stars, she writes, it works. I feel a difference in my joints after only 1 week. also, you have the nicest staff. That's great. You have the nicest staff. People are going to appreciate working with Purity. They're a fantastic company. They put their money where their mouth is. They give out free bottles, and you try it, and you're like, wow, this is great stuff. Thank God for Purity.
1: Let's talk about the heart health for a moment. It's probably the single greatest concern that people face as they age. So anything that we can do to boost heart health becomes really a top priority. You know this, I know this, and those folks out there know this as well. And I know you mentioned earlier that omega-3s literally lower our risk of coronary heart disease. Do I have that correct? Because that's a big statement.
0: You know, absolutely. I mean, protecting the heart, this is what put omega-3s on the map back in the 70s. Dr. Dierberg discovered, you know, how protective they were for the Eskimos.
1: Right.
0: But bottom line is, omega-3s protect our heart in so many ways. They promote a smooth, rhythmical heartbeat, important for the body's normal inflammatory response in the heart muscle, inside the arteries and veins. They promote those youthful, flexible arteries, so important for circulation. They promote healthy blood platelet activity, healthy red blood cell activity. They support a healthy blood pressure. That's very important. Triglycerides. So they do so much for the heart. So simply amazing cardiovascular protection with these omega-3s.
1: I've got to remind our listeners out there about this free bottle deal that's going on. 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Doc, this study you sent me on this omega-3s and the memory is amazing. It seems that the participants taking omega-3s had some pretty incredible benefits here. When you talk about memory, that is something that kind of slips as we get older. Tell us more about this, would you?
0: Right. This was a great study because what they did here was very interesting. This out of the journal Neurology, and what they did is they checked the omega-3 level in the red blood cells of women, 1,000 women, older women. So this is a big study, 1,000 women.
1: Mm-hmm.
0: But then again, 8 years later, and the women were on average 78 years old at this point, they did MRI scans of the women's brains. And what they found, Steve, this is so amazing. They found that the brain volume for the women that had more omega-3s in their red blood cells,
1: mm-hmm.
0: the women that had more omega-3s in their red blood cells, they had higher brain volume. They were actually maintaining more of the youthful size of the brain. Their brains were bigger. You could see it plainly in the MRI measurements. That's really
1: great.
0: Cool. But not only that, there's a very important part of the brain known as the hippocampus, a very important part of the brain that facilitates learning, facilitates memory. And there was greater brain volume in the hippocampus for people that had more omega-3s in their red blood cells. That's how you can really measure how much omega-3 someone's taking in. So if you take omega-3s, you will raise your omega-3 index. We know this. It's a fact. You take omega-3s, you raise that. So you want to have more omega-3s in your bloodstream. Very important. That's how it infuses into all the cell membranes, into mm-hmm. the joints, into the brain, etc. So take the Krill Omega 50 Plus. You get the krill oil, 67% more krill oil, so fantastic for the joints. You get the high omega-3 fish oil, vitamin D in there as well, astaxanthin for extra antioxidant power, and protect that brain, protect your memory, facilitate that quick, that youthful thinking that's so fun to have. When you feel sharp, when you feel like your brain is working great, you have that brain energy, it's more fun. It's more fun to be in a conversation. You feel better. You wake out of bed. You have that energy. You feel mentally alert. You feel alive. That's the way I want to feel. That's the way young people feel. That's why we put this in this Krill Omega 50 Plus. We want people to feel younger. We want people to maintain their youthful vigor and attitude. And that's what this Krill Omega 50 Plus is all about.
1: All right. I got to tell you, Dr. Levin, I take the Krill Omega 50 Plus. And one of the things that I absolutely love about the pill is that it's so small. I mean, it's so easy to take and so much better than trying to swallow one of those omega-3 horse pills, you know, the bigger ones. Anyone can take these with ease, and that's what's great about it. Tell us, how did you supercharge this formula while at the same time shrinking the capsule size? How do you do that?
0: Right. It's so amazing. This is really a breakthrough, Stephen. I mean, For those of you that are picturing this huge omega-3 pill, it's not like that. These are tiny. They're so small, anybody can swallow these. My son, Corey, has trouble swallowing pills. He gets these down like they're nothing. They're much smaller. They're easy to swallow. And now with our lemon lock flavor system, which I didn't even talk about before, you open the bottle up, Steve, it smells like lemon. We lock in the freshness. 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So an incredible value, and here's what I want you to do. Pick up the phone pretty quick, because believe it or not, 1,000 sounds like a lot, but it's not, Steve. On bigger radio stations, they move fast.
1: Right,
0: so
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0: Call soon. 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Everybody's getting that. Don't worry. You're definitely going to get that. But if you're one of the first 1,000 callers, then you get the free B12 Energy Melt. So, no, we need to talk about that one more time, but I want you to get that too, and I demand this, because this is Krill Omega 50 Plus. We want this for the folks. Hey, if you're in your 40s and you feel run down, it's great for you too, but 50s, 60s, 70s, folks in that age bracket, they're not absorbing the B12 as well because they're losing some of the intrinsic factors in the GI tract that are responsible for absorbing the B12. So now you put the B12 Energy Melt on your tongue, tastes delicious, and it just gets in there and boosts up those levels of B12. What do you feel? When you boost your level of B12, if you had been low, you feel more energy because B12 helps make the red blood cells, carry oxygen to the tissues, helps burn your carbs for energy, great for the hair, skin, and nails, great for so many things. Steve, be one of the first 1,000 callers. 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
10: The cost of wildfires in the state is hitting residents again. Dina Kodiak reports.
11: Homeowners must keep the first 5 feet around their houses clear of flammable materials. This area, called Zone Zero, is especially at risk from windblown embers. You can still have trees near your home, but still need to keep them trimmed so branches don't touch roofs or chimneys. Dead branches and lower limbs that could help a fire spread upward should be removed. Mulch, leaves, wood piles, and other debris need to be cleared and gutters kept clean. Wood gates and fences near homes must be replaced with fire-resistant materials. The rules begin in September for new homes, while existing homes have 5 years to comply.
10: There's a heat advisory for portions of Southern California set to expire Monday morning, and there's an increase in bear sightings in Southern California's foothill communities. Officials say the increase is normal this time of year. Those are the headlines. I'm Bill Herenda.
9: Now, Sacramento traffic.
12: An accident in El Dorado Hills, eastbound White Rock before Latrobe. Several vehicles went off the road there and one overturned on its side. An emergency team is on the scene blocking the eastbound lane. In Zamora, an accident southbound 5 before the Zamora exit. That's off the road and a tow is on the way with some cable. Grass Fire, Gerber Road, eastbound and westbound between Power Inn Road and French Road. Eastbound Cap City is now slow from 8th Street to Exposition. On westbound Cap City, it's a slow ride, El Camino to Exposition. In Davis, eastbound 80 is a crawl from Mace to Childs. Traffic on the 10s every 10 minutes, mornings and afternoons. Clark Reed, KFBK News Radio, 93.1 FM, 1530 AM.
13: A warm, sunny afternoon. High today, 94 to 98. Clear to partly cloudy tonight, a low 57 to 61. Partly sunny, a hot day tomorrow, a high 97 to 101. Sunny to partly cloudy Monday, a high 93 to 97. I'm AccuWeather Steve Williams on KFBK, Sacramento's News Radio.
14: 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Today we'll be listening to a conversation between Tom Sullivan and Garrett Harwood, CEO of Eagle Shield. Garrett is a certified energy expert that has worked with NASA for over two decades. Tom and Garrett will discuss what homeowners can do to protect themselves from future rate hikes, all while improving home comfort, increasing air quality inside the home, and cutting your utility bill by up to 44% immediately. Here's Tom and Garrett.
15: If you own a home, especially an older home, you already know how expensive it can be to keep it comfortable. 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So much positive feedback over the years as well. Garrett and I are going to discuss why reflective insulation became part of California's standards for new homes, what Eagle Shield can do for an older home, and how reducing the workload on your furnace and air conditioner may help prolong the life of two of the most expensive pieces of equipment in your home. Garrett, welcome. Good to have you here.
16: Oh, thank you, Tom. I'm glad to be here, and I truly appreciate how long we've been together and our partnership. It's important to me. These are important topics because most homeowners rarely think about their attic, yet it has an enormous effect on the temperature, comfort, and the efficiency of the entire home.
15: Well, let's begin with something that surprises a lot of people. California changed its building standards to require reflective attic technology in newly constructed homes.

0: Why was that such an important development?
1: Well, it's important because it recognized how much radiant heat enters a home through the roof and attic. You know, traditional insulation is designed primarily to slow conductive heat transfer. You know, that's valuable, but it doesn't address the entire problem. A large amount of summer heat reaches the attic as radiant energy from the sun. Reflective insulation is designed to reflect that radiant heat away from the living space before it can be absorbed and transferred downward into the home. When California incorporated reflective attic technology into their standards for new construction, it validated a principle we have understood for years. Controlling radiant heat can reduce energy usage and make a home substantially more comfortable and efficient.
0: So you and I would talk about your system and the radiant heat and all the other things that you talk about. And somebody at the state capitol must have been listening, because lo and behold, they came along and said, okay, now in California, you must, for new homes, have this reflective insulation.
1: Now, California is very much a trendsetter in the energy world. You know, that's exactly right. You know, there are millions of well-built homes throughout Sacramento and Northern California, but many were built before reflective attic insulation became part of the standard for new homes. Their insulation may slow heat transfer, but the attic can still absorb a tremendous amount of radiant heat. You know, on a hot Northern California afternoon, the roof is being heated by the sun for hours. That heat builds up in the attic, and the attic can become a giant heat reservoir sitting directly above the rooms where your family lives. The home may feel reasonably comfortable in the morning, but by late afternoon, the ceiling, the walls, the interior surfaces have absorbed that heat. Then the air conditioner is forced to fight against it for the rest of the day, and sometimes well into the night.
0: Well, there's a lot of people, Garrett, who have their homes. They love their homes. They've been in their homes for a long time. They don't want to move. They don't want to sell their home and go buy a new home just for the energy efficiency. So what can you do for somebody that has a home that they love but doesn't have the requirement in it?
1: Well, if your home isn't brand new, you shouldn't have to accept that it will always be hotter, less comfortable, or more expensive to operate. EagleShield gives existing homeowners the opportunity to add the reflective attic insulation into newer construction already has. What's already incorporated in new homes, you can now put it in your home. And the effect can be significant. EagleShield can help keep a home up to 10 to 12 degrees cooler in the summer and up to 10 degrees warmer in the winter. It can reduce heating and cooling usage by up to 44%. That can create a much more temperature-stable environment and significantly reduce the amount of energy required to maintain it.
0: Temperature-stable environment, you said. Why is a stable temperature so important?
1: Well, because a home that heats up rapidly forces the cooling system into a constant game of catch-up. The thermostat calls for cooling, the system runs, and then heat from the attic continues moving into the living space. The system shuts off briefly and has to start again. That repeated cycling consumes energy and contributes to uneven comfort. By reflecting the radiant heat before it builds up and transfers into the rooms below, EagleShield systems help slow the temperature swings. The home can hold the temperature you select for longer periods. Homeowners often notice that rooms which were previously difficult to use in the afternoon become much more comfortable. The same principle works in winter. Instead of allowing warmth to escape as quickly through the attic, the reflective system helps keep more of the energy where it belongs, inside the living space. You get a home that is more consistent throughout the year, not just during one season.
0: Yep. And this, by the way, this is not something new. This is not an experimental technology. You've already had 65,000 Northern California homeowners who have installed EagleShield systems.
1: Yes, that's correct. You know, this is established technology with a long track record. Our job is to evaluate the attic, explain what we find, and design the installation for that specific home. All homes are not all the same. Their attic access, ventilation, roof design, and existing insulation can vary considerably, so a proper evaluation does matter.
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0: 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Garrett, I want to give listeners a very simple picture of how this works. Most people have used one of those reflective windshield covers in their car, and on a hot day, what happens when you place that reflective cover shield behind the windshield?
1: Well, yes, as you notice, immediately reduce the amount of radiant heat being absorbed into the car. Without the reflective cover, heat passes through the windshield and heats the dashboard, steering wheel, seats, interior surfaces. Those surfaces absorb the energy and then radiate the heat throughout the vehicle. The reflective cover sends much of that radiant energy back out before it can build up inside. EcoShield uses the exact same basic scientific principle, just on a much larger scale in the attic. Your roof is exposed to the sun throughout the day. It absorbs that energy and radiates it into the attic. EcoShield reflects a large portion of that radiant heat away from the living space before it can be absorbed by the insulation, ceiling, and rooms below.
0: Yeah, and that analogy makes a lot of sense because everybody has climbed into a car after it's been sitting in the sun. The air may be hot, but the dashboard and seats are also radiating the heat back at you.
1: Exactly. The same thing happens in a home on a larger and slower scale. Homeowners sometimes assume all heat problems are caused by hot outdoor air leaking inside. Air leakage certainly matters, but radiant heat from the roof can be a major part of the problem. Once the attic and building materials absorb that energy, the home continues releasing heat even after the outdoor temperature begins to drop. And that's why you may open the windows in the evening and still feel heat coming from the ceiling and walls. The house has stored the day's heat. EcoShield addresses the problem closer to its source by reducing the radiant heat transferred into the attic at the source.
0: All right, let's talk about the attic, because a lot of people already have traditional fiberglass or blown-in insulation. Do they still benefit from reflective insulation?
1: Of course. Nearly all of our customers already have those things. The two products address heat differently. Traditional insulation resists conductive heat transfer. Think a kitchen sponge. It doesn't stop anything, it just slows it down. EcoShield is designed to reflect radiant heat. They can work together as part of a more complete attic system. Think of it this way. Traditional insulation is like a heavy jacket. It slows the movement of heat. Reflective insulation is more like that of a windshield shade. It reflects the radiant energy before it becomes stored heat. When you address both forms of heat transfer, you can create a more effective thermal barrier between the attic and the living space.
0: So it sounds like the real benefit is not simply a lower thermostat setting. It's making the entire house more comfortable.
1: Yes, that's correct. That's actually a good way to put it. If the home itself is working against the heating and cooling system, lowering the thermostat is like pressing the accelerator while the parking brake is on. The equipment works harder, energy usage rises, and comfort may still be uneven. EcoShield reflective insulation systems help the building envelope work with the HVAC system. The home becomes more temperature stable, so the system can maintain comfort rather than constantly trying to recover from excessive heat gain or heat loss.
0: Yeah, and if it's not trying to constantly do that, then the energy savings should be substantial.
1: Oh, certainly. EagleShield systems can help reduce heating and cooling usage by up to 44%, and that's not an error. That's correct. Of course, every home is different. The results depend on the home's construction, attic, existing insulation, air conditioning, heating systems, thermostat settings, and how the family uses the home. But the principle is pretty straightforward. When less heat enters during the summer and less heat leaves in the winter, it takes less energy to maintain the desired temperature.
0: All right, but we talk about utility rates. But homeowners can't really control what the utility company charges.
1: Unfortunately, that's right. But you can't control the weather or the price of energy, but you can improve how efficient your home uses that energy. Reducing waste is one of the most direct ways to gain more control over monthly heating and cooling costs. And this isn't about sacrificing comfort to save money. People sometimes try to cut utility bills by setting the thermostat to an uncomfortable temperature or simply not using the system when they need it. EagleShield takes a different approach. It makes a home more efficient so you can maintain a comfortable temperature with less heating and cooling usage.
0: So I pick up my cell phone and I dial #250 and hit the send button like you're making a phone call. What happens after a homeowner schedules that free in-home estimate?
1: Well, we do homework on your home in advance the night prior, and we arrive prepared and ready to sit down with the owners and listen to what's important to them. We will ask questions to narrow down what the homeowners need and what they do not need. We want to make sure this is important, that we have the information that we need before making any recommendations. We will put energy recommendations in order of impact. Homeowners will understand exactly how their home's comfort and energy efficiency will be improved.
0: All right, we've talked about it a couple of times, but this is technology that's already been chosen by more than 65,000 Northern California homeowners.
1: Correct, and that's just us, not counting Building Code, who uses it now. So we're proud of that number because each home represents a family that wanted better comfort and efficiency. Northern California, as you know, has a demanding climate, very hot summers, cool winter nights, and large temperature swings. Reflective insulation is especially valuable here because radiant heat can place such a heavy burden on the home.
0: You know, one of the things that people living in Northern California don't realize, that like a 30-degree temperature swing from the high to the low, I mean, it's pretty volatile. Yeah. Nobody has that. But let's talk about your current offer, because you've always got something special.
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0: 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We're continuing our conversation with Garrett Harwood, CEO of EagleShield. Garrett, we've been talking about bringing older homes up to today's energy efficiency standards and making them more temperature stable. Now, I want to focus on something homeowners may not connect with: attic insulation, the life of their heating and air conditioning equipment. These are among the most expensive systems in a home, so let's take care of them.
1: Well, absolutely. You know, replacing an air conditioner, furnace, heat pump, or complete HVAC system can be a major household expense. Homeowners maintain those systems. They change the filters. They schedule service because they want the equipment to last. But one of the biggest factors affecting equipment life is how long and how hard it must run. If an attic is allowing intense radiant heat into the home throughout the summer, the air conditioner has to run almost continuously during the hottest part of the day and night. In winter, if warmth is escaping rapidly through the attic, you know, that's why you notice cats will jump on roofs, the furnace has to cycle more frequently to replace it. That operating time adds wear to motors, compressors, fans, electrical components, and the rest of the system.
0: So even if you buy a high-quality, properly maintained system, it will be placed under unnecessary stress if the home itself is inefficient.
1: Exactly. Imagine purchasing an expensive vehicle and then driving it uphill at full throttle every day. You can maintain it carefully, but the workload still affects its life. Your HVAC system is similar. If the home gains heat rapidly in summer or loses it rapidly in winter, the system must work harder to maintain the thermostat setting. Eagle Shield helps reduce that workload by reflecting the radiant heat away from the living space in summer and helping retain warmth in the winter. It allows the home to hold a more stable temperature. Depending on upon the home and conditions, the heat heating and air conditioning systems can literally run up to 70% less.
0: Did you say 70% less?
1: Absolutely. It is. Less runtime, you know, means fewer operating hours, fewer on and off cycles, and less cumulative wear and tear. That can help prolong the useful life of the heating and air conditioning equipment, potentially delaying a very expensive replacement. And while extending equipment life is important, homeowners aren't giving up comfort to achieve it. In fact, the home can become more comfortable because its temperature is more stable instead of having the system run constantly while certain rooms remain hot or cold. You're reducing the amount of heat the system must overcome in the first place.
0: Well, you bring up this whole topic of cycling, and we've all done it. You hear your system turn on, turn off, turn on, turn off. Why is that important?
1: Every time the thermostat detects that the temperature is moved outside the selected range, it calls for heating or cooling. The system starts, runs until the thermostat is satisfied, then shuts down. Some cycling is normal. That's how the equipment is designed to operate. But when heat is pouring in from a superheated attic, the temperature begins rising again shortly after the system turns off. It must restart and repeat the process. During extreme heat, it may barely shut off at all. That constant operation consumes more electricity and keeps major mechanical and electrical components under sustained stress. By reducing radiant heat transfer, you know, Eagle Shield can slow the rate at which the indoor temperature changes. The system can satisfy the thermostat sooner and remain off longer. Those longer off periods are where you gain efficiency and reduce wear.
0: And so on and off works also, same thing in the wintertime, right, where it goes super cold days?
1: That's correct, because warm air rises, and when the attic is inadequately protected, the home loses heat more quickly through the top of the structure. The furnace replaces that lost heat, shuts off, and then starts again as the temperature falls. Helping the home retain warmth reduces the frequency and duration of those heating cycles. And more importantly, you know, Eagle Shield provides this comfort year-round. It's not just a summertime product. Northern California may be known for hot summers, of course, but we also have cold mornings and winter nights when homeowners rely heavily on their furnaces or heat pumps.
0: Yep. And would it be fair to say that homeowners are protecting really two things, the home itself and the HVAC equipment inside it?
1: Yes. You're improving the thermal performance of the home while reducing the workload on expensive equipment. That combination can deliver multiple benefits: a more stable indoor temperature, lower heating, cooling usage, potentially lower utility costs, and potentially longer equipment life. It also helps homeowners plan more intelligently. If your HVAC system is aging but still operating properly, reducing its workload may help you get more useful service from it. If you recently invested in a new high energy efficiency system, it makes sense to protect that investment by placing it in a home that holds temperature efficiently.
0: Yeah, interesting point, because people may spend a great deal of money on a high-efficiency air conditioner, but if the attic is still radiating heat into the house all afternoon, the new system is still fighting the same underlying problem.
1: Exactly. You know, HVAC efficiency ratings tell you how efficiently the equipment converts energy into heating or cooling, but even the most efficient equipment must continue running if the home cannot hold the temperature. Improving the attic and upgrading the HVAC system are complementary strategies. One, making heating and cooling efficiently. The other helps keeping the heating or cooling inside the living space longer.
0: So what are some of the signs that a homeowner can see or hear or feel that their system may be working harder than it should?
1: Well, long operating cycles are an obvious sign. If the air conditioner runs almost constantly on hot afternoons, if the home quickly becomes uncomfortable as soon as the system shuts off, or if certain rooms remain much hotter than others, the attic may be contributing to the problem. Other signs include large seasonal utility bills, a second floor that is consistently hotter than the first, bedrooms that become uncomfortable late in the day, or a furnace that cycles frequently on cold nights. Those symptoms can have several causes, so an attic evaluation is an important part of understanding the complete picture.
0: Interesting. So you're looking at the air conditioner or the furnace when it may be the attic that's the problem.
1: Correct.
0: So before we close, give us the big picture reason why someone should consider Eagle Shield now.
1: 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So we've done over more than 65,000 California homeowners, and they've already chosen Eagle Shield. You know, it's a proven technology installed by a company with extensive Northern California experience, and we're very proud of that.
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5: From ABC News, I'm Dave Packer. Prices could get even higher for American consumers. The U.S. imposing 50% tariffs on about $20 billion worth of Canadian goods after trade negotiations broke down last night. British Columbia Premier David Eby says it's a matter of trust.
6: It is clear that the current U.S. administration cannot be trusted. You just can't trust Trump. Even if an agreement had been signed, how long would it have lasted?
5: ABC Stephen Portnoy.
7: Canada's prime minister claiming that his country has been attacked and now vowing to match the U.S. tariffs dollar for dollar.
8: We're going to hit back.
7: The new tariffs will impact just 5% of what Canada sends to the U.S., but they're expected to increase the cost of many products Americans buy, ranging from Canadian beer and whiskey to hockey sticks and building materials like cement. The Trump administration citing protections for Canadian dairy farmers and bans on the sale of U.S. alcohol in Canada.
8: A Texas judge today denied a defense request to grant Carmelo Anthony a new trial. The judge heard testimony this week after the teen was convicted and sentenced to 35 years in prison for fatally stabbing a fellow student at a high school track meet.